0: live.
1: All right.
0: He's got company now.
1: Oh, we got company. We got gravy makers here.
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1: We got gravy. Don't get saucy with me. All right. Lisa Joy is
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1: The FDA is investigating a separate cyclosporiasis outbreak not linked to lettuce.
20: Almost 100 cases have been connected with the separate outbreak. The outbreak linked to lettuce has caused thousands of cases. Traceback efforts can prove to be difficult due to the time it takes people to experience symptoms. 9 states have been linked to the outbreak caused by lettuce from Mexico. U.S. health officials have said the U.S. food supply is safe. I'm Mark Mayfield.
1: Researchers have a new way to treat cavities that avoids drilling at the dentist office. A University of Michigan study has discovered that a liquid brushed on a cavity stopped tooth decay in more than half of the cases with baby teeth. This liquid, called silver diamine fluoride, has been used in other countries, but officials in the U.S. have not completed trials proving its safety and effectiveness up until this trial. Tooth decay impacts more than 40% of U.S. children. And New York City health officials are declaring an end to the Legionnaires outbreak on Manhattan's Upper East Side that's resulted in 7 deaths. Health update, I'm Scott Pringle.
2: Not New York, not Philadelphia. We're proud to be Jersey's own. New Jersey 101.5. Join the conversation. New Jersey.

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1: Hank, were you at 11 o'clock tonight at 1-800-283-101.5? Do you like to cook? Do you like to cook Italian? Have we got a couple of people in the studio to talk to you about? Lisa Joy Mavanello is here. That sounds like an Italian gravy name. You got to pull up on the microphone. Come on, say hello to nice people, Lisa Joy.
2: Wow,
1: look at you. Come on. This is your moment. You're on the radio. How's everything?
2: It's good, Steve. How's everything for you?
1: I can't complain. I'm going to eat, so this is very good. And Jen is here as well.
3: Yes, how are you?
1: That's your youthful ward, right? You're like the Robin to her Batman. Right?
3: I've never been called that before.
1: Yeah, I like the way you harmonized with that. That was beautiful. So now you guys are with Sauce and Jay, and this is an incredible story. Three generations of Italian families get together to make gravy, and it's been going on for a couple of years, and now you got like 10,000 followers. Tell this story. What's happening on Sunday?
2: It's crazy, Steve. So it's actually Sauce Day and right. Jay. And it just started on Instagram. We were sitting on the beach one day, actually, me and five of our best friends. We were talking about it. We had seen some people making sauce. And one of our friends said a couple years ago, she did it with some friends and it wasn't that hard. And we were like, we could do that. And here we are. I posted it on Instagram really just because we could not find any information. Like you were saying before,
1: yeah.
2: There's no recipes. There's nothing written down. Nobody knows how to do it. And when we were looking to get started, it was impossible to find anything. So we started sharing our stories, the mistakes we made, what we figured out, what we learned.
1: And I love this.
2: 10,000 people later, there's a lot of great questions and a lot of people interested, and here we are.
1: Like I was saying before, I lived with my grandmother for a while, and she was a great cook. But whenever you'd ask her, how do you make it? A little bit of this, a little bit of that. They didn't keep track. Like, they didn't know. Yeah. She wasn't writing down a teaspoon of this. Mm-hmm. She just went to the thing, and that was the way they did it. And throughout the generations, you know, that's when they took it with them when they left. And my sister and four of my cousins actually got on a plane and went to Vasto, Italy, where my grandmother was raised, and worked in a restaurant to try to find out. There's a guy doing a cooking class out there. Got close, but still didn't get it. Mm. And it really is like, well, trial and error.
2: Yeah. You're absolutely right. And it's crazy because everyone does it different too, right? There's no right way. There's no wrong way.
1: Oh, there's the right way.
2: Well,
1: the right way is however they did. Yeah. Right. My way is the right
2: way. That's what I like. The biggest compliment I think I've gotten so far, well, we get lots of beautiful compliments, but the biggest one was we were in Naples last summer and my son took a bite of something in Naples and he looked at me and he's like, this tastes like ours. And
1: really?
2: I thought that was so sweet and so authentic.
1: That's like Spike the football.
2: Well, because 17-year-olds don't give compliments in general, right? Uh-huh. So for him to say something nice and positive, but that has stuck with all of us. And we hear that a lot. So it's amazing. It's been quite a journey. It's not a job, right? We're not a business. It's just a hobby. But so many people want help. And that's what we're trying to do.
1: What got you into cooking in the first place? You know, like what got you into the idea that to even explore this instead of just go buy the jar in the store?
2: Well, so that doesn't work.
1: I know.
2: That doesn't work. There's six of us total. Jen's mom is one of us. And all of us cook. All of us cook regularly. My parents are no longer with us, but they were cookers. My grandparents were amazing cookers as well.
1: We handed down the gravy recipes.
2: It's sauce, gravy. At least for the next hour.
1: That was gravy.
2: At least for the next hour.
1: We talk about that too.
2: Yeah.
1: I put a poll up, by the way.
2: I saw. I may have voted a time or two.
1: You may have.
2: We are all very big cookers. And this, while we haven't been doing this for 50 years, this is certainly not new. And there's a lot to learn and there's a lot to pass down. You know, a friend of mine texted me today when I told her that we were coming on and she said, you know, it has nothing to do with the sauce. And that's actually true. It has everything to do with our families and our kids and spending that time together. And I know that sounds like so corny and my kids are probably like all cringing.
1: Rolling their eyes.
2: Yeah, they are. But it's true, right? Because you want those moments. You want to build something that they want to be part of. And we've done that, right? We have all my kids' friends want to come, their boyfriends and girlfriends and Everybody wants to come, and you can't say no because that's what it's about. So it's been really amazing.
1: So the Guy Mattson, Jersey Pizza joins, Jersey Sandwich joins, Jersey Hot Dog joins, all these Facebook pages that he has, like 250,000 followers. And when you ask any of these pizza owners to come on or any of these Italian cooks to come on, they'll say the same thing. You know, what's the main ingredient? Love.
2: Yep.
1: It's just love. And that's the way they describe it, and it comes through in the taste. Now, tell me about what's going on Sunday. How many people are coming? I saw the ingredients that you bought.
2: Yeah. So Sunday is our annual event for our family, right? This isn't for, like, the public. This is just for us. It's our annual Sauce Day. Last year on Sauce Day, it's usually the second Sunday of August every year.
1: Right.
2: Last year, we made 493 jars in one day.
1: In one day?
2: Yeah. It's a production. We start at 7 in the morning. We go until we're done, and it's a production. So last year, I think we had 18 or 19. I think we're up to 21 or 22 this year. We're not trying to grow by any means, but we have some family and friends who might be in town. We have someone coming from out of town, and it's exciting. So it's our personal event on Sunday.
1: Right.
2: And then in September, we've been asked countless times to do a class. And in September, we're actually doing our first class, which is crazy. I mean, we have never thought, like I said, we're
1: not giving away the secret recipes. Do you have to kill them at the end of the class?
2: No,
1: how does that work?
2: Our recipe is out there for everybody to have. We are not keeping anything. We are here to help.
1: How about that?
2: And we're doing a class September 13th, and it's exciting because so many people are coming out of the woodwork that they want to come and be part of it. So we're just excited to help everyone.
1: There's a curiosity now. You know, maybe like shows like The Bear, where people are seeing these food shows or the Food Network and all, and that people now are curious about cooking, and not only about cooking, but getting it right and the stories. And the stories from your grandmother, when you're a little kid in the kitchen. You ever see Known as the movie?
2: No. Oh, yeah.
1: With
2: Nunes.
1: Vince Vaughn?
2: Yes.
1: Known as, right?
2: Yes.
1: A Jersey restaurant.
2: Mm-hmm.
1: But no, Staten Island restaurant. But Known as Vince Vaughn, it opens up how? There's little Vince Vaughn in the kitchen with mama and grandma, and they're making the gravy. I remember the first time that I made gravy when I got my apartment. I was 21, didn't know how to do it. I call my sister and say, how do you do it? She's talking me through it. And in my head, I'm remembering my grandmother in the basement where the real kitchen was, walking around and doing it. And it's an event.
2: It is.
1: It's going to be great on Sunday.
2: Oh, it's going to be amazing. Last year was amazing. I mean, there's no reason it wouldn't be amazing. You have 21 people that you love standing around laughing, maybe crying. It's a lot of work, right? It's not for the faint of heart. We don't sit around and twiddle our thumbs.
1: Right.
2: We work. But everybody has a job, and everybody works from the morning till the night, and it's amazing. So we're really excited.
1: Well, I give you some reasons why it wouldn't be amazing. That many people in the room. What are you kidding? No, not like that. You do it like this.
2: Well, and there may be some opinions. There may be some sore backs the next day.
1: Some tomatoes thrown.
2: One or two.
1: Rolling pins to smack them like a baseball bat, like defending.
2: But we do it again.
1: That's
2: every
1: the event
2: year.
1: For the 13th, right?
2: Yeah.
1: We're gonna have outdoor games.
2: Yeah, it's not pin the tail on the donkey.
1: Tomato toss.
2: Yeah, exactly. But it's you know, that's what it's about. It's about getting everyone together. And, you know, we started to write things down, right? Because exactly what you're saying, we forget things. And, you know, on our Instagram page, we have lots of resources to help people. But a free thing, one of my most favorite things that we just put out is this annual journal page where people can, you print it out and you fill it in after you do your own event. And it's capturing who was there, the funniest moment, all of this, who made sauce for the first time, like all the different memories. And you can look back over the years. And like we look back just a couple years ago and we're like, oh my God, we totally forgot about that. So it's really nice to just be able to see it and remember it and do it with the kids, which is great.
1: Yeah, and you know what? That's the thing. These are the stories that are going to be handed down. Yeah. These are the memories. Lisa Joy Marinello, it's Sauce Day NJ.
2: Yes, sir.
1: And it's going to be happening this Sunday on September 13th. Is going to be the class. All right, first of all, 1-800-283-101.5. Is it gravy or is it sauce? I say gravy because that's the way it is. And we'll go along with this Sauce Day thing. And do you still make your own gravy? If you make your own gravy, give me a call. 1-800-283-101.5. If you want to tell us how to do it, we will definitely listen. And you don't have to kill us afterwards. Here's Fast Traffic.
0: Very good news in Cinnaminson on 130 northbound. All lanes have just been reopened from Riverton Road to Wynwood Drive. That fluid spill has been sanded down and taken care of, and delays are rapidly easing out. On 280 westbound, that slow out of Harrison into Newark does get better on your way out towards the parkway in Route 80. If you are heading west on Route 80, you want to get off at 287 because west of 202, it becomes very heavy out into Denville and Rockaway. Looks like they're setting up that construction tonight, at least two lanes out of service. Next report in 15 minutes. I'm Mike Barker on New Jersey 101.5.
3: New Jersey 101.5 instant weather under a partly cloudy sky tonight. Lows will be in the 60s. The humidity will be higher tomorrow with times of clouds and sun. Watch for a thunderstorm or two, especially during the afternoon. High temperature tomorrow in the low 80s. Pretty humid tomorrow night, and it's going to be a hot and humid Thursday with clouds and sun. There still could be a shower or thunderstorm in spots, high close to 90. I'm meteorologist Brian Thompson.
1: 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Fast traffic, instant weather every 15 minutes on New Jersey 101.5.
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1: Hey, it's Steve Trevelise.
5: A judge in San Francisco says the Trump administration has not yet proven that Anthropic is a supply chain risk. Thursday, the federal judge said it's troubling that the Pentagon wants Anthropic banned after the AI company criticized the administration. Judge Rita Lynn temporarily blocked the Pentagon's ban in March. She's now weighing whether or not to make that ban permanent. Anthropic admitting that its Claude AI system breached three organizations during cybersecurity tests. OpenAI said one of its unreleased AI models broke into the Hugging Face system during testing. In both the Anthropic and OpenAI cases, the models were able to access the internet even though the systems were supposed to be offline. Reddit reporting a strong second quarter as it issues a warning about the impact of AI. It's part of a growing concern that companies like Reddit are losing potential users when an AI system provides a brief summary. And Apple is reporting a strong second quarter, with year-over-year iPhone sales up 22% and Mac sales up 29%. Apple plans to release new products in September. Tech Report, I'm Mark Mayfield.
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3: The Night Shift, Steve Trevelise, and you. And Lisa Joy Mavanella. And Jen, her youthful ward, right next to her, by her side. Ready to talk about Sauce Day MJ Sunday.
4: What a name. How did you get the name Lisa Joy? That's a cool name.
5: Thank you. My mom made it up.
4: She made it up?
5: Yeah. My mom made it up. So, I mean, with the whole Italian, we're named after someone. You're probably named after someone. I was named after my father's mother.
4: Right.
5: And when she came over to the U.S., she went by Betty or Lisa.
4: Right. Right.
5: My mom wasn't the biggest fan of Lisa.
4: Right.
5: So she added Joy to it. I was born around Christmas. She had some fertility problems. So she added the Joy. But the funny, I think the funny part is nobody calls me Lisa.
4: Call you Joy?
5: No, they call me Lisa Joy.
4: Lisa Joy.
5: Everyone calls me Lisa Joy.
4: Sounds like a Southern English. You're making biscuits or something.
5: I should be.
4: Lisa Joy's here.
5: I should. But she could be a mile away and would hear someone call me Lisa, and she'd come over and correct them. So, yeah, I've been Lisa Joy.
4: I think it's a great name.
5: Thank
4: I mean,
5: you.
4: It just really
5: she
4: has
5: just
4: a nice ring
5: up.
4: To it. Right? You could have been Lisa Noel if she saw a different sign at
5: you're
4: Christmas time, right?
5: Right?
4: Now you're Lisa Joy.
5: Yeah.
4: To the world. All right. So Sauce Day NJ. Now the family gets together and cooks the gravy this Sunday. And then on September 13th, by the way, I got a poll up. That red stuff you put on macaroni, is it gravy 20.3%, sauce 79.7%? What do they know? Seriously.
5: They know everything, they clearly.
6: Very smart.
4: And now, on the other hand, if I go to my social media page here, I go to Facebook, and it says, I only make homemade gravy for the holidays, says Paula. My in-laws were from Italy, and it's gravy, not sauce.
5: Well, she might be wrong, always but I like her anyway.
4: Always respected Paula.
5: Yes.
4: Paula knows. Let's go to Lisa in Bowbrook, because she's part of Sauce Day. Hi, Lisa.
7: Hey, Lisa. Hi, girls. How are you? Hi, Steve. Thanks for having them on.
4: Oh, anytime, anytime. They're going to give the secrets on how to make the good gravy, Lisa.
7: Awesome. We give the secrets away anyway.
4: You do? So what's the secret?
7: Yep, we give the secret. There's a lot of love and a lot of friendship in it.
4: Ah, and a little bit of garlic.
5: A little bit. A little bit.
7: And some garlic.
4: And some garlic.
7: And some garlic.
4: Now, how long have you been with? You were from the beginning, Lisa, with this?
7: Mm-hmm. Mm-hmm. And what I think makes this especially fun for me is that any of my besties will tell you I really don't like to cook.
5: It's a true story.
7: At any cost, I will. I just need chicken cutlets tonight, and it took everything I had out of me. But that's really what it is. Is that my parents like my sauce? I mean, that's huge. You can eat it right out of the jar, and you don't even have to cook it. It's so good. It's so fresh, and it's a really fun day of camaraderie. It's exhausting. It's very tiring. I think the first year we were like, oh, we're going to sit here. We're going to drink some wine. You can't drink. You'll be dead. You'll be dead. But it really is. It's so wonderful that we can do this. It's wonderful that we can show this to our children. We give the sauce away to friends. I give it to coworkers. I give it to patients in my office. I have a couple that are waiting for sauce next week.
4: Nice.
7: You know, it's really terrific. And we make sauce. It's only gravy if there's a leftover pork chop or a chicken leg in there.
4: Mm-hmm. You know, Lisa, I love to keep you on longer, but I got to go now because I got so many calls coming. Thanks for calling, New Jersey 101.5 gravy. Let's go to Kara is in Colonia. Hi, Kara. You're on New Jersey 101.5. Is it gravy or sauce?
8: It's sauce.
4: Thank you for calling, New Jersey 101.5. Go ahead.
6: She's another one of our sauce.
4: Another one, huh?
6: Yep.
4: Where are my gravy people?
8: No,
4: get on the phone, gravy
8: wait,
4: people.
8: First of all,
4: yes.
8: I call it sauce. My nana called it sauce. My pop called it sauce. So mm-hmm. It's sauce.
4: They never got along, did they?
8: No, they did.
4: Oh. All right.
8: Now, listen, we call her LJ, too. It's not just Lisa Joy.
4: Oh, okay. For you, the LJ for short.
5: That's only when they're really mad at me. Okay.
4: When they're really mad at you. Like when you say sauce instead of gravy. All right, so what's the secret ingredient to the sauce? What am I saying?
8: All of us being together. I have to really be honest. I'm not being sappy. It's true. My grandparents used to do this, and they didn't really teach us. None of us really wanted to know, if that makes sense.
4: You were too
8: my
4: young.
8: Nana would just whip it out. Yeah. You know what I mean? We were little. Yeah, we didn't know.
4: I get it.
8: But when Lisa Joy, we were sitting on the beach, like she said, and we started talking about it, I was like, oh, my God. And all of my family now is reliving my Nana. And it's wonderful. And it's just being with them. These girls mean a lot to me. And they're some of my best friends. And just to do something like this as a community and use our sauce on Manigault Monday.
4: Monday?
5: We didn't even get there yet. Just wait, Steve.
8: Yeah, Manigault Monday.
4: Monday.
8: We do.
5: Oh, okay. Yeah.
8: Yes, we do.
4: Wait, what about the Sunday gravy? Football season's coming up, right? Football season every Sunday morning, right? It starts with the gravy on the stove as you get ready.
5: Or the sauce.
4: I remember my grandmother smacking me with the wooden spoon when I grabbed the meatball.
5: Yeah.
4: I didn't realize there was like now that the wooden spoon was a kitchen utensil.
5: Yes. No, you're absolutely right.
4: I think she
5: right.
4: hung up. I think I lost her.
5: Uh-huh.
4: All right. Thanks for calling, New Jersey 101.5. We got Anthony. We got Mike. We got Marianne, Claudia, Natalie. We got one open phone line and another one in use right now. I want to know, do you make it a sauce? Sauce Day NJ is coming up. Lisa Joy and Jen are here. And so, are you a sauce man or a gravy man there, Levon?
6: Both.
4: No. You know,
6: red, brown, sauce, gravy, all good.
4: That's why he has his own orchestra.
6: It'll never get old. It's 8:30. I'm Levon Putney with your New Jersey 101.5 News Flash. Well, the family of 41-year-old Edwin Giovanni Lopez Correjo wants ICE or Homeland Security to explain how he died this past Saturday while inside the Delaney Hall ICE Detention Center in Newark, joining Governor Sherrill and other lawmakers looking for answers. ICE so far said it was a medical emergency and that he was not denied medical care. Well, folks living in parts of Ewing and Lawrence Townships are being advised right now to boil drinking and cooking water after a water main break today on Olden Avenue in Ewing. Repairs are done, just waiting for test results before lifting that boil advisory. They say usually 24 to 48 hours, so just in case, be on the safe side. Well, the U.S. News and World Report's annual list puts Hackensack University Medical Center at number one among hospitals in New Jersey, fourth year in a row, with Atlantic Health in Morristown at number two. And Jersey rocker Bruce Springsteen shared that his wife and fellow E Street Band member Patti Skialf was multiple myeloma, blood cancer, is in remission. The 72-year-old was diagnosed back in 2018. And that's your New Jersey 101.5 News Flash. Here's fast traffic.
9: Some slowdowns on the southbound parkway in Middlesex County approaching the Driscoll Bridge on the upside of the span. Looks like we have an accident being cleared that does break up after that on your way down into the Raritan Tolls. On the Turnpike southbound, the truck lanes are now closed the entire way. That is overnight construction. Eventually, the northbound truck lanes will be closing as well. It looks like construction beginning on 287 northbound in Edison, just north of Route 1, at least one lane out of service. Next report in 15 minutes. I'm Mike Marker on New Jersey 101.5.
10: New Jersey 101.5 instant weather under a partly cloudy sky tonight. Lows will be in the 60s. The humidity will be higher tomorrow with intervals of clouds and sun. There could be a thunderstorm or two, especially heading into the afternoon with highs in the low 80s. Still could be a shower or storm Thursday on what's going to be a hot and humid day with highs close to 90 and a few more showers and storms into Friday. I'm meteorologist Brian Thompson.
6: Right now, we are talking 73 degrees in Belmar, 74 in High Point, 73 in Freehold. Next update at 9. Wake up with Bill Spadio, weekday morning, 6 to 10. But now, back to Steve Trevalese.
4: It's Gravy Patrol. It is 75 in Belmar, 80 in High Point, 76 in Freehold. Fast traffic, instant weather, every 15 minutes on New Jersey 101.5.
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3: Working on a night move. Working on gravy. Working on Sauce NJ Day. It's Sauce NJ Day, right?
5: Sauce Day NJ. On Instagram, Sauce Day NJ.
3: Lisa Joy Marinella. I'm telling you, that should be the name of the sauce.
5: Marinello.
3: So Marinella sauce.
5: All right.
3: We call it Marinella gravy, but that's okay. And what you call it? All right, hold on. We got, Jen is here as well. We got to go to Michelle in Old Bridge. Michelle, you're on New Jersey 101.5. What's up?
31: Hey, how are you?
3: Good, you?
31: Good. I just had a question for Lisa Joy. I've been following on Instagram, and I'm always watching all of your videos and checking out all the posts, and it always looks like so much fun. And although I know it's so much hard work, I was just wondering if she could share, like, one of the funniest stories of something that ever happened at Sauce Day.
5: Oh, we have a lot of funny stories, so thank you. The days are just filled with everyone laughing and making fun of each other the entire time. But I would say...
3: And nobody throws anything?
5: No, not yet, Steve. You're jinxing us. But I would probably say the funniest story so far is the first time we ever were doing this, we ran out of tomatoes. And someone's like, no problem. I got it. I'm going to go to the Restaurant Depot and I'm going to pick up some more tomatoes, right? Restaurant Depot is right in Kenilworth, not that far. Should have taken them 15 minutes there, 20 minutes back, something like that. 4 hours later, they put in Restaurant Depot by accident. They typed it in. They ended up in Pennsylvania.
3: Get out.
5: Restaurant Depot. And we sat around having cocktails and waiting for tomatoes for 4 hours.
3: So, get
5: yeah. So that was pretty funny. And we can laugh now. At the time, we weren't laughing. But
3: at the time, we were drinking.
5: Yes, we were drinking. But we can laugh now, and it makes for a good story.
3: Nice. All right, Michelle, thanks for calling New Jersey 101.5. Now, this time you got nearly 2,000 pounds of fresh tomatoes.
5: Yeah, crazy.
3: We have ingredients in this, right? This is amazing.
5: Crazy.
3: Let's go to Natalie is in Raleigh, North Carolina. Hi, Natalie.
1: Hey, how's it going?
3: Good. How about you?
1: Good. Hey, girls.
5: Hi.
3: All right. Now,
1: so I know Lisa, Joy, and Jen for a few years now, so we're not strangers.
3: And you've sampled the sauce.
1: I have sampled the sauce.
3: Any good?
1: Very good sauce. Very, very good sauce. Nice. Excited to make it for the first time this coming Sunday. So I will be an out-of-town guester coming in.
3: You're coming in.
5: Yeah.
1: I'm coming in, yeah.
3: All right, beautiful. All right. Now, what do you like best about the sauce? Do you make it too? Are you going to learn how to make it? Is it going to be your first time making it, or how's it work?
1: Well, this will be my first time making it for sure. I have had the sauce from Lisa Joy. She sent it down to me after they made a batch.
3: Right.
1: She's taught me how to make it like stovetop, which is not the same, but works in a pinch, I think. But regardless, it'll be my first time making it.
3: Do they have good gravy in North Carolina?
5: sauce.
1: Well, our gravy is for biscuits.
5: Okay. Yes, ma'am. That's my girl.
3: Another one of yours. Do they have, like, can you get good sauce in North Carolina, or does it taste like it should come from Jersey?
1: Well, I mean, like, my only experience now is the only sauce I get is from Lisa Joy's backyard. So that's it.
3: Lisa Joy's backyard.
5: It's a true story.
2: Smart.
5: It's funny.
1: It is a true story.
5: Our kids actually go to school together.
3: Oh, okay.
5: In Texas. Which is funny. And her son and my daughter go to Baylor in Texas. And our sauce drove across the country.
3: Really?
5: Isabel took 25 jars in her car last year and drove it across the country. So it has made its way from New Jersey pretty far out.
3: All right. Well, you'll be here this Sunday making the gravy.
5: Sauce.
3: Stop. All right, you want to talk about a real man when it comes to the difference between sauce and gravy. And that would be Peter in Lawrence, who comes from a family of restaurants, a restaurateur who once owned the Nassau Inn. Peter, gravy or sauce?
4: Gravy.
3: Oh, there you go, Peter. Hold on. There we go. I'm winning. Oh, sorry. That's very good, Peter. I'm sorry. Go ahead. So, Peter.
4: Does she use beef bones and veal bones? And does she ever cook with real tomatoes?
3: Ask yourself.
4: Or does she use Tortoroso?
5: No. So, Peter.
3: Do you use Tortoroso?
5: No. It's all fresh tomatoes. Mm. We got almost 2,000 pounds of fresh tomatoes last year. And we do not put any meat in our sauce.
3: No meat?
5: No, that's why it's a marinara sauce.
3: Is there a reason? I thought it was a marinello sauce.
5: It could be a marinello sauce. I like that. No, it's just a marinara sauce. No meat.
3: It preserves better, right?
5: It's perfect the way it is. Listen, and the nice part is that all of us, when we're cooking either Sunday or weeknight dinner, we add meat to it. And it's great because you can use it for so many different things. We put it on pizza. We put it with chicken. We make it with pasta. And it's just the basics. So it is perfect the way it is, I think.
3: You got the Jersey tomatoes coming out now, too, so it's the perfect time to do it.
5: We do. We get our tomatoes from a place up north. We get them from Brothers. That is the absolute best. They're up in Patterson. We go up there the day before. We get 2,000 pounds of tomatoes. Then we unload them one bushel at a time and bring them all into the backyard. But yeah, all fresh tomatoes, fresh ingredients, and it makes a huge difference.
3: I'm surprised. Are you growing them in your backyard?
4: Magnifique.
5: Yeah, thank you.
3: There you go, right? You got the magnifique.
5: I do grow them. I have a garden. I can't grow 2,000 pounds
3: Nobody
5: of tomatoes.
3: Can grow 2,000
5: no.
3: pounds.
5: My neighbor actually has a really beautiful farm, and he couldn't even grow them for us. So we go up and we buy them from Brothers.
3: Much quicker.
5: Yeah, and they're delicious.
3: Perfect. Right. Now, Bill is in Warwick, Rhode Island. Bill, what do we call it, Bill?
2: Hey, Steve?
3: Yes.
2: First of all, my wife and I have a little bit of a conflict here because I'm born in Newark. She's in Toms River. But, I mean, we're both in Rhode Island now. Right. But for me, it's always gravy.
3: I'd go to Rhode Island, too, if I lived in Newark or Toms River. Go ahead. He's in the witness protection program, Bill. I just want to tell you.
2: My wife, well, that's another story. my wife's a sauce person. But I do have a Rhode Island story for you, Rhode.
3: Go ahead.
2: This is going to blow both the sauce and gravy people out of the water. And I love Rhode Island. I have to tell you, it's a great place. We really do enjoy it.
3: Don't worry. They can't hear you, Bill. Go ahead. What are you going to say? They won't know.
2: They have something here. I don't know if you've ever heard of it. It's called Party Pizza. Any of you there ever heard of it?
5: No.
3: Party Pizza? No.
5: Doesn't sound good.
3: Yeah.
2: Okay. First of all, it doesn't have to be refrigerated.
3: That's a bad sign.
2: They sell it in supermarkets.
3: Ew.
2: And it's basically crust with sauce, with gravy.
3: With gravy, did you say? Ew.
2: Gravy, yeah. Sauce, gravy, and and that's it. No cheese.
3: No cheese.
2: No cheese.
3: Well, you ever have tomato pie?
5: Yeah, I love tomato
3: pie. That's good tomato pie, right?
2: Well, I guess that's right. That's what it would be.
5: Yeah, tomato pie. Take the cheese off my pizza. I know I'm a little bit weird like that. But I do take the cheese off, so that wouldn't bother me. But
3: if you were keto, you'd eat the cheese.
5: Yeah, the opposite pizza, way. Right? You're absolutely right. But for it to be called a party pizza, probably not my favorite.
3: No. Nah.
2: That's in Rhode Island, yeah. You could find it at any supermarket.
3: Trust me, we're not going to look for it. Thanks for the call to New Jersey 101.5. All right, let's get Marianne in Naples, Florida. Hold on, Marianne. How are you, Marianne?
6: I'm fine, Steve. How are you? I'm a former 101.5 listener to your show, but 6 years ago, we moved from New Jersey to Naples, Florida. My daughter was the first caller in, Lisa. She's one of the original participants in Sauce Day, and I just want them to know that I have my empty suitcase all ready with the bubble wrap.
3: There you go.
6: When I come back for Christmas, I always bring an extra suitcase. My daughter wraps it up for me. We put a few bath towels in the suitcase, and it makes its way very safely right here to Naples, Florida.
5: It's a hot
6: commodity. So I just want them all to know,
3: save
6: some jars for me because I'm coming for it.
5: Thank you, Grammy.
6: It is delicious. Grammy, everybody loves it here. It is delicious.
5: Thank
3: Grammy,
5: you.
3: Man, you're the best. Thanks for calling New Jersey 101.5. Let's get Brooke in Las Vegas, Nevada. Hi, Brooke.
7: Hi, how are you?
3: Saucy. You?
7: Sauce is the word. That's what I choose, too. But hi, Lisa Joy.
5: Hi, Brooke.
7: It's so fun to be on here.
5: It is fun. So Brooke and I actually met online. Brooke is a small business owner from well across the country.
3: Yeah.
5: And she was interested and asked me to start talking about it with her and teaching her. And we just became friendly.
3: Now, did you have any knowledge of it, Brooke, or did you learn it all from Lisa Joy?
7: No, I learned it all from Lisa Joy, and I loved watching all of her videos. So I reached out to her, and we became friends. And Friday, my husband and I are actually flying out there, and we get to be part of Fox Days. And I'm so excited.
5: Yeah, crazy. The reach is tremendous. And we've just made friends, you know, and it's funny, like we were saying before, how there's commonalities between families. Common values is really what are connecting people, and people want that family connection, and they see what us and our kids are all doing and they want to be a part of it. So it's super special. And Brooke, I can't wait to see you Friday.
7: I know we are We are family. We just haven't met each other yet. So I'm so excited to meet all of you.
3: Bring the empty suitcase, Brooke. You're going to need it. All right, 1-800-283-101.5. Lisa Joy Marinello, Jen Sauce Day NJ coming up on Sunday. Going to be classes we'll talk about later as well. 1-800-283-101.5. Is it gravy or is it sauce? Do you make it at home? Give us a call.
8: Very rough in Morris County on the westbound side of 80, west of 202, out towards Denville and Rockaway. That is construction blocking two lanes. 46, a much better ride heading westbound. Route 10, not so great on the westbound side through Denville. Looks like they're setting up construction work. Turnpike truck lanes, they're closed the entire length of the roadway in both directions. That's overnight construction. And watch out for maintenance on the southbound parkway coming into the Driscoll Bridge. The right lane is out of service. Next report in 15 minutes. I'm Mike Barker on New Jersey 101.5.
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9: New Jersey 101.5 instant weather under a partly cloudy sky tonight. Lows will be in the 60s. The humidity will be higher tomorrow with times of clouds and sun. Watch for a thunderstorm or two, especially during the afternoon. High temperature tomorrow in the low 80s. Pretty humid tomorrow night, and it's going to be a hot and humid Thursday with clouds and sun. There still could be a shower or thunderstorm in spots, high close to 90. I'm meteorologist Brian Thompson.
3: We're looking at 75 in Cape May, 79 in Newark, 80 Woodbridge. Fast traffic, instant weather every 15 minutes on New Jersey 101.5.
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0: million jars of sauce.
1: He brings it everywhere. He'll be leaving to go to a friend's house. He's like, I'm going to grab two jars for Mrs. So-and-so. I'm going to grab two jars for Coach this. So it's sweet that they enjoy it.
0: It's such, we were talking about this during the break, you know, the history of the Italian Americans, but just, you know, being a kid, growing up in Union City, watching my grandmother move around the basement, making the gravy. I wish I had an iPhone at that time. I wish I could. But you know what? Somebody here, Bill, on my Facebook writes, I wish I paid more attention to my father on Sundays when he was making a sauce so much better than the store-bought.
1: Yes. Oh, yeah.
0: And it's the talking. Like, I would be out all night. I'd come home, and she'd be cooking, making the gravy, whatever. And I'd be like, we would have these conversations about everything and anything. And then it came back to me years later when I got my first apartment. And in my mind, I saw her go to the cabinet, get this, yes, get that, we need this. And I mean, as my sister was telling me the first time, well, here's what you do. And and you need this. How do you know that? I remember.
1: Yes,
0: and
1: absolutely.
0: You guys relive these memories now.
1: Yeah, it's muscle memory too.
0: Yeah.
1: Right? You do it a couple times. You just go to grab things and have them ready. You know exactly what to do.
0: Mm-hmm. And now for you, it's rote. You just do this all the time.
1: Well, yes. It's a lot, but yes, we practice. And it's not a quick day. I mean, we plan for this day the next like 364 days ahead of time. It is not something that just like pops up. I mean, there's planning and shopping and prepping and checking the equipment. I mean, we don't have one pot. Like, we have 6 84 quart pots. They're huge. We have 6 burners. We have, you know, and it takes a lot to store that and clean that and maintain that. So it's definitely not quick. It takes a village for sure.
0: That's what they did all day.
1: Yeah, literally.
0: They didn't work. They just cooked and cleaned.
1: Yes.
0: If you need a kazoo player for Sauce Day, NJ, have I got a guy for you. What's up, Great Kazoo?
2: Steve, please don't cut me off because I had 3 different ideas in my brain.
0: All right, you got a minute to come out with them.
2: All right, I'll make it quick. Chef Michael D'Angelo, Casa D'Angelo on Point Pleasant, he had a sign outside a restaurant where it said we have both gravy and sauce.
0: He was half right. What's the next one?
2: And we had our friend Maria. Her family started recycling before anybody. Remember Brookfield Soda?
0: Yeah.
2: They put their tomatoes in the Brookdale soda bottles years ago, and they're still doing it today.
0: They don't even make Brookdale soda anymore, but they're still putting the tomatoes in. All right, what's the third thing?
2: All right, I meet my wife 26 years ago in January. Second date, Denise says to me, if you're around in June, we go to my best friend's condo on across the street from the beach in Bradley Beach, and on a Sunday while we're on the beach, our mothers, who were in their 80s, are in the kitchen making gravy, meatball, sausage, pork bones, and salad. I said, Denise, first of all, I'm not stupid, and second, I'm Italian. I'll be there in June. And the first Sunday that happened, I pointed up to God, and I said, thank you, dear God.
1: Aww.
0: There you go. See that? And if that ain't a love story, I don't know what
1: is.
0: Absolutely. I don't know what is. So, yeah, this is now, you got to give me the recipe. So, now take me through it, Lisa Joy. How do you make the gravy?
1: The sauce, Steve. So fresh tomatoes only.
0: Right.
1: We get, like you said, almost 2,000 pounds. First thing we do is we core them. So we take the top off, any schmutz that's around the tomatoes. Then we wash them.
0: Right.
1: Then we boil the tomatoes, the huge 84 quart pots. We have 6 of them, all filled, boiling, bubbling over. It's amazing. We cook them probably between 30, 35 minutes. So the skins blister, they get real soft. Then very high tech strainers that we have. They are old milk crates lined with sheets and tablecloths, but it's the best way.
0: Okay.
1: We take them out. We put all the tomatoes into the strainers.
0: Right.
1: Then we put them through the grinders. So we have 2 electric grinders, and we have 1 hand grinder, and we grind them. They go through the grinders 3 times. What comes out is the actual sauce. It goes back into the big pots with olive oil, garlic, salt, a little bit of red pepper flakes, and it boils down. And
0: do you measure all that, or you just do a little bit of this?
1: The only thing I really measure is the salt. Everything else, you just do it by heart. But yeah, I do measure the salt because you don't want anything that big. I mean, 84 quarts of sauce, you don't want it to be too salty.
0: No.
1: And then after you cook it down, it reduces for quite a while. Then we start to jar it. We line up all the jars. We

0: put fresh basil in the jars. Hot sauce goes on top. Put the flat lid on, put the rings on. We put them to the side. And once all the jars are filled, then we boil the jars to seal them. And we boil them about 35 minutes. They come out of the water and then they have to rest for 24 hours. And then they'll stay on your shelf 12 to 18 months if you can last that long. But we don't have any left. So we are ready.
1: I got the last jar. So yes, this is good.
0: Yes.
1: Right? You're coming back on September 13th for the class. We'll come back before that.
0: Thank you.
1: Sauce Day NJ. You want to give a website out or anything?
0: It's just Instagram, Sauce Day NJ. All the information's there. Our tips and tricks, all the equipment that we recommend, tickets to come to our class, which is September 13th in Woodbridge Township. And it's a lot of fun. So we hope everybody joins us.
1: This has been a lot of fun. Thanks
0: awesome.
1: For coming.
0: Thanks for having us.
1: It is 9 o'clock.
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3: And now it is 75 degrees here at 9 o'clock. I'm Levon Putney. ICE has confirmed 41-year-old detainee Edwin Giovanni Lopez Correno died at the Delaney Hall Immigration Detention Center Saturday and said he was never denied medical care while there. But his family says Lopez Correo had medical issues, so pushing to find out if he was properly cared for and treated. Governor Mikey Sherrill and other lawmakers are calling for more answers from ICE as well. Well, federal prosecutors in New Jersey say a child predator should be over 60 years old by the time he's out of prison.
4: On Monday, the U.S. Attorney's Office announced that 31-year-old Bobby Jean Orak was sentenced to 324 months in federal prison. Investigators found Orak groomed an 11-year-old girl starting in 2022. Then, 2 years later, he abducted her and took her to various hotels throughout New Jersey. He robbed several gas stations to pay for the rooms. After a month, the FBI found them at a hotel in Galloway. Rick Rickman, New Jersey, 101.5 News.
3: Well, an ex-postal worker from Hudson County might be on her way to prison sometime soon.
5: Last week, 31-year-old Zaima Johnson of Jersey City pleaded guilty in Newark Federal Court to 6 counts of burglary of a post office. Over the span of about a month between January and February 2023, Johnson broke into the Journal Square post office 5 times and once into Bergen South post office, stealing USPS mail bins and parcel bins. When sentenced, she faces up to 5 years in prison for each charge and a very hefty fine. Aaron Vogt, New Jersey 101.5 News.
3: And there's a boil water advisory for folks living in parts of Ewing and Lawrence townships to boil drinking and cooking water for now after a water main break today on Olden Avenue in Ewing. Repairs are done, just waiting for test results before lifting that boil advisory. The complete New Jersey 101.5 forecast coming up now. New Jersey Fast Traffic.
6: Levon, truck lanes of the Turnpike are closed both ways. Also, the southbound Parkway has right lane construction near the Driscoll Bridge. Was very slow earlier, but not so bad right now. 80 West, another mess from Parsippany into Rockaway with construction roughly from exit 42 out toward exit 37. Looks like a crash on Route 206 in Flanders. It's also slow on 206 into Montgomery again with that road work near Bellmead, Griggstown Road, and 9 North has some brake lights into Freehold with construction. Next report in 15 minutes, New Jersey 101.5.
7: New Jersey 101.5 instant weather under a partly cloudy sky tonight. Lows will be in the 60s. The humidity will be on the rise tomorrow with intervals of clouds and sun. There will be a thunderstorm or two around, especially in the afternoon with highs in the low 80s. Up near 90, a hotter day on Thursday with a shower, thunderstorm in spots, and a better chance for showers and storms Friday. I'm meteorologist Brian Thompson.
3: It's 73 in Seaside Heights, 74 in Medford, 76 degrees in Bridgewater. 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
6: 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Health experts say GLP-1 drugs may improve fertility for some women by addressing conditions like obesity and insulin resistance, but results can vary from person to person. 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
19: It's all right.
18: It's all right.
19: All right.
18: It's all right.
19: Steve Trevelise. Oh, man, I want to go home. I want to eat the gravy. I put it over the macaroni. Some people call it pasta and sauce. What the hell do they know? I kid. Sauce Day NJ, loving it. Right, we're going to get them back in here. Meanwhile, we go from Lisa Joy to Joseph Brunelli. Broadway Meets the Beach is going to be performed on Wanamaker Field in Island Heights this Thursday night, 6:30 p.m. Joseph, what is Broadway Meets the Beach? And thanks for coming on.
20: Oh, for sure. I appreciate you having us on. By the way, it's Brunetti, like spaghetti.
19: Brunetti, Joseph Brunetti.
20: Yeah, Italiano.
19: There we go. Molto bene. So tell me, Broadway meets the beach.
20: Broadway meets the beach. We've been doing it for 12 years in Seaside Heights. we got so big that we had to move to Island Heights, the picturesque little town in between Seaside and Toms River. And what we do is we bring Broadway casts
0: right.
20: and Broadway stars and stars from America's Got Talent and stars from American Idol, as well as, well, we bring all those kinds of people to perform on a big stage overlooking the water. The shows are free. We get corporate sponsors. So this has become a summer destination for people, because if you're going to go to a Broadway show in New York, you're going to drive in, you're going to park, you're going to get the tickets. You're
0: forget about it.
20: It's going to cost you $1,000. This, you get to sit up nice and close. You get to go up on stage. We bring people up and do really fun contests and give away tons of Broadway tickets as the prizes. You get to come up and do meet and greets with them afterwards. It's very up close, personal, very family, because, like I said, I'm Italian.
0: Mm.
20: And,
0: do you make sure?
20: And we also, one of our great things that we do, my partner Katie
0: right.
20: Sherman and I, it was really her idea, and this is our second year, and our other producer, Maddie.
0: Right.
20: What we do is we have 50 of the most talented New Jersey kids between grades 2 and 12,
0: right.
20: and they get to rehearse all week long with the Broadway stars and perform in the show with their idols. So this is like once in a lifetime, and you will not believe how good the kids are. We have opera singers in the show. You're going to see the best entertainment overlooking the water, and now you don't even have to drive over the bridge to Seaside. It's free parking. We have food trucks. You just come a little bit early, unfold your chair, and you get ready, and we're going to rock your world.
0: This sounds great.
20: And wait, by the way, can I tell you?
0: Yeah.
20: This Thursday, we have the Broadway star of Wicked, the Elphaba actress. She's performing tonight. And her husband, they're a Broadway power couple.
0: Right.
20: They met in the Broadway musical Waitress, which is very popular. And they've been in tons of Broadway shows, and they're our stars this Thursday night. They're going to be doing special numbers with the kids as well as their own solo. She's going to do Defying Gravity from Wicked. So if you like Wicked, like most people do,
0: uh-huh.
20: you're going to come and get to meet her, the star, watch her up and close. And then the next show after that is Friday, August 21st. And we have stars from the original cast of Hamilton. We have stars from The Lion King. And then our summer finale is Monday, August 31st, and we have the Genie from Aladdin. Everybody loves that show,
0: mm-hmm.
20: and tons of other Broadway stars. So there's tons of surprises. How did I do?
0: This is fantastic. This is such a great idea. How did this come to be, Joe?
20: Well, I moved from New York City. I was the designer of the shoes called Crocs, believe it or not. And
0: You're the Crocs guy?
20: Yeah, I designed Crocs. I was a senior designer for Crocs. Yeah. And I moved to the Jersey Shore about 12 years ago. And at the time, my brother Ted was in the Broadway musical A Bronx Tale.
0: Oh,
20: and
0: wow.
20: I opened, as soon as I moved down to, I moved to Island Heights, I opened an ice cream shop with my buddy Harry on Seaside Heights Boardwalk. And one of the mornings, my brother from New York called me and said, the whole Broadway cast from A Bronx Tale is coming to the shore today. I said, why? He said, I don't know. Some people donated the buses and stuff, so we're going to spend the whole day. I said, bring them to the shore. I'll get the press to come. He said, we can't. It's already planned. So I hung up the phone, and I went, oh, okay. And I called my buddy Stephen Flaherty, who won the Tony Award. He wrote the most popular show on Broadway right now called Ragtime.
0: Mm-hmm.
20: He wrote Seussical. He wrote Once on This Island. He wrote Anastasia. He grew up about four doors down from me in Pittsburgh. I called him on the phone, and I said, Steve, I want to bring Broadway casts to the Jersey Shore. I want to call it Broadway Meets the Beach. He said, your timing's impeccable because we just got our Broadway marketing, and it's the first time in history that the number one demographic of going to a Broadway show are New Jersey families. It had always been wealthy old New Yorkers.
0: Uh-huh.
20: So he said, "You want the numbers for the producers?" And I said, "Yeah." I called them. Every one of them said, "When can you come in? When can you?" And that's what started it 12 years ago.
0: That's amazing. Now, as
20: and
0: we
20: it's
0: also,
20: free. I want to underline these shows are free. You're going to see the top. You're going to see the star from Wicked,
0: mm-hmm.
20: and her husband, the star from Waitress. They were in Jesus Christ Superstar on TV. They were in Hair. You're going to see the stars from Hamilton on the 21st. You're going to see the Genie from Aladdin, and you're going to get to meet them. This is a labor of love. These people make it a point to come and do these shows because it's all about fun and love And what could be better? And you can take, you know, in New York, they say, put your phones away. Don't video. Don't do it. We're like, take your phones out.
0: Video. Come on. So now, are they actually putting on the play? Or are they putting on scenes? What's happening when you
20: It's a concert series. It's a concert series. So we do like the highlights from each of the shows.
0: You know? Oh, I see. Okay. And the kids, it's like School of Rock. Only it's like School of Broadway, where they learn and they get to.
20: Better. It's choreographed. They have their outfits. It's so good. You cannot believe that they've only been rehearsing for a week. And it's their dream come true. They get to hang out and perform and do sound checks with them and have pizza dinner with these Broadway stars. So it's a way of the stars giving back. All of them that we picked the stars, they really, in their heart, love uplifting the kids. You wouldn't believe it, Steve. They say things like, no. Let the kids take that line. I want them to shine. This is their moment to shine. They're on the stage with them, and they're singing, and they really go out of their way to let the kids have this be their, like, shining moment. And by the way, we have, in our troupe, we have Gabriel Amoroso, who played Harry Potter Harry Potter and the Cursed Child on Broadway. He was in another Broadway show called Carolina Change. He's a senior at Toms River High School. He's been in our shows for like, he told me today, you know, I really think of you as giving me my story. It was like so many years ago, like 12 years ago. He was like a young kid. He's been on two Broadway shows. There's a lot of kids that are going to be big Broadway stars. So you're seeing like the future. That's why we call them the future stars.
0: Yeah. And it's this Thursday night. Broadway meets the beach at the Wanamaker Field in Island Heights. Joe, give me some great stories. You've been doing this for 12 years now. What are the great stories you remember coming out of Broadway meets the beach?
20: I'll tell you what. Yeah, so by the way, the show starts at 6:30 p.m. Mm-hmm. There's a little pre-show. There's a pre-show about 10 minutes early. We have what's called the original Calendar Girls. They're in their 80s and 90s. They're retired Radio City Rockettes. And they dance like you can't believe. They do the high kicks. They're in their 80s and 90s. you're going to be it's fantastic. Well, I'll tell you what. One of my favorite moments was last summer. We got a Broadway legend named Lenora Nemeth. She was in the original cast of Chicago, Cabaret, tons of Broadway shows. And she kind of came out of retirement and came up from Pittsburgh, rehearsed all week with us, and she did a big number with Jim Borstelman, who's been the star of probably 15 Broadway shows. Chicago, he was in the original cast of Chicago, too. He was in The Addams Family. He's the star of The Producers. They did this big number. They told me at the end of the night, they said, you know that how much that meant to us to be able to get back together and do this number like that? And the crowd went crazy. Italian people, that's what I said from the start, Steve. I said, I want this to be a situation. It's not about the money. It's about, I want every person, if you're in the show, if you're on the crew, if you're coming in the audience, I want every person to go home and say, oh my gosh, that was like the best thing I ever saw. When is the next one? I can't wait to do it. So, And you know, when you have an intention and you're fortunate, you get a lot of, we have such a great team. Katie is so great. Maddie is so great. Gabriel, they help us with our workshops all during the week. We just do it together. And these little kids are so talented and they're so pure, like their happiness and their love, and they're very supportive of each other. It's a blessing. I'm spending all day long just watching these angels going, oh my God. And I know that they're going to kick. Can I swear?
0: Never.
20: Kick the shit out of
0: don't, don't, hold on, no, no. You can't do that. Listen, Joe.
20: Okay, Joe, listen.
0: I got in a traffic report, but it's going to be this Thursday night. It's free, 6:30 this Thursday night.
20: Get there early, an hour early. Bring your folding chairs.
0: Yeah, you're going to want to. It's going to be crowded. The Wanamaker Field in Island Heights. Joe, thanks so much for coming on, my friend.
20: You're welcome, brother. Thank you so much.
0: Do it again before the next one. That is Joseph Brunetti, and it's going to be Broadway meets the beach at the Wanamaker Field in Island Heights. You want to get there at 5:30. Show is 6:30 this Thursday night. Coming up, we're going to be talking Broadway.
3: All right, Stephen, Ocean County and Lakewood, Route 9 North is slow. You're down to just one lane with construction between Route 88 Main Street and 2nd Street. We also have road work on Route 206, again, in Bell Mead, Bridgepoint Road, in toward Harlingen Road. We've had it there the last few nights. And also, again, between Drakesdale Road and Flanders Netcong Road in Mount Olive, we've got that slow traffic. Turnpike truck lanes are closed each way. Route 9 North has some work in Freehold. And we've also got construction work if you're traveling on 195. So that left lane is out eastbound between exit 11 and 16. Next report in 15 minutes, New Jersey 101.5.
2: New Jersey 101.5 instant weather under a partly cloudy sky tonight. Lows will be in the 60s. The humidity will be higher tomorrow with times of clouds and sun. Watch for a thunderstorm or two, especially during the afternoon. High temperature tomorrow in the low 80s. Pretty humid tomorrow night, and it's going to be a hot and humid Thursday with clouds and sun. There still could be a shower or thunderstorm in spots, high close to 90. I'm meteorologist Brian Thompson.
19: And we are looking right now at 73 in Asbury Park, 80 in Camden, 73 Princeton, fast traffic, instant weather, every 15 minutes on New Jersey 101.5.
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29: 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The White House is expected to brief AI companies today about a new framework for testing the cybersecurity capabilities of their models. It comes after OpenAI and Anthropic reported their internal models escaped their testing environments without the companies knowing. Microsoft is warning travelers about a new threat targeting hospitality companies. The intrusions are widespread but targeted, according to the company, and are being attributed to Russian state-sponsored hackers. Microsoft's warning those logging into public Wi-Fi networks to be aware of fake windows that may pop up, prompting you to download updates or patches. And MySpace may be making a comeback. According to a new documentary, the platform's current owners, Tim and Chris Vanderhook, say they're planning to relaunch the once-dominant social media platform. They haven't shared what the new MySpace will look like or when that launch is happening, just that they're waiting for the right moment. With Tech Trends, I'm Mike Dabusky, ABC News.
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0: Steve Trevelise. All right. Broadway meets the beach Thursday night, 6:30 at the Watermaker Field by Island Beach. In Island Heights, I'm sorry. How about that, man? What a great idea.
1: It sounds like a great time.
0: Yeah.
1: And I love that it's free. Can't
0: beat
1: that price.
0: Right. And the kids interact with the actors and they get a moment. It's kind of like School of Rock, only done with Broadway.
1: I think it's awesome. I will say that Broadway actors are the most approachable performers in the world, in my experience. They're just regular people who happen to be insanely talented. But they're just, there's a nice community, I think, about the whole thing, about Broadway in general. And I think that the performers are really great about meeting the public and interacting with people.
0: Love, like, at the end of the show, where you go back by the door and you wait and
1: they
0: come out.
1: The stage door?
0: Yeah, the stage door. You've done it many. I did it once.
1: I have done it many times.
0: I did it once with a poster of Bronx Tale and Chaz signed it.
1: Nice.
0: He's like, where'd you get this? Yeah, but, you know, when we saw it just in time as we're walking out, you could see, like, the big crowd around the back door waiting for it to happen. And I guess because they're so intimate, because they are right there with the crowd.
1: Right.
0: It's, you know, there is that connection. And I was talking to a girl on Saturday who was her birthday, and she goes to see Just in Time. And she gets a seat up front, some kind of a mix-up or whatever, but she ends up on the floor.
1: Nice.
0: At one of the tables.
1: She wasn't supposed to sit there?
0: She wasn't supposed to. They put her there.
1: Wow. And, that's a great gift.
0: Well, what happened was the woman there says, he's going to come over to this and, you know, to this spot, Jeremy Jordan. And there was a woman at the other table. Wait, it's her birthday. Let her sit there. And she got to dance with Jeremy Jordan.
1: That's awesome.
0: In the play.
1: That's fantastic. That's a great treat. You're going to remember that.
0: For the rest of your life.
1: For the rest of your life.
0: And the only thing is you can't take out your phone, right? Although at the end they let you.
1: Yeah.
0: At the end I got a couple. At the big finale. It was when the cameras came out.
1: Yeah, and I appreciate that. I mean, there are certain things about going to Broadway that I hate in terms of just like the audience behavior. And I'm glad that most of the times the ushers are on top of the bad phone behavior because you can't, it's very disruptive to the performers for starters when the phone comes out. Oh, yeah, it definitely is. I've talked to performers who say they can. They're like, I know that you wouldn't think it because you're 15 rows back, but they're like, we can hear and see pretty much everything.
0: That's the thing. How do you, the composure that they've got to be able to, you know, you're doing your scene, you're doing this, and all of a sudden, you're like, yeah, this is where he does that. You know what I mean?
1: Or I don't know how
0: something
1: they do
0: goes
1: it.
0: Off, but they never break. They
1: yeah, some because some people are really like some audience members are so annoying, and it's definitely gotten worse for sure. The whole I'm in my living room attitude. I'm like, no, you're not in your living room. You actually probably spent like $250 to be here. Exactly. But yeah, so I do think the ushers are really on top of that sort of behavior because they don't. I mean, it ruins it for everybody. It's such an intimate space. It's like being in a movie theater. Same thing. When the phone comes out, you're like, oh, I can't focus.
0: You're more worried about seeing it later than seeing it right now in the moment. And,
1: right.
0: You know, when you think about it, same thing with concerts. Is this the way you want to experience it? You have this time of, you know, this lifetime opportunity to sit there and watch a great performer do their job. You would rather film it. So that later you can go home and watch it in an artificial atmosphere than to sit there and really take in the moment that you're going to tell your grandchildren about.
1: Yeah, I think it's difficult, right? I mean, I think that's hard. I definitely struggle with it. I mean, I'm not a really big picture taker. And recently I've definitely gotten more in the habit of just sort of saying like, let's be in the moment. Maybe I'll snap a couple of pictures and then the rest of the time my phone's away. But I'm like, you know, I wish I didn't have it out at all. I just think you sort of,
0: you
1: get swept up.
0: You know, the funny thing though, how many people, if you asked them, ever go home and look at any of the stuff they record?
1: That's just it. That's what I noticed. Yeah. I really don't. And that's why I'm like, why am I taking so many photos and videos of said event? What am I doing?
0: Yeah. And not only that, you can go on YouTube and get it anyway and get a better shot.
1: Absolutely.
0: Because they've done it professionally and you're just holding up your dopey iPhone.
1: Absolutely.
0: All right, here's what I want to do. 1-800-283-101.5. Broadway meets the beach this Thursday, 6:30 at Island Heights. Get there at 5:30. Broadway actors doing shows with kids, all kinds of scenes. It's fantastic. People from Wicked going to be there. But I want to know, what is, give me the best Broadway show, give me the best play you've ever seen. Or a play that you really liked. You know, it doesn't have to be the greatest thing on earth. But give me a play, be it Broadway or off-Broadway, that you really loved, that really struck a chord with you. 1-800-283-101.5. One that did with me, we'll talk about it after the break, Rock and Roll Man with Constantine Maroulis and Joe Pantoliano. It's the story of Alan Freed.
1: And I did not see that.
0: A good play. We'll talk. You know, same thing with Just in Time with Jersey Boys. When you're really into it, I mean, I cried through Just in Time because I knew the story and I just loved the way it was being done. And that's when you're really enjoying it.
1: Oh,
0: 1-800-283-101.5. Everyone except Andrew, give me a play that you really loved. You got one there, Levon?
2: Hey, what's up?
0: Give me a play that you really loved.
2: A play.
0: Broadway or off Broadway, whatever.
2: Oh, man.
0: A play. Because I know you're a big theater man.
2: I don't
0: know. He's outside offering rides.
2: I could tell you, let's see, I took my daughter to the MJ musical.
0: And?
2: Yeah, it was good.
0: All right, that's good.
2: It was good. I could go with that or SpongeBob.
0: SpongeBob. Played by MJ.
2: I have, you know, I saw Alexander Hamilton, so let's just go with Hamilton.
0: All right.
2: That'll make me sound better.
0: It's 9:30.
2: I'm Levon Putney with your New Jersey 101.5 News Flash. New Jersey's whole statewide voter registration system went offline. County election officials got an email late Sunday night to say that system would be down through today, Tuesday. Well, police in Lakewood have a possible hate crimes case trying to find who broke into the former Krista McAuliffe Middle School last Thursday night and scribbled a racial slur against blacks and a Nazi slogan and symbol on a chalkboard. They think it was teens or young adults. The Jewish Talmudic College in Lakewood bought that school building earlier this year. Well, New Jersey Attorney General Jennifer Davenport announced the state is suing Amazon, accusing the retailer of breaking antitrust laws by using anti-competitive practice. Practices, plural, hurting delivery drivers in the state. And people living in parts of Ewing and Lawrence townships are being advised to boil drinking and cooking water for now after a water main break today on Olden Avenue in Ewing. Repairs are done. They say the water boiling is a precaution for up to 48 hours until test results come back. And that's your New Jersey 101.5 News Flash. Here's fast traffic.
3: Levon, big time brake lights in Edison on 287 North. We have construction work from about exit 1 up toward exit 3. It is bumper to bumper. And even getting there on 440 South into the turnpike, it is very slow because of construction near Woodbridge Avenue. The turnpike has some southbound slowdowns by Newark Airport. And again, in the truck lanes near exit 8, that's construction. Northbound brake lights between exit 4 and 5. Between exit 5 and 6, maybe consider 295. 42 North is jammed approaching 55 in Deptford. And south bound delays approaching 295 in Belmar. It looks like an accident. And 78 West, we're getting reports of an accident. And this is in Bethlehem Township between exit 7 and 11. Next report in 15 minutes, New Jersey 101.5.
4: New Jersey 101.5 instant weather under a partly cloudy sky tonight. Lows will be in the 60s. The humidity will be higher tomorrow with intervals of clouds and sun. There could be a thunderstorm or two, especially heading into the afternoon with highs in the low 80s. Still could be a shower or storm Thursday on what's going to be a hot and humid day with highs close to 90 and a few more showers and storms into Friday. I'm meteorologist Brian Thompson.
2: All right, now it's 75 in Ocean City and in Patterson, 72 degrees in Toms River. Next update at 10, we go with Bill Spadio weekday morning, 6 to 10. But now back to Steve Trevelise.
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11: The FDA is investigating a separate cyclosporiasis outbreak not linked to lettuce.
12: Almost 100 cases have been connected with the separate outbreak. The outbreak linked to lettuce has caused thousands of cases. Traceback efforts can prove to be difficult due to the time it takes people to experience symptoms. 9 states have been linked to the outbreak caused by lettuce from Mexico. U.S. health officials have said the U.S. food supply is safe. I'm Mark Mayfield.
11: Researchers have a new way to treat cavities that avoids drilling at the dentist's office. A University of Michigan study has discovered that a liquid brushed on a cavity stopped tooth decay in more than half of the cases with baby teeth. This liquid, called silver diamine fluoride, has been used in other countries, but officials in the U.S. have not completed trials proving its safety and effectiveness up until this trial. Tooth decay impacts more than 40% of U.S. children. And New York City health officials are declaring an end to the Legionnaires outbreak on Manhattan's Upper East Side that's resulted in 7 deaths. Health update, I'm Scott Pringle.
13: All right, 1-800-283-101.5, Steve Trevelise. Broadway meets the beach Thursday night. Island Heights, Wanamaker Field, we're going to go check it out. Start 6:30, get there 5:30, bring your lawn chair. 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Broadway, however, costs you lots and lots of money. So do you go to plays? Do you go to the theater? Off-Broadway, on-Broadway, wherever. You ever been in a play? That's a good one. Who did you play in your high school play? 1-800-283-101.5. Let's talk theater. What's the best play you've ever seen, on or off Broadway? Have you ever been in a play? I'll take anything. I don't care. I'm shameless. 1-800-283-101.5. Got an open board now. So if you want to call, were you ever in a play?
14: In high school and in middle school, yes. And I guess you could sort of maybe claim, I could maybe claim, I did dance with Hugh Jackman.
13: You dance on stage?
14: No. But during The Boy from Oz, I did. But it was like I was in the audience dancing with him.
13: Right.
14: But it was just the two of us.
13: That
14: and
13: works,
14: of course,
13: right?
14: Like 1,500 people watching.
13: Yeah, well, that was good.
14: And then during the revival, the last revival, maybe it was the second to last revival of Hair. They did invite audience members to come up on stage.
13: And you came up.
14: Of course I did at the end and just sort of like have a sing-along and a dance. So that was fun.
13: How about that? Yeah. Hold on. Gary's in Wall. Gary, tell me, what did you like?
1: My favorite, I was a technical director for a school system for many years, but my favorite was the remake that Mel Brooks did of The Producers.
13: Oh, I love The Producers. Springtime for Hitler and Germany. Bialystok and Bloom. I love it. Now, who did you see do it?
1: When they redid it, I mean, the original was great with Dick Shawn, because Dick Shawn was a hoot.
13: He was married to Valerie Harper.
1: Yeah, right. And when they redid it, I thought it was. In fact, I think I went to see it about 5 or 6 times when it was still on Broadway.
13: Now, nice. Did you see it with Matthew Broderick and?
1: Oh yeah.
13: Right. Who was the other guy?
1: Nathan Lane.
13: I saw that one. Oh, I love that. You know what?
1: Yeah, that was a great show.
13: That would be when the Sixers did that whole thing with the process years ago when they got rid of the whole team. I was doing WIP, and I grabbed the scene from The Producers where he's explaining it. Gilda's husband, what's his name? That escapes me. You know,
1: Gene Wilder,
13: where he's actually laying out the plan and is like, yeah, we're in the Sixer meeting now with the general manager explaining to the owner what they're going to do. And it was the whole thing. The more we tank, the better off we are. And it was so dead on. Gary, thanks for the call. George is in Middletown. What did you love to see on Broadway, George?
2: I saw Phantom of the Opera with Michael Crawford.
13: Phantom of the Opera with Michael Crawford?
2: Yes.
14: That's Michael Crawford, hardcore.
2: If you like Phantom of the Opera, you can only really appreciate it with Michael Crawford.
13: I can't think
2: of the girl with the curly brown hair.
13: Right.
2: It wasn't her, but Michael Crawford is an excellent voice. I'm not into plays, but I just love that, and I've seen it 3 times. I was lucky enough to see it with Michael Crawford once.
13: How about that? And you know what? The fact that you're not into plays and you saw it and liked it that much.
2: And you gave me the ticket. I won the ticket like a month ago, I saw you at the comedy club on my first date, and I'm still going out with her.
13: Ah, look at that. You see, I have that effect on people, right? You come to see my show.
2: You were great.
13: Thank you so much. Great. Was that at Fred and Murray's?
2: Yes. Did you get rid of Mikey the Mouse?
13: Funny you should mention Mikey the Mouse.
14: We have not seen him or her in many weeks, so
13: Governor
14: we are
13: Mikey
14: assuming that...
2: So, yeah. Yes, I was the guy mouse. That gave him the name.
14: Oh, that's right.
13: Yeah, that was George.
14: We're assuming the mouse is no longer with us.
2: Okay, have a good night, guys.
13: You got it, George. He was the first call. Remember, he named it when we did the name,
14: that's
13: name
14: right.
13: the mouse? That was George. He won.
14: So I don't know what worked, though, because we did put out our own trap.
13: Right.
14: And that trapped one mouse.
13: We annoyed the mouse. He left. He didn't want to hear from
14: right? him. And that trapped one mouse.
13: Uh-huh.
14: And then I was very excited that we possibly had this mouse. But then within like 20 minutes, somebody in the newsroom was like, I just saw another one. And I'm like, oh my gosh, what? So then we got and put out more traps, but nothing has ever come to those traps.
13: No.
14: Well, so I don't know if maybe the traps the pest company put out actually did finally work. It just took time. I don't know.
13: We're going to do a play
14: but
13: here.
14: But we haven't seen anything.
13: We're going to do our own play of Mouse and Men.
14: I like it.
13: Playing the mouse would be Joey Nelvick of Capital Chaos on the Jersey thing.
3: Hey, man, how are you, man?
13: I am good.
3: This is very fortuitous. Julia Scotti and I just got back from a rehearsal of her play, and you were talking about plays, and here we are.
13: Well, tell me about the play.
3: Okay, so it's a drama, and it's
13: a drama. Two comedians are making a drama. That's good.
3: Julia Scotti, first drama. It's called Through the Lens, and it has Bud Schulberg, who wrote and won an Oscar for On the Waterfront. Mm-hmm. So there you go, Jersey Connection. And a Nazi...
13: Wait a minute. He won an Oscar for On the Waterfront? How old is this guy? 1,000?
3: But no. Julie is playing one role. There's another actor playing the other role. And this play is about Bud Schulberg and Leni Riefenstahl, who is a Nazi propaganda. Mm-hmm. It's not a comedy.
13: No.
3: And all about, and it's like a very serious play, very heavy play, mm-hmm. about just film and about Nazis and about Jews. And it's really very, very dramatic. Julia actually plays a very serious role, mm-hmm. and she's doing a great job. And I just texted her, but I don't know she got the text in time. But it's at a place called the Secret Theater in Queens, and it's about maybe four or five. We're doing it about four or five times in August. But if anybody Googles the Secret Theater in Queens, they can find all about the play.
13: The Secret Theater. And what's the name of the play?
3: It's called Through the Lens.
13: Through the Lens.
3: And it's a very, very intense play where the U.S. military guy, Bud Schulberg, mm-hmm. is interrogating the Nazi propaganda filmmaker.
13: Who do you play?
3: It's a serious play. It's definitely drama. And Julia is really kicking butt in it.
13: Now, wait a minute. Is it just you two in the play? That's it?
3: No. I wrote the play.
13: Oh, you wrote the play?
3: Did
13: you write yourself a good role?
3: No, I didn't. No. No one would want to be in a play with me, Steve. There is absolutely no
13: Well,
3: way.
13: I know one guy that does it on Friday nights on a Jersey thing. Yes, other than him, no one else wants to be in a play
3: no
13: with me.
3: No one else wanted to be in a play with me. But Bob Greenberg, a very, very funny guy, who was actually recently in...
13: Another comedian doing a serious play
3: another
13: about
3: comedian.
13: Nazis. Okay.
3: He's Bob Greenberg played Jackie Gleason in the movie Disclosure Day. And, of course, Julia Scotti, he plays Bud Schulberg. Where Julia mm-hmm. Scotti plays Leni Riefenstahl, and it's a very intense play between this guy who's interrogating a Nazi propaganda filmmaker.
13: How about
3: it's,
13: that?
3: It's drama. It's a
13: All right.
3: drama, and it's had a lot of fun making it.
13: At the Little Theater.
3: At the Secret Theater.
13: Secret Theater.
3: In Queens.
13: It could.
3: Hey, man, I want to thank you for giving me the opportunity to tell people about my favorite play. That is very cool, and I love your show. You're kicking butt there.
13: Thank you, bro.
3: Great job.
13: What's your favorite play?
3: My own favorite play, if I had to say my favorite play, would have to be the play version of Coconuts with the Marx Brothers. Of course, it's made into a film, but years ago I saw this done as a play with four or five actors playing the Marx Brothers, and it was the material was timeless. It was just so funny seeing this play
13: and it still
3: in
13: is.
3: The proper time.
13: It still is. Joey, thanks for the call. The New Jersey 101.5. You ever seen Marx Brothers?
14: No.
13: You never saw? Oh, you
14: no.
13: love them. You love them. They were done in the 30s. And some of the funniest one line, the writing, the execution of these three brothers. There are five brothers, actually. But it's an incredible story. Groucho Marx, Chico, Harpo. And a lot of the Hawkeye Pierce character from MASH came from the Marx Brothers.
14: Mm-hmm.
13: But if you watch it today, it's still timeless. It's relevant. It's still funny. It's not like dated or anything, like their material. All right, 1-800-283-101.5. I want to know, give me a good play. Give me a play that you saw that you really loved. If you were in the play, that would be good too. If you've seen the play, it could be Broadway, could be off-Broadway. If you want to recommend the play, you theater-going person, you, what would you give me? 1-800-283-101.5. Do not forget, we have the app chat. You could always reach us on the app chat as well. Coming up, we'll talk about surviving cancer. Bruce's wife's doing it. Fast traffic.
15: Head Steve, brake lights on 287 northbound from the turnpike up to exit 3. It's construction work. You've also got delays on the Outer Bridge crossing into New Jersey. Road work both ways. Route 1 north, the usual road work near Ridge Road, South Brunswick. Delays there. 206 brake lights each way through Montgomery. There is construction. Turnpike north has delays between exit 5 and 6 with repairs. The truck lanes are closed each way. 42, a mess both directions approaching 295 in Belmar. 80 west still jammed through Denville. Next report in 15 minutes. New Jersey, 101.5.
16: New Jersey 101.5 instant weather under a partly cloudy sky tonight. Lows will be in the 60s. The humidity will be higher tomorrow with times of clouds and sun. Watch for a thunderstorm or two, especially during the afternoon. High temperature tomorrow in the low 80s. pretty humid tomorrow night, and it's going to be a hot and humid Thursday with clouds and sun. There still could be a shower or thunderstorm in spots, high close to 90. I'm meteorologist Brian Thompson.
13: Okay, we got 75 in Ocean City, 77 in Patterson, 73 Toms River. Fast traffic, instant weather every 15 minutes on New Jersey 101.5.
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0: Johnson University Hospital's Jack and Cheryl Morris Cancer Center and Rutgers Cancer Institute was recognized as a top 100 cancer program in the U.S. by U.S. News & World Report and a top 10 program in the New York metropolitan area.
1: Want to go from ABC News Tech Trends. The White House is expected to brief AI companies today about a new framework for testing the cybersecurity capabilities of their models. It comes after OpenAI and Anthropic reported their internal models escaped their testing environments without the companies knowing. Microsoft is warning travelers about a new threat targeting hospitality companies. The intrusions are widespread but targeted, according to the company, and are being attributed to Russian state-sponsored hackers. Microsoft's warning those logging into public Wi-Fi networks to be aware of fake windows that may pop up, prompting you to download updates or patches. And MySpace may be making a comeback. According to a new documentary, the platform's current owners, Tim and Chris Vanderhook, say they're planning to relaunch the once-dominant social media platform. They haven't shared what the new MySpace will look like or when that launch is happening, just that they're waiting for the right moment. With Tech Trends, I'm Mike Dubusky, ABC News.

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11: 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Steve Trevelyan. Annette Petrucciani is here. If anybody can talk about Broadway, it would be Annette Petrucciani and the great plays that we have seen. What's the greatest play you've ever seen? Or maybe one that you acted in or one that you would recommend? As I was saying, like, I love Rock and Roll Man. It wasn't on Broadway. It was
12: Off-Broadway?
11: It was off-Broadway. It was, you know, Constantine.
12: I do. Mm-hmm. And I saw him in Rock of Ages.
11: You know,

0: I mean, I saw...
1: Well, you're a dog person.
0: I saw cats, and then I also saw the latest revival, which I actually think was quite well done. The latest revival was really good. It's unfortunately closing, I want to say August 9th. I might be wrong on that date. But Cats is okay. You know, it has some good music, but the storyline, I think, has always been its weakest point.
1: What about Pippin?
0: Pippin, I did like Pippin. I don't recall too much about it. I saw it a long time ago, but I did like Pippin. So, I don't know. I mean, there's Come From Away is another one I really think is a great show. Wicked's a great show in the sense that it's also like just like it's one of those like, wow, like there's so much going on. It's colorful. The costumes are great. The sets are great.
1: Did you ever find a play that no one knew about and you just stumbled on it that was like that, like, wow?
0: Yeah, no, I think more so with performances than actual shows, only because I follow a lot of like Broadway boards.
1: Right.
0: So they all know about everything. I follow them. I'm a tag along.
1: Be careful too, because they're expensive tickets. So if you're going to lay out the money, you better know you're going to love what you're going to see.
0: Absolutely. And I do a lot of Rush, so I don't pay full price. I do a lot of standing room only. Mm. I do a lot of Rush where you stand in line for several hours before the box office opens and you try to get like a $50 ticket. And also I'm a TDF member, which I can be as a journalist, and that's a great deal because it's like $61 I think for the year, and then maybe $60 for the year, and then most Broadway tickets, not for all shows, they don't list all shows, but for the shows that they do list, which are usually ones that are either struggling or ones that have just started on Broadway and they're trying to gain some traction, $60.
1: Wow.
0: And I've never had a bad seat.
1: Don't you do the press thing? When I was in Philly, I was news director. And I saw, it was a phone call. It was easy.
0: Right. Yeah,
1: but they saw everything.
0: They want something in return for that, which I understand. They want you to do a write-up or something like that. So,
1: and you have a website.
0: I know, we do.
1: And yeah, we got to talk.
0: But I don't feel like I'm a theater critic. I can't work that magic.
1: Don't worry. We'll talk. It's 10 o'clock.
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3: Polls are closed in Missouri and Michigan and Kansas, three of five states holding primary contests Tuesday for November's U.S. House, Senate, and governor's races. NBC News projects Ty Masterson will win the Republican primary for Kansas governor. Masterson had the backing of President Trump. He beat Philip Sarnecki and Vicky Schmidt. Due to term limits, two-term Democratic Governor Laura Kelly is barred from running again. And NBC News projects Adam Hamilton will win the Democratic Senate primary in Kansas, beating out Christy Davis and Noah Davis. Hamilton will face incumbent Republican Senator Roger Marshall in the November midterms. The uncontained wildfires burning in Spokane, Washington have scorched more than 10,000 acres. They forced nearly 65,000 people to evacuate and destroyed some 700 buildings, most of them homes. No deaths have been reported. A 37-year-old Spokane man was arrested on Monday on suspicion of first-degree arson for allegedly starting one of the fires. He's being held on a $1 million bond. More than 20 Democratic-led states are urging the U.S. Supreme Court to block the Trump administration's new limits on mail-in ballots.
4: President Trump wants the federal government to take control of voting by mail through the U.S. Postal Service by requiring the creation of a series of lists of people eligible to vote. The states say it's too late in the election year to impose a new set of regulations for mail ballots. The Supreme Court is expected to act within a few days. Midterm elections are now less than 3 months away. I'm Chris Coraggio.
3: President Trump is making a rare visit to California tonight, speaking at a Republican National Committee fundraising event at Trump's National Golf Club in Rancho Palos Verdes. The event comes just as we learn an armed man was arrested at the same venue over the weekend. L.A. County sheriffs arrested the man Saturday. He was allegedly taking photos and appearing to monitor security at the club. I'm Scott Carr.
2: Now, a check on New Jersey fast traffic.
5: 80 West, a wall of traffic with construction from exit 40 all the way out toward exit 37. Stick with Route 10 or stick with Route 46. Route 10 West does appear to have an accident, though, at Franklin Road, so just beware of that. That's in Union Hill.

0: Garden State Parkway jam northbound 143 to 145 repairs. Southbound Turnpike car lanes are slow by Newark Airport. Reports of an accident there. The truck lanes are closed each way. There's work northbound between 4 and 5 and between 5 and 6, making 295 the better option. Out of Bridge Crossing, road work both ways. 287 north, a wall of traffic from Route 1 up toward Exit 3. Construction, one lane open. Route 1, similar story, both ways near Ridge Road, South Brunswick, if you want to try 27. And the ongoing road work on 206 both ways near Bridgepoint Road, Montgomery, is slowing your ride. Next report in 15 minutes, New Jersey 101.5.
1: New Jersey 101.5 instant weather under a partly cloudy sky tonight. Lows will be in the 60s. The humidity will be on the rise tomorrow with intervals of clouds and sun. There will be a thunderstorm or two around, especially in the afternoon, with highs in the low 80s. Up near 90, a hotter day on Thursday with a shower, thunderstorm in spots, and a better chance for showers and storms Friday. I'm meteorologist Brian Thompson.
2: We are looking at 74 degrees in Long Branch, 72 Phillipsburg, 75 North Brunswick. Fast traffic, instant weather every 15 minutes on New Jersey 101.5.
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3: A judge in San Francisco says the Trump administration has not yet proven that Anthropic is a supply chain risk. Thursday, the federal judge said it's troubling that the Pentagon wants Anthropic banned after the AI company criticized the administration. Judge Rita Lynn temporarily blocked the Pentagon's ban in March. She's now weighing whether or not to make that ban permanent. Anthropic admitting that its Claude AI system breached three organizations during cybersecurity tests. OpenAI said one of its unreleased AI models broke into the Hugging Face system during testing. In both the Anthropic and OpenAI cases, the models were able to access the internet even though the systems were supposed to be offline. Reddit reporting a strong second quarter as it issues a warning about the impact of AI. It's part of a growing concern that companies like Reddit are losing potential users when an AI system provides a brief summary. And Apple is reporting a strong second quarter, with year-over-year iPhone sales up 22% and Mac sales up 29%. Apple plans to release new products in September. Tech Report, I'm Mark Mayfield.
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6: You

0: Is this yacht rock?
1: I don't know. Annette, would you call this yacht rock? No? King's Harbor? You would call that yacht rock. Okay. All right, I'll go with that. They were, I once had this argument with one Don Tandler, and I corrected him. These were a French band. And I love that, whatever that instrument, that keyboard is, I just love the sound of it. I'm surprised it wasn't used in more songs. But we are talking Broadway. I'm Broadway. Give me a Broadway show. Give me a Broadway show that you loved. We have Broadway Meets the Beach Thursday in Island Heights at 6:30. You better get there at 5:30. Going to be a lot of people. Why? Because it's free. George is in Lawrenceville. George, you got to play for me.
2: Yeah, sure. I might try to make this Broadway thing on Island Heights on Thursday, too.
1: It's going to be great.
2: I haven't done Broadway in a long, long time. Used to do it years ago.
1: You did Broadway?
2: Once upon a time. No, I used to attend, not be in the shows. But once upon a time, I saw some sort of Beatlemania thing at the Winter Garden Theater.
1: Oh, yeah. That was in the 70s. That was right. Beatlemania. And what a concept.
2: It was pretty good, yeah.
1: You know who was in Glenn Burtnick played Paul McCartney.
2: Way back then, huh? Wow. Yeah.
1: He was the Paul McCartney of the West Coast, and a guy named Mitch Weissman was the Paul McCartney of the East Coast. I got to meet him at a Beatle Fest. They had like the band playing, right? And they had video screens behind them.
2: Yeah.
1: Showing all of what was going on in the 60s while the Beatles played.
2: And then I think they had some add-on stuff like brass sections added in and so forth and so on. So that was pretty cool.
1: That is pretty cool.
2: And then also way back then I saw, I forget the name, but I saw Zorba the Greek and then met...
1: with Zero Mostel?
2: No, Anthony Quinn. I met him at the stage door quick. That was real cool.
1: What was that like meeting Anthony Quinn?
2: Well, amazing. Pretty amazing. Pretty amazing.
1: Yeah. How about that? Shoes of the Fisherman? Yeah. Those are two good ones, George. Thanks for the call to New Jersey 101.5. All right, Broadway shows. Give me a Broadway show or any play that you loved. 1-800-283-101.5. R. Dennis Steele, my old morning man at WYSP from years ago, saw Spelling Bee at City Center is quite good. Wicked, of course. We got Gerald Gives Me Wicked. Jackie Walsh, Bat Out of Hell. We've got the app chat, by the way. You can always get us on the app chat. Jody Gives Me Beautiful. That's the Carole King story, right? Did they do that on Broadway? I saw that. Maybe I saw it on Broadway. Yeah, I think I did, now that you mentioned it. Beautiful. And Mamma Mia. Did not see Mamma Mia. That's the ABBA thing, right? Okay. Jersey Boys. Like I said, the amazing thing about Jersey Boys is to be able to hit those notes in those Frankie Valli songs. It was Can't Take My Eyes Off You when Frankie wanted to stop singing in the falsetto because, you know, I mean, it's amazing now that he could still sing at all, but he's still doing it, 93 years old. Gail, I've seen so many Broadway plays over the years. My favorite was Chicago starring Bebe Neuwirth, which Annette has also seen. My second favorite was Pippin with Joel Grey in it. There was a line that I always quoted from Pippin in my head now. Of course, I can't think of it, right? How about this, William? Broadway favorites, 1776, The Music Man, Brigadoon, Shenandoah, Away from Broadway, The Fantastics, and Tintypes. All right, what do you got for me? 1-800-283-101.5. Was there a gong show on Broadway? I did not know. The gong show on Broadway. All right, how about this? Did you see To Kill a Mockingbird on Broadway? My wife found the book and had the book on our nightstand. And I said, you know, what's that? I want to read that. I said, what are you, in high school? So we, went on TV, pulled up the movie. Fantastic movie. Gregory Peck. The producers, I saw. 700 Sundays. Did you ever see 700 Sundays? I saw that. I saw that in Philadelphia at the Schubert Theater. That was amazing. Billy Crystal, one-man show, coming out of his old house and telling that story. He's got another one now, too. What's the name?
0: I can't remember the name of it, though.
1: 860-something.
0: Oh, what is the name of it?
1: But Billy...
0: I know some friends that have tickets to it. I do not have tickets to it.
1: No.
0: But I know friends that are going.
1: Well, you know, you are the news editor. You can make a call.
0: There you go.
1: And they will...
0: Hey, Billy! You know?
1: You can do it. I'm telling you. My wife and I flew to Florida. And we get off the plane, and we're driving, and we pass the Thunderdome. And... big sign, AC/DC's playing. So I get back to the hotel. I call the Thunderdome. Who's promoting the show? I get the promoter. And I said, you know, I'm with WYSP. They're coming to Philadelphia next week. I'd like to come and cover the concert. Two tickets in the 10th row.
0: There you go.
1: You can do this. You are a powerful position.
0: If only.
1: You are Annette. See, like, I am Rocky. You are. Right? Did you see that movie that they're making?
0: What movie?
1: Sylvester.
0: I saw Rocky on Broadway.
1: Did you? They did it on Broadway?
0: Yeah. Didn't they do it on Broadway? Yeah, I thought so. With Andy. Andy
1: Garcia?
0: Carl.
1: Oh, Andy Carl?
0: You didn't see it?
1: No. You know, they're making a movie about the making of Rocky.
0: Okay.
1: And it's called I Am Rocky. And the kid that they got to play Stallone, his name is Anthony Ippolito. He looks exactly like Stallone.
0: That's wild.
1: And the story is that, you know, Sly writes the movie. He wants to, you know, he can't get a job. He was in Lords of Flatbush. He's trying like hell to get a job. And his wife at the time says, "Why?" He was a great writer. He says, "Why don't you write a movie and write yourself as the lead and write your own part?" Oh, that sounds good. So he does it. And it turns out that they wanted the story, but they didn't want him. So they get the story, and, well, Charles Bronson could do this. James Caan can do this. Right? And no, I'm Rocky. No. They offered him $25,000, no. $100,000, no. $200,000, no. At this point, he's living, like, on squalor. He had to sell his dog for $50. He has, like, no money. And finally, they agree to let him be Rocky. And... then they tell him, okay, there are conditions. If you don't make this thing in 28 days, you have to be on schedule. If you're a day late, you're off the picture. And this went on. And Rocky was ahead of schedule. Rocky was done in 28 days.
0: And it was a hit?
1: It was a monster. And I now, because all this stuff is coming up, I saw the interview with that he does. Sly goes on the Carson show, you know, and basically... And you see it, now it's all reflected. But it turns out Carson knew one of the guys who was back in the movie. And in the interview in 1976, Johnny Carson says, you know, forget about the movie. The story of how this movie got made should be a movie. And now, November 24th, it
0: gets
1: released.
0: Isn't that something?
1: It's, I can't wait.
0: Will you go see it or you'll wait till it streams?
1: I will go see it. I love the whole Rocky concept. You know, I'm a Stallone fan because of the story and the way what I like about Stallone, he doesn't take himself seriously. He looks at himself through a sarcastic eye, and he's one of the most depreciating actors. He's got a sense. He always had it.
0: He's got a
1: sense of humor about his own career and his own life. And when he was being interviewed by Carson. He says, you know, when you don't have money, money doesn't mean anything to you. You know, it's not
0: very
1: like,
0: true.
1: You know, like if you go to the casino and you go in there with $10 and say you're winning $600,000 and then you will lose and you walk away with $10. Did you lose anything?
0: I don't know. I think I'd have a hard time with that.
1: Well, I would have the heart attack. But in the end, yeah. You left it.
0: Right. No, you're right where you started,
1: but he's like,
0: which is at $10.
1: He's like, I can't be any less. That's the right. What the hell? It's fast traffic.
3: 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You're down to just a single lane in Edison between Route 1 and New Durham Road. 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Avoid the whole area. Go with the Gothels Bridge. Southbound Parkway and Clark, brake lights 135 to the Colonial Rest Area. Looks like construction. Route 1 both ways. Delays right near College Road in Plainsboro to Ridge Road, South Brunswick. More fix-up work. 27 works out better. Southbound car lanes of the Turnpike just slow by Newark Airport. The truck lanes are shut both ways. 80 West still jammed through Denville with construction. Go with 46. Next report in 15 minutes. New Jersey 101.5.
4: New Jersey 101.5 instant weather under a partly cloudy sky tonight. Lows will be in the 60s. The humidity will be higher tomorrow with times of clouds and sun. Watch for a thunderstorm or two, especially during the afternoon. High temperature tomorrow in the low 80s. Pretty humid tomorrow night, and it's going to be a hot and humid Thursday with clouds and sun. There still could be a shower or thunderstorm in spots, high close to 90. I'm meteorologist Brian Thompson.
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1: I love this band in excess. There's, I said this before, but there was a movie made in Australia about INXS. Michael Hutchins, their Australian band, of course. It's called Never Tear Us Apart, the INXS story. And what an incredible band they were. And it's so sad that Michael Hutchins, we lost him so soon into the band. And then they went on a reality show. Remember that? They went on a reality show to try to replace Michael Hutchins. And they found the guy. And they toured, did Vegas. But it was never the same. But they're one of those, like, forgotten 80s bands. And the 90s kind of screwed them up. Because everything, they were like a real happy party band. The 80s were the party happy generation. Right? Come on, feel the noise. Girls, rock your boys. Everybody just wanted to have a good time. Right? Nothing but a good time. Then came the 90s, and everything got depressing, and everything got grunge. And a lot of those 80s bands, kind of like comparatively, when the 60s hit, when the Beatles hit, and all those 50s bands kind of got wiped out, like Elvis and Ricky Nelson. And, you know, and both those guys, those two took it hard. You know, Elvis came out with the resurgence. Elvis was just such an incredibly talented man that he was able to overcome so much. But in the end, he ended up succumbing to drugs. But, and why? Because so many people were just overwhelmed by him that they just gave it to him. Dr. Nick, you know, he wasn't getting it illegally. He just got whatever he wanted because no one said no. Kind of like Michael Jackson. But, there's a song, the one song about Elvis, this is called If I Could Dream, that just fascinates the hell out of me. That imagine, you know, Elvis gets this song for the comeback special. And I've told this story before, and I was researching it again over the weekend. I mean, imagine a song that you're Elvis Presley, and you do the song once. It took everything he had to sing the song. He was so emotional. Basically, the end of the comeback special was supposed to end with a Christmas song. And that was the deal that Parker had made with the network. And Parker tells him in the movie, you see it in the Elvis movie that was done in 2022, where he says, look, you will do this Christmas song. You will end

0: with the Christmas song, and if you don't, they will sue you, and I won't be here to help you because I will leave you. And this is what's hanging over Elvis's head. But Elvis was so moved by the death of Martin Luther King and how dare it happen in Memphis, his town of all places, that the producer of the show would talk to Elvis into the night about it. And he goes and he commissions a song called If I Could Dream, which was a version of Martin Luther King's dream speech. Elvis is so moved by the song that while they're recording it, they have to stop several times because the band members are crying, openly crying. The harmony singers can't hit the notes because they're in tears. So one night, Elvis goes in by himself and literally on his knees belts out the song and does it so good. He released the song before the special. It goes up to number 12 on the charts, but Elvis hadn't been heard from in 4 years. And in those 4 years, the world changed. And it got up to number 12. And at the end of the comeback special, he goes out and sings the song. To the chagrin of all those who are expecting the Christmas song. And if you watch it on YouTube, like instead of the big Elvis orchestral productions that you would get, he finishes the song, looks at the audience, thank you, good night, walks off. No fanfare, none of that. And never sang the song again. Said that it was, you know, the song belonged to that moment. And did 1,100 shows afterwards. Never sang the song again. That fascinates me. That there would be a song so important in any performer's life that they could only do it once. And if you get it, do yourself a favor, pull it up. And I'll tell you something, like the way things are today, if some kid on American Idol wanted to make a name for himself, go grab Elvis Presley's If I Could Dream and bring it back because it would be as pertinent today as it was in 1968, December 3rd, when the world got to hear it. 10:30.
1: Polls are closing or closed in five states that held key primary contests Tuesday in U.S. House, Senate, and governor's races. They are Kansas, Virginia, Michigan, Missouri, and Washington State. One closely watched race is Michigan's Democratic U.S. Senate race, pitting an insurgent progressive Abdul El-Sayed against establishment-backed Congresswoman Haley Stevens. More than 10,000 acres have been charred from the uncontained wildfires burning in Spokane, Washington. The fires have forced nearly 65,000 people from their homes and destroyed some 700 buildings, most of them homes. No deaths have been reported yet. A 37-year-old Spokane man was arrested Monday on suspicion of setting one of the fires. He's being held on a $1 million bond. A report says at least 12 states now have reported cyber attacks against their water systems that may be linked to Iran. ABC News says officials in Michigan, one of the newer states to report the attacks, are monitoring the situation and coordinating with federal partners. I'm Scott Carr.
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3: Route 10 West has delays at Franklin Road in Denville, but it's still better than taking Route 80, which is jammed with construction from west of 287 all the way out toward Route 30, Route 15. Make that again, Route 46 or Route 10 will be the better options. Parkway North brake lights, 143 to 145 construction. Southbound delays approaching Colonia Rest Area. The Outer Bridge crossing is a mess leaving New Jersey. There's construction both ways. Go with the Goffles Bridge and stay away from 287 North in Edison, which is jammed from exit 1 to 3 with construction. Turnpike truck lanes are closed, and Route 1 has road work delays between College Road and Ridge Road. 42 North brake lights at 295 in Belmar. Next report in 15 minutes, New Jersey 101.5.
4: New Jersey 101.5 instant weather under a partly cloudy sky tonight. Lows will be in the 60s. The humidity will be higher tomorrow with intervals of clouds and sun. There could be a thunderstorm or two, especially heading into the afternoon with highs in the low 80s. Still could be a shower or storm Thursday on what's going to be a hot and humid day with highs close to 90. Then a few more showers and storms into Friday. I'm meteorologist Brian Thompson.
0: 73 in Manasquan, 79 Woodbury, 76 Westfield. Fast traffic, instant weather every 15 minutes on New Jersey 101.5. Coming up, Ed Lyons and Trev Lyons.
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8: A judge in San Francisco says the Trump administration has not yet proven that Anthropic is a supply chain risk. Thursday, the federal judge said it's troubling that the Pentagon wants Anthropic banned after the AI company criticized the administration. Judge Rita Lynn temporarily blocked the Pentagon's ban in March. She's now weighing whether or not to make that ban permanent. Anthropic admitting that its Claude AI system breached three organizations during cybersecurity tests. OpenAI said one of its unreleased AI models broke into the Hugging Face system during testing. In both the Anthropic and OpenAI cases, the models were able to access the internet even though the systems were supposed to be offline. Reddit reporting a strong second quarter as it issues a warning about the impact of AI. It's part of a growing concern that companies like Reddit are losing potential users when an AI system provides a brief summary. And Apple is reporting a strong second quarter, with year-over-year iPhone sales up 22% and Mac sales up 29%. Apple plans to release new products in September. Tech Report, I'm Mark Mayfield.
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27: 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Oh,
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2: What the hell's going on out here?
3: All right. What is going on out here?
4: So one of the things that we were talking about this morning during our Leeds meeting, we have a Leeds meeting on Tuesday, is the recovery of the movie theaters. So we were saying how this past weekend was the biggest weekend in box office history between the new Spider-Man movie, which had the second biggest opening ever, and The Odyssey, which is still making buco bucks.
5: Isn't that the story of a radio station that can't make any money?
4: Exactly, right?
5: The Odyssey.
4: That it appears that perhaps the movies are back. And so I was saying that, yeah, I think people definitely want to go see a film, especially the big event films. They want to see it at the theater. Now, I have to wonder if, like, your smaller films, like your smaller dramas, documentaries and whatnot, I still think that people probably would prefer to just see those at home. But it's nice to see, though, that people are going to the theater again. And we were just saying how it seems like the theaters took a while to recover from COVID when nobody was going.
5: I think that people love the idea. What's great about the theater is that not only do you get to see the film in a way that you can't see it anywhere else on this huge screen, but you get to see it and with a group of people, you get approval. You know, you get opinion in the room. You get to cheer along with them. You get to cry along with them. You're part of something when you're in the theater. The only problem with the theater is the cost of the food. I mean, if there's a way that they could just, you know, adjust the theater, the movie price or whatever with the theater, but to just make the experience, not everything in life has to be that expensive. $9 for popcorn.
4: Or it's you bring good it, popcorn, though.
5: It better be. But that's what I'm saying. I mean, like, why don't they, I love the idea. Because that's the fun of going to the movies. And now they've done everything. They put recliners in. They put bars in some. They put restaurants. It's like an eating, you know. It's a great experience. And, you know, same thing like post-pandemic or whatever. We want to be around. We were made to be around people. We weren't made to be isolated. It goes against just who we are as a human race. So the idea that, and even the small movies, you know, even when you go see like a movie that may not be as big, if you could cut the price down, more and more people would go to the theater because they really want that experience.
4: I think so. I also think that the big event movies, it has become sort of almost like appointment TV, so to speak, because back in our day, Steve, you would just show up. You can't do that now. You really have to book the seat and all that. So you really have to sort of plan to go to the movies these days.
5: It depends on when you go. Like if you go in the daytime,
4: you can
5: see everything.
4: Yeah, exactly.
5: If you go at night, but again, it's like that event, and there aren't, especially, you know, Paul McCartney's not coming every night. So if you want something to do, go see a movie.
4: Yeah, I remember I miss sort of the days when I was growing up, and especially when I was in high school. And the chatter would be, oh, what are you doing this weekend? Oh, I'm going to go see the new Terminator movie. And so was everybody else.
5: Mm-hmm.
4: And then
5: you all
4: come back
5: about it.
4: Right, on Monday, and you know, during your locker period, you would all talk about it. You kind of lack that these days. But these films like The Odyssey and Spider-Man, people are talking about them.
5: My son
4: and so
5: saw
4: it's
5: it.
4: Both?
5: Lennon, I couldn't believe it.
4: He saw both of them.
5: No, he did. He saw both of them. He saw Spider-Man.
4: Did he like both?
5: He loved both. I was shocked that he liked. Wait a minute. The Iliad and the Odyssey? You saw that? Oh, yeah, it's amazing.
4: Did he see it in IMAX?
5: I think he may have. I'm not sure.
4: That's the way to see it, allegedly.
5: Then he probably did.
4: Right.
5: Because he was raving about it.
4: Okay, I hear it. I mean, Christopher Nolan's a brilliant filmmaker.
5: I loved Batman.
4: So I can't imagine that it's a bad film.
5: No,
4: everything that man touches.
5: And then he went and he saw Spider-Man.
4: Nice.
5: You know, and would you like it? He's every other Spider-Man. But he loved it. He saw this with these two. And it takes two big movies like that to make it happen.
4: Absolutely. But it's good for the movie theater industry that they're seeing that sort of result. So
5: it's good that we're getting out of the house.
4: Yes, it is. Now, you sent this from me. It's from the New York Post. It's from Side Dish. But so Diner 24 is getting an encore of sorts. They're opening a new digs in the New York Theater District. Customers will be serenaded by singing waiters. That sounds like something I would get behind for sure. I would love that. There
5: used to be a place in the East Brunswick Mall called Farrell's Ice Cream. And it was one of those places. In fact, I think they do it at Amalfi's. When it's your birthday, they come to your table
4: and they
5: bring you a cake. And everybody in the place, the all management and the wait staff and everything, they surround the table and they sing.
4: Well, there is one of these places, the Stardust Diner exists. Oh, gosh, where is it? I want to say it's on 51st and Broadway.
5: Mm-hmm.
4: Maybe I'm wrong on that. I think I might be somewhat around the vicinity. And that's the same sort of principle. But, I mean, I was there once many years ago in New York City at the Stardust. And it was incredible, the talent that was just singing, singing as they're delivering your burger and fries. I'm like, wow, okay.
5: It's a great idea because, right, what do most people do when they're trying to act?
4: Right.
5: They wait tables.
4: Of course.
5: So you got all this talent in the room anyway.
4: Exactly.
5: Put them to work.
4: Exactly. Well, the happiest U.S. cities in America, sadly, we don't make the list in New Jersey.
5: We're the most miserable U.S. city.
4: But a recent WalletHub study ranked 182 of the U.S.'s largest cities based on residents' happiness using factors like income, mental well-being, physical health, and social connections.
5: Who's number one?
4: The five happiest: Fremont, California; Bismarck, North Dakota; Scottsdale, Arizona; South Burlington, Vermont; and Fargo, North Dakota.
5: Fargo, North Dakota.
4: I wish I could do the accent.
5: Billy Bob Thornton.
4: There you go.
5: How about that?
4: I can't do the accent.
5: Do you watch Landman?
4: I do not.
5: Any of the Taylor Sheridan stuff?
4: I do not. I'm sorry. God.
5: I just watched Billy Bob Thornton's in Landman. But my wife and I, we watched Yellowstone. We're trying to find something to watch because there's so many choices. And yet, none of it interests me. So we figured, all right, we're going to watch Yellowstone. So we go. We got to do this right. First, you go to the first prequel, 1883.
4: You got to.
5: Watch the entire 1883 run, which was 10 episodes. Then we go to 1923, the next step in the prequel. And that was 20 episodes. That was 30 episodes. Then we go, we watch Yellowstone. And Yellowstone is like 50 episodes. Now, 80 episodes in. And I don't want to give anything away about Yellowstone, but I think it's common knowledge that Kevin Costner did leave the show.
4: Right. I think that is. I know that, and I don't watch it.
5: And when that happened, it became, well, now what do we do? But after watching this epic thing, and then it's like, now they got this next thing, the Dutton Ranch. And Taylor Sheridan will continue to come up with ways to spin off Yellowstone until the day he dies.
4: It's a moneymaker.
5: Tulsa King. I mean, he was an actor. He was in Veronica Mars, played Danny. And then he just kind of like Stallone. He just started writing and writes all these great shows, puts himself in them.
4: Smart.
5: But he's got a bunch of movies and shows and stuff. And it's amazing. It's really good stuff. But it's really, it's hard to find like good shows to watch now. But like with Yellowstone, that whole thing, Billy Bob Thornton is in Landman, and that's another one of his. But it's pretty much that same country western. I don't get the appeal of country music.
4: Okay.
5: After watching Yellowstone, they all kind of sound the same. Don't they?
4: I don't really listen to it, so.
5: It's just nondescript. Nothing against country music. I spent 2 years at XTU. But I mean, it's the weirdest.
4: Didn't make you a fan, though, did it?
5: You know, what's the word I'm looking for? Talk about culture shock, because I went from YSP to XTU. So I was doing updates on a Stern show. So the way it was set up, when they would hear my voice, when I would finish, Howard would come back in. So the audience was trained that they heard me, they were going to hear Howard next.
4: Okay.
5: So now that's 94. I go to 92.5. Now they hear me and they're hearing bam, bam, bam, bam, bam, bam, bam. Wait, what's going on?
4: Where's Howard?
5: What happened? Who's Garth Brooks? but it's just like, they're all basically the same theme. It's that Texas, Oklahoma, Montana was, it's country. It's good. But it takes some getting used to. And
4: have
5: it's
4: you
5: big in Jersey.
4: Gotten through Yellowstone at all?
5: I finished it.
4: Okay, you finished it. Did you like it?
5: Yeah, I really liked it a lot.
4: Okay. All right.
5: If we could talk about everything, there'd be questions I would have. And I can't because not everybody's seen it. But I would highly recommend it. I love shows that you can get lost in.
4: Mm-hmm.
5: And I mean, I remember when the pandemic hit, I never watched Law & Order SVU. So I had 23 years to just sit in there on a big old bone
4: you
5: and shoot.
4: You did.
5: Bang, bang.
4: Man.
5: Yeah. And Yellowstone was 80 episodes. But mm-hmm. to do it that way. And then you see the buildup.
4: That occupies some time.
5: Well, the only thing is like Yellowstone and the two prequels were epic. Now they spin it off into the Dutton Ranch and the other guy at Marshall's. And they cannot. You have to take a break. You can't go. It's like a big slippery slope.
4: Mm-hmm.
5: You're up here and then you go down here.
4: Mm-hmm.
5: It's like, you know, because all that star power.
4: Sure.
5: I mean, look at Harrison Ford, Kevin Costner, Sam mm-hmm. Elliott. Then you get to these guys. Like, all right, maybe not so much. But I'm looking for something else. Are you binging anything?
4: I'm not. I don't have time.
5: I'm binging work.
4: Exactly.
5: And now we're going to binge traffic.
0: All these delays converging into the Woodbridge area. Southbound Parkway, brake lights at Colonial Rest Area because of road work. Also, southbound Route 1 approaching the Route 9 split. You've got construction near Avenel Street. Outerbridge Crossing, brake lights leaving New Jersey. Construction both ways. And 287 North is still bumper to bumper because of road work from Route 1 all the way up toward New Durham Road. So about from exit 1 to 3, you've got that construction work. The truck lanes of the Turnpike are closed both ways. You've got slowdowns on 206 in Bell Mead with construction near Bridgepoint Road, and watch for construction on 42 North at 295 in Belmar. Slow go there. 80 West still crawls. Exit 39 in Denville was where the bulk of the delays are, and heading out toward exit 37. George Washington Bridge lower deck is closed for construction, and our next report in 15 minutes on New Jersey 101.5.
6: New Jersey 101.5 instant weather under a partly cloudy sky tonight. Lows will be in the 60s. The humidity will be higher tomorrow with times of clouds and sun. Watch for a thunderstorm or two, especially during the afternoon. High temperature tomorrow in the low 80s. Pretty humid tomorrow night, and it's going to be a hot and humid Thursday with clouds and sun. There still could be a shower or thunderstorm in spots, high close to 90. I'm meteorologist Brian Thompson.
5: We are looking at 74 degrees in Brigantine, 75 in Flemington, 71 Colts Neck. Fast traffic, instant weather every 15 minutes on New Jersey 101.5.
7: From the RWJ Barnabas Health Studios, this is New Jersey 101.5. Robert Wood Johnson University Hospital's Jack and Cheryl Morris Cancer Center and Rutgers Cancer Institute was recognized as a top 100 cancer program in the U.S. by U.S. News and World Report, and a top 10 program in the New York metropolitan area.
8: 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And here's Heather with the weather.
9: Well, it's beautiful out there, sunny and 75, almost a little chilly in the shade. 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
12: A federal judge in Minnesota has allowed a ban to go into place on apps that allow for so-called nudify images that turn normal pictures into naked images. 3 days before it went into effect, XAI asked the court to block the state law that was passed earlier this year. But the judge said the last-minute filing showed that XAI lacked a sense of urgency. The global memory chip shortage is catching up to Apple. Bloomberg says the MacBook Air is now in short supply. For now, the company is scrambling to find more chips as it tells consumers that the MacBook Air is no guarantee. Google shutting down an AI tool that lets people create fake images on Google Earth. They pulled the plug after just one day because journalists and researchers showed it was easy to manipulate satellite data to cover up things like war crimes. In one case, the BBC made an image that falsely showed the Eiffel Tower in pieces. And the lawsuit continues as Google parent company Alphabet is appealing a judge's order banning Waymo from using an overnight charging facility in Santa Monica. Tech Report, I'm Mark Mayfield.
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3: 1-800-283-101.5, Steve Trevely. It's a Nick Petriccioni.
5: They're spraying the mosquito in East Brunswick, I saw.
4: They haven't been that bad this year, I don't feel like.
5: No. But I wonder, like, you know, do the kids now chase it with their bicycles?
4: Right.
5: Our parents wanted to kill us.
3: Hey, go chase the mosquito truck. Get on the bikes.
4: You're not kidding.
5: You're covered in white dust.
3: Oh, this smells great.
4: No big
3: Look
4: deal.
3: At this.
4: It's amazing the things that we didn't know now that we know. Oh,
5: let's go
4: it's
5: drink
4: amazing
5: from the hose
4: we're still
5: after
4: alive.
5: All right, what else we got?
4: All right, so this is an interesting one to me. So Chipotle has opened its first restaurant in Mexico.
5: Of all places.
4: Of all places. So the Chipotle CEO says they are entering the country with deep respect for their culinary heritage, along with a belief that there is strong interest in high-quality food that the establishment offers. Now, I have not been to Mexico. I have heard that the tacos, though, in Mexico City are amazing. Street food in particular is amazing.
5: Well, Chipotle,
4: I don't know. I mean, I like Chipotle.
5: Taco. Right.
4: But I don't know that if I was in Mexico, I don't know that I would go to a Chipotle in Mexico. It's like going to an Olive Garden in Italy.
5: They promised not to bring the Taco Bell lettuce. So that was a big
4: There help. You go. So I don't know. It'll be interesting to see if this does well. I mean, I do think Chipotle offers a lot of bang for your buck. You get a decent plate of food.
5: Compared to now, we got to see what it's like against Mexican food.
4: But I just don't know that this is needed.
5: Well, is Domino's needed in New Jersey?
4: No.
5: Is Pizza Hut needed?
4: No.
5: Is Papa
4: Well,
5: John's?
4: No, Domino's is needed in New Jersey, however. Not
5: there are
4: that
5: college
4: I am.
5: Kids at 3 o'clock in the morning.
4: Because at 3 o'clock in the morning. Yeah. That's when you need Domino's.
5: But it's like, you know, nothing against any of these national chains. But when you have a place that's so

0: $17 for the 30 pieces.
1: For the 30 nuggets.
0: And there are 30 nuggets.
1: Right.
0: And they were big nuggets.
1: And then because, you got the bread separately.
0: Well, the bread was 25 cents for the buttered roll.
1: Right.
0: So he would get three buttered rolls and then just fill them with the nuggets. And he put like three nuggets on each one, and it was a healthy sandwich. And he ended up with like 14 left over.
1: I love it.
0: And he did it for under $20.
1: Yeah, that's a great hack. It's a great hack. So Queen is reaching a big milestone on YouTube.
0: Really?
1: The band's performance video for Don't Stop Me Now has surpassed 1 billion views.
0: Really?
1: It's the second video to join the billion views club. Can you guess what their first video is? I'm sure you'll guess it.
0: Queen?
1: Yes.
0: What their Bohemian
1: This is
0: Rhapsody.
1: The second video to reach a billion views.
0: Bohemian Rhapsody?
1: You got it.
0: Of course.
1: That actually hit 2 billion views in December of 2025.
0: And it keeps coming.
1: That is such a great song. Oh my gosh.
0: The best concert ever. Go watch Queen on Live Aid.
1: Mm-hmm.
0: Just watch that segment where Bohemian Rhapsody, Into Radio Gaga, Don't Stop Me Now. Amazing.
1: Yeah.
0: And on that note, we cannot top that, so we must leave.
1: That's right.
0: Great working with you as always.
1: Thank you, Steve.
0: All right, I'll be back.

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1: Some races are being called in tonight's primaries in five states. NBC News projects Wesley Bell will win the Democratic primary for Missouri's 1st Congressional District, the incumbent defeating former Congresswoman and Democratic Socialist Cori Bush. NBC also projects Jocelyn Benson will win the Democratic primary for Michigan governor, and Ty Masterson will win the Republican primary for Kansas governor. Jerry Moss is projected to win the Democratic primary for Michigan's 11th Congressional District. Races are being held in Michigan, Missouri, Kansas, Virginia, and Washington State. The uncontained wildfires burning in Spokane, Washington have burned more than 10,000 acres, forced nearly 65,000 people from their homes and destroyed some 700 buildings, most of them homes. There are no deaths reported. A 37-year-old Spokane man was arrested Monday on suspicion of first-degree arson for allegedly starting one of the fires. He's being held on a $1 million bond. The Justice Department has dropped charges against three more people who'd been accused of vandalizing the Lincoln Memorial reflecting pool in Washington.
2: This comes days after dismissing a similar case against Olympic canoeist David Hearn. Prosecutors now say the damage was caused by contractors during the pool's renovation, reversing earlier claims that the defendants were responsible. The decision has sparked criticism from President Trump, who insisted the damage was a result of vandalism and questioned why the cases were dropped. Defense attorneys say their clients suffered significant personal and professional consequences, while the Justice Department has not commented further on the dismissals. I'm Wendy Swanson.
1: The murder trial of the man accused of killing Tupac Shakur is set to start next week in Las Vegas. Dwayne Davis is accused of orchestrating the 1996 murder and faces life in prison without parole if convicted. The Clark County DA's office has submitted a list of potential witnesses that contains more than 200 names. That trial set to begin August 10th. I'm Scott Carr.
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0: 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Here's New Jersey fast traffic.
4: 80 West still jammed through Denville with construction.

0: exit 42 out toward exit 37 in Rockaway, go with Route 46 or go with Route 10, but expect some brake lights west into Franklin Road in Denville. Parkway North delays 143 to 145 southbound to Colonia Rest Area because of construction. There's also road work on 287 still jamming your ride northbound from Route 1 up toward New Durham Road. So about from exit 1 to 3, you're going to find those delays in Edison on 287 north, Outerbridge Crossing. Brake lights leaving New Jersey, construction both ways. Route 1, brake lights between Ridge Road and College Road. That's road work. 27 works out better. 206, single laning with heavy delays with construction near Bridgepoint Road in Belle Meade. And 42 north with the construction at 295 in Belmar. 195 eastbound has road work between exit 11 and exit 16. And across the Hudson leaving New Jersey, the lower deck is closed at the George Washington Bridge. Next report in 15 minutes on New Jersey 101.5.
1: New Jersey 101.5 instant weather with a partly cloudy sky overnight. Lows will be in the 60s. The humidity will increase Wednesday with times of clouds and sun. Watch for a thunderstorm or two, especially during the afternoon, high in the low 80s. And an uncomfortably humid night Wednesday night. It's going to be hot and humid Thursday with clouds and sun. There's still the chance for a shower or thunderstorm and a high near 90. I'm meteorologist Brian Thompson.
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3: 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Bill Spadia gets your day started. Dennis and Judy are back. 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
3: A federal judge in Minnesota has allowed a ban to go into place on apps that allow for so-called nudify images that turn normal pictures into naked images. 3 days before it went into effect, XAI asked the court to block the state law that was passed earlier this year. But the judge said the last-minute filing showed that XAI lacked a sense of urgency. The global memory chip shortage is catching up to Apple. Bloomberg says the MacBook Air is now in short supply. For now, the company is scrambling to find more chips as it tells consumers that the MacBook Air is no guarantee. Google shutting down an AI tool that lets people create fake images on Google Earth. They pulled the plug after just 1 day because journalists and researchers showed it was easy to manipulate satellite data to cover up things like war crimes. In one case, the BBC made an image that falsely showed the Eiffel Tower in pieces. And the lawsuit continues as Google parent company Alphabet is appealing a judge's order banning Waymo from using an overnight charging facility in Santa Monica. Tech Report, I'm Mark Mayfield.
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5: New Jersey Chime Times, 11:10. It's the Dennis and Judy show. Zac Brown Band, one of my favorite country bands. People in this area, Judy, some are actually offended by country music. Like, not that I don't care for it. Like, they really despise it. But yet some open-minded people like you and myself and Kyle embrace it, enjoy it. Anyway, Zac Brown Band.
6: I mean, it's definitely a taste. It is. You know what I mean?
5: And it's music. It's not shouting and whining and whatever. So he was celebrating his 15th sold-out concert at Fenway Park in Boston. You know, that's their baseball stadium.
6: Yeah.
5: And so it's a big, big baseball stadium, old historic place. 15th sellout in a row in Boston. They're in Boston. It's, you know, that's the hardcore Northeast.
6: That's Buck Faustin.
5: Exactly. But he's big up there, and he's big everywhere. He's great. He gave everybody in the concert, 37,000 people, a cruise for two on, what's it called, Margarita Cruise Line. Margaritaville Cruise Line, yeah.
6: I didn't even know they had one. That's so funny.
5: I didn't either.
6: They have everything.
5: They have everything. Margaritaville at sea.
6: That's cool.
5: Yeah, it cost $40 million to give everybody. And so if everybody gets one, and you're allowed to take somebody with you, so for two. Now, we could go in the direction of what crazy thing have you won or been awarded or you got, great gift you got. Or I think if somebody gave me the Margaritaville at Sea cruise,
6: yeah,
5: I would turn to the person next to me and go, God love you.
6: You want take this?
5: Have your mom take your dad. I've heard, you know, I've seen, and maybe it's all those videos that we see online of the people throwing chairs at each other on the
6: Finally discovered the secret about which cruises to go on and which not to, but I'm going to share that with you in a minute.
5: It's $50,000. That's the secret.
6: No. Not necessarily.
5: No?
6: I'm gonna tell you what the secret is.
5: All right.
6: I mean, that is one way of doing it.
5: Right.
6: And not everybody can do it that way, obviously, but there's a way you can do it also where it's not like those videos you see on YouTube. Number is 1-800-283-101.5. The question is, cruisers or non-cruisers? I understand why people love it. I also understand why people hate it. I know that with kids, it is absolutely the most affordable option for a family trip, which is why, you know, I did it when my kids were growing up, but I did it despite the fact that it was not as enjoyable for the adults as it was for the kids. But the cruise industry has changed since my kids were young, Dad.
5: But don't they take the

0: kids from, like, some nanny watches them all day at the...
1: That is why we would go, because the kids would be, like, in a... Well, they don't have to go. You could leave the kids...
0: Yeah, I could see my kids holding a butter knife to one of the babysitter's throat and saying, take me to my mom and dad, or you're going overboard, biatch.
1: I actually had one of my kids... I held the butter knife to my throat when I was trying to drop him off there. You know that. But the good thing about those camps, generally speaking, is they, you know, you want to go back to your parents, you can go back to your... It's not like they're locked in there. It's like you could drop them off for a few minutes to play basketball or do art or whatever they like.
0: And then if did your kids enjoy it? Did they like it?
1: Some did, some didn't. Some camps were better than others. Some cruises... Right. You know, were better than others. When they got to be like in sixth and seventh and eighth grade, they liked it because there were kids there. You know, you don't get the sense that you're being dumped when you're in middle school. When you're little, of course, your parents are dumping you. But when you're in middle school, like JoJo made friends in one of those camps that he still has today, which is amazing to me. By the way, I didn't even know this. He's telling me he's like going to visit some friend in Nebraska. He went to Nebraska last month. I go, who's your friend in Nebraska? He's like, tells me the name of the friend. I'm like, where'd you meet her? He's like, oh, on that carnival cruise we went on in like sixth grade. I'm like, you're kidding me.
0: And he's been in touch with her the whole time?
1: In touch with her the whole time. And I'm like, I knew her because they were from Pennsylvania. So her mother would sometimes come here and, you know, let her hang out with JoJo. And sometimes that we would bring there. So I knew the kid. And then that was it. Sixth grade. You feel like it's done. I'm like, you're still... I barely remembered that kid. So anyway, cruiser or not a cruiser? Yeah, I couldn't do it now. One of those big cruises.
0: Yeah, put me down as not a cruiser, and
1: but you could go on one of those really expensive ones.
0: Yeah, where there's like the one that we did with the station was Silver Seas, which I guess is still in business.
1: Yeah, I went there. I went on it last summer.
0: Oh, you did?
1: Where'd yes. You go? We went to France, Spain, and Italy. We landed in Monte Carlo.
0: Did I talk to you? Did I talk to you, or was that after? What month was it?
1: We went September 1st to the 12th. No,
0: I was already gone. I was already gone.
1: Yeah, but we weren't. We were on speaking terms.
0: I know, but it's not like we would see each other every day and recount, you know.
1: So we landed in Monte Carlo at the end, and we had plans to stay in Cannes overnight. And then
0: that's right. And you're going to go to Spain.
1: And we extended Cannes for like 4 days because we were like, this is amazing. And then we said, next part, we're just doing the south of France. But anyway, the point is, if you could travel like that, and it was a once-in-a-lifetime thing, I don't think we'll ever do it again. It was like very, very small, you know, passengers, very exclusive.
0: How many passengers?
1: I think it's like, it was similar to the boat you went on. You went on the Silver Spirit.
0: Yes.
1: So this was like their new boat, the Silver Ray. I think it's like 300, maybe a little less.
0: So it was a station function, and I got to go because of that. And Judy, unfortunately, Mark got sick last minute, couldn't go. But I would do something like that. And we stopped at 4 or 5 European ports.
1: Yeah.
0: That's awesome. But like to go to the Caribbean with 2,500 people from New York.
1: So I'm going to tell you the secret of not having like a zoo when we come back.
0: So, are you a cruiser? Cruise stories, good and bad. 1-800-283-1015 is the phone number.
1: Yes. And by the way, the other reason it changed before I forget, Dennis, is they keep lowering the price of the cruise and upping the price of the onboard stuff. So they suck you in to, and so that means, and that's why it's just like a mass of humanity. And they make the ships bigger. So now it's like 7,000 people waiting online for food.
0: How many people can get on one of those big boats?
1: The biggest one I ever went on was over 5,000. It was like 5,200 people.
0: God.
1: It was too much.
0: The stench.
1: Anyway, 1118, News New Jersey Fest.
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4: Now, a check on New Jersey Fast Traffic.
5: 80 West still jammed through Denville with construction. Exit 42 out toward exit 37 in Rockaway. Go with Route 46 or go with Route 10, but expect

0: some brake lights west into Franklin Road in Denville. Parkway North delays 143 to 145 southbound to Colonial Rest Area because of construction. There's also road work on 287 still jamming your ride northbound from Route 1 up toward New Durham Road. So about from exit 1 to 3, you're going to find those delays in Edison on 287 north, Outerbridge Crossing. Brake lights leaving New Jersey, construction both ways. Route 1, brake lights between Ridge Road and College Road. That's road work. 27 works out better. 206, single laning with heavy delays with construction near Bridgepoint Road in Belmead. And 42 north with the construction at 295 in Belmar. 195 eastbound has road work between exit 11 and exit 16. And across the Hudson leaving New Jersey, the lower deck is closed at the George Washington Bridge. Next report in 15 minutes on New Jersey 101.5.
1: New Jersey 101.5 instant weather, partly cloudy overnight, lows will be in the 60s. The humidity will be on the rise Wednesday with times of clouds and sun. There could be a thunderstorm or two around, especially during the afternoon with highs in the low 80s. Still a spotty thunderstorm around Thursday. It's going to be hot and humid with clouds and sun, highs close to 90. I'm meteorologist Brian Thompson.
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18: A judge in San Francisco says the Trump administration has not yet proven that Anthropic is a supply chain risk. Thursday, the federal judge said it's troubling that the Pentagon wants Anthropic banned after the AI company criticized the administration. Judge Rita Lynn temporarily blocked the Pentagon's ban in March. She's now weighing whether or not to make that ban permanent. Anthropic admitting that its Claude AI system breached three organizations during cybersecurity tests. OpenAI said one of its unreleased AI models broke into the Hugging Face system during testing. In both the Anthropic and OpenAI cases, the models were able to access the internet even though the systems were supposed to be offline. Reddit reporting a strong second quarter as it issues a warning about the impact of AI. It's part of a growing concern that companies like Reddit are losing potential users when an AI system provides a brief summary. And Apple is reporting a strong second quarter, with year-over-year iPhone sales up 22% and Mac sales up 29%. Apple plans to release new products in September. Tech Report, I'm Mark Mayfield.
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20: Oh, yeah? All right. It's 11:24, Dennis and Judy Show. Zac Brown Band gave away 37,000 cruises to his audience. And Fenway Park in Boston was their 15th straight sellout there, and he wanted to thank the folks of Boston. So he gave everybody a cruise on the Margaritaville of the Sea, which to me sounds like rednecks puking on me every day, all day.
21: All day. Just bathing in redneck vomit.
20: Exactly. And then, you know, the Carnival Cruise videos are people throwing chairs at each other. And it's like, nice.
21: Okay, so did I not promise I would tell you the secret?
20: Yes. So before we get to that, so are you a cruise person, not a cruise person? And I envision if I go to an affordable cruise, it's going to be a nightmare. Nightmare vacations and / cruise experiences. 1-800-283-1015. How do you get the cheap cruise, Judy, without the chair fights redneck vomit?
21: No, okay. You don't get the cheap cruise. Well, okay. This is the secret.
20: Okay.
21: Never go on a 4-day cruise, period.
20: Okay.
21: Never. A cruise has to be at least 7 days for it not to be a zoo. Because think about it. The 4-day cruise is usually somebody going, I'm going to get my friend, rednecks or college kids, whatever. Well, not college, because you think you have to have one person older or whatever. But it's usually people who want it, the same people who go to the bar and hang out until the bartender says you've had too much. Right. So it's cheap.
20: But then, if you gamble on, all right, well, I'm going to do 7 days to avoid the redneck vomit and the chair throwing competition.
21: Yeah.
20: But there's still a chance both of them might break out.
21: Okay, so here's the other trick.
20: You don't
21: have to do an expensive cruise, but you do have to fly overseas.
20: Okay.
21: Okay, so now a Norwegian cruise or a, what's the other one? Royal Caribbean.
20: Mm.
21: Or any of those.
20: Silver Sea, but that's
21: huge. Yeah, well, but I'm talking about if you want to take a big boat, because those are the cheap ones, right? You've got to spend money on the flight to either Rome. They take off from Rome or they take off from Barcelona. Those cruises are 7 days and nobody's going there just to go, well, Grateful Dead, play a Grateful Dead song and be drunk and drool.
20: Nobody's throwing chairs at tequila.
21: No throwing chairs. Because those people aren't going to drink. They're going to see the world. Right. And they're not, it's not a kids necessarily cruise. Although there'll be kids on there, but.
20: What's the one over there? Costa Cruises, where the Italian captain fell asleep.
21: I just watched the documentary.
20: Remember that? We watched that happen in real time. How long ago was that? 2014 or
21: earlier? No, I think it was earlier, but Dennis, you have to watch the documentary. By the way, he was blamed more on him, but it was the documentary shows you a different perspective.
20: The story was he was visiting his mother or left the ship or what? I forget what happened.
21: He went out first, even though he had.

0: hadn't called abandoned ship.
1: So and there was still
0: plenty
1: ship.
0: Of pet. He left the ship. And they were screaming at him while he's on the lifeboat going, get back on the boat. And he's like, hey, no.
1: It's a bigger hole in the boat. I'm going to go back on the boat. I got a lifeboat. You're going to find one too. Okay, bye-bye. Ciao.
0: Kyle, you need to watch this.
2: I've heard of it. I haven't seen it, though.
1: What's it called?
0: We just watched it. I forget, but, you know, just Google the cost, the Italian whatever.
1: Okay, so you got
0: this guy redneck. This guy ends up, he's working there for 30 years on this cruise line, okay? He ends up falling through one of the doors while the ship is on its side and listing and is trapped in the kitchen of the boat, breathing, but with a broken femur, so he can't move.
1: Oh,
0: the
1: femur.
0: Next day, man. The divers go in to see if there's any survivors, and they hear this guy in Italian banging on the thing.
1: Not the captain. This is
0: no.
1: Another
0: this
1: guy.
0: Is just
1: okay.
0: Another employee. And they get him, and he's crying on the thing, telling the story. And they have so much footage from the night.
1: I gotta see it.
0: It's incredible.
1: I gotta see it.
0: What a story.
1: Let's talk about a nightmare cruise. Either got redneck vomit, chair throwing competition, or Enzo abandoning ship before everybody else.
0: But they do show that there might be somebody else to blame. You have to watch it.
1: Okay, I'm going to watch. But I'm not going to cruise. But have you been on a cruise? Are you a cruise person? And what is the worst nightmare catastrophe you've had on a vacation? 1-800-283-1015 is the phone number.
3: Some races are being called in tonight's primaries in 5 states. NBC News projects Wesley Bell will win the Democratic primary for Missouri's 1st Congressional District. The incumbent defeated former Congresswoman and Democratic Socialist Cori Bush. NBC also projects Jocelyn Benson will win the Democratic primary for Michigan governor, and Ty Masterson will win the Republican primary for Kansas governor. A closely watched race in Michigan pits insurgent progressive Abdul El Sayed against establishment-backed Congresswoman Haley Stevens in Michigan's Democratic U.S. Senate race. Races are being held in Michigan, Missouri, Kansas, Virginia, and Washington State. At least 12 states have now reported cyber attacks against their water systems that may be linked to Iran. ABC News says officials in Michigan, one of the newer states to report the attacks, are monitoring the situation there and coordinating with federal partners. Several reports cite U.S. officials that say the attacks may be linked to Iran. I'm Scott Carr.
4: New Jersey 101.5.
5: President Trump says ExxonMobil and Chevron are making too much money. He spoke in the Oval Office and called himself a big free enterprise guy, but said the country's two largest oil companies were taking in too much cash based on a shortage.
6: When you look at one company where they made 12 times what they made the year before, they ought to give some of that back to the public, and they better cut the retail price, the consumer price. Too much money. You surprised I'm saying it? I'll say it loud and clear. I'm not happy about it.
5: The oil industry argues current profits are based on global supply and demand. The American Petroleum Institute also cites uncertainty over the Strait of Hormuz, the critical oil trade route that's been choked to a trickle by the Iran war. And Amazon continues to rise after its market value topped $3 trillion for the first time.
7: Shares hit a record high Monday, rising about 4% after the company reported their second quarter earnings, fueled by major growth in its cloud computing business and rising demand for artificial intelligence services. Amazon Web Services brought in more than $42 billion in revenue, beating Wall Street expectations and highlighting the continued AI boom across the tech industry. CEO Andy Jassy says Amazon plans to increase its spending on AI infrastructure, projecting capital investments could reach $220 billion this year as the company works to keep up with demand. I'm Matt Mattinson.
5: The parent company of Facebook building a giant data center campus in El Paso, and backers say this will transform the West Texas town.
8: Raw land was on the tax rolls for almost nothing. To build an artificial intelligence factory on that creates property tax revenue.
5: That's former El Paso Mayor Dee Margo saying the data centers are not sucking up water like some claim. The campus will have 1 gigawatt of computer capacity and will play an essential role in AI development. He says the land being used was worthless. Now it will pull in massive property taxes.
8: When it's fully valued at the approximate amount at about $10 billion, it will double our commercial tax base.
5: I'm Monica Nelson with your consumer and business news.
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4: Now, here comes New Jersey Fast Traffic.
10: 80 West with construction through Denville slowing you down. Southbound Parkway, brake lights into Colonia Rest Area with construction. Southbound Route 1 has work at Avenel Street. Both ways near Ridge Road, South Brunswick, there are repairs. Outer Bridge Crossing, work each way. Slowdowns there. 287 North still jammed. Route 1 up to New Durham Road. That's construction. 206 has work and single laning both directions. Heavy delays with construction near Bridge Point Road in Belle Mead, Somerset County. Next report in 15 minutes. New Jersey 101.5.
11: New Jersey 101.5 instant weather with a partly cloudy sky overnight. Lows will be in the 60s. As we head through Wednesday, we'll have a partly sunny sky. It will become more humid with a thunderstorm or two around, especially in the afternoon and evening. Highs Wednesday in the low 80s. Hot and humid Thursday with some sun, maybe a stray thunderstorm. Highs up near 90. Better chance for some showers and thunderstorms Friday. I'm meteorologist Brian Thompson.
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23: The FDA is investigating a separate cyclosporiasis outbreak not linked to lettuce.
24: Almost 100 cases have been connected with the separate outbreak. The outbreak linked to lettuce has caused thousands of cases. Traceback efforts can prove to be difficult due to the time it takes people to experience symptoms. 9 states have been linked to the outbreak caused by lettuce from Mexico. U.S. health officials have said the U.S. food supply is safe. I'm Mark Mayfield.
23: Researchers have a new way to treat cavities that avoids drilling at the dentist office. A University of Michigan study has discovered that a liquid brushed on a cavity stopped tooth decay in more than half of the cases with baby teeth. This liquid, called silver diamine fluoride, has been used in other countries, but officials in the U.S. have not completed trials proving its safety and effectiveness up until this trial. Tooth decay impacts more than 40% of U.S. children. And New York City health officials are declaring an end to the Legionnaires outbreak on Manhattan's Upper East Side that's resulted in 7 deaths. Health update, I'm Scott Pringle.
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6: That's right. It's Dennis and Judy's show. It's 11:37, and a couple of calls coming in, and a lot of app chat messages. One, Judy and Dennis, I have to tell you how good it is to hear the two of you guys back together again. I'm driving to work. Driving to work, and I can't help but smile because the things that you guys say, your chemistry just cracks me up. I love you. Thank you very much. Who was that? It was Mel from Island. Hi, Mel. Keep Dennis on. So much fun now. Oh, thank you. That's Jeremy.
7: Well, keep Dennis on. Because we were talking about really letting him go.
6: Thank you, Jenny. You saved my job.
7: He's been back for like a week.
6: What is it? I think this is the 4th week, I believe.
7: No.
6: And Kyle?
8: So I saw July 13th was day one. Yeah. So it's been about 3.5 weeks.
6: Yeah. This is week four. I know, Judy.
7: Oh, my God.
6: I know. All right, Sandy is calling from Chemung. Hi, Sandy.
9: Hey, Dennis and Judy, and welcome back, Dennis. You're making a world of difference here.
7: So, wow, thanks a lot, Sandy. It was that horrible, huh?
9: No, it was really great. We were really getting used to the team, but when Dennis came back, it felt like home.
7: Of course, of course.
9: Yeah. But anyway, I wanted to tell you, Judy, I agree with what you said mostly. My husband and I have been on about probably 20 cruises, and we've done, you know, Europe, we've done Caribbean, blah, blah, blah. But we just recently went on the NCL out of Philly, and it was excellent. It was actually excellent. There were no puking rednecks or anything.
6: They just started that again in Philly, like earlier or late last year, earlier this year or something.
9: Yes, in November. Yeah.
6: And where'd you go?
9: I didn't know what to expect because I thought, this is not going to be good because it was really, really reasonably priced. But I'm telling you, the crew was great. Refurbished ship, but excellent refurbished. And
6: what line and where'd you go?
9: It was NCL. We went to Bermuda and Nova Scotia.
7: That's Norwegian. Halifax. I wanted to tell you, my husband fell out of cruising when he realized that when you cut the line, people get upset with you.
6: Mark is a line cutter.
7: Yeah. So,
9: when you cut the line?
7: Yeah. Like there'd be a line for food, and Mark would be like, well, as long as I could go to the front of it, I'm good. And I'm like, well, you can't.
6: And like, he'd fit in southern Italy because that's what they all cut in line.
7: That's so funny. Where were you going to say you can, Sandy?
9: No, manners do kind of count still on the cruise.
7: Yeah. They definitely do. And that's the only thing, he will not wait in the line. And as he gets older, you know, I don't know if you know how old people are, but they tend to have a little less patience. And so, I can't bring him anywhere anymore, unfortunately.
9: Well, you have to behave. But anyway, I just wanted to give a shout
7: out
9: to Philly because I didn't have high expectations, and I was just kind of bowled over. Everything was excellent. It really was. And you can't beat the price. It was so great just being dropped off at the port and then having somebody pick us up and not having to go through the airport.
7: You know, Sandy, I once took one, twice actually, we took out of New York, you know, at the pier in Manhattan. And I told, and my kids were with us. And it was, the two things about it were incredible. Number one, your vacation starts the minute you get in the car to go to the place. Because there's no airport or nothing. The second part about it that was amazing is my kids went to sleep in January in 30 degree weather, woke up the next day in 50 degree weather, and then woke up the next day in 80 degree weather. So I thought that part of it was so interesting.
6: Left out of Bayonne? That was Bayonne?
7: Left out of Manhattan. And it was so cool that like we traveled through the weather zones, you know?
9: That's
7: but
9: cool.
7: Thank you, Sandy.
6: Sandy, thank you.
7: Yeah, I never...
6: A woman called during the break and filled us in. It's just called Concordia, the
7: Costa
6: documentary.
7: Yeah. Oh, the name of it is, because that was the name of the boat, the Costa Concordia. Oh, that's a good one. Okay, so we'll watch it. But that the whole idea of the cruise from the cruise port that's a driving distance is almost worth the... Because that's not a four-day cruise. You know what I mean? That's like... Yeah. It's long. In the winter, right. Because you got to get to where you get, you know what I mean?
6: Yeah, but to me, that doesn't make sense. So why get on a boat at 30 degrees in Bayonne or whatever, Philly?
7: Because you have to like being on the boat. That's the thing. When you're a kid, when you have kids.
6: My own boat, yeah. But if I'm with 3,000 other people throwing chairs or puking. And by the way, Nun in New Hope says, all the videos are not rednecks carrying on, but a different demographic. We know what you mean. Wink, wink, Nun. We know what you mean. But I was breaking it down.
7: Those Asians
6: into
7: on the cruises, they can get
6: crazy.
7: Rough.
6: And the Moravians. Whew, the Moravians.
7: They're the worst. By the way, we found out there is actually a place called Moravia, and there are Moravians, so we have to stop making fun of them. Mike and
6: it was
7: Bradley
6: somewhere
7: Beach,
6: deep in Europe, somewhere?
7: This is another cruise, and Mike, I forgot to mention the city, so right. Another cruise where people are not puking on each other and throwing is a cold weather cruise, and that is
6: Alaska.
7: Why I loved. Yeah, and that's why I love leaving from Manhattan. When you get on a boat and it's 30 degrees, that's not the experience. Even when you get to the thing, most people just want to get. So the Alaska cruise. I have friends who took the Alaska cruise, and they said it is the most incredible experience. The only way to really see Alaska.
6: Well, there's not many highways in Alaska, so that's why there's a lot of little small plane crashes up there, because there's tons of small planes. You can only get from village to village in many cases by small plane, or if you do it this way with a cruise ship. Now, I'm on the Margaritaville at Sea website, and they have three different ships, and they're... Who did Jimmy Buffett, when he's sitting down writing his little song 50
7: imagine.
6: Years ago, ever imagine it would turn into the enterprise it's turned into?
7: No, but I'm getting goosebumps just from you saying that.
6: Yeah. So good on him and his estate and his descendants. And the ships are beautiful, but the people they have, you know, in the little video of each ship, the ships are beautiful. They're not the people you're going to see on Margaritaville.
7: I just thought of another one, though. I'm glad you're saying that, Dennis, because the Virgin Cruise Line is also a much smaller ship. I think it's only about 1,400 people.
6: These ships are beautiful.
7: And
6: unbelievable.
7: And by the way, again, I hate to say this, but it's expensive. You're not getting the $6.99 cruise. And for some reason, that actually does people behave on expensive cruises. You know?
6: Three-night Bahama Duo, five-night Dominican Republic Bahamas, four-night Bahamas Duo, three-ship meetup featuring Zac Brown Band, three-night Nassau Escape, two-night Grand Bahama Getaway, two-night Nassau Getaway.
7: What line is that?
6: That's the Margaritaville at Sea.
7: Yeah. Virgin, I think, Virgin, it's funny because Virgin is one of those like LGBTQ-friendly lines.
6: Okay.
7: And those also, you know, because gay people behave. You know what I mean?
6: Right.
7: So like,
6: you ever been to Provincetown in July on a weekend?
7: Yeah, but they behave. It's different.
6: They're not going to be throwing chairs. I get it.
7: Probably not. I do know some gay chair throwers, but they do it professionally. And, you know, that's a different industry.
6: What's a real expensive place that they shop for furniture?
7: Oh, Restoration Hardware.
6: Yeah. We only throw Restoration Hardware.
7: Okay. also.
6: And very delicately. Yeah.
7: Somebody's. Oh, listen to this one, Dan. Only cruise I would do this. Only cruise I ever took was Inner Passage to Alaska. In-laws paid for everything, including balcony staterooms for the children, six children. And our children had a private dining room on board for every meal.
6: Steve in Ben Salem says, you can only go on a cruise if you're able to twerk.
7: Yeah,
6: cruise ships are leaving from Philadelphia every week. I was going to go to Oasis of the Seas in September. Holds over 5,000. Have done cruises before, but not this big. Expecting a cluster F. That's Stan from Tin Pole.
7: Although I have to tell you, I love that line. And I've been on Royal Caribbean a few times. That's my favorite cruise line. And I think that they do. The people who travel on Royal Caribbean, even though there's 5,000 people, I've just never seen a crazy situation like that.
6: Would you do one of those Viking River cruises?
7: See, I would love to.
6: Yeah. Mark?
7: So he's dying to. We're dying to. But it's as, you know, like Rebecca's parents, my daughter-in-law's parents, have seen the entire world on rivers, stopping in little cities and whatever. They love it. And that's all adults. That's all old people.
6: There's no twerking and chair throwing.
7: No, because people are too old. They're like on walkers.
6: I'd throw this chair at you, but I'd probably break my arm.
7: I mean, unfortunately, that is the trick, is you have to go on an old person's cruise to not
6: to
7: have
6: avoid
7: the twerking.
6: The river. Yeah. Do you have a non-twerking package that we can
7: do? Yeah, okay, so like, we can go on Oasis of the Twerking, of the twerk, but like, we went on that last year.
6: Will we be stopping at Twerks and Caicos? All right, we got a break. It's 11:48.
7: No, I love that. I want to laugh more. Twerks and Caicos.
6: Twerks and Caicos. 11:48, time for New Jersey Fast.
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12: Here's New Jersey Fast Traffic.
13: Somebody broke down on the Hudson Bay extension of the Turnpike westbound just past the Turnpike in Newark. The left lane is blocked off. And then on the Turnpike, the truck lanes are closed in both directions. You got work on Route 1 and 9 south in Woodbridge approaching Avenel Street. And also on Route 1 near Ridge Road in South Brunswick. Construction 287 north still very slow near Exit 2 in Edison. That's road work. Outer Ridge Crossing has work each way. You're going to find single lane traffic in alternate directions on 206, alternating directions, that is, with construction on 206, both directions near Bridgepoint Road in Montgomery and Harlingen. So that is a very slow go there. And across the Hudson, leaving New Jersey, the lower deck is closed at the George. The Lincoln is better than the Holland, which has road work. 80 West still slow through Denville with repairs. Next report in 15 minutes. New Jersey, 101.5.
14: New Jersey 101.5 instant weather with a partly cloudy sky overnight. Lows will be in the 60s. The humidity will increase Wednesday with times of clouds and sun. Watch for a thunderstorm or two, especially during the afternoon, high in the low 80s. And an uncomfortably humid night Wednesday night. It's going to be hot and humid Thursday with clouds and sun. There's still the chance for a shower or thunderstorm and a high near 90. I'm meteorologist Brian Thompson.
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6: Dennis and Judy Show. We're back. It's about 11:55, and we're talking about cruises and the ones you've gone on, the nightmares you've been on, the nice ones you like. I got to apologize. This is week four, and we got our first shame on you today, and I'm sorry it didn't happen sooner. I don't know what we're shame on us for, but I'm happy that it finally came through. Yeah, thank you.
7: I'll tell you what it is. Ready?
6: Yeah.
7: Not red. Okay. You really need to stop judging people and their cruise line. And then some cruise line with initials caters to veterans and first responders. That's who's on the ship. Not rednecks. Shame on you.
6: Is that the shame on you guy? Okay.
7: Yeah.
6: I have no idea. I was on one cruise because I was steered that way. It was a station promotion. I know nothing about cruising. All I know is I see videos online of the mostly Carnival, I guess, people throwing chairs at each other. And the Margaritaville thing seems like it would cater to a lot of the, you know, folks down south who... Okay. Anything to do with Margaritaville?

0: so you know,
1: yeah,
0: she was drinking margaritas. So the xenophobia has got to stop on the show.
1: Tabby, I looked the other way because she did such a great job, especially on the bride. I was listening to...
0: FYI.
1: Yes.
0: Right now, you are disparaging an entire race of people. Margarita has nothing to do with the drink.
1: What does it have to do with?
0: It's a girl's name. A Hispanic girl.
1: But Americans have taken it, made it into a drink. By the way, the most popular drink in Mexico is the Paloma. It's grapefruit soda and tequila. Anyway, back to Phil Murphy.
0: Yeah.
1: And Tammy's brother.
0: Because we just want to play the song. We have no better reason.
1: thank you for the, what was his name, John, who said shame on you?
0: Yeah. Just keep it going, Kyle. Why do we have to turn it on?
2: I mean, this is my favorite bit. I would never stop. I'd make us do this for 2 hours.
0: I know. That's why I did it. I was like, Kyle's like bummed out today because he's going through something. Like,
1: he's going through a personal struggle that I think...
2: Yeah, but this immediately brightens my mood.
0: Just so you know, I know many people don't realize this, but the margarita, there's actually a city in Mexico. It's like a border town. I think it's near like Chiapas. And it's called Las Margaritas. And I really think that is what the drink is named after.
1: Okay.
0: So to me, when I hear you disparaging Margaritaville, I think that you're, you know, it's an anti-Mexican thing. And I'm sorry, Dennis, I will not have that on this show.
1: Good.
0: You came back and look what you turned this hour into. And you know why I can do this for 20 minutes? Because no matter what, the mail is still going to say, Judy disparaging Mexicans really bothers me.
1: Somebody did call. Who was it? You mentioned Deadheads, apparently.
0: Yeah,
1: Grateful Dead. And she said, Deadheads are the most...
0: people on we're America's royalty. I don't know what she said.
1: Yeah.
0: I wasn't disparaging Deadheads. I said there sometimes are drunk people calling for Grateful Dead music.
1: We've opened the floodgates. RJ in Somerville says, shame on you for being so great and entertaining us every day.
0: Oh, gotta love him.
1: And Kyle doing that where, you know, shaking his breasts.
2: Yeah, you like that?
0: He's good.
1: Yeah, what do you call that shimmy move there? Kyle does that well. For a person without breasts, you do that very well.
0: I know. It was a little scary. I'm not gonna lie.
2: I was kind of scared of myself watching it in the camera.
1: Yeah.
2: Looks great.
1: Have you done that at weddings?
2: No, that was a first. But now I know I have that in my back pocket if I ever need it.
0: It was so haunting. I was like, can we go? Let's let this show end.
2: It was a bit jarring.
0: It was awkward.
2: It was a bit jarring, for sure.
1: Anyway, thanks for listening today. We certainly appreciate it. And shame on you if you didn't listen.
0: Yes.
1: And you're listening. Well, if you're listening on the repeat... It's all good, as the kids say. All right, we'll see you tomorrow.
0: I love you, Judy.
1: All right,
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4: Some races are being called in tonight's primaries in 5 states. NBC News projects Wesley Bell will win the Democratic primary for Missouri's 1st congressional district. The incumbent defeating former Congresswoman and Democratic Socialist Cori Bush. NBC also projects Jocelyn Benson will win the Democratic primary for Michigan governor, and Ty Masterson will win the Republican primary for Kansas governor. Jerry Moss is projected to win the Democratic primary for Michigan's 11th congressional district. Races are being held in Michigan, Missouri, Kansas, Virginia, and Washington state. The uncontained wildfires burning in Spokane, Washington have burned more than 10,000 acres. Forced nearly 65,000 people from their homes and destroyed some 700 buildings, most of them homes. There are no deaths reported. A 37-year-old Spokane man was arrested Monday on suspicion of first-degree arson for allegedly starting one of the fires. He's being held on a $1 million bond. The Justice Department has dropped charges against 3 more people who'd been accused of vandalizing the Lincoln Memorial reflecting pool in Washington.
5: This comes days after dismissing a similar case against Olympic canoeist David Hearn. Prosecutors now say the damage was caused by contractors during the pool's renovation, reversing earlier claims that the defendants were responsible. The decision has sparked criticism from President Trump, who insisted the damage was a result of vandalism and questioned why the case

0: Were dropped. Defense attorneys say their clients suffered significant personal and professional consequences, while the Justice Department has not commented further on the dismissals. I'm Wendy Swanson.
1: The murder trial of the man accused of killing Tupac Shakur is set to start next week in Las Vegas. Dwayne Davis is accused of orchestrating the 1996 murder and faces life in prison without parole if convicted. The Clark County DA's office has submitted a list of potential witnesses that contains more than 200 names. That trial's set to begin August 10th. I'm Scott Carr.
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5: Somebody broke down on the Hudson Bay extension of the Turnpike westbound, just past the Turnpike in Newark. The left lane is blocked off, and then on the Turnpike, the truck lanes are closed in both directions. You got work on Route 1 and 9 south in Woodbridge approaching Avenel Street, and also on Route 1 near Ridge Road in South Brunswick. Construction 287 north still very slow near Exit 2 in Edison. That's road work. Outer Ridge Crossing has work each way. You're going to find single-lane traffic in alternate directions on 206, alternating directions, that is, with construction on 206, both directions near Bridgepoint Road in Montgomery and Harlingen. So that is a very slow go there. And across the Hudson, leaving New Jersey, the lower deck is closed at the George. The Lincoln is better than the Holland, which has road work. 80 West still slow through Denville with repairs. Next report in 15 minutes. New Jersey, 101.2.
6: New Jersey 101.5 instant weather with a partly cloudy sky overnight. Lows will be in the 60s. As we head through Wednesday, we'll have a partly sunny sky. It will become more humid with a thunderstorm or two around, especially in the afternoon and evening. Highs Wednesday in the low 80s. Hot and humid Thursday with some sun, maybe a stray thunderstorm. Highs up near 90. Better chance for some showers and thunderstorms Friday. I'm meteorologist Brian Thompson.
7: 69 degrees across New Jersey.
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0: New Jersey Chime Time is 12:09. Hello there, it's Lou and Michelle. How you doing, Lou?
27: I'm doing good today. How are you?
0: I'm doing great.
27: Excited about the day. It's a gorgeous day.
0: Much better than yesterday at this time. It turned out to be okay later in the evening, but whew, yesterday was miserable.
27: We're getting the reward for dealing with yesterday today, like a perfect day. You know, it's great.
0: Going to the boat later?
27: I am going to go to the boat
0: later. Good for you.
27: I'm going to the boat later.
0: You deserve it. Go to the boat.
27: I think so.
0: So hopefully you are doing well, and hopefully you're doing better than being stuck on a ride.
27: Yeah.
0: So American Dream Mall yesterday, I guess there was a power outage stopping some of the rides on their tracks. Like, you're just going along, and then boom, there's a power outage, and everything just comes to a stop.
27: Comes to a halt.
0: Yes. So they were able to get everybody off the rides. I mean, all reports saying that it wasn't that big of a deal, but when you're stuck, whether it's 1 second, 10 minutes, or an hour, that feeling of being stuck is a horrible, horrible feeling.
27: And it gets worse. As, you know, like the first minute, you're like, oh, this is happening, no big deal. And then the second minute, you're like, okay, what's going on? And as the minutes go on, you start thinking, what can I get up? Am I ever getting off this thing?
0: Right. And you see those videos of people being stuck like upside down on roller coasters and have to get somehow taken off this roller coaster when you're upside down,
27: right,
0: and these rescues, which are insane. And, you know, then you go back on roller coasters,
27: right,
0: and you're like, okay, I saw that video, but it's not going to happen to me. But when you are stuck, and if it's ever happened to you where you were stuck, what's your story? And it doesn't just have to be a ride.
27: No, stuck stories can be elevators. They can be online somewhere. That's happened to me. You get online, I left my cell phone in the car, and I couldn't let anybody know where I was, and the line was way longer than I thought it was going to be. I was going to be late for my next, but if I got off the line, I was going to lose my place and have to start over. That's a bad feeling.
0: But at least you can get off the line. If you're stuck upside down on a roller coaster, there's nothing you can do.
27: Well, it was a very, very big line. Was that?
0: Again, what did you need that you couldn't walk away?
27: I would have had to start. I would have to go to the back of the line.
0: I mean, it's one thing if you're in like a drive-through line and there is that feeling of being stuck because you can't get out.
27: No exit.
0: There's no exit, and you start to get that claustrophobic feeling, especially if you do have to leave, but you can't. But if you're actually like in line at the store, I don't know.
1: but I understand what you're saying.
27: I was at motor vehicle, actually, to be clear. Okay. And so, and I left, I thought I was going to, this is the thing that cracks me up. I thought I was going to be quick, which, by the way, lately it's a lot better. But anyway, this was not when it was better. And all I thought I had to do was drop something off. But there were nine lines I had to be on. I left my phone in the car. And I had somewhere to be afterwards. I was going to be late. I could not let the people know I was going to be late because my phone was in the car. And now I'm halfway through the line.
1: And that is one of those places where you don't want to get out of line because you got to start the whole process over. Maybe you have to go back the next day.
27: Yeah, I got to take a vacation day if I get out of this line.
1: No, I hear you. All right. I take it all back.
27: So it's acceptable then?
1: It's acceptable. You're getting stuck story. 1-800-283-101.5. Seriously, if you've ever been stuck somewhere, where did you get stuck? And I have to say, if you got stuck in an elevator, I would really, really love to hear your story because I think out of all the places, definitely a ride. Like, I've been stuck on a ride, and I'll share that in a second. But I think there's nothing worse than getting stuck in an elevator, a crowded elevator. Even, again, if it's for, like, a minute and you're not moving, that's a panicky feeling.
27: Because you don't know anything about it. You don't know, at least I don't know the engineering behind it and the what floor am I on and what could happen. You start getting these questions in your head. I think it would be worse to be caught alone stuck in an elevator. Because now you can't even, there's nobody to calm you down. There's nobody to share it with.
1: Yeah.
27: You're in there by yourself.
1: In by yourself. But if you're in there with one other person, that could be awkward too. But yeah, I guess you're kind of going through it together. You have somebody who could calm you down. Oh, yeah, if I had to choose, I guess I'd want to be with one other person. But a packed elevator and you're not going anywhere, oh, that's a nightmare.
27: That's pretty scary. Also, so did you say you got stuck on a ride?
1: I did. I think it was just like a couple of years ago. We were in Great Adventure and the Houdini ride, which, like, it's spinning, but you feel like you're spinning. Have you ever been on that?
27: I've never been on that.
1: No. So it feels like you're spinning, but you're not really moving. You're kind of just rocking back and forth. And as we were rocking, we rocked back. And it stopped right when we were rocking back. And I had never been on the ride. That's the horrible part. Like, I didn't know, is this part of the ride? Like, what's going on? Are we going to drop? What's happening next? Like, I didn't know what the next thing was going to be. And when we rocked back, everybody just kind of froze. And it just got so hot. Immediately got so hot in there. Nothing was working. And then people started to scream. And then it was dark. And we were stuck. It was only about 10 minutes, but I just felt like, and it was one of those things where I didn't have my cell phone or the position I was in, I couldn't reach my cell phone.
27: Ugh.
1: I don't think I had my bag in there. You had to leave your bags at the door. So I couldn't call to let anybody know that I was stuck in this ride and I was meeting up with people later, but it was like 10 minutes, but you don't know how long it's going to be.
27: It feels like forever. And plus you were leaning backwards. That had to be just so scary because I'm very sensitive to that stuff. I'm afraid of heights. I don't fly. I'm not big into rides. If you put me in that physical situation, I'm screaming as loud as anybody else.
1: But out of all the places or things or rides that could have happened, that would be one that I would be okay with. Like, I was just leaning backwards. It wasn't as dramatic as being stuck on a roller coaster or something, you know, way more extreme.
27: Would have been more dramatic if I was on the ride.
1: I should have made it more dramatic.
27: I would have been screaming. I really would have been screaming because I'm not a ride person necessarily. And I'm a little bit of a control freak too. Mm. So now you have no control. That would be like a nightmare for me. Mm.
1: Yeah, so 1-800-283-101.5. You're getting stuck stories. If you've ever been stuck on a ride, whether it was Great Adventure or anywhere else, how long were you stuck for? And, you know, were you panicking or was it not that big of a deal? Or an elevator? I mean, there's so many different scenarios where you could be stuck and there's just nothing you can do. And you are right, Lou, when you said that if you're a control freak and you're just sitting there helpless, it's such a helpless feeling knowing that you can't get out, you can't move. I mean, I was even stuck recently. We were away last week. And it was just a bathroom. I didn't bring my phone.
27: You were stuck in the bathroom?
1: I just went to the bathroom and the lock was funky and there was no windows. It was one stall. It was just tiny little space. So you're already claustrophobic in this tiny little room. And I can't open the door. And I'm like, are you kidding me? Like, I have no phone. I'm going to be stuck in this bathroom. Nobody can hear me. It's a loud bar. Like, what am I going to do?
27: This is how it's going to end.
1: This is how it's going to end. Like, I'm really, this is what's going to happen. And I was in there maybe a couple, and I'm like, the more you panic, the more you can't get the door open. The lock's not working. And it was like a couple of minutes, and I figured out the lock and was able to leave. But you go into that like adrenaline mode if where you are like, get me out of here.
27: Right. If you could go into it that quickly, imagine if you were stuck for a half hour, 45 minutes. Your mind is going to play tricks on you, no doubt about it.
1: I cannot even imagine. All right, so 1-800-283-101.5. You're getting stuck stories, a ride, elevator. Maybe you were stuck in like bumper-to-bumper traffic. It was a horrible accident, and you can't move. There's nothing you could do. You can't get off.
27: No way out.
1: No way out, or it's like a snowstorm, and there's no exit for you to get off. You're just stuck in that bumper-to-bumper traffic for whatever period of time. We'd love to hear your stories. 1-800-283-101.5. It's 1218. Here's New Jersey Fast Traffic.
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5: Here's New Jersey Fast Traffic.
6: Somebody broke down on the Hudson Bay extension of the Turnpike westbound just past the Turnpike in Newark. The left lane is blocked off. And then on the Turnpike, the truck lanes are closed in both directions. You got work on Route 1 and 9 south in Woodbridge approaching Avenel Street. And also on Route 1 near Ridge Road in South Brunswick. Construction 287 north still very slow near Exit 2 in Edison. That's road work. Outer Bridge Crossing has work each way. You're going to find single lane traffic in alternate directions on 206, alternating directions, that is, with construction on 206, both directions near Bridgepoint Road in Montgomery and Harlingen. So that is a very slow go there. And across the Hudson, leaving New Jersey, the lower deck is closed at the George. The Lincoln is better than the Holland, which has road work. 80 West still slow through Denville with repairs. Next report in 15 minutes, New Jersey 101.5.
7: New Jersey 101.5 instant weather, partly cloudy overnight. Lows will be in the 60s. The humidity will be on the rise Wednesday with times of clouds and sun. There could be a thunderstorm or two around, especially during the afternoon with highs in the low 80s. Still a spotty thunderstorm around Thursday. It's going to be hot and humid with clouds and sun, highs close to 90. I'm meteorologist Brian Thompson.
9: 69 degrees across New Jersey.
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1: Let's start off with Lori in Lakewood, who has a story for us. Hello there, Lori.
31: Hey there. Looks to see you every day. I'm driving along this morning saying, I got one.
8: Christmas Eve many years ago with my kids, my husband, we're driving back, 12 o'clock at night, we break down in the Toms River Toll. There's nobody around. We broke down there. Meanwhile, I had to go to the ladies' room, and we're stuck there, so I had to get the toll guy, and he goes, we can't do it. I said, please. I had to go through an underground tunnel to get there, come back, sit for hours until somebody came to tow us away. Lesson learned. When you ever have to go, go before you go.
27: Go
8: on the road.
1: I know, but how are you to know that you're going to get stuck there? How long were you stuck?
8: Well, I learned that lesson. You have screaming kids in the car crying. Your husband's cursing. And we had to go home, and they couldn't sit him. And he went home sitting in the car while they towed it, because they didn't have room in the other thing, in the flatbed. So me and my kids are there.
27: Oh.
8: It was the stupidest thing to get home at 4 a.m. and the kids want to open their Christmas presents.
27: Sounds like a lovely holiday.
1: Oh, of course they want to go right to opening the presents. Wait, how long were you stuck there for? You said hours and hours.
8: Oh, it was Christmas Eve, 12 o'clock, going into Christmas Day. We're sitting there. There's nobody there. There's like two tolls open. It had to be like in the 80s. But I said to myself, talk about embarrassment, right? What are you going to do? You can't sit here for hours.
1: And did you let the kids open their presents right away?
8: I said, please, mommy has to sleep.
1: No,
8: this we'll get up.
27: This is a special Christmas.
1: Go to bed. We'll wake up at 10.
8: I thought that might be something. I never got stuck anywhere else but there. And I thought, I always think of it as a crazy story. Well, I told my parents.
27: All you're stuck right in that one story right there.
1: Yeah,
27: that's
1: right.
27: Plenty for a lifetime.
1: For sure. Lori, thanks so much for sharing. Oh, I'd be like, yeah, go to sleep. We'll deal with this later. I forgot I did get stuck on the side of the road.
27: Not too long ago. Yes.
1: Remember, it was like freezing.
27: Right.
1: I was stuck. We were driving. It was super early. We worked the morning show, so it was super early. And it was in the middle of the Pine Barrens, and I had hardly any cell service. I was freaking out because there's like stretches where there's no cell service, and I was stuck on the side of the road for hours.
27: Didn't I joke with you? Like, you called the studio, and I, like, answered the phone like, hi, we're not here right now.
1: Yeah.
27: Like, being
1: and
27: fun.
1: By the way, I was only about 20 minutes from work. Yeah. Maybe you could have come and rescued me.
27: Well, I just got settled in.
1: You're like, I have hot coffee waiting for me. Deal with it, Michelle.
27: That's right.
1: Let's go to Pete and Ortley, who has a story about getting stuck. What happened?
11: Hello?
1: Oh, hey, what's your story?
11: Yeah, about 25 years ago, I was skiing in Stratton Mountain up in Manchester, Vermont, and got stuck on a ski lift, stuck there for about 45 minutes.
27: Oh, wow.
11: It's my wife and I sitting together, and it was cold and windy, and it was just, the weather was just, we were rocking back and forth. Just a very unpleasant experience. I don't remember exactly what happened.
1: 40
11: you know,
1: minutes,
11: but,
1: though, eventually.
11: Luckily, we were.
1: Eventually, it started working again?
11: Yeah. But, you know, when you're skiing, you got, you know, warm clothes and you're moving. Sitting there in the open air because it's higher than the tree line, you just, you know, I'm lucky we didn't freeze.
27: Oh, absolutely.
11: Boy, do we did.
27: And there's no communication, right? There's no way you could find out from somebody what's going on. You just had to sit there
11: right, and
27: wait.
11: Yeah. And there's, you know, there's obviously a line of people sitting in front and back. You know, it was a weekend. It was very crowded, but totally helpless.
1: Yeah, that is a helpless feeling. Oh, Pete, thanks for sharing. You know, it's crazy because you're talking about being cold and you're talking about the height and all of that.
27: The wind.
1: I go back to our first caller and I'm nervous. I'm going to have to go to the bathroom.
27: Yeah, well, that's
1: what if
27: too,
1: I have to
27: right?
1: pee yeah, and I mean, I'm up there? It keeps you warm for like 2 seconds and then you're freezing again.
27: Wow.
1: Like, what are you supposed to do if you're up there?
27: What could you do?
1: For 45 minutes.
27: The one thing that's common about all of these things is you could keep your cool for a short amount of time. Like, okay, this lift stopped. It'll start right away. Or, oh, the elevator, it'll be fine. And then you pass that window, and then you start losing it.
1: Mm-hmm.
27: Because all of those things are coming together.
1: Especially if you are a little bit afraid of heights. Then that starts to play into it.
27: If all you were doing is closing your eyes saying, okay, I'll get through, I'm afraid of heights, I'll get through this ski lift, it won't take long. And then you're up there for 45 minutes in the wind. Like, I mean, that's a scary thing.
1: Yeah. All right. So what's your story? 1-800-283-101.5. Your getting stuck story, traffic, a ride, elevator, ski lift. I mean, hopefully none of these stories have happened to you, but if they did, we would love to hear them.
27: In a relationship? No, not much.
1: Are you stuck
27: I'm kidding.
1: In a never-ending relationship that you just can't get out of? 1-800-283-101.5. We'll take more of your calls after the news.
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17: Some races are being called in tonight's primaries in five states. NBC News projects Wesley Bell will win the Democratic primary for Missouri's 1st Congressional District. The incumbent defeated former Congresswoman and Democratic Socialist Cori Bush. NBC also projects Jocelyn Benson will win the Democratic primary for Michigan governor, and Ty Masterson will win the Republican primary for Kansas governor. A closely watched race in Michigan pits insurgent progressive Abdul El Sayed against establishment-backed Congresswoman Haley Stevens in Michigan's Democratic U.S. Senate race. Races are being held in Michigan, Missouri, Kansas, Virginia, and Washington State. At least 12 states have now reported cyber attacks against their water systems that may be linked to Iran. ABC News says officials in Michigan, one of the newer states to report the attacks, are monitoring the situation there and coordinating with federal partners. Several reports cite U.S. officials that say the attacks may be linked to Iran. I'm Scott Carr.
10: New Jersey 101.5.
18: If you're traveling, Microsoft has a new warning about hotel Wi-Fi. Monica Nelson reports.
19: The company says Russian-linked hackers are compromising hotel and conference center internet systems, then using fake login pages and software update prompts to steal passwords and infect devices with malware. Security experts recommend using a VPN, avoiding unexpected downloads, and using a mobile hotspot whenever possible.
18: Apple is reportedly challenging the UK government's latest attempt to demand access to the encrypted data of users in their country. The Financial Times says Apple filed the request with a court that oversees government surveillance cases. At issue is a secret government legal order demanding access to encrypted user data. And ChatGPT is the most popular AI app among members of the House of Representatives. CNBC says about 90% of all spending on AI products by House offices goes to OpenAI. Anthropic's Claude was a distant second. Tech Report. I'm at Mattinson.
10: 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New Jersey Chime Time 12:31. 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
6: Delays possible on westbound I-80 through Denville and Rockaway with construction between exit 42 and exit 35. Also construction on the parkway, northbound 143 to 145 and southbound approaching Colonia Rest Area. The turnpike truck lanes are closed both ways. 287 North has been tough with construction in Edison between exits 1 and 3. And 206 has been a real issue trying to get through the Harlingen area into Montgomery. Both ways near Bridgepoint Road, you've got construction, single line traffic alternating directions. Across the Hudson, leaving New Jersey, the lower deck is closed at the George, the Holland Tunnel, and Atterbridge Crossing. Both have road work each way. Stay alert for crews and equipment along the roadway, road work closures, and projects to watch overnight. I'm Mitch Torres on New Jersey 101.5.
7: New Jersey 101.5 instant weather with a partly cloudy sky overnight. Lows will be in the 60s. The humidity will increase Wednesday with times of clouds and sun. Watch for a thunderstorm or two, especially during the afternoon, high in the low 80s. And an uncomfortably humid night Wednesday night. It's going to be hot and humid Thursday with clouds and sun. There's still the chance for a shower or thunderstorm and a high near 90. I'm meteorologist Brian Thompson.
10: 69 degrees across New Jersey. Chief Meteorologist Dan Zero's weather to traffic that explains what's happening, a powerful local newsroom, and conversations you actually care about. New Jersey 101.5 keeps you informed, entertained, and connected all day long.
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5: All right, so we're talking about where you got stuck. You're getting stuck stories, whether it's, you know, an elevator or something like that, or a ride. Got this app message from Manville. I'm stuck right now, actually. I'm stuck at work.
6: Oh, we're all stuck at work.
5: Well played.
6: That is very well played. Nothing you could do about that.
5: All right, let's go to Danny in Union. Danny, weather-related, you got stuck?
7: Yes, I did. So I was stuck in Pennsylvania with my wife. I went to go make a U-turn on one of those super long roads that have farms on it. And I didn't realize that the ditch was aligned with the snow.
6: No.
7: So I made the U-turn. Whole front end of the car is in the ditch. Ugh. Back end of the car is in the air. And it's just me and my wife.
6: So what did you do? Who'd you call for help?
7: Thank God that the farm across the street had a machine that can pull my car out.
5: Are and you serious?
6: It wasn't damaged? Like, he pulled it out and you were able to be on your way?
7: Yes. He attached a chain to the frame and just pulled it right out.
5: What was your first thought? Were you like, I'm going to be stuck here forever?
7: Yeah, and I went towards the front of the car, and it went up to my hip, the snow, and I was like, yeah, no, we're not getting out.
5: Right. But I mean, how lucky, it's weird to say, but how lucky were you that the farmer had the right equipment to get you out of it right
6: lucky.
5: There, you know?
7: Yeah, and I was worried because they usually don't use electricity. It was Amish as well.
5: Interesting point.
6: So you were up in like Lancaster area. So Danny, was your wife like, what the hell did you just do, Danny? I mean, what was her reaction?
7: Well, she told me, I can't help you. I'm only 110 pounds. So good luck.
6: Good luck.
5: You're on your own.
6: Figure it out. Deal with it, Danny. Yep. Get us out of this situation.
5: Deep in snow.
6: Thanks so much for sharing. Dave in Roxbury has a getting stuck story. What happened?
8: Yeah, hi, how are you?
6: Good.
8: All right. So my story, I was actually down the shore on a particular show named Down Jersey Shore. And this actually didn't make the show, but we went on one of the rides. And it was the one that spins around in a circle.
5: Oh, okay.
8: And, you know, like you lift up and, you know, now you're pressed against the wall.
5: Yeah, your back is up against
8: spinning,
5: the wall.
8: And all of a sudden it kind of stopped and everybody went down and it was dark and all the lights went out and we're like, okay, what's going on? And then, you know, I'm in the center, there's the person that stands there. I saw underneath, they started panicking. Underneath, I saw orange flames, orange coloring starting to flicker.
6: You got
8: to
6: be kidding.
8: And then it started to get filled with smoke. So we all got evacuated. So I think that's why it didn't make the show, because probably wouldn't be good.
5: Yeah, well, scary.
8: But this was 10, 15 years ago.
6: Wait, so that is one of those rides, like any of those spinning rides, you can't get stuck on because you're right. You're just going to go falling right on your face. But then you
8: exactly.
6: add in the smoke and the fire, yeah. and then it
5: it's like a bad movie.
8: Yeah, it was pretty tense. People were starting to panic. It was
6: sure.
8: Yeah.
6: That's a double nightmare situation. Ugh, yeah, that's why it didn't make the show. They're like, we'll cut this out.
5: Have you ever gone on that ride again?
8: I have, actually, and everything's been fine. Not that specific one, but that ride before.
5: Wow, one just like it. I mean, that's courage to do that because I'm done. I'm out.
6: You're taking the steps.
8: You gotta face your fears.
6: Yeah, seriously. What if it happened in an elevator, Lou? Are you really taking the steps up to the 8th floor?
5: No, but me, if I had to face my fears, I would be facing things for the next 10 years. Like, I got a lot of them, you know?
6: Dave, thanks so much for calling into New Jersey 101.5. You don't like those spinning rides?
5: I don't like...

0: Because I know you don't like roller coasters and that kind of stuff. But spinning rides you don't like?
1: I was at Disney once. I thought the tram went too fast. I was like, why did they have to, were you in a hurry? Are we in some kind of hurry?
0: You got to like try all of this again because maybe you'll enjoy it.
1: I don't enjoy thinking.
0: It doesn't mean you're not going to like it forever.
1: Mm-hmm. Pretty locked in.
0: No roller coaster, no spinning ride.
1: And those crazy trams. That doesn't.
0: What was the tram? The monorail?
1: It was like a monorail that took you to the park and it was going 2 miles an hour. I'm hanging on for dear life.
0: Go faster. You're like, slow it down.
1: Yeah, please, I'll walk.
0: We're total opposites. In Barnegat, John got stuck in a storm drain. Oh, boy.
1: What?
2: Hey, guys.
0: Hey. So what happened?
2: So as you would know, any curious 12-year-old in a construction site would go into these kind of new underground storm drains before they make the roads. So, you know, you just challenge yourself and you crawl through, like, you know, fun and games. Well, at the point of an intersection, if you can imagine an 18-inch round underground, passes a critter. I couldn't tell you what passed right in front of me, but it was something alive that locked my shoulders up in, like, shock, and I was then locked into this 18-inch round tunnel until someone could come and get me. I just was, like, in a panic. Buddy of mine tried to drag me out from the rear by my feet. I didn't move. I couldn't lock, like, my muscle tone.
0: I have to tell you, John, like, my heart's starting to race just listening to the story. I'm getting panic, like, a panicky feeling. Well, that's a claustrophobic nightmare.
2: Michelle, I am claustrophobic. Since then, now, some 50-plus years, I can't watch prison movies with breakouts. Hogan's Heroes as a kid, I locked up watching them go underground. Escape from Alcatraz. Anybody, Tom Cruise in an air duct, I'm out of the room.
1: Yeah, they get in a close quarter. Oh, yeah, it just brings everything back to you. Oh, that's...
0: Wait, so then how did you get out?
2: Oh, finally, like, sensitivity guy came in from town. And first of all, we were in total violation of trespassing. So here's the right side of my mind, being a good boy, saying, I'm going to get in so much trouble when I do get out of here. And I'm trying to then listen to this coach saying, everything will be fine. Think this, you'll get back to friendlies in the morning. You know, all this cheery stuff. Finally, I was enough that I could just kind of belly my way out of there. Do I go in storm drains anymore? Hell no.
1: I wouldn't think so.
0: I don't think so either. But that's funny that you were nervous about getting in trouble. You're like, well, maybe I'll stay in here a little longer.
2: No more.
1: Let me plan my alibi.
0: Yeah, right? John, that's crazy.
1: That is crazy.
0: Was your heart starting to race like
1: it
0: that?
1: Was.
0: Give me an elevator. I'm not saying that's good, but not where it's so close that you can't even turn around or move your body to reposition to get out. Forget it.
1: I saw a video of somebody who was, they were crawling through, I guess, caves. And they were, the ground shifted. And so they were in this small, like, tunnel in this cave, and the ground shifted a little. It got tighter, and the person was unable to move in either direction. It doesn't get worse than that.
0: No.
1: I mean, they wound up being fine.
0: Even watching that, I'm like, that's never happened to me, but I'm like, the last caller, where even just watching that, I start to,
1: No. I don't know how he did that. That was amazing. Mm-mm. All right, let's go to Joe in Bordentown. Where'd you get stuck, Joe?
3: In Rahway Prison.
1: In Rahway Prison?
3: Yes. So we're doing teledad work in the doctor's office area.
0: Okay.
3: And we're all done. So we're going to leave for the day. So all I have to do is go out the door, down the steps, through the gate, across the hall, out the door. There's my truck. I could leave. Okay. We get like halfway down the stairs and the alarms start going off. Like, what the hell is going on?
1: Yeah.
3: We look at the guard downstairs and he's all right, look, just let us out. He goes, no, we're in lockdown. I can't open the gate. I said, all we're going to do is go through that door.
0: Wait, I'm right here.
3: But if I open the gate, it will register and we are in lockdown. So it's four of us plus a cart with tools on it and parts on it. We said, all right, fine. You can't let us out. We'll go back upstairs and wait in the doctor's office. We go back up to the top of the stairs. And the guy there says, we're in lockdown. I can't open the door.
1: So you couldn't get in or in on either side?
3: I couldn't get, like, we're on the stairs, which is probably about maybe 16 to 20 steps from top to bottom.
0: So you just have to sit there.
3: We're there with a cart, and we can't go anywhere.
0: For
3: how
0: long?
3: And we were there for at least an hour. For at least an hour.
1: After a while,
3: I got overtime out of it. I got overtime out of it.
1: That's awesome looking on the bright side there.
3: We were there. We were stuck like, and I'm telling you, it was literally, if you were in a hallway, okay, it's literally, here's the fence. It was like a fence gate, you know, like regular metal fence. And the gate, and it went from floor to ceiling, had a big gate, and at the bottom of the steps. And it was literally just walk across the hall. That door would open, and you would see our vehicles.
0: Oh, my
3: that
0: God.
3: We could walk to our vehicles.
0: I would be and like, let me out. Right, I'm the least of your concern right now.
1: Right at the
0: now.
1: Finish line that, right there.
3: Listen, yeah. We said that. They didn't want to hear it. Like, no, we're in lockdown, and I'm not losing my job. Like, we're in lockdown. If I open the door, it will register, and I'll lose my job.
0: Which so I get, and you get that side too. Because, I mean, in a school or anywhere where
1: not wrong.
0: You're not supposed to do that. There's certain things you have to do in that situation. Yeah. But, man, when you're in it, you're like, come on, can't you just give me a pass?
1: just look the other way for 2 seconds.
0: Joe, know? That's crazy. Thanks for sharing.
1: Thanks. Yeah, I mean,
0: out of all these stories, which one would you like least want to be in?
1: I least want to be stuck in the drain.
0: That drain.
1: Yeah, I don't want to be in there.
0: I don't want to be in the prison, though. I don't want to be in the stairwell either. Stuck in a prison.
1: Well, we leave you with great choices: prison or a drain.
0: I don't know. I really have to contemplate which one is worse. They're all pretty bad.
1: Yeah, they are. Mm. They are. They're making us uncomfortable.
0: They are. All right. So we have more stories. Mary Emma, hang on, because we want to give you plenty of time. 1-800-283-101.5 is the phone number.
1: All right. It's 12:48. 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
5: A Grammy Award-winning producer has died. David Rivkin, better known as David Z, was a pioneer and primary architect of the Minneapolis sound, which left a massive imprint on funk, rock, pop, and R&B. In 1976, he engineered a teenaged Prince's first demo tapes. David Z was 78. Come hear Uncle John's band all around you. A new immersive exhibition will celebrate the life and work of Grateful Dead frontman Jerry Garcia.
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5: And it's almost time to believe, Ted Lasso fans.
7: Oi, welcome back. 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
8: You too.
5: The Apple TV series returns for a 4th season starting tomorrow. Jason Sudeikis starring as the college football coach turned soccer coach who now leads a women's team. 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I'm Daria Albinger.
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4: Now, here comes New Jersey Fast Traffic.
16: Jersey Turnpike car lanes northbound before exit 9 in East Brunswick. The left lane is closed. I'd love to send you to the truck lanes, but they're closed in both directions for construction, unfortunately. An earlier stall on the westbound Hudson Bay has been cleared by 14, and 206 still single.

0: laning both directions in Harlingen and Montgomery due to road work near Bridge Point Road. GW Bridge lower deck is closed. Next report in 15 minutes. New Jersey 101.5.
1: New Jersey 101.5 instant weather with a partly cloudy sky overnight. Lows will be in the 60s. As we head through Wednesday, we'll have a partly sunny sky. It will become more humid with a thunderstorm or two around, especially in the afternoon and evening. Highs Wednesday in the low 80s. Hot and humid Thursday with some sun, maybe a stray thunderstorm. Highs up near 90. Better chance for some showers and thunderstorms Friday. I'm meteorologist Brian Thompson.
2: 69 degrees across New Jersey.
3: 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Robert Wood Johnson University Hospital's Jack and Cheryl Morris Cancer Center and Rutgers Cancer Institute was recognized as a top 100 cancer program in the U.S. by U.S. News & World Report and a top 10 program in the New York metropolitan area.
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11: You're getting stuck stories, and man, they're horrifying.
12: They're really like hair on the back of the neck stories.
11: I know. We're getting a lot of at messages, too. But I want to take Mary Emma, because she's been hanging on, and she got stuck in Epcot. What happened?
13: We went inside the Epcot ball, and we were just on the top when, I don't know what happened, but the whole thing broke down. And we were up there about a half hour, and they decided that everybody had to get off the ride. Well, once they turned on the lights, you find out how scary it is inside.
11: Yeah, you're pretty high
13: They've
11: up.
13: Got wires going everywhere. And the stairs are, there's no railing. It's just the car that you're driving, you know, we're in, and the wall. And I have my mother, who at that time was in her 80s. And I made my husband go in front and me go behind her in case, because there was nothing to even hold on to.
11: Yeah, and that's not one of those rides that, like, you think there's no thrill. Like, it's kind of one of those rides you just go on, you cool off, you take a little nap.
13: Right, exactly.
11: It's not like a roller coaster. A calm down ride, exactly. So was she all right getting off it?
13: Yeah, but it was probably scarier for me than her, because I didn't know. Because there was no room for error.
12: Yeah, you didn't know about all
13: at
12: that.
13: All.
12: Yeah,
13: all
11: right,
13: that
11: when it's a dark ride, like Space Mountain or the ball at Epcot, like, you think it's one thing, and then all of a sudden the lights go on, and it's totally different, and you're
14: you're better off not knowing.
11: Yeah, totally. Mary Emma, thanks so much for sharing that story. Did you see the app message from Laura saying that my mom and I got stuck in the elevator at Caesars in Atlantic City going to our room? We were stuck with a man that was less than pleased to be in there, meanwhile making my anxiety level even higher. The security team and elevator techs were amazing and got us out in probably 20 minutes. It felt like an hour, though. Because we were talking earlier about, would you rather be by yourself or with somebody? And if you're with somebody who is causing you to be even more panicked, that's not
14: good.
11: That
14: doesn't help. It's like being on a plane with somebody who's afraid of being on a plane. Like you, they start talking about nervous things that makes you nervous.
11: And then again, what if you have to pay?
14: And
11: it's really my biggest fear.
14: I mean, the big question is, what if you have to pay?
11: I don't even like, and maybe you'll think I'm weird when it comes to this, like if I'm going to a movie or a play or the theater, I don't want to be in the middle. Like,
14: no,
11: some people think
14: either.
11: The middle seat's the best seat and you're front and center. Mm-mm. Give me an aisle seat and I will take like a horrible view. I don't even care if it's an obstructed view.
14: You have an exit. You have a way out.
11: I have an exit. Right. I hate being trapped in the middle. That feeling of being trapped, and then I always go back to the, then if I have to pee, I'm going to have to be like, excuse me.
14: Pick up their playbill, hold their jacket. They got to do all that stuff.
11: And I'm like, I had too much coffee. Sorry, I might have to go again.
14: And imagine if you have to go twice. That's the, like once everybody can deal with. But if you have to get up again, that's a nightmare. And by the way, the Broadway seats are way too small.
11: Too small.
14: You're already squished.
11: I know.
14: Now you got to get up. You got to let somebody buy you.
11: And then there's always the people who don't want to get up, and I get it, but then they do like the leg twist, and you're like, I'm not getting by. Like, I'm going to stomp on you if you don't move or at least get up.
14: You don't know where to put your butt. Like, it's like, I don't want this to be impolite, but I got to get by you.
11: Another person, Jackie, writing in saying, my kids and I got stuck in an elevator. Oh, all these elevator stories at Jefferson Memorial in D.C. with a lot of other tourists for about 20 minutes or so. We had to use the emergency phone and fire department came eventually.
14: Oh, because they use that little alarm thing, right? And you grab the phone and say, hey, we're stuck. I don't ever want to have to deal with that.
11: I did get stuck one time in between floors. I forgot about this story. I got stuck in between floors and like the door opened, but it was like a brick wall.
14: Oh, no.
11: So you're
14: in an elevator that is no longer secure because the door's open.
11: Like there was like a 2 inches where you could see the next floor then the door opened and we're like, there's no way we're getting out. No. And you don't want to try to squeeze your way out because what if it starts going and you get killed?
14: I'm pulling receipts out of my pocket and writing my will on the back of it.
11: That's
14: a nightmare to me.
11: But it didn't register that it was that panicky because it moved right away.
14: See, the door closing, though, the door being closed gives you some sense of security. Once that door is open, you're out there.
11: See, I don't think it ever closed again. It opened and we had a couple inches at the top and then it just stayed open and we went up. Then we ran off.
14: Sounds like a Bruce Willis movie.
11: You know, there's stories where you forget and then something triggers it and all these elevator stories,
14: Michelle,
11: that people wrote in.
14: We're talking about getting stuck in an elevator. How could you possibly forget that?
11: Because I didn't think it was that scary because we weren't stuck for that long.
14: Okay. So it wasn't like it didn't let your brain overthink it or anything.
11: And because you could see light. Like, I'm like, okay, we'll be all right. Like, I could see the floor through those 2 inches.
14: Stronger.
11: But you're right. Like, there should have been a panicked feeling that we could drop.
14: Yeah. You're a stronger person than I am. I'm holding onto my chair right now just hearing your story.
11: Maybe I am brave in situations, Lou. Maybe all this time I thought I'd be like a panicked mess. But I'm the brave one.
14: You were in a stuck elevator with a door open and you were like, no big deal. I can see light. I mean, that's like almost like cowboy mentality right there.
11: That's
14: phenomenal.
11: Exactly what it is. All right. So next hour, what are we talking about next hour?
14: Why don't we talk about paying for parking?
11: Oh, right. Paying for parking at the mall.
14: Heard that story about the mall, one of the malls charging. Yes, yeah, so let's talk about that.
11: All right, we'll talk about that on the other side of the news.
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2: Some races have been called in tonight's primaries in five states. Scott Carr has some of the highlights.
3: NBC News projects Wesley Bell will win the Democratic primary for Missouri's 1st Congressional District. The incumbent defeated former Congresswoman and Democratic Socialist Cori Bush. Bell thanks supporters and looked toward the midterms.
4: There's folks who chose to have their voices heard when there are forces trying to take those voices away from you.
3: NBC also projects Jocelyn Benson will win the Democratic primary for Michigan governor and Ty Masterson to win the Republican primary for Kansas governor. I'm Scott Carr.
2: The uncontained wildfires burning in Spokane, Washington have scorched over 10,000 acres. They've also forced nearly 65,000 people to evacuate, and they've destroyed some 700 buildings, most of those homes. The three fires burning simultaneously are also straining firefighter resources in the area. A 37-year-old man is under arrest on suspicion of first-degree arson for allegedly starting one of those fires. He's being held on a $1 million bond. At least 12 states have now reported cyber attacks against their water systems that may be linked to Iran. ABC News says officials in Michigan, one of the newer states to report the attacks, are monitoring the situation and coordinating with federal partners. There have been no reports of any disruptions to water supplies or wastewater treatment so far. Minnesota was the first state to report the attacks last week. Multiple reports cite U.S. officials saying Iran may have something to do with the attacks. A man carrying hollow point ammunition was arrested at the Trump National Golf Club over the weekend in Los Angeles ahead of President Trump's arrival. L.A. County sheriffs say he was allegedly taking photos and appearing to monitor security at the club. A search of his home revealed more guns, body armor, and some concerning statements and notebooks. That arrest announced Tuesday, just hours before Trump was scheduled to speak at the club. I'm Tammy Trujillo.
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1: Here's New Jersey Fast Traffic.
11: Working on this crash on the northbound New Jersey Turnpike car lane south of exit 9 in East Brunswick. The left lane is closed, but unfortunately the truck lanes are shut for road work both ways. Outer Bridge Crossing busy both directions. It's construction. You've also got that work on 206 both directions near Harlingen and Montgomery right near Bridgepoint Road. And that's causing some delays, and now it looks like an accident on 78 East in Bethlehem between exit 7 and 11. Watch for delays and go with one, consider 173. Next report in 15 minutes, New Jersey 101.5.
12: New Jersey 101.5 instant weather, partly cloudy overnight, lows will be in the 60s. The humidity will be on the rise Wednesday with times of clouds and sun. There could be a thunderstorm or two around, especially during the afternoon with highs in the low 80s. Still a spotty thunderstorm around Thursday. It's going to be hot and humid with clouds and sun, highs close to 90. I'm meteorologist Brian Thompson.
13: 69 degrees across New Jersey.
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4: 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But the judge said the last-minute filing showed that XAI lacked a sense of urgency. The global memory chip shortage is catching up to Apple. Bloomberg says the MacBook Air is now in short supply. For now, the company is scrambling to find more chips, as it tells consumers that the MacBook Air is no guarantee. Google shutting down an AI tool that lets people create fake images on Google Earth. They pulled the plug after just 1 day because journalists and researchers showed it was easy to manipulate satellite data to cover up things like war crimes. In one case, the BBC made an image that falsely showed the Eiffel Tower in pieces. And the lawsuit continues as Google parent company Alphabet is appealing a judge's order banning Waymo from using an overnight charging facility in Santa Monica. Tech Report, I'm Mark Mayfield.
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16: Okay, so the news broke that over at Willowbrook Mall, they are reserving some parking spots. If you want them, you have to pay. Now, I understand a portion of it is going to go to a charity.
17: Well, it's preferred parking.
16: Preferred parking.
17: Is so what they're calling it.
16: It's probably the bestest spots, right? I would
17: think.
16: Yeah,
17: I mean, they're the closest spots. So preferred parking, where these spots will cost, I think, $2.45 for the first hour, $2 per hour after that. So if you want a closer spot, and we've heard of malls doing this in the past. So if you want a closer spot, you can pay.
16: Right.
17: To get that.
16: To get that spot.
17: And so there is that divide whether or not people would be willing to pay to get into the mall sooner and not have to park so far away and walk.
16: Get that good spot, 1-800-283-1015. What would you do? You ready to pay for the parking or not? My first reaction to it was, it seems like you're paying for parking everywhere else. You go to towns to go to eat, and there's meters, and you go to the beach, and there you pay for parking there. And what I'm thinking about, Michelle, is I'm thinking about I'm coming out from shopping with all my stuff, and am I walking all the way back to the car? I know money's tight, but I feel like for the amount of time it's going to take me to find a spot or chase people up and down the aisles or follow somebody with bags, I'll just pay.
17: So you're thinking like around Christmas time, around certain times of the year.

0: that you would be more willing to pay. But let's just say it's Saturday, you run to the mall. Are you paying for preferred parking?
1: If I don't have a lot, I am.
0: You're paying.
1: I'm okay.
0: I'm not paying for the preferred parking. I don't mind. Like, if they want to do it, that's on them. They have the right to do that. And I could say I want to pay for it or I don't want to pay for it. I'm parking far away and I'm walking up and going in. Like, I'm not paying for that convenience of parking closer at the mall. Maybe because I've never done it before. I don't go to the mall very often, to be honest with you. Like, so it's not something I'm there all the time. But if I'm just running to the mall once a year, I'm not even thinking that I could pay to park closer. I'm just parking wherever and running in, and that's the end of it.
1: Well, if there are spots, you know, if it's a regular Saturday and there are generally spots available, we're not talking that big of a difference between where you're parking. Like, I'm thinking about the beach. Like, when I am going to the beach or the boardwalk, immediately there's all the parking lots and you're paying, and it's like, what? How much? And it's a lot sometimes. But in the 45 minutes it takes me to find a parking spot that's not in a lot, that's beach time, and that's time I'm not enjoying it, and that's time I'm getting frustrated, and now I'm following people with beach chairs to see if they're leaving, but they're only dropping the chair off at the car.
0: When people drop the chairs off, and you're like, oh, you're the chair dropper. You need to let me know that before I'm following you.
1: There should be a color hat that you have to wear,
0: right?
1: If you're not leaving. You know, some kid wins a big teddy bear, and you're not carrying it around. You want to walk it back to the car, but now there's six cars following you up the road trying to get your parking
0: spot.
1: Or
0: you see, you ever have your blinker on trying to get into a spot and somebody's just like on their phone?
1: Yeah, they're
0: just sitting in the air conditioning and on their phone and have no plans on leaving. And you're, can you give me a heads up? Just a little help.
1: That's right. But these are the complications that get bypassed if you park.
0: But people are so split on this. I was reading online where some shoppers say that they don't mind the extra cost, you know, to park close to the mall because it's worth the convenience. But then other people are like, it's ridiculous with everything being so expensive these days and prices going up and you're paying for this, you're paying for that, to just go to the mall and now have to have an extra charge because you find a good parking spot. Or, you know, it used to be where, oh, you got the front row, like you hit the jackpot,
1: right,
0: like,
1: yay, I got a good spot.
0: Yeah. But now you got to pay for that good spot. A lot of people are saying that's ridiculous. Like, they're not paying for that. So there is a big divide online when it comes to whether or not malls should be charging for premium, preferred, or whatever they're calling it, parking spots. And are you willing to pay to be closer to where you have to go in?
1: I mean, it's a question of what you're doing that day. I think that's what if I'm walking in, just picking one thing up, I got to get a shirt, I'm okay. But if I am doing shopping, if I got stuff to get, if I'm carrying, then I need.
0: But maybe I just don't go to the mall enough to. But I'm relating it back to like a supermarket. Mm-hmm. Now I'm at the supermarket all the time. Now are we going to be paying for premium parking spots at the supermarket?
1: I
0: love like hitting the jackpot when you're circling around and you do get that first spot and you're like, yes, today is my day. I got a good spot. Like, I'm not paying. Again, they could do it and I could have the choice not to pay, but I'm just like, is that where we're at?
1: I don't even want to put paying for parking at a supermarket out in the universe.
0: Because that'll be next.
1: If I'm going to pay for a parking spot at the supermarket, I not only need the spot, I need an escort out of that parking lot because the driving in the supermarket parking lot is the biggest issue of them all.
0: Oh, well, yeah.
1: So I'll take the spot and you got to give me a clear lane to the road.
0: I know. And the people who just walk right out, like there's no reason to stop or look both ways. They don't give a hustle. They don't give a little something, a little jog, and a little wave when
1: little
0: I
1: effort.
0: Let you go.
1: Little
0: it's
1: effort.
0: Like, I'm in a car, you're walking. Like, I think you need to pay attention. So the phone number is 1-800-283-101.5. Where do you fall on this? Would you be willing to pay? If you go to the mall, are you willing to pay for that premier parking spot? Or do you think it's gotten a little ridiculous where now we're being... And I don't want to say forced because you're not being forced to pay. You don't have to. You can, you know, park further away and it's not an issue. But do you think it's just the overall theme of it? The idea is tacky or ridiculous and
1: it's just another
0: thing
1: that's getting added on.
0: I'm curious. I don't know if it's 50-50 or if people are okay with it, if people are not okay with it. But from what I'm reading online, it seems like there is that split. There is that divide when it comes to convenience and just frustration where you just think everything, you're paying so much for everything. Right. And now this is just another thing you have to pay for. Right. So I'm curious what you think. 1-800-283-101.5. 1-800-283-101.5. And there also is like the convenience where you mentioned, like I know somebody, I think I mentioned it before, like a couple weeks ago. I know somebody who, when they're at the beach, they will not only follow somebody to their car, they will say, hey, I'll give you $20. I'm going to follow you to your car, and can you just make sure that you time it out so I'm aligned and I can pull in?
1: So you're,
0: and he's like, it's worth $20. This is only $2.45. Yeah.
1: Well, that's the point. Like, if you have kids, like if you have two or three kids, it makes a difference. Like, you don't want to walk through the whole parking lot with the three kids if you don't have to. You want that spot closer up to the door. So, I mean, it's different for every family and different for every person. Look, if I'm there by myself at the mall and I don't have a whole lot of stuff to carry, yeah, I could walk. Mm-hmm. Like, it's not that big of a deal. But if you got, like, if you know you're going to be carrying stuff, I think a lot of people will be willing to do it. Get that good
0: spot. Well,
1: there
0: is, like, the expectant mother spot. There's spots closer. Like, if you are pregnant, you could park in certain spots. But, right. I go back real quick to remember when that
1: I'm
0: woman,
1: not though.
0: Do you remember when that woman called in saying that she lets the person in the car with her? Like my friend just gives them $20 and follows them to the car.
1: Right.
0: But do you remember the woman who called in saying that she doesn't pay?
1: Come
0: she doesn't give them money.
1: I'll drive you
0: I'll
1: to your
0: drive
1: spot.
0: I'll drive you to your spot and then I'll take it.
1: As long as I can have it.
0: That's
1: funny. That's how desperate.
0: People
1: right?
0: are desperate.
1: Desperate. Because you want to lock it in. You know, you want to lock that spot in if you can.
0: But are you a big mall shopper?
1: Yeah, I like going to the mall. Sure.
0: Like, I'm not a big mall person.
1: I like to get what I'm looking for now.
0: Mm.
1: I don't wait till the morning. I don't want to wait till the next delivery. I like grab it and go. I'm done.
0: But, okay, but I'm more of an online shopper too when it comes to this. But even, like, I would rather just a store like TJ Maxx or Target. I could just run in real quick, run out. Like, I don't have to go in and actually get the item. Into a mall. Like, I could just run into the store and I'm back into
1: the car. How are you going to get your Auntie Anne's then?
0: Auntie Anne's.
1: I mean,
0: oh, by the way, I haven't had that in forever. And I was at the airport and there was a delay. It was so late. So funny you mentioned that real quick. They were like, it's the end of the night. They're like, free Auntie Anne pretzels.
1: Oh.
0: The whole airport, everybody there went flying to get their free pretzels. And
1: saying.
0: I actually was one of those people and I got one.
1: That's worth the price of parking right
0: exactly.
1: there.
0: Exactly. All right. 1-800-283-101.5. Your call's coming up. Tony, Steve, John, hang on the line. You're next. 118. Here's New Jersey. Fast track.
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3: President Trump says ExxonMobil and Chevron are making too much money. He spoke in the Oval Office and called himself a big free enterprise guy, but said the country's two largest oil companies were taking in too much cash based on a shortage.
4: When you look at one company where they made 12 times what they made the year before, they ought to give some of that back to the public, and they better cut the retail price, the consumer price. Too much money. You're surprised I'm saying it? I'll say it loud and clear. I'm not happy about it.
3: The oil industry argues current profits are based on global supply and demand. The American Petroleum Institute also cites uncertainty over the Strait of Hormuz, the critical oil trade route that's been choked to a trickle by the Iran war. And Amazon continues to rise after its market value topped $3 trillion for the first time.
5: Shares hit a record high Monday, rising about 4% after the company reported their second quarter earnings, fueled by major growth in its cloud computing business and rising demand for artificial intelligence services. Amazon Web Services brought in more than $42 billion in revenue, beating Wall Street expectations and highlighting the continued AI boom across the tech industry. CEO Andy Jassy says Amazon plans to increase its spending on AI infrastructure, projecting capital investments could reach $220 billion this year as the company works to keep up with demand. I'm at Mattinson.
3: The parent company of Facebook building a giant data center campus in El Paso, and backers say this will transform the West Texas town.
6: Raw land was on the tax rolls for almost nothing to build an artificial intelligence factory on that creates property tax revenue.
3: That's former El Paso Mayor Dee Margo saying the data centers are not sucking up water like some claim. The campus will have 1 gigawatt of computer capacity and will play an essential role in AI development. He says the land being used was worthless. Now it will pull in massive property taxes.
6: When it's fully valued at the approximate amount at about $10 billion, it will double our commercial tax base.
3: I'm Monica Nelson with your consumer and business news.
2: 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Now, a check on New Jersey fast traffic.
7: The crash on 78 eastbound in Bethlehem between exits 7 and 11 is blocking off the right lane, and there are delays if you can try and skirt over to 173 instead. And on the New Jersey Turnpike northbound car lanes by exit 9, we still have a crash blocking the left lane, and the truck lanes are closed. Next report in 15 minutes, New Jersey 101.5.
8: New Jersey 101.5 instant weather with a partly cloudy sky overnight. Lows will be in the 60s. The humidity will increase Wednesday with times of clouds and sun. Watch for a thunderstorm or two, especially during the afternoon, high in the low 80s. And an uncomfortably humid night Wednesday night. It's going to be hot and humid Thursday with clouds and sun. There's still the chance for a shower or thunderstorm and a high near 90. I'm meteorologist Brian Thompson.
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2: 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The following program is pre-recorded.
1: So, Willowbrook Mall has announced that they're going to have a special parking section that you can pay for the premium parking spots. A little bit of the money is going to go to a charity, but we were wondering if you're ready to pay for parking at the mall, 1-800-283-1015.
0: And you keep hearing how, like, not a lot of people are even going to malls, and now they're going to charge for parking. But I guess, you know, you mentioned during Christmas time, you're driving around for a long period of time trying to look for that spot. You got all these bags.
1: Chasing that person with the bag, so thinking you're going to get the spot.
0: Yeah. You're paying. I'm not paying. I'm parking, and I'm taking my time walking in because I don't really go very often, and if I do, I'll get my steps in. Like, I'll park far away. What am I going to do?
1: I'm saving myself that 5-10 minutes it takes, and if I'm doing a lot of shopping, I don't have to walk it all back.
0: Split. So what's your take? 1-800-283-101.5. Tony and Brick, how about you?
15: Hi, guys. First off, I don't do a lot of mall shopping, although I enjoy, like, the Christmas time, the atmosphere and all. But I have to tell you, you're going to charge to park, and I don't care if I'm going in a free spot. You're a dying industry already, and you're trying to find ways for people to come out, and to charge them for parking, they got to be absolutely insane. I wouldn't pay a penny to park at a mall because I could buy most of the stuff cheaper online anyway. So they're giving you another reason not to go.
1: So you think it's got the little reverse effect?
0: Yeah, it does seem that way. Like, if you're not one who's usually goes. Like, are you really going to go now? And now with this, it's just another like, okay, now I got to pay extra for this and that. It's, again, they could do it and people can just not pay and that's fine. But there is something like tacky about it. Like, now you're making us pay to park at a closer spot. Something doesn't sit well with it. And, but they,
15: it's insanity. I don't know who the brain trust is. I guess they're trying to encourage people, you know, to come back. But if you're worried about that, then why don't you do something like a little more security maybe in the parking lots?
0: Or maybe.
15: Where people aren't afraid.
0: Right. Or maybe I'm sorry. Almost for the people who are the ones that, the regulars, the one that do go. Like, they're saying, hey, we're giving you this option. You guys are here all the time. For $2, you could park closer.
1: And VIP
0: this
1: feel.
0: Is almost like a VIP for people who come to the mall. Maybe they're catering more to them. Yeah.
15: I understand that, but it's just like when I go shopping and I'm spending a lot of money in your store and you're telling me you got to charge me 50 cents for a bag. Really? I just spent $200 here. Now you want me to spend for a bag? And it's more the principle of the matter, not necessarily the money. And again, for me to say, oh, I can't park close now because they're going to charge me, I would say, you know what? I'll just shop at home online. It gets delivered to my doorstep, and I save money.
1: For you, it just turns you further away from
0: see
1: shopping
0: that.
1: At the mall.
0: I can see that for sure.
1: I'm sure that's something that's considered, too. You know, like,
0: and I mean, I'm not thinking, like, that's going to entice me to go. Like, I'm going to get a closer spot. Tony, thanks so much. I'm going to be the one walking. Ever since I found that health app on my phone.
1: All Michelle does
0: so delayed
1: is count
0: on that.
1: Her steps right now. This was.
0: I'm in such a step kick right now. It's crazy.
1: This is not being marketed for you, Michelle.
0: No, because I'm like, fine, I'll take the faraway parking spot and I'll get more steps in.
1: That's right. Let's go to Steve. Steve's on the road right now. All right, Steve, you paying for parking at the mall, yes or no?
16: You know, at the mall, probably not. But, you know, I'm right with you with the convenience part of it. And let me tell you why. Right now, I'm 18 minutes from Newark Airport. 45 minutes ago, I was helping my daughter do college stuff, and the United Airlines app pops up. You board in an hour and 45 minutes. You go, oh, no. So now, let me tell you, they have the premium parking at Newark Airport, and had I done it last night, you have 24 hours in advance to do the premium parking at Newark Airport, which is $40 a day, depending on when you book it. You practically can get to the terminal 10 minutes, depending on the day, I'll get to the terminal like 20 minutes before the plane boards, and you walk for $40 a day right across from parking into the terminal. Today, if I could get that, let me tell you, I would, because I board, 17 minutes off the airport now, and I board in 32 minutes. I'm literally calculating how long it takes them to board the 737 versus the ERJ going, I think I can make it, and I pay for it. So, you know.
1: But you're down to minutes at this point.
0: But it is the convenience.
16: But it is the convenience. That's it. It's all about the convenience and the time of day.
0: Yeah.
1: Well, good.
0: And he's willing to pay. He could do it. Not for the mall, but for in other circumstances, he would be.
1: Steve, thanks. Good luck getting there on time and all that. Be very careful today. All right. We're going to get to Al and talk more. Are you paying for parking at the mall? 1-800-283-1015. Now it's time for the news.
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22: Some races are being called in Tuesday's primary elections held in five states. NBC News projects Wesley Bell will win the Democratic primary for Missouri's 1st Congressional District. Now he's looking toward the midterms.
23: There's folks who chose to have their voices heard when there are forces trying to take those voices away from you.
22: Bell beat out Congresswoman and Democratic Socialist Cori Bush, who attempted to make the race a referendum on Bell's support for a U.S. aid to Israel. NBC also projects Jocelyn Benson will win the Democratic primary for Michigan governor. John James is projected to win on the Republican side of that race. And Ty Masterson to win the Republican primary for Kansas governor. Reports say at least 12 states have now reported cyber attacks against their water systems that may be linked to Iran. ABC News says officials in Michigan, one of the newer states to report the attacks, are monitoring the situation and coordinating with federal partners. Minnesota, the first state to report the attacks last week. I'm Scott Carr.
24: New Jersey 101.5.
25: When the dust settled, nearly 50 deals were made at baseball's trade deadline. Among the top moves, the Red Sox snagged all-star catcher Adley Rutschman from the Orioles. The Cubs picked up pitcher Clay Holmes from the Mets. And after the deal for Tarik Skubal, the Dodgers added another pitcher, getting Chris Bubich from the Royals. Among the big sellers at the deadline were the Giants. Top players like batting champ Luis Arraez was dealt to the Phillies. Pitcher Robbie Ray goes to the Padres. And slugger Elliot Ramos to the Yankees. Manager Tony Vitello.
26: Chaotic. This is a long day, a little bit fatiguing on the voice and everything else, but it's certainly part of the deal. And all we can do is move forward. It'd be great to keep some of those relationships.
25: The Giants played and won after all those deals, beating the Rangers 5-1. NFL news, Bears safety Kobe Bryant suffers a hyperextended knee injury that will sideline him 8 to 10 weeks. And Pro Bowl receiver A.J. Brown suffered a dislocated thumb at Patriots camp, but has continued to practice. I'm Matt McCoy.
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28: Now, here comes New Jersey Fast Traffic.
7: The crash on 78 eastbound in Bethlehem between exits 7 and 11 is blocking off the right lane, and there are delays if you can try and skirt over to 173 instead. And on the New Jersey Turnpike northbound car lanes by exit 9, we still have a crash blocking the left lane, and the truck lanes are closed. Next report in 15 minutes, New Jersey 101.5.
8: New Jersey 101.5 instant weather with a partly cloudy sky overnight. Lows will be in the 60s. As we head through Wednesday, we'll have a partly sunny sky. It will become more humid with a thunderstorm or two around, especially in the afternoon and evening. Highs Wednesday in the low 80s. Hot and humid Thursday with some sun, maybe a stray thunderstorm. Highs up near 90. Better chance for some showers and thunderstorms Friday. I'm meteorologist Brian Thompson.
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0: You know, it really comes down to convenience. What some people are willing to pay, others may not be willing to pay that. And are you willing to pay if a mall says, hey, you can have this preferred spot right by the door, but you're gonna have to pay for it? Does that annoy you, or are you like, hell yeah, I'll take it because that's convenient and I would much rather pay and have a good parking spot than park so far away and have to walk?
1: If I can't find a parking spot, I'm far away and I'm not looking for a parking spot all day,
0: right? But I'm not paying for that. Like, I'm not in that camp where, again, maybe in a rare circumstance, but overall, if I'm running to the mall, which I don't really go to very often, I'm not paying for a closer spot. I'm parking far away. But I'm kind of just relating it to all things. Like, now, what if it's the supermarket, or what if it's wherever?
1: Right.
0: And listen, you...
1: And we're so used to paying for parking at so many places.
0: Exactly.
1: You know, you go for dinner, you go to the beach, you know, you're paying.
0: So are you willing to pay? Are you not willing to pay? And generally speaking, when it comes to convenience, are you like, yeah, whether it's the beach, whether it's I have to take my mother to the hospital, or you're going out to dinner, or you're going to the mall, you're paying for a preferred spot because it's all about timing. You want to get in, you want to get out,
1: right,
0: and be on your way. And we are getting a lot of app message from people. Did you see the one? I hardly go to the mall anyway, but hell no, I'm not paying for parking. I'm paying for parking. I'm going to have to go to a parking deck, which is still ridiculous. How much stuff costs nowadays? No. So this is a big fat no.
1: A big old no. Got this one from Lambertville. Hi, Michelle and Lou. Parking further away, you can get your steps in.
0: Oh, that's what I said. I mean, it's the whole steps.
1: Yeah, if it's all about steps, that's great. If I'm looking to take less steps, you know, I'll get preferred.
0: You know, what do we do before the whole getting your steps in thing? Like, how do we justify it? Or how do we make it right in our mind? Like, oh, we need to walk further and this is cool.
1: See,
0: I
1: don't like these apps because they show the truth. Like, before the app, you could lie about it. You know what I mean?
0: Yeah.
1: Now, I didn't even have to put the app on. I don't even have to put the app on. It's telling me how many steps.
0: I feel like I'm getting robbed because I don't have the watch. Like, my husband has an Apple Watch, so he has way more steps at the end of the day. And I'm getting robbed because I don't have my phone on me all the time.
1: That's true.
0: And I'm like, what the hell? Like, I get annoyed by that.
1: Yeah.
0: Did you get more steps than me? What's going on?
1: I absolutely have more steps than you because I add them manually.
0: Look right now. Go check and see how many steps you have right now.
1: Okay, my steps for today.
0: We'll see.
1: Give it a second to update. 2,200. Up 2,299. There it is.
0: I'm not even saying. I'm mortified.
1: No, now you have to.
0: No, I'm not. I'm so embarrassed right now.
1: How many steps?
0: We have the same schedule. How did you get that many steps so far?
1: You've been getting preferred parking at work, haven't you?
0: Wait. Can we do yesterday? All right. I only have 400 steps right now.
1: Are you
0: serious? That's terrible.
1: Yesterday,
0: this phone's not working.
1: 6,826.
0: It's almost 2 o'clock, 400 steps.
1: Okay. All right. You're doing great.
0: Yeah, okay.
1: I would park for free.
0: I would park in the lot across the street, maybe 2 miles down the road.
1: Just trying to help.
0: That's bad. I can't even believe I admitted that. All right, let's go to Mullica Hill and Al, who says it's a ripoff. What's going on, Al?
2: They've been ripping us off for years. At the Cherry Hill Mall, for a long time, they have valet parking at certain parts of the mall. So, I mean, for the lazy people that don't want to walk those extra steps, I have a problem with parking when you go to the ballparks to pay $40 to watch a baseball game. You've already paid for the ticket. When me and my wife go to the beach in South Jersey, we go to Sea Isle City, then we make a left. We go to a place called Strathmere where it's free parking, free beach. And guess what? They got the same water that they do a mile down the beach in Seattle City that they're charging for parking, charging for the beach.
0: Yeah, I hear the frustration.
1: So you found your way to get around, right? To get around some of the paying for stuff, which is great.
0: It's just constant. I feel like you're constantly here, and it's $2 now, but is it going up to $3, $4? And when you accept $2, eventually it will go up to $5. So it's just that frustration that I could totally understand for sure, Al. Thanks for calling in. Right.
1: Yeah, and there's no doubt that if you're watching your money, the thought of adding to the bill when you go shopping is not a pleasant thought.
0: Right, because you're going there to spend money anyway.
1: Right.
0: Right. Like, they should be like,
1: prices are high.
0: Park for free. Mm-hmm. We'll give you a shuttle.
1: In fairness, though, there's plenty of free park. Right.
0: Yes.
1: With this plan.
0: That's the part that I'm like, okay, you have the right to do it, and I have the right to say I don't want to pay.
1: Right.
0: So I'm not angry at that, but it just seems a little ridiculous, especially the concept when not many people are shopping at malls anymore. So I almost think like a shuttle service would be more valuable than telling people that they have to pay for a closer spot.
1: Can you imagine the shuttle?
0: Like a tram car.
1: I feel like that's a bad one. Like, I'd rather prefer parking than the shuttle.
0: I'm getting my 400 steps up to at least 500 and not getting on that shuttle.
1: Larry from Manchester sent us an app message. We all pay enough for everything. The malls are hurting due to online shopping. Let's see. And paying to park just makes it worse. What's next? Charging an admission fee to enter. Okay. I mean, all right. But the good news here is, if you do want to go to the mall, there's no requirement to park. They're not charging for all parking spots.
0: No, but don't you think, and maybe I'm weird, but there is some sort of game I like to play when I do go to the mall or go to the supermarket. When you get that front row spot, you feel like you just won the World Series. Like, you feel like you just hit the lottery, like the jackpot. Like, this is like an amazing day that I just got that front row spot.
1: The World Series, huh?
0: I mean, sometimes I do feel that. It's the little things in life, Lou.
1: Yes, but I will tell you, for me at least, it's two passes. I'm going to do one pass around the parking lot, see if I can find a great spot.
0: You go two, no, I go one.
1: Then I'll do the second one, see if I can find a good parking spot. But if I can find neither, I mean, I like having this option.
0: And it never fails to. I get a little greedy. I'll look for, like, I have a pretty good spot, but I'll look for a better spot. And then the better spot is a tiny car.
1: Right.
0: And you're like, are you kidding? You parked all the way in and you tricked me.
1: That's right.
0: You fooled me. I'm an idiot.
1: There was some space in the back of the spot, but not the whole spot.
0: And they do that on purpose. They pull all the way in because they want people to think that spot
1: you
0: is open.
1: You think it's intentionally just to aggravate you.
0: That's, I'm getting comments on the app. 400 steps, I get more than that waking up in the middle of the night to go to the bathroom. My phone must not be working.
1: Check it again. Why don't you walk around the room a little bit?
0: All right, let me just walk in place.
1: Yeah, see, just make sure it's working.
0: Because if I'm just swinging my arms, my app is going, right?
1: Yes.
0: Let me just go a little bit more. Hold on. Give me a couple seconds.
1: Right now, you're walking in place like Erling Haaland, if you've ever seen
0: that. Okay, let me see. Gosh, this is terrible.
1: It's going to take
0: a second. I had 8,000 steps yesterday. I want that stated for the record.
1: Can I see that?
0: Okay, now I have my steps really only went up a couple. Worked a little bit.
1: But it worked. It's going to take a second. It's working. It's working.
0: It does take a minute to update.
1: It's just not a walking
0: day for
1: you.
0: How many did you have yesterday? You want to go? Come on.
1: I told you.
0: Yesterday, though.
1: Yesterday, I told you. It was 6,826.
0: Okay, so I had 8,000.
1: Okay. So we can stop now because you won?
0: 8,810 to be exact, but nobody's counting.
1: Michelle wins. We move on.
0: He said 400 steps. I get more than waking up. I get more than that waking up in the middle of the night to go to the bathroom. That is the funniest app message ever.
1: Tony from Brick, good job. That's an excellent job right there.
0: That cracks me up.
1: Steven says this park pay to park thing is just another Jersey tax.
0: Hmm.
1: Another way to look. I'm sure that there is some consideration for income there, right? You got to make some money. There is a charity element to it in this particular case at the Willowbrook Mall one.
0: Which does soften it. I feel like it
1: sure
0: softens it when it comes to charity, sure. But a portion of it's going to that. But you know what? I was thinking, though, maybe it is the reverse where they're rewarding the people who are shoppers, the ones that do go to the mall. Like I drive by, near me, the Morristown Mall is dead. Completely dead. There's no stores there.
1: Not a lot of activity.
0: No activity. Mm. Right down 38, though. Got the Cherry Hill Mall, packed. You drive by there, it is packed all the time.
1: Right.
0: New stores are being put in. It is booming. Some people are going.
1: I go to the mall all the time. I go to Freehold Raceway Mall all the time.
0: All the time.
1: All the time. And I love it. And there are going to be days where I pull in there and you get a great spot right away. And there are going to be days where I'm like, what is going on? Big sale or something going on. And on a day like that, I might not want to walk all the way. It's nice to have, it would be nice to have that option.
0: You're paying. All right. So are you paying? 1-800-283-101.5 is the phone number. Paying for the convenience of a preferred spot. And a lot of people, again, on the app message are saying, I need to check my settings because it must not be working. That I only have 400 steps and it's almost 2:00. Thank you for your support. I really appreciate that. It's 1:18. Here's New Jersey fast traffic.
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10: President Trump's pick to lead the Justice Department has been approved by a key Senate committee. Todd Blanche won the support of Senator John Cornyn of Texas by signing a deal to permanently rescind the nearly $2 billion anti-weaponization fund.
11: The weaponization fund is dead, and of course I expect them to live up to that in any future litigation.
10: That fund was billed as a way to compensate those who claim they were unfairly targeted by the Biden administration. The deal also narrows the scope of Trump and his family's audit immunity. A final vote in the Senate on Blanche's nomination will be held in the coming days. A federal judge is temporarily blocking New York from enforcing laws requiring federal immigration agents to remove face coverings and display identification. In the ruling, the judge did concede the mask may create dangerous situations, but added existing laws means federal authorities make policies for how federal laws will be enforced and not the states. That's politics. I'm Brad Siegel.
12: Victoria suffers from sickle cell disease.
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28: Here's New Jersey Fast Traffic.
20: Crash cleared on the Turnpike North at exit 9 in the car lanes. Truck lanes remain closed for road work. The 78 eastbound between exit 7 and 11 in Bethlehem, the right lane and shoulder closed. This is now a crash investigation, so it's going to be a while. Try 173. And also, watch for construction work on 206. And again, still slow. Single-line traffic, alternating directions, both ways near Bridgepoint Road in Montgomery. Next report in 15 minutes, New Jersey 101.5.
8: New Jersey 101.5 instant weather, partly cloudy overnight, lows will be in the 60s. The humidity will be on the rise Wednesday with times of clouds and sun. There could be a thunderstorm or two around, especially during the afternoon with highs in the low 80s. Still a spotty thunderstorm around Thursday. It's going to be hot and humid with clouds and sun, highs close to 90. I'm meteorologist Brian Thompson.
29: Your New Jersey temperature, it's 68.
28: 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Robert Wood Johnson University Hospital's Jack and Cheryl Morris Cancer Center and Rutgers Cancer Institute was recognized as a top 100 cancer program in the U.S. by U.S. News and World Report and a top 10 program in the New York metropolitan area.
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1: All right, so we're talking about like a special parking spot. Would you pay for special parking? I started thinking, 1-800-283-1015. I started thinking this paying for parking, preferred parking at a mall, not a lot different than if you go to an amusement park and you're like a VIP and you get that pass that you had where you don't have to wait online.
0: True, true.
1: You know, it's like instead of not walking into the mall, you're not waiting on the line. So it's kind of had that same kind of feel to it.
0: Yeah, and I can feel the frustration if somebody's not willing to pay for that and then they have to wait longer than people who are like, hey, I can afford to do it. I'm going to pay for it and I don't want to have to wait. And they get the pass, they get to the front of the line. Do you know one time I was at an amusement park and it wasn't somebody who had the free pass, but it just made me think about that, or a pass to get to the front of the line. But what do you think about line holders?
1: Line holders.
0: Like somebody who holds the line. This happened a couple of times recently, but this one really, really, really annoyed me. So I was in line for a roller coaster with my daughter.
1: Okay.
0: And it was a kiddie roller coaster. So it was everybody with like kids. And there were two women in front of me. And I'm like, that's weird. Why are they going on the little kid roller coaster?
1: No children.
0: No children. Okay. They're just standing there. And I'm like, okay, whatever. But I did notice that. Whatever. They want to go on the ride too. Okay. So we get closer and closer and closer. And all of a sudden we're at like a couple people in front of us. We're going to be on the next roller coaster. And all of a sudden from behind, excuse me, excuse me, excuse me, excuse me. A whole group of kids and husbands came rolling through because the two moms in front of me were holding the spot for their kids.
1: Now,
0: not paying to hold the spot.
1: Right.
0: But they were holding the spot.
1: Now, if they were holding the spot because the kids had to go to the bathroom.
0: Different.
1: But if they're holding the spot because the kids are on another ride.
0: Yes.
1: That's not good.
0: Not good. Not good. So people were like, what are you doing? Like, what are you doing confronting this family? And nobody even did anything about it.
1: What was the story?
0: And then we had to wait for the next roller coaster.
1: You didn't even get on that one.
0: I didn't even get on it.
1: But what did they say when they got confronted? They said nothing.
0: They didn't say anything. They were just like,
1: the kids had to go to the bathroom. One of the kids really, there was no story.
0: There was no story behind it, but some people did speak up and say, like, what are you doing? You can't just butt in front of all these people who've been waiting. I just felt like the place that where we were, they should have stepped in.
1: That is,
0: and they
1: right.
0: should have been like, "Hey, right. that's not right. You can't do that."
1: But how do you,
0: I mean, so annoyed.
1: You'd have to police that, and a lot of times it's just really like kids, you know, running that. So they're not. I mean, they're not going to make a management decision.
0: No, not right there on the spot. But
1: right.
0: It was like the whole line holders, like the conveniences.
1: Did you say, "Do you know who I am?"
0: Who am I? They'd be like, "Who? Who are ya?
1: You?"
0: That's what they would say.
1: You want me to tell this story on the radio tomorrow?
0: I'm not saying where it was, but it did happen. And
1: wow.
0: I was very, very annoyed about that situation.
1: Yeah.
0: But different services, different things that you would be willing to pay for. The whole line holder, which you pay somebody, "Hey, I'm not willing to pay for the pass because it's expensive at an amusement park to get in front of the line. But hey, if you want to stand in this line for an hour, I'll give you $20 and then I'll come up behind you and I'll take that spot."
1: See, I don't see.
0: That's
1: I feel
0: messy.
1: Like,
0: I don't like
1: I
0: that.
1: I feel the same thing as when you saw those two. I get it. Everybody, if you're on vacation or whatever, every precious moment, you don't have all kinds of time. You're trying to get the kids on as many rides as you can. Super. But so is everyone else.
0: Exactly.
1: You know, and that's, I can't be okay with that. Like, I'm flexible. I'm a pretty flexible guy.
0: That was like a couple of years ago. I'm still mad about that. Is that like normal?
1: That's probably, you probably should talk to someone.
0: I should probably seek therapy because I'm still annoyed by that.
1: I mean, you might feel better for a simple price of a copay. And I think you should go for it, Michelle. I really do. No, because that, I'll tell you why you got frustrated. You are a fair person and you try to do everything fairly. And you spend your life doing stuff fairly, and then you see people around you just taking advantage.
0: Yes.
1: And
0: there is that fine line because you want to stand up, and people did, because I wasn't the next person. So the people in front of me who actually really did get cut off, they were like, "What the heck? What are you doing? You can't do that." But there is that fine line because then you see those viral videos at an amusement park, and the next thing you know, there's like a huge fight
1: right.
0: in line because
1: that.
0: Of a budding situation.
1: Yeah.
0: You see it all the time. You
1: right.
0: hear it at Disney or different locations, or there was just something I saw online at another place not far from here. That I was like, "Oh, next thing you know, you're on this viral video because of a line cutter."
1: Well, one thing I know for sure, one thing I can guarantee.
0: What can you guarantee?
1: I can guarantee. It's not what you said, but I can guarantee it. They did not say, "What the heck?"
0: No.
1: I'm pretty sure they
0: that
1: did
0: is
1: not
0: true.
1: Say, "What the heck?"
0: We were in New Jersey. Right. They did not say, "What the heck?"
1: That is not a "what the heck" situation.
0: That was edited for radio purposes.
1: Sometimes when there's a sudden gust of wind, we say, "What the heck?"
0: Yeah,
1: but not in that
0: yeah,
1: situation.
0: No. Okay. So next hour, we're going to talk about a situation that happened to Lou at a restaurant recently that I'm surprised you have this take.
1: I have a very strong take.
0: I'm surprised by this.
1: And it's and we're going to want to know what you think about restaurant. It's sort of like restaurant etiquette with families.
0: Okay. Kind of the story that I just kind of shared involving kids at a restaurant.
1: Similar.
0: Very similar. So we'll talk about that coming up after the news.
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23: I'm Alonzo Mourning. At the height of my basketball career, I was diagnosed with kidney disease that was later discovered to be APOL1-mediated kidney disease, or AMKD. I am teaming up with the American Kidney Fund to share an important message with you about AMKD, which is a serious and progressive form of genetic kidney disease that may eventually lead to kidney failure.
24: I'm LaVarne Burton, president and CEO of the American Kidney Fund. You may not know that kidney

0: primary for Michigan governor and Ty Masterson to win the Republican primary for Kansas governor. I'm Scott Carr.
1: The uncontained wildfires burning in Spokane, Washington, have scorched over 10,000 acres. They've also forced nearly 65,000 people to evacuate, and they've destroyed some 700 buildings, most of those homes. The three fires burning simultaneously are also straining firefighter resources in the area. A 37-year-old man is under arrest on suspicion of first-degree arson for allegedly starting one of those fires. He's being held on a $1 million bond. At least 12 states have now reported cyber attacks against their water systems that may be linked to Iran. ABC News says officials in Michigan, one of the newer states to report the attacks, are monitoring the situation and coordinating with federal partners. There have been no reports of any disruptions to water supplies or wastewater treatment so far. Minnesota was the first state to report the attacks last week. Multiple reports cite U.S. officials saying Iran may have something to do with the attacks. A man carrying hollow point ammunition was arrested at the Trump National Golf Club over the weekend in Los Angeles ahead of President Trump's arrival. L.A. County sheriffs say he was allegedly taking photos and appearing to monitor security at the club. A search of his home revealed more guns, body armor, and some concerning statements in notebooks. That arrest announced Tuesday, just hours before Trump was scheduled to speak at the club. I'm Tammy Trujillo.
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2: 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Now, a check on New Jersey fast traffic.
5: Crash cleared on the Turnpike North at exit 9 in the car lanes. Truck lanes remain closed for road work. The 78 eastbound between exit 7 and 11 in Bethlehem, the right lane and shoulder closed. This is now a crash investigation, so it's going to be a while. Try 173. And also, watch for construction work on 206. And again, still slow. Single line traffic, alternating directions, both ways near Bridgepoint Road in Montgomery. Next report in 15 minutes, New Jersey 101.5.
6: New Jersey 101.5 instant weather with a partly cloudy sky overnight. Lows will be in the 60s. The humidity will increase Wednesday with times of clouds and sun. Watch for a thunderstorm or two, especially during the afternoon, high in the low 80s. And an uncomfortably humid night Wednesday night. It's going to be hot and humid Thursday with clouds and sun. There's still the chance for a shower or thunderstorm and a high near 90. I'm meteorologist Brian Thompson.
7: Your New Jersey temperature, it's 68.
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3: Okay, so it wasn't too long ago, a couple of weeks ago, I was at a restaurant, and there was a family sitting not too far away, and they had little kids, a couple of little kids. And the kids started acting up. Now, I don't have kids. Do you have kids, Michelle?
4: Yeah, I have three kids.
3: So the kids are acting up in the restaurant, and I love kids. I'm usually on team kids, right? And in this case, I was, because I'm like, all right, they're little kids. They were good for a while, and then you know how the wheels come right off, right? But the couple sitting behind me were grumbling and mumbling about how these parents have to get the kids out of the restaurant. They're ruining everybody's meal. And they were just like, I don't know. I got a bad feeling about it. Like, I'm totally team kids. Like,
4: in that situation, yeah, you were team kids.
3: Yeah, because I'm
4: They weren't disrupting your meal?
3: Well, I mean, like kids might. Yeah, they were making a little bit of noise. But I don't want to get mad at the parents. I don't want to get mad at the kids. They're out trying to have a good night, too. Have a little patience. I know that it's at a premium in the state. But
4: I don't agree.
3: But I mentioned it to you, and you were like, you grumbled a little, too.
4: Well, I'm not. Listen, and you're right. Kids are kids. And so the anger is never at the kids. But I think as a parent, you have to recognize that, you know, if you're in a situation like that and your kids are starting to annoy other people who are paying a lot of money to be at that restaurant and have a nice meal with their family, you need to recognize that and handle that situation and not just allow kids running around. Again, it's not their fault. They don't want to be stuck there for hours at a restaurant either, but running around or crying or being disruptive and screaming, yelling, parents need to step in and handle that, calm them down, and then bring them back to the table. So I don't think a lot of people have patience for that.
3: Well, but see, I'm a fill in the blank story person.
4: Oh, let's fill in the blank.
3: So in my mind, here's what was going on in my mind. So you understand what I was thinking, right? Okay. First of all, the kids were adorable, you know, and so yeah,
4: and kids are,
3: yeah, right. They're adorable, and they're having with their little bit of fun, whatever. But here's what I'm thinking. I immediately say to myself, okay, this family probably hasn't gone out to dinner in 11 months. They finally get out to dinner. Mom is finally sitting there having a meal. The last thing they want to do is wrap everything up to go so they can take the kids out of there, because grown-ups can't have a little bit of patience and, like,
4: no,
3: let's deal like...
4: I totally feel the opposite.
3: It takes a village.
4: No! Well, I just feel the opposite when it comes to this. And I can empathize. I can sympathize. I've been in those situations. I'm not saying that I haven't, but it's how you handle it, how you react. Like, I was on a plane recently. We were away last week. We were on a plane, and the baby in front of me started crying. They're on a plane. There's not much you could do on a plane.
3: Right.
4: Of course, people have a little more patience when they're on a plane.
3: No choice.
4: There's no choice. The mom trying to calm the baby down. The baby was sitting right in front of me. I get it. That's an uncomfortable situation for that parent to be in, and I have patience for that. But when you're at a restaurant and you can take the child out of the restaurant, calm them down, and then bring them back into the restaurant, I think that needs to be done so other people who are also looking forward to a night out, also maybe haven't been out in 11 months and would like to enjoy a nice meal together, they can do so in peace.
3: Might have been over 11 months, first of all. And secondly,
4: even if it was 12 months.
3: What if mom says to herself with a tear in her eye, I just want a warm piece of chicken parm before I leave this restaurant.
4: Then you can leave the restaurant, come back, have it be heated up, and finish your chicken parm. I really feel total opposite on this one.
3: You know what's so funny about it? You're the mom of three. I have no kids. You would think our
4: I'm really so surprised by this opinion of yours, because you don't have kids, and I would think that you'd be like, no, like, that's not okay. I want to be able to enjoy my meal and not be disrupted.
3: No, no, no. I mean, I love kids, and that, I think that's probably it. Maybe the fact I always wanted kids and don't have kids is part of it too. Like, oh,
4: maybe, yeah.
3: I'm siding with the children. Let's not let this family ruin their evening. Let's all work together. Let's all work together as a team and help this family out. Can we not?
4: So 1-800-283-101.5 is the phone number. Put yourself in this situation. We really are curious what you think. You're out to dinner and there's a family next to you and the kids are misbehaving or crying or being kids. I get it. Again, they're kids. But the parents don't do anything about it. Does the average New Jerseyan have the patience to say, we're all a united family?
3: A village.
4: And that we all need to support this person in this moment? Or are you getting annoyed? I'm curious what the average New Jerseyan, how they would handle it, how they would react at 1-800-283-101.5. 1-800-283-101.5. And has there ever been a situation where you did go out and you felt like it was ruined, again, not because of kids. The kids are kids.
3: Right.
4: But because of the lack of the parent jumping in and saying, listen, my problem is not everybody's problem, and I need to do something about it.
3: In their defense, they did attempt it, and the kids were just, they were little, and they were making noise. No. It was not running around. It was not being, like, I get it if a kid's 10 years old or something, a little different. These were little guys. And so I wanted, as they say, a wide berth. Give them a wide berth. Let them have their evening. I can still chew and swallow. I'm fine. Like, I'll be fine.
4: I'm shocked by this, Dave. I'm shocked.
3: Let the kids be kids. Children be children.
4: My kids are older now, but when my kids were little, I would love to have been like, go head over to Uncle Lou's house.
3: Come on over, kids.
4: Go over to Uncle Lou's house.
3: Come on.
4: And just make it miserable for him while he's trying to eat his dinner and see if he has the patience for you guys acting
3: just
4: up.
3: Want to make sure your mom, Michelle, has a warm piece of chicken parm before this meal
4: is
3: over.
4: This is incredible. I'm like, I can't even. All right, 1-800-283-101.5 is the phone number. Would you be annoyed? Do you have patience? And I do have a lot of patience. I love kids. I do have a lot of patience for kids.
3: Sounds that way.
4: And my anger is never on the kids. But if it's just them talking, that's different. But you made it seem like they were misbehaving.
3: They were loud. And yes, I wish the parents had done something about it, but I didn't want it to become a thing.
4: Got it.
3: That's sort of how I feel about it.
4: But there are restaurants, too, where you can go and no kids are allowed.
3: Right. And then it's a different expectation.
4: Right. You know, you go to adults only.
3: This was
4: different
3: not
4: communities
3: that.
4: Where you want to
3: There were no
4: not
3: candles.
4: Have children around.
3: There was nobody playing a violin. There was no...
4: none of that?
3: It was none
4: I
3: of that.
4: I did recently go out to a nice restaurant. I guess it was not recently. It was for Valentine's Day, so a few months back. But we went out. It was a beautiful restaurant. We'd never been there. It was like a steakhouse, and we could seat it right next to a baby in a high chair. But aww, whatever. Aww. I mean, it's not a big deal. The baby was an angel.
3: Yes. Like,
4: it was a fine situation. So it's not about kids being at restaurants. It's just how things are handled.
3: Right.
4: It's when they're there.
3: How it plays out and how it affects everybody.
4: Yeah. 1-800-283-101.5. Dying to know what your take on this is. Would you be annoyed? Does it not bother you? And have you been in a situation where this has happened to you?
3: Let us know what you think. 218, it's time for New Jersey.
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5: If you're traveling, Microsoft has a new warning about hotel Wi-Fi. Monica Nelson reports.
6: The company says Russian-linked hackers are compromising hotel and conference center internet systems, then using fake login pages and software update prompts to steal passwords and infect devices with malware. Security experts recommend using a VPN, avoiding unexpected downloads, and using a mobile hotspot whenever possible.
5: Apple is reportedly challenging the UK government's latest attempt to demand access to the encrypted data of users in their country. The Financial Times says Apple filed the request with a court that oversees government surveillance cases. At issue is a secret government legal order demanding access to encrypted user data. And ChatGPT is the most popular AI app among members of the House of Representatives. CNBC says about 90% of all spending on AI products by House offices goes to OpenAI. Anthropic's Claude was a distant second. Tech Report, I'm at Mattinson.
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2: Now, here comes New Jersey Fast Traffic.
14: Crash cleared on the Turnpike North at exit 9 in the car lanes. Truck lanes remain closed for road work. 78 eastbound between exit 7 and 11 in Bethlehem, the right lane and shoulder closed. This is now a crash investigation, so it's going to be a while. Try 173 And also watch for construction work on 206. And again, still slow. Single line traffic, alternating directions, both ways near Bridgepoint Road in Montgomery. Next report in 15 minutes, New Jersey 101.5.
15: New Jersey 101.5 instant weather with a partly cloudy sky overnight. Lows will be in the 60s. As we head through Wednesday, we'll have a partly sunny sky. It will become more humid with a thunderstorm or two around, especially in the afternoon and evening. Highs Wednesday in the low 80s. Hot and humid Thursday with some sun, maybe a stray thunderstorm. Highs up near 90. Better chance for some showers and thunderstorms Friday. I'm meteorologist Brian Thompson.
16: 67 degrees across New Jersey.
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3: All right, so we're talking about, not too long ago, I was at a restaurant and a couple of little kids were at a table across the way. And they were noisier than they probably should have been. And I overheard the couple at the table next to me talking about how the parents should be handling that. And I was...
4: Was that me sitting at the table next to you? I'm curious.
3: It very well could have been. But I was like, oh, it's okay. Let's all take a deep breath. The kids are being the kids. Let them enjoy their time and let their mom and dad have a peaceful dinner and we don't have to get all aggravated.
4: Well, but there's a period of time where you can allow that to happen.
3: True.
4: You don't want to react as soon as kids start misbehaving or, you know, getting a little noisy. You do got to give them a second. But then if it continues and continues and goes on and nothing is being done about it, that's when I think the grumbling starts and people are going to start to get annoyed.
3: And it's grumbling about the parent. I would have liked the parents to do a little bit more, but I was team kids. I was.
4: Why
3: like,
4: didn't you take them out? Why didn't you put your chicken parm down and say, if we're all one big family here, I'll take them out, Mom.
3: I'm part of this village. I would have done that, Michelle.
4: Let's go to Alex in Hillsboro and see what her take is. Hey, Alex.
25: Hi. I am absolutely in agreement with you, girl. 1,000%. I think it's just maybe also like my upbringing. My parents, when I was very young, they didn't take us out to restaurants when we were like very small. And then when we, you know, hit a certain age where we could understand what they were saying, they would bring us like, you know, coloring books and stuff to distract us. And they set the expectation that like you behave yourself. And if somebody had a meltdown, they left. I've always done that myself too, even with my nephews. I'll pick them up and I'll take them outside if my siblings are not doing that. So
3: Well, I mean, that's fair. There's no doubt the parents should have done a little bit more. But, you know, listen, I can eat a slice of pizza at Sky Zone just as easily as I could eat a meal where at the restaurant I was at. And Sky Zone, you can't even hear yourself think.
4: Yeah, but do you want to be at the Sky Zone eating Sky Zone pizza?
3: It can be very good, Michelle.
4: Stop it. That's so gross.
25: There's an exception for Chuck E. Cheese, I'll say. If it were like a Chuck E. Cheese, obviously I'm not going to be complaining.
4: Right.
25: If I'm in like a boardwalk scenario or something, but you know.
4: Exactly.
25: Then, like, just, you know, just take them out, let them get out of their system, bring them back in.
4: Right.
25: Or just wait until they're old enough to like behave.
4: Yeah, I totally agree, Alex. 100%. Thanks so much for sharing. Right? The Sky Zone pizza.
3: Yeah, I mean, there's nothing but noise there.
4: It's total indigestion.
3: It's all the level of expectation.
4: Yeah, let's jump, eat pizza, and then go back to jumping.
3: That's right.
4: That's a real healthy combination.
3: I love that.
4: Should we go to Long Branch and Patty?
3: Yeah, why not?
4: All right, let's see what Patty has to say on this. Hi, Patty.
3: What do you think, Patty?
4: Oop, Patty?
0: Hi, I'm Patty.
4: Hey, yes. So you're on the air. What do you think?
0: You, the woman, if that, is that you?
4: Yes, that's me.
0: Oh, I'm sorry. I'm from Long Beach.
4: What did I say? Long Branch? Oh, my eyes.
0: Okay,
4: blame it on my eyes, Patty. Patty in Long Beach. Why don't we start this all over?
3: Yeah, let's reboot the whole thing.
4: That was a complete disaster. So we'll start all over. Patty in Long Beach, you're on New Jersey 101.5 with Lou and Michelle. Hello.
0: Oh, how are you? The thing is, I've been in the restaurant business for 40 years. You're 100% right. It depends on the situation. I work at a very high-end steakhouse. There's a family that comes in with five children. They've been coming to the restaurant since they're young. They know how to behave. Mm. But then there are other customers that assume that the waiter is a babysitter when they bring the children into the restaurant. Mm. It really depends on the situation. Is if you're coming out and you're spending a lot of money to dine, maybe you're on a date, maybe you're on an anniversary. You don't want that. You know, so that's, you know, I see it every day.
4: Yeah.
0: So that's my opinion.
3: I mean, I think if you're on a date, what a great opportunity to show how patient you are.
4: Oh, Patty, what do you think about that?
0: Going for pizza on a date.
4: Go for pizza.
0: You're going to a steakhouse, you mentioned that you could have pizza as well as a meal. If you're going to a lovely place, you know, beautiful, for a date or an anniversary and such, the children shouldn't be with you. And if you can pay that kind of money to go out for a lovely dinner, get a babysitter.
4: Yeah.
3: Yeah. And think about that. That's true.
4: I hear you, Patty. Yeah. Yes. Thanks so much for calling in. But you raised the question about being on a date with somebody. So you're on a first date and this happens.
3: Right.
4: And let's say you are at a steakhouse, you know, and there's a family next to you and there is a baby screaming and the person does react poorly.
3: It's not going to look good.
4: It's not, but
3: it's not good.
4: I would feel the same way though. Like I would be annoyed too. So I feel like we'd be annoyed together.
3: You're on a first date and I'm sitting on a first date.
4: It depends on what you do.
3: And these kids are across the way and I turn around and I go, I wish these kids would shut up.
4: No, you can't say that. But if you said to me like, oh, I feel so bad. Like, I'm sorry. I wouldn't have put us. I wish we didn't sit next to these kids crying. Like, I feel bad. And like, we're sweet about it. Then I'd be like, I'm with you. I agree.
3: See, I think sweet about it is, the kids are being kids.
4: No. Well,
3: how's your steak?
4: No. How's your steak? That would be it. That would be a first date test how the person reacts. But there is a way you can react and not be a complete jerk about it
3: and
4: still get your point across.
3: There's no wrong in it. Some people will be like, look, I want to have a nice quiet dinner.
4: Yeah.
3: And some people will be like, wow, he's really a patient guy.
4: So what do you think? The quiet dinner? Or do you have patience when kids are acting up sitting next to you? 1-800-283-101.5. Linda, we'll get to your call after the news. And we have a lot of app messages to get to as well. So we'll talk to you after the news.
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8: Results are coming in following primaries in five states today. NBC News projects Wesley Bell will win the Democratic primary for Missouri's 1st Congressional District, while Jocelyn Benson will win the Democratic primary for Michigan governor, and Ty Masterson will win the Republican primary for governor of Kansas. The most watched race of the night pits insurgent progressive Abdul El-Sayed against establishment-backed Congresswoman Haley Stevens in Michigan's Democratic U.S. Senate race. The uncontained wildfires burning in Spokane, Washington, have burned over 10,000 acres while forcing nearly 65,000 people to evacuate and destroying some 700 buildings, most of them homes. A 37-year-old man is under arrest on suspicion of first-degree arson for allegedly starting one of the fires. Ariana Grande is speaking about her decision to take an upcoming break. During her show in Chicago on Monday night, she said the announcement was not a reaction or an impulsive thing, but a plan that she quietly made a long time ago. I'm Tammy Trujillo.
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9: A Grammy Award-winning producer has died. David Rivkin, better known as David Z, was a pioneer and primary architect of the Minneapolis sound, which left a massive imprint on funk, rock, pop, and R&B. In 1976, he engineered a teenaged Prince's first demo tapes. David Z was 78. Come hear Uncle John's band all around you. A new immersive exhibition will celebrate the life and work of Grateful Dead frontman Jerry Garcia.
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9: And it's almost time to believe, Ted Lasso fans.
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9: The Apple TV series returns for a fourth season starting tomorrow. Jason Sudeikis starring as the college football coach turned soccer coach who now leads a women's team. That's entertainment. I'm Daria Albinger.
2: 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Here's New Jersey fast traffic.
14: Crash cleared on the turnpike north at exit 9 in the car lanes. Truck lanes remain closed for road work. 78 eastbound between exit 7 and 11 in Bethlehem. The right lane and shoulder closed. This is now a crash investigation, so it's going to be a while. Try 173. And also watch for construction work on 206. And again, still slow. Single line traffic, alternating directions, both ways near Bridgepoint Road in Montgomery. Next report in 15 minutes, New Jersey 101.
15: New Jersey 101.5 instant weather, partly cloudy overnight. Lows will be in the 60s. The humidity will be on the rise Wednesday with times of clouds and sun. There could be a thunderstorm or two around, especially during the afternoon with highs in the low 80s. Still a spotty thunderstorm around Thursday. It's going to be hot and humid with clouds and sun, highs close to 90. I'm meteorologist Brian Thompson.
16: 67 degrees across New Jersey.
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4: How about this app message? All right, it's 6 o'clock at a family restaurant. I give them little leeway. If I'm at a high-end restaurant at 8 o'clock, when I'm paying for a babysitter, I'm not being as patient. They say, bottom line, if you need a night out, get a babysitter, says Alex in Morristown.
3: All right, so if you're at the family restaurant, you get a little room for some things to happen.
4: But again, every situation's different. If it's right. Just kids talking, okay. I mean, that's different. But if they're running around, they're crying, and just nothing is being done, and they're ignoring it, it's annoying the people around them.
3: I think that restaurant just needs a team captain to jump up and say, okay, gang.
4: What are you going to have, like,
3: a huddle.
4: I'm picturing you, like, dressing up as a clown. And, like, you're going to start, like, entertaining the children at the restaurant.
3: We're all in this together. Let's make this fun for everyone. Like, I'm feeling for that family that they probably never get out a lot. And I'm certainly feeling for the kids. Not like it's the kids' fault. But I get it, the proper way to handle it. But let's say it's not being handled. Let's all take a breath.
4: Yeah, but what about...
3: Take a breath.
4: I don't think it needs to get to the point where people are so angry where there's yelling and causing a huge scene. But what about the family who also hasn't been out to a nice restaurant in a long time, also works hard, also saved up to go eat out? It's not cheap to go out to a restaurant anymore.
3: True.
4: Or it never was, but I mean, now it's expensive.
3: This is the dilemma.
4: So I don't think you can allow that behavior, and I don't have a problem if restaurants are saying kids aren't allowed, you know, like this restaurant, you can't bring your kids. I don't have a problem with that.
3: These were little guys. I just embraced it.
4: It's nothing against the little guys.
3: Well, I know,
4: it's nothing
3: against
4: the kids. We've all been in those situations. It's
3: Where am I? Where am I? Buckingham Palace? The kids are having fun.
4: The kids are having fun.
3: To a point. Now,
4: are paying for it. If you're paying for my meal, then okay.
3: It's not a royal wedding.
4: Let the kids run around, have fun. But if we're at a nice restaurant, no. I totally disagree.
3: All right.
4: Let's see what Linda and Puxatoni, PA, says about this. I don't think she's going to be happy with it. Hi, Linda.
13: Hi. Well, for starters, kids never bother me at a restaurant. I guess because I have 8 kids and 7 grandkids. I can deal with kids. Even if I'm out on a romantic night with my husband, it doesn't bother us. It just rolls off. But that being said, I could take all 8 of mine to a restaurant, and 6 were very close in age. I had 6 in diapers at the same time. They didn't generally act up because we trained them how to behave. I mean, I always took them to restaurants, even as very tiny all the way up, and I think it's just because they grew up having dinner with us as parents, not like separately or all over the place. So they were taught table manners and how you behave at the table. And, you know, you don't get dessert if you don't behave and things like that. So I don't know.
4: So let's say, Linda, you're sitting there with your 8 kids, and then there's a table next to you and they have kids and they're running around or they're yelling or whatever is being done. And again, it's not just kids being kids. It's to the point now where people are starting to get annoyed. That doesn't bother you at all?
13: It doesn't really bother me. I would say, well, see how bad those kids are being? Now you're being good, and this isn't, you know, you get to have dessert. Maybe they don't, you know, that kind of thing. You use them as a bad example. My husband always says you can always be used as a bad example if nothing else.
3: Linda is the team captain I've been looking for.
4: Linda and Lou are going to go out to dinner.
3: Linda is the one who's going to step up and say, village, we'll get through this together. I love it.
4: Where I'm like, I'm going to another restaurant. Have a great time, Linda and Lou.
13: But I think you see so much more of this because parents don't sit down at night and eat with their kids. So they're not teaching them how to behave at the table.
3: So when they go out to a restaurant in front of other people, they don't know how to behave.
4: I haven't had it. Like, I'm trying to think the last time I was out to a restaurant and kids were acting like that. I can't remember any recent stories that I've had. You know, I've been at restaurants where kids are. There was just actually a kid the other day that we were, while we were on vacation, was sitting, it was just like a little angel sitting at the table, and used that as an example. Like, look at that kid, not even like making a peep. It was pretty impressive. But I haven't had it the opposite where like
3: yeah,
4: kids are
3: get
4: running around where I was so
3: out.
4: Angry mm. about it. No. But Linda, yeah, I guess, you know, you have 8 kids and they're all sitting there eating and you're like, you guys can get ice cream.
3: I'm going to tell you, something, Linda. If we're ever at the same restaurant and this happens and you call a huddle, I'm the first one there.
13: All right. I'll count on it.
3: All right.
4: Oh, my goodness. You too.
3: That's great. I mean,
4: I feel like you're going to bring the entertainment. Are you going to bring like a guitar and toys and like do a show? What are you going to do?
3: Not a bad idea.
4: In the parking lot, please.
3: Not a terrible idea.
4: In the parking lot.
3: I'm just saying, it would be nice if we all had a little more patience in certain situations when we don't know everything that's going on at that table. We don't know what it was like in the car. I understand it. So everybody's paying money for their dinner, and I get it. We're not talking about way over the line. I'm just saying, look, you hear something. What's the big deal?
4: Wait, are you this like, okay, everybody calm down, when you're driving on a New Jersey road and the person in front of you is going 20 miles below the speed limit? Are you like, okay, let's just all take a breath and calm down? I mean, are you just the man of leisure in every aspect of your life?
3: I don't understand that question. No, not at all.
4: Because it's amazing to me.
3: I am
4: where you're
3: far
4: just like, let the person in front of me go.
3: No.
4: It's 60 miles an hour. Let them go, you know, 40. We're all good here.
3: Here's the person
4: at the red light sit there for 10 seconds before they go, because we're just all supposed to just be so calm.
3: The Parkway. It's just a village. No, I'm not like that at all. Matter of fact, I'm this guy. If the person in front of me lets a car out of a strip mall or something like that, 100% on board. That was very nice of you to let somebody go. I will probably let the next person go. We'll alternate so everybody gets out where they need to
4: get. That's fair.
3: But if the car in front of me lets a second car go, come on.
4: Oh, so it's a one car limit.
3: Yes. So yes. See, I have
4: you can't be too nice on the road.
3: I have these silly rules in my head, but we're all dealing with, I don't think about the story necessarily. In this instance, with that family, all I could think about was this couple. It's finally, they understand that the kids are making some noise. They just want to have a little dinner. I think I could take a deep breath, bite my tongue a little bit, eat my chicken, and be happy. That's all I'm saying.
4: That's a lot you're saying. That's a lot that I'm just shaking my head at.
3: I just feel like that's
4: I did get a Colleen wrote in on the station app that said, I'm with Michelle on this one. Just wanted to put that out there.
3: I was waiting to see how long it took you to get to that one.
4: Let me... You're like, maybe she'll scroll over it.
3: You didn't say it for a while, so I thought maybe I got away with it, but no.
4: 1-800-283-101.5, the phone number to jump in. Lou was at a restaurant recently. Kids next to him were, you know, kids. But it's not just like kids being kids. It was to the point where people were starting to get annoyed.
3: Yeah, the couple behind me.
4: Everybody else was annoyed.
3: Grumbling.
4: But Lou was
3: grumbling.
4: Like, it's okay, kids, keep acting up, because we're all just one big family. And I'm saying, if I was at that table next to them.
3: And you're the parent, by the way. You have kids.
4: I have kids where I feel I have empathy, sympathy. I understand. We've all been in those situations. I'm not blaming the kids. My thing is, at some point, you got to assess the situation and remove them from it. Let them calm down and then bring them back. You know? Have them be entertained and then resume the dinner. But it's, again, I just go back. It's so expensive and people...
3: Yeah.
4: You know, your situation's no different than anybody else's situation. And if you just want to go out and you're spending money, you want it to be an enjoyable experience. And I just don't think a lot of people have patience for it.
3: All I could think of, and this is funny because you're the mom. I'm not a mom. You're the mom. And all I was thinking about in this instance was the poor mom. Like, now, the mom is finally put a dress on, came out to the restaurant.
4: Oh my God, I can't even. What about the other mom?
3: I understand. But I was just thinking about her saying, let's give her the moment here.
4: I know what you were doing. I know you were getting the kids all riled up. That's what you were doing.
3: That's exactly what you were doing. I was.
4: You were doing that.
3: I was enjoying that they were enjoying the moment. Let me put it that way.
4: All right.
3: That's it. I was just, and then I was thinking, let mom eat a hot meal.
4: Where are you going out tonight? What restaurant? Because I think a lot of parents are going to bring their kids over to your table.
3: That's right.
4: And you can keep them entertained and be the babysitter while they go enjoy that nice meal.
3: Is that the village guy? Let's sit next to
4: him. You and Linda.
3: Yeah, that's right.
4: Lou and Linda will be handling that. 1-800-283-101.5. More of your calls after traffic. It's 248. Here is New Jersey Fast.
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0: The World Health Organization is warning folks of the health risks associated with wildfire smoke. The smoke is made up of a mixture of gases and very small particles released when trees and vegetation burn. People exposed to wildfire smoke can experience coughing, eye and throat irritation, and headaches, with the smoke possibly leading to respiratory issues and making asthma worse. WHO officials say if you smell the smoke, then it's present. The organization recommends staying indoors. Don't use fans or air conditioners that draw air from the outside, and wear N95 masks if outside. An expert weighing in on how parents can help manage screen time for their children, Amanda Rumsey, a Clemson University professor who trains mental health counselors, says it's not an all-or-nothing approach.
20: It's not that the screen time itself is bad, but it's how to manage it when it's taking away from sleep, social interaction, and other things that are part of normal childhood development.
0: She advises parents to make sure screen time does not hurt a child's sleep. Health update, I'm Scott Pringle.
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14: Crash investigation on I-78 eastbound, east of exit 7 in Bethlehem. The right lane is closed. The right shoulder is closed. Traffic is slow getting through the area. Traveling on the turnpike, the truck lanes are closed both ways. 206 in both directions, still with construction slowdowns in Somerset County. Single line traffic alternating directions between Harlingen Road and Bridgepoint Road and across the Hudson leaving New Jersey. The lower deck is closed at the George Washington Bridge. Stay alert for crews and equipment along the roadway. Roadwork closures and projects to watch overnight. I'm H. Torres on New Jersey 101.5.
15: New Jersey 101.5 instant weather with a partly cloudy sky overnight. Lows will be in the 60s. The humidity will increase Wednesday with times of clouds and sun. Watch for a thunderstorm or two, especially during the afternoon, high in the low 80s. And an uncomfortably humid night Wednesday night. It's going to be hot and humid Thursday with clouds and sun. There's still the chance for a shower or thunderstorm and a high near 90. I'm meteorologist Brian Thompson.
16: 67 degrees across New Jersey.
2: 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Robert Wood Johnson University Hospital's Jack and Cheryl Morris Cancer Center and Rutgers Cancer Institute was recognized as a top 100 cancer program in the U.S. by U.S. News and World Report and a top 10 program in the New York metropolitan area.
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4: Before we do what we learned today, where we recap the hours.
3: Yes.
4: The first hour, noon, we talked about... paying to park, the mall.
3: Yes.
4: Right?
3: Would you pay for that exclusive spot?
4: And then we talked about getting stuck, the getting stuck stories, where there was an incident at American Dream Mall where there was a power outage and people got stuck on the rides. And then this hour, we're talking about kids at restaurants because Lou just thinks it's okay for kids to misbehave and for nothing to be done.
3: I'm just saying, no, I'm not saying that. What I'm saying is, yes, something should be done. And yes, there's the right way to do it. But once it's happening and nothing's getting done, maybe we could all be a little more patient. Mm. Just a little bit.
4: Yeah. Okay.
3: You're not in that camp.
4: Okay.
3: You're not on. You're not in Team Lou on that one.
4: Well, I'm in Team. You need to handle the situation. That's all.
3: Don't disagree with it, but
4: That's all.
3: If they don't handle it, we have to decide how to handle it in our own minds. Like, are we going to let it mess up our dinner, or are we just going to smile?
4: I think
3: and
4: it
3: say
4: does.
3: Kids?
4: I think it annoys a lot of people.
3: It does. I think it does.
4: Again, I go back to where I was on an airplane and the kid behind me was hitting my seat. I'm not going to turn around. I was a kid. I'm not going to turn around and get annoyed, but I felt it, but I'm not going to get annoyed by it.
3: Just like really She's like, I'll never forget it.
4: It didn't bother me in the moment. I turned around and was a kid.
3: Yeah.
4: Some people would be annoyed by that.
3: Right.
4: And maybe some people would say something. Again, there was another child in front of me as well, crying, but they're on a plane. There's nothing the parent could do.
3: I mean, you barely
4: they were trying to console the baby, but they can't go anywhere.
3: You barely remember the situations, I can tell.
4: I don't remember anything at all.
3: Right.
4: But a restaurant is different.
3: Yeah, you're not wrong. And yes, something should be done about it. I'm just saying, when the moment is there, can we all just a little breath?
4: I want you to have that breath when you're on the roads today, too.
3: Okay.
4: When the car in front of you lets two people out instead of one, when you said that wasn't,
3: right,
4: that would bother you. Do you have, my computer logged me off of the app messages.
3: Too.
4: It did?
3: Yeah, me too. Something must be going on.
4: Something funky's going on because there were a couple app messages. So sorry we weren't able to read them. That's unfortunate.
3: I'm pretty sure, though. I glanced at it briefly. I think they all agreed with me.
4: Funny because I remember it completely different. I think they all started with Michelle is 100% correct. And then all of a sudden, now I can't get on the apps.
3: It's interesting.
4: I can't get on the station app here. Interesting.
3: It's funny how somebody did that. Right. Okay.
4: Yeah.
3: Well, why don't we move to what we learned today?
4: Yes. What did we learn today, Lou? Recap again.
3: All right. So we talked about paying for parking at a mall. Would you be willing to do it? We heard from Al.
9: For the lazy people that don't want to walk those extra steps, I have a problem with parking when you go to the ballparks to pay $40 to watch a baseball game. You've already paid for the ticket. When me and my wife go to the beach in South Jersey, we go to Sea Isle City, then we make a left. We go to a place called Strathmere where it's free parking, free beach. And guess what? They got the same water that they do a mile down the beach in Seattle City that they're charging for parking, charging for the beach.
4: He will not be paying to park at the Willowbrook Mall.
3: Not a
4: that
3: fee.
4: Is now implementing a fee if you want to have like the premier parking spot.
3: That's right.
4: He won't be doing that. All right. So then we also talked about getting stuck stories when American Dream Mall, there was that power outage. People got stuck on the ride. And Mary Ellen had a story about getting stuck in Epcot.
10: We went inside the Epcot Ball, and we were just on the top when, I don't know what happened, but the whole thing broke down, and we were up there about a half hour, and they decided that everybody had to get off the ride. Well, once they turned on the lights, you find out how scary it is inside.
4: Yeah, you're pretty high up.
10: Wires going everywhere, and the stairs are, there's no railing, it's just the car that you're driving, you know, we're in, and the wall.
3: Okay.
4: That could be scary.
3: It can be very scary.
4: There were a lot of horrifying stories, by the way, that hour. The drain, the guy who got stuck in the drain
3: stuck
4: when he was
3: a
4: child.
3: As a kid, couldn't get out.
4: And he's still, to this day, like when he sees a movie and there's like a situation where they're crawling through the pipes or whatever, it's very nerve-wracking for
3: It's nerve-wracking for most of us, and we've never been through that.
4: Mm-hmm.
3: You can only imagine. And then, of course, this hour we talked about how do you react when kids act up a little at or a lot at a restaurant, and we heard from Alex.
11: I think it's just maybe also like my upbringing. My parents, when I was very young, they didn't take us out to restaurants when we were like very small. And then when we, you know, hit a certain age where we could understand what they were saying, they would bring us like, you know, coloring books and stuff to distract us. And they set the expectation that like you behave yourself. And if somebody had a meltdown, they left. I've always done that myself too, even with my nephews. I'll pick them up and I'll take them outside if my siblings are not doing that.
4: I'm team Alex on that.
3: She was not team.
4: In case you didn't know.
3: She was not team wear a village, and that's understandable, but okay.
4: Not in that situation. No,
3: not in that situation.
4: All right. Well, that was fun. I really do like the what we learn thing, the segment, yes. What we learn, to kind of like go over again what we learned during the show.
3: You guys say some great stuff and we like to celebrate it. And that's what we do that for. So
4: celebrate. That's what it is. We like to celebrate it.
3: Celebrate it.
4: And we're celebrating that Dominski and Moore are coming up next. And we'll talk to you tomorrow, noon to 3.
3: Have a great day.
4: All right. Bye.
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0: gain control of the House and Senate. 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
1: NBC News projects Wesley Bell will win the Democratic primary for Missouri's 1st Congressional District. The incumbent defeated former Congresswoman and Democrat Socialist Cori Bush. NBC also projects Jocelyn Benson will win the Democratic primary for Michigan governor, and Ty Masterson will win the Republican primary for Kansas governor. I'm Mark Mayfield.
0: The man suspected of starting one of the massive wildfires in Spokane, Washington, has had his first court hearing. Aaron Farinacci was arrested by a SWAT team after a witness said he saw him acting suspiciously near where the Old Trails fire began on Saturday. Farinacci is being held on a $1 million bond and is charged with first-degree arson. President Trump has made a rare visit to California. He headed out west Tuesday to speak at a Republican National Committee fundraising event at Trump National Golf Club in Rancho Palos Verdes. Over the weekend, an armed man was arrested at the same venue. He was allegedly taking photos and appearing to monitor security at the club. A federal judge has set a March 2027 trial date in the antitrust lawsuit challenging Paramount's proposed merger with Warner Brothers Discovery. The date's later than Paramount wanted and could prove costly, as the company's set to begin paying Warner Brothers Discovery shareholders $7 million a day starting October 1st until the deal closes. A coalition of 12 state attorneys general argue the $111 billion merger would reduce competition, while the Writers Guild of America has filed a separate lawsuit raising concerns about its impact on writers. I'm Tammy Trujillo.
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2: Now, here comes New Jersey fast traffic.
7: Crash investigation on I-78 eastbound, east of exit 7 in Bethlehem. The right lane is closed. The right shoulder is closed. Traffic is slow getting through the area. Traveling on the turnpike, the truck lanes are closed both ways. 206 in both directions, still with construction slowdowns in Somerset County. Single line traffic alternating directions between Harlingen Road and Bridgepoint Road and across the Hudson leaving New Jersey. The lower deck is closed at the George Washington Bridge. Stay alert for crews and equipment along the roadway. Roadwork closures and projects to watch overnight. I'm Mitch Torres on New Jersey 101.5.
8: New Jersey 101.5 instant weather with a partly cloudy sky overnight. Lows will be in the 60s. As we head through Wednesday, we'll have a partly sunny sky. It will become more humid with a thunderstorm or two around, especially in the afternoon and evening. Highs Wednesday in the low 80s. Hot and humid Thursday with some sun, maybe a stray thunderstorm. Highs up near 90. Better chance for some showers and thunderstorms Friday. I'm meteorologist Brian Thompson.
9: 67 degrees across New Jersey.
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9: The North calls this a sub, while the South calls it a hoagie. The North calls this Taylor Ham, and the South calls it pork roll.
10: Hey, you talking about Jersey? Me and my friends are from Jersey.
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2: Hey, hey, hey. Look who's back.
3: Back again.
2: Look who's back. Look who's back. Look who's back. Kylie Moore. Hello.
3: How are you? Hi.
2: Hey. I'm Jeff Dominski. That's Kylie Moore back from, would you call it a vacation? Would you call it a family commitment? Would you call it a...
3: I'm sorry, did I answer too fast?
2: Yeah, was it a big ball of stress?
3: The highs were high, the lows were low. A family reunion.
2: Yeah, as a comic I once knew used to say, yeah, I spent some quantity time with the family.
3: No, it's very, very nice to see the family that I saw because I only see them once or twice a year.
2: No, I know.
3: And they're all getting up there, so,
2: yeah.
3: You know, it's... nice to spend the time with them that I can.
2: Yes, you were in Massachusetts and Connecticut.
3: Connecticut, yes.
2: Yeah.
3: And I'm trying to think if there was anything substantial.
2: Did you end up resorting to that chain pizza?
3: Did we panic order Domino's?
2: Oh, you did. So, right, because we talked about that last week, but it did happen.
3: And at first, some of the cousins who don't usually show up, they were kind of like, oh, really? Do we need to order it right now? And my sister and I were like, yes. And then the second we got back to the hotel we were staying at, they were like, yes, we need this right now.
2: There you go.
3: We're like, yeah, we're going to show you the ropes, kids.
2: Right.
3: But yeah, we panic ordered Domino's. We had our whiskey sours Friday night. We got to see the house that belonged to my aunt who passed in January. Yeah. So we got to clean up some of that stuff. I got one of her bird sweaters, which is nice because she loved her birds.
2: I know. She had birds on everything.
3: I once saw her. She was wearing a bird sweater. We were going to go for a walk where it was chilly, so she was like, I need to put on something warmer. She put on a separate bird sweater. Judy meant business.
2: It was like all she had was stuff with birds on.
3: So if there's one thing I wanted to have of hers, it was definitely that.
2: Yeah, that's a very funny, quirky little thing. Very personal thing.
3: And then she was also a massive photographer, so I got a bunch of pictures.
2: Good. I'm glad you got that stuff.
3: But yeah, it was a nice weekend. Yeah. The drive, however...
2: Yeah. I know. This is something we're about to talk about. You wanted to talk about what state has the worst drivers, and I don't know why, but something must have happened.
3: Because, okay, I know that New Jerseyans, as always, we get grief, no matter what it is, our attitude, our whatever. Jersey drivers are the worst. There's that quote from The Simpsons, go back to Jersey. Or no, I think that's Melissa McCarthy. Whatever it is, don't quote me on it. But when the second you get into Connecticut...
2: Yeah.
3: Everyone forgets how to drive. Or they have very different driving schools up there.
2: What happens I've driven in Connecticut, but not enough to really... You've probably done it more.
3: It's as if everyone takes their hands off of the wheels and onto the brakes. Like, no one is going the same speed, no matter what the limit is.
2: Oh.
3: People are just driving erratically. And we're sitting there like... We're the New Jersey drivers. Aren't we supposed to be the quote-unquote aggressive ones?
2: Right.
3: But no, they're bad. They're just bad. Well, bad drivers.
2: Maybe it almost sounds like maybe are they too cautious, though, if they're hitting the brakes, not the gas?
3: No, because also that's why I mentioned the taking the hands off the wheel.
2: Oh, okay. Like, so they're not careful.
3: We'll figure it out.
2: All right. So the differentiation in speed is more pronounced in Connecticut. You'll have like one idiot doing 49 and another person doing 94.
3: Another person just crossing over. Who needs a blinker? That's a suggestion. Even the cousins who I mentioned don't really go up there often.
2: Yeah.
3: We warned them about the traffic. They arrived. They were like war heroes. They were like, we didn't realize. You are so correct. I can't believe the traffic up here.
2: One road I do remember hating. I think it's called the Merritt Parkway. I think I hate that road. But I know you weren't driving, so I don't even know if you know what roads you were on.
3: Is that like one of the 84s? Because I drive when we go up.
2: I don't think so. I have not been up there in a long time.
3: Because there were some times where I was handling the navigation, and I have also driven up there when we would go in May for the MS walk.
2: Well, now, hold on.
3: So I've driven in Connecticut my fair share.
2: Okay, how would you compare... I know you don't go deep into Massachusetts, so maybe you don't have enough frame of reference. Because it's kind of like where you go in Massachusetts is kind of like over the Connecticut line.
3: Yeah, East Longmeadow.
2: But if you could, do you have any comparison of Connecticut drivers to Massachusetts drivers? Because I lived in Massachusetts one year, and I thought they were absolutely horrible drivers. But I spent a lot more time there than you probably have.
3: by the time we get into Massachusetts, we're not really on any major highways that much.
2: Gotcha. Right. So it's really close to the state line.
3: Yeah. It's basically like, here's this little road. Here's this little road. Here's your uncle's house.
2: I lived in Worcester, Massachusetts, and that's pretty near Boston, like 40 minutes out of Boston. And between Boston drivers and Worcester drivers and other Massachusetts drivers, I actually had people coming the wrong way on a one-way street and blowing the horn at me. Like, get the blank out of my way. Like, what?
3: Considering it was Boston, I'm guessing it was a little more harsh than that.
2: And yeah, and I don't get it because they say that the school, if there's one state that they say has better education than New Jersey schools, public schools, it's Massachusetts. They always seem to be number one. And we're often, you know, number two or number three, sometimes number one, but they are more often number one. And yet when I live there, this goes way back, but I found them to be some of the dumbest people alive. And maybe it was just the people I was around, you know, like I had a day job and I was doing something at night. And maybe it was just who I interacted with. But, oh, yeah, I thought that showed in the driving, too. I thought they were horrible drivers.
3: I mean, I know we love to talk about, just because of the area that we're in, the New York drivers, the Pennsylvania drivers.
2: Yeah.
3: But, woof, the second you step into Connecticut, it's like you're in a different realm. Or maybe New Jerseyans are the worst drivers. Maybe this is our Jersey arrogance. We're both born and raised.
2: Yeah.
3: If there are any out-of-staters listening who want to prove us wrong, absolutely feel free at 1-800-283-101.5.
2: Yeah, you tell us, what state, especially with vacations going on right now and everything, maybe you just got back from one, maybe it was a road trip, what state do you think has the worst drivers? 1-800-283-101.5.
3: Perhaps we'll hear about some of them now. It's 318. Here is Fast Traffic.
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4: When the dust settled, nearly 50 deals were made at baseball's trade deadline. Among the top moves, the Red Sox snagged all-star catcher Adley Rutschman from the Orioles. The Cubs picked up pitcher Clay Holmes from the Mets. And after the deal for Tarik Skubal, the Dodgers added another pitcher, getting Chris Bubich from the Royals. Among the big sellers at the deadline were the Giants. Top players like batting champ Luis Arraez was dealt to the Phillies. Pitcher Robbie Ray goes to the Padres. And slugger Elliot Ramos to the Yankees. Manager Tony Vitello.
5: Chaotic. This is a long day, a little bit fatiguing on the voice and everything else, but it's certainly part of the deal. And all we can do is move forward. It'd be great to keep some of those relationships.
4: The Giants played and won after all those deals, beating the Rangers 5-1. NFL news, Bears safety Kobe Bryant suffers a hyperextended knee injury that will sideline him 8 to 10 weeks. And Pro Bowl receiver A.J. Brown suffered a dislocated thumb at Patriots camp, but has continued to practice. I'm Matt McCoy.
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1: Here's New Jersey Fast Traffic.
13: Crash investigation on I-78 eastbound, east of exit 7 in Bethlehem. The right lane is closed. The right shoulder is closed. Traffic is slow getting through the area. Traveling on the turnpike, the truck lanes are closed both ways. 206 in both directions, still with construction slowdowns in Somerset County. Single line traffic alternating directions between Harlingen Road and Bridgepoint Road and across the Hudson leaving New Jersey. The lower deck is closed at the George Washington Bridge. Stay alert for crews and equipment along the roadway. Roadwork closures and projects to watch overnight. I'm H. Torres on New Jersey 101.5.
14: New Jersey 101.5 instant weather. Partly cloudy overnight. Lows will be in the 60s. The humidity will be on the rise Wednesday with times of clouds and sun. There could be a thunderstorm or two around, especially during the afternoon with highs in the low 80s. Still a spotty thunderstorm around Thursday. It's going to be hot and humid with clouds and sun. Highs close to 90. I'm meteorologist Brian Thompson.
15: Your New Jersey temperature is 66.
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2: So, you know, if you want to go by certain stats, I do have the top 10 states of the worst drivers if you want to judge it by accidents per capita.
3: It can't be annoyance by Kylie? Because that's what I'm going off of.
2: Well, this one, I'll go over it later on, but it's from LendingTree, and it's pretty recent. It's just from last year, and it goes by accidents per 1,000 drivers. So it's a, you know, it's an even fair assessment. But we do have such congested roads here that might put us higher up in the bracket. But in the meantime, though, before we get to that, who do you think, what state do you think has the absolute worst drivers? Because Kylie has beef with Connecticut drivers. 1-800-283-101.5.
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0: You are both right. It must be a New England thing because I worked up in Waterbury, Connecticut on the I-84 bridge, and I worked up in Boston back in the 80s. Yep. You might as well take the signal lights off the cars because they don't use them.
3: All of the buries in Connecticut are awful. Waterbury, Danbury.
2: Did you find them to be pretty much equal in their poor driving skills, or did you see nuances?
0: Boston was worse. Boston, I was driving a rack truck towing a compressor at rush hour, and that's about 10 tons, and they didn't care how big the truck was. They just, if they felt like cutting in front of me, all right, no problem.
2: That's just no understanding of physics when people pull in front of a heavy vehicle like that. And I don't get it because they say Massachusetts has such wonderful education. How does that not transfer into their driving?
3: They don't teach driving at Harvard.
2: I'm assuming they teach it in the public high schools, though. You know, you would think.
3: We may never know for sure.
2: Yeah, maybe they're getting them maybe they're busy prepping them for Harvard, so they don't teach them the real crap. I don't know.
3: Too busy talking about the socks.
2: Yeah.
3: Teddy, thank you for calling New Jersey 101.5. I feel a little validated. Thank you.
2: Now, I have lived... See, you know who would be great at answering this? If you have been a professional over-the-road trucker.
3: Oh.
2: Because you've been like, have you been everywhere, man?
3: I've seen it all.
2: Right, exactly. I would love to get that opinion, but it just kind of depends on where you've seen. But I have lived in Virginia. I have lived in Michigan, California. Michigan drove me crazy because everybody was just a little too slow. Everything was a little too slow. They were good people, but they were just not in the rush that New Jersey is. And I was not used to that when I moved there. That took some getting used to.
3: I find that in visiting other states as well.
2: Yeah.
3: But I don't want to leave Dan holding on. Dan, sure. On Route 31, you're on New Jersey 101.5.
5: Hey, guys.
3: Hi, Dan.
5: I think Philly in and around the city are the worst drivers.
3: I think
5: everybody's aggressive.
3: The roads are awful, too.
5: Terrible. So I think, you know, there are a lot of aggressive drivers in that basic vicinity.
3: How often do you have to drive around there?
5: I haven't in years. I refuse to go.
2: It got that bad. Oof.
5: Yeah, I mean that coupled with 95 around the city just doesn't make it compatible to want to go there.
2: You know, you've got me thinking. I'm thinking about the times I've driven in Philly, which was many, and also the times I've driven in New York City. They're both bad, but I honestly think Philly might be worse than New York City drivers.
5: I would agree. Manhattan is not so great, but it's better than Philly.
3: Yeah, my knee-jerk reaction was to disagree with that, but I think you're right, actually.
2: It seems like things happen faster. There's more to miss and dodge and more chaos in New York. And I feel like if you put a Philly driver there, they would just be wiping out. No, I really do. I just feel like they'd be careening out of control, taking out utility poles. It's like a different, I don't know, it's a different animal. So, yeah, I think you might be right. Between the two, I'm not saying they might be the worst in the country, but definitely Philly probably over New York for bad drivers.
3: Dan, thank you for calling New Jersey 101.5.
2: Okay, who do you think worst drivers, what state? Eric on Route 1, you're on New Jersey 101.5. Whoa.
22: Good afternoon, there you go. You got yourself a truck driver on the line.
2: Oh, okay, good. We can barely hear you, but all right, if you speak up.
22: I rolled the window up. Yeah, I got
2: no problem.
22: I got my headset on.
2: I just
22: came out of Harrison, New Jersey. Okay. Driving trailers out of MetLife Stadium right next to it.
2: Right.
22: But I was telling your screener, we as truck drivers like to call them mass M-A-S-S.
3: Yes.
22: Holes.
2: Yes.
22: H-O, yeah. So we got to be careful on the radio.
2: I have heard
3: and
2: of mass
3: And I so deeply
2: holes.
3: Appreciate you knowing that, Eric.
2: Yes.
22: Oh, yeah, yeah. And I did a lot of work in Cambridge. I used to go to Tootsie Roll. And, you go up in there, you come in on 90, 91, or 90 rather, and as soon as you come out to the airport, it's just that, come on, bud. It just gets to be insane. Like this Jersey driver in this Ford right here next to me. I'm right here at
2: in real time. We're hearing it.
22: Milltown Road, second right. And I got this guy in front of me wants to go from the right lane into the middle lane with me. But
2: oh,
22: yeah,
2: boy.
22: I mean, yeah, Cambridge is rough. Massachusetts is rough. So when you know you come down into there, it's just it's every man for himself.
2: There you go.
3: The second we got back into New Jersey, I felt a sense of relief.
2: That, like, boy, and that's saying something.
3: Right? That's the first time that sentence has ever been said.
2: Right.
3: Eric, thank you for calling New Jersey 101.5. Drive safe out there.
2: All right, your opinion, please. What state in your experience has the worst drivers? 1-800-283-101.5.
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6: Several races have been called in Tuesday's primaries. NBC News projects Wesley Bell will win the Democratic primary for Missouri's 1st Congressional District, defeating former Congresswoman and Democratic Socialist Cori Bush. Jocelyn Benson will win the Democratic primary for Michigan Governor, while Ty Masterson will take the Republican primary for Governor of Kansas. The man suspected of starting one of the massive wildfires in Spokane, Washington, has had his first court hearing. Aaron Farinacci was arrested by a SWAT team after a witness said he saw him acting suspiciously near where the Old Trails fire began on Saturday. He's being held on $1 million bail with his arraignment set for August 6th. A federal judge has set a March 2027 trial date in the antitrust lawsuit challenging Paramount's proposed merger with Warner Brothers Discovery. A coalition of 12 state attorneys general argued the $111 billion merger would reduce competition. The Writers Guild of America has filed a separate lawsuit over concerns about its impact on writers. I'm Tammy Trujillo.
1: New Jersey 101.5.
7: President Trump's pick to lead the Justice Department has been approved by a key Senate committee. Todd Blanche won the support of Senator John Cornyn of Texas by signing a deal to permanently rescind the nearly $2 billion anti-weaponization fund.
23: The weaponization fund is dead, and of course I expect them to live up to that in any future litigation.
7: That fund was billed as a way to compensate those who claim they were unfairly targeted by the Biden administration. The deal also narrows the scope of Trump and his family's audit immunity. A final vote in the Senate on Blanche's nomination will be held in the coming days. A federal judge is temporarily blocking New York from enforcing laws requiring federal immigration agents to remove face coverings and display identification. In the ruling, the judge did concede the mask may create dangerous situations, but added existing laws means federal authorities make policies for how federal laws will be enforced and not the states. That's politics. I'm Brad Siegel.
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13: Crash investigation on I-78 eastbound, east of exit 7 in Bethlehem. The right lane is closed. The right shoulder is closed. Traffic is slow getting through the area. Traveling on the turnpike, the truck lanes are closed both ways. 206 in both directions, still with construction slowdowns in Somerset County. Single line traffic alternating directions between Harlingen Road and Bridgepoint Road and across the Hudson leaving New Jersey. The lower deck is closed at the George Washington Bridge. Stay alert for crews and equipment along the roadway. Road work closures and projects to watch overnight. MH Torres on New Jersey 101.5.
14: New Jersey, 101.5 instant weather. Each of the next 3 or 4 days has a chance of showers and thunderstorms plugged into the forecast, but not a big one. They'll be pretty hit or miss, and that does include today. We are looking at a few showers and little thunderstorms throughout the daytime hours here, mainly in South Jersey to start, bubbling up to the north as the day goes on, but again, pretty small, pretty isolated. Otherwise, a mix of clouds and sun and humidity on the rise today. 60s and 70s this morning. We'll see lower 80s this afternoon. Tonight's going to be muggy. Lows only fall into the mid-70s under partly cloudy skies. Hot and humid tomorrow. Lower 90s, mostly sunny. Again, a chance of a shower or storm. Back to the lower 90s for Friday and this weekend, too. I'm Chief Meteorologist Dan Zarrow.
15: Your New Jersey temperature is 66.
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3: It is 3:42 with Dominski and yes, Moore. I am back from my road trip to Massachusetts and Connecticut over the weekend for a family reunion. And boy, did I not enjoy the driving up there. It's like the second you cross the border into Connecticut, everyone's like, I don't know how to drive anymore. I was like, I don't know, it's fairly simple.
2: Well, you know, this goes way back, but the old late night host Letterman, David Letterman, he used to get constant speeding tickets and he lived in Connecticut. So yeah, maybe he started the trend, man. I don't know. But where do you think the worst drivers are in the country? What state, in your opinion, has the worst drivers? 1-800-283-101.5. And we'll take a few calls, but then I'll tell you what LendingTree came up with from last year's stats.
3: Yes.
2: Yeah, you might not love it.
3: Oh, that's ominous. Okay. Mm-hmm. Bruce in Princeton, you're on New Jersey 101.5.
25: Yeah, it's the worst driver. I drive from Pennington, New Jersey, up to a town just south of the city of Boston. I do it once a month, and I've been doing it for a year.
3: Okay.
25: And my worst drivers are the Pennsylvania driver in the left-hand lane.
2: Oh, yeah.
25: 50 or 60% of the time, they're driving a Subaru.
2: Really?
3: You know, I'm not one to notice cars. That's funny that you did.
2: Subarus from Pennsylvania. Those are the culprits. That's interesting.
25: And then you got the New York driver. He's out in the left lane a lot. He's not going very fast either. But, you know, when I run up there, I'm doing 75 to 80 miles an hour, and that's pretty much the flow is it's running right.
2: Right.
25: What
2: right.
25: really makes me mad is when the traffic slows down for no reason. No accidents, no police cars, no nothing. It just slows down the, almost nothing.
2: And you start looking for the payoff. You start looking ahead like, okay, is this rubbernecking? Is there a lane closed? Yeah. And then you never find anything, and then it just speeds back up. Right. It's confounding. It's like, what the hell was that about? It's very weird.
25: See, I take 287 up, then I cut across, go over to Como Bridge.
2: Yeah.
25: Then I got to make a choice whether I'm going to take the Merritt Parkway or stay on 95.
2: Oh, I hate the Merritt.
25: Depending on the time of day.
2: Yeah.
25: Now, I came back Sunday morning. I left up there at 8 o'clock in the morning. I was back in Pennington in 4.5 hours.
2: Wow.
25: Because there was no traffic on Sunday morning.
2: What are you doing going up there once a month? Or is that a bad question? Should I not ask you?
25: No, I got a girlfriend up there that I used to date when I was in high school. And I'm 79 years old, and my wife passed away, and her husband passed away, and we reconnected about a year ago.
2: Good for you, though. Good for you. I mean, I'm sorry for the losses, but hey, that's good. That's awesome.
25: It's like we picked up from where we left off, you know?
2: Yeah.
3: That's a long time ago.
25: I'm 79. I'm 79 years old. So,
2: you don't sound it, man. You sound like you got a ton of energy.
25: I am.
3: Good for her.
2: Yeah, really. Congrats to her.
25: Oh, yeah.
2: Hey, no,
25: she's got a lot of energy, too.
2: Then
3: good for both of you, Bruce. Maybe, no, that's amazing. Good
2: maybe
3: for you.
2: Maybe you need to make this twice a month, buddy.
3: Hey-o.
2: All right,
3: no, best luck to you, Bruce. Thank you so much for calling New Jersey 101.5. That's awesome.
2: Look at these two.
3: You dog.
2: All right. I like that. Go I like
3: for
2: that.
3: Them.
2: Never too late.
3: Harry in Normandy Beach, you're on New Jersey 101.5. Hi, Harry.
10: Hey, good afternoon, everybody, and how you doing?
2: Hey,
3: good, hope you're doing well.
10: Okay, great. Yep, Route 70 and Route 9 running through Lakewood, the two worst roads in the world, I swear to God. It's impeccable.
2: So you think also, it's here. You think it's New Jersey has the worst drivers because of that area?
10: Oh definitely. That and Terminal C at Newark Airport.
3: wait, Harry, what were the two roads again?
10: Excuse the roads,
3: yeah.
10: Route 70 and Route 9.
3: Oh, okay, I wanted to make sure I heard
10: don't
3: Route
10: go,
3: 9.
10: Don't go into Lakewood anytime after 7 o'clock in the morning. All right, I'm giving you fair warning. And Jeff,
2: yeah.
10: I got to tell you this.
2: What?
10: The worst traffic actually is in Raleigh on East Grand Avenue in front of Rocky's Bar and Grill.
3: Well, yeah, when a certain someone's there.
2: Oh, please. I only hit 17 cars on my way out, please.
10: Oh, come on. How about the 25-cent drafts, 35-cent shots, and 2-foot pool cues? Hey, listen, one thing before I leave, Jeff, the Galaxy Diner turned into a dispensary.
2: I know. Go ahead.
10: And it's a good thing it's right across the street from the Wawa now, so people can eat and go get high at the same time.
2: Yeah, you know what? I found that out several years back, literally live on air, because we were talking about diners. Somebody called in. I had mentioned the Galaxy, and they were like, yeah, you know, that closed down. I was like, yeah, but only during the pandemic. They were like, oh, no, it's permanent. It's like, oh, no.
3: Jeff walked out of the building.
2: Yeah, that's my hometown for those who don't know. That's why he's teasing me about it.
3: Harry, thank you for calling New Jersey 101.5. Drive safe, my friend.
2: Betty in East Brunswick, you're on New Jersey 101.5.
12: Hey, guys. How are you doing?
3: Good.
2: Hey, good. Hope you're fine.
12: Yes, I'm doing well. Thank you. I'll tell you this. The worst would be Maryland. I just got back from the East Coast, driving the East Coast down to Florida. I do that about 2 to 3 times a year.
2: Uh-huh.
12: The worst would be Maryland. I get anxiety as soon as I hit Maryland.
2: Well, since Kylie's sister moved there, yeah.
3: Of course.
2: Right. She's just bringing the whole stats down.
3: Delaware also sucks too, Betty.
12: And also Richmond, Virginia, for the worst traffic. We leave like at 9 o'clock at night just to pass the traffic, just to make it before the traffic in Richmond.
2: God, I haven't been there since like the 80s. I was like a kid.
3: Oh, see, I'm a
12: oh
3: bad.
12: Oh, my God.
3: See, the few times that I had to drive to Virginia a few years ago, it was bad weather both times. So I feel like I'm not a good judge. But
2: yeah,
3: I did absolutely hate those drives.
2: Yeah.
3: Betty, we're up against traffic. Thank you for calling New Jersey 101.5.
2: All right. Well, what about you? What state do you think has the worst drivers? And I'll give you those stats from LendingTree, the top 10 states that have the most accidents, if you want to judge it by that. 1-800-283-101.5.
3: As mentioned, here's fast traffic.
1: New Jersey 101.5.
16: President Trump says ExxonMobil and Chevron are making too too much money. He spoke in the Oval Office and called himself a big free enterprise guy, but said the country's two largest oil companies were taking in too much cash based on a shortage.
17: When you look at one company where they made 12 times what they made the year before, they're going to give some of that back to the public, and they better cut the retail price, the consumer price. Too much money. You're surprised I'm saying it? I'll say it loud and clear. I'm not happy about it.
16: The oil industry argues current profits are based on global supply and demand. The American Petroleum Institute also cites uncertainty over the Strait of Hormuz, the critical oil trade route that's been choked to a trickle by the Iran war. And Amazon continues to rise after its market value topped $3 trillion for the first time.
18: Shares hit a record high Monday, rising about 4% after the company reported their second quarter earnings, fueled by major growth in its cloud computing business and rising demand for artificial intelligence services. Amazon Web Services brought in more than $42 billion in revenue, beating Wall Street expectations and highlighting the continued AI boom across the tech industry. CEO Andy Jassy says Amazon plans to increase its spending on AI infrastructure, projecting capital investments could reach $220 billion this year as the company works to keep up with demand. I'm at Mattinson.
16: The parent company of Facebook building a giant data center campus in El Paso, and backers say this will transform the West Texas town.
19: Raw land, it was on the tax rolls for almost nothing. To build an artificial intelligence factory on that creates property tax revenue.
16: That's former El Paso Mayor Dee Margo saying the data centers are not sucking up water like some claim. The campus will have 1 gigawatt of computer capacity and will play an essential role in AI development. He says the land being used was worthless. Now it will pull in massive property taxes.
19: When it's fully valued at the approximate amount at about $10 billion, it will double our commercial tax base.
16: I'm Monica Nelson with your consumer and business news.
20: Did you know that teens who volunteer are happier, less stressed, and more connected to others? 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
1: Now, here comes New Jersey Fast Traffic.
7: The accident investigation on I-78 eastbound has now been cleared between exit 7 and 11, so all lanes are now open. We do have road work continuing, though, on Route 206. This is in Somerset County, both directions, single line traffic, alternating directions. Between Buckingham Drive and Orchard Road, Belmead, and again, Bridgepoint to Harlingen Road in the same area. Very slow traffic getting through that area. As we go across the Hudson, leaving New Jersey, lower deck closed at the George. The truck lanes of the Turnpike are closed each way. Next report in 15 minutes on New Jersey, 101.5.
8: New Jersey 101.5 instant weather. Sunrise has now slid later than 6 a.m. As summer rolls along, days are slowly getting shorter with the first day of fall just a little more than 6 weeks away now. Don't worry, though. We've got plenty of summery weather in the forecast here. Humidity ramping up today. That sweat factor really with us going to feel more tropical this afternoon. We'll see a mix of clouds and sun, and a few showers and thunderstorms are possible throughout the day, too. High temperatures in the lower 80s. Tonight, we only drop to the mid-70s. It's going to be muggy with partly cloudy skies. And tomorrow, good sunshine, but a hot and humid day. Highs in the lower 90s. That heat index feels like temperature approaching 100. There could be an afternoon shower or thunderstorm temporarily cooling us down. Friday, increasing clouds. Spotty thunderstorms possible. We're back in the 90s. I'm Chief Meteorologist Dan Zarrow.
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1: 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Robert Wood Johnson University Hospital's Jack and Cheryl Morris Cancer Center and Rutgers Cancer Institute was recognized as a top 100 cancer program in the U.S. by U.S. News and World Report and a top 10 program in the New York metropolitan area.
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3: 3:56, we have news coming up in just 4 minutes. And, something that has always confused me about when a deer gets hit on a New Jersey road. I have questions about this. That'll be coming up. Also, today is a very, very important national day that I can't believe we don't have off from work for.
11: And I'm sorry, I didn't get you anything for it.
3: Yeah, we'll let you know what national day it is, because I'm telling you, it's really meaningful. All right, so we've been taking a bunch of calls on this about which state has the worst drivers. Now, you mentioned Connecticut. You're not going to like this, Kylie. These are numbers that were put out just last year. So this is recent info, and this is from LendingTree. And they analyzed this, and I've got the top 10 if you want to consider worst drivers by the number of accidents per 1,000 drivers, if you want to use that yardstick. Now, I know we're congested here, so, you know, that's going to maybe hurt us, but Connecticut is fairly congested too. And that's how we started this. Well, Connecticut is not even in the top 10.
11: No way.
3: I'm sorry. You know what? Hold on. They have more than the top 10 here. Let me see where Connecticut actually is. Oh, you're not going to like this.
11: If it's 50, I swear to God.
3: You know, number one would be the worst driver out there, right? Uh-huh. Okay. They're number 38, Kylie.
11: Tell that to my weekend.
3: They have very, very few accidents per 1,000 drivers. Very, very few. Wow. All right. But going back to the top 10. Now, I was saying Massachusetts because, of my experience. They are in the top 10. But they are number 5. So there were several ahead of Massachusetts, which I do find shocking. Now, one of our callers, she had mentioned Maryland.
11: Mm-hmm.
3: Right? Now, that is not number 1 on the list, but it is number 10. Maryland has 20.7 accidents for every 1,000 drivers.
11: Not terribly surprising.
3: So we'll start there at number 10. That is Maryland. Number 9, and I don't know how you could even have an accident here, New Hampshire?
11: New England, right?
3: What? Yeah, but what's to hit other than a moose occasionally? I mean, there's hardly anybody there. But all right, yeah. Number 9 is New Hampshire. Number 8, don't really know enough about this state, North Carolina.
11: Yeah, same.
3: 22.1 accidents per 1,000. Number 7 is Mitt Romney's old stomping grounds, Utah, 23.8. The number 6, Washington State. Number 5, I already said it, it's Massachusetts. Number 4 is Maine. Maine has the 4th most accidents? Again, it seems like...
11: I've only been there once, I'll be honest.
3: Yeah, I hear you. Number 3, and one of her callers did mention this state, California. Number 2 is Rhode Island.
11: Okay, I don't like where this is going.
3: What's your suspicion?
11: It's got to be New Jersey.
3: Rhode Island has 29.0, so 29 accidents for every 1,000 drivers. The only state in America to have more than 30 accidents per 1,000 drivers at 31.5 is the great state of New Jersey.
11: We are number one.
3: And I still think we have a lot better skills. I think it's just the congestion. I think it's the quality of the roads. Everything is on top of each other. I don't think it's our fault. But according to that, if you want to use that criterion, then yeah, we would be the worst drivers. I don't buy it,
11: though. I'm a get it. Yeah. We'll talk to you guys after news, weather, and traffic.
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26: NBC News projects Abdul al-Sayed will win Michigan's Democratic U.S. Senate primary. The progressive al-Sayed defeated establishment-backed Congresswoman Haley Stevens. The race divided the party, with fears within the

0: against three more people accused of vandalizing the Lincoln Memorial reflecting pool. That story from Wendy Swanson.
1: This comes days after dismissing a similar case against Olympic canoeist David Hearn. Prosecutors now say the damage was caused by contractors during the pool's renovation, reversing earlier claims that the defendants were responsible. The decision has sparked criticism from President Trump, who insisted the damage was a result of vandalism and questioned why the cases were dropped. Defense attorneys say their clients suffered significant personal and professional consequences, while the Justice Department has not commented further on the dismissals. I'm Wendy Swanson.
0: A piece of a SpaceX rocket is expected to slam into the moon overnight near Einstein Crater at about seven times the speed of sound. SpaceX launched the 5-ton Falcon 9 rocket in January of 2025, and after successfully completing its mission, it ran out of fuel and wasn't able to return to Earth or head into deep space. I'm Tammy Trujillo.
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2: Here's New Jersey Fast Traffic.
9: The accident investigation on I-78 eastbound has now been cleared between exit 7 and 11, so all lanes are now open. We do have road work continuing, though, on Route 206. This is in Somerset County. Both directions, single-line traffic, alternating directions between Buckingham Drive and Orchard Road, Belmead, and again, Bridgepoint to Harlingen Road in the same area. Very slow traffic getting through that area. As we go across the Hudson, leaving New Jersey, lower deck closed at the George. The truck lanes of the Turnpike are closed each way. Next report in 15 minutes on New Jersey, 101.5.
8: New Jersey, 101.5 instant weather. Current temperatures on this Wednesday morning, 60s across northern and central New Jersey, 70s in South Jersey. This is a day of transition as humidity flows into our atmosphere today. It's going to get kind of uncomfortable by this afternoon, even though high temperatures will be similar to yesterday. Reaching into the lower 80s, we'll see a mix of clouds and sun and watch for a few showers and thunderstorms throughout the day. Fairly isolated, but you might see a few raindrops at some point today. Tonight, partly cloudy and muggy, lows in the mid-70s, and tomorrow's going to be hot and humid. Highs in the lower 90s, the heat index coming close to 100. It'll be mostly sunny tomorrow with a chance of an afternoon shower or thunderstorm, mainly to the northwest. I'm Chief Meteorologist Dan Zarrow.
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5: Time. It is 4:10. It is a Tuesday. And we are Dominski and Moore. I'm Jeff Dominski.
6: I'm Kylie Moore.
5: Hey, Kylie is back. Welcome back. You were.
6: Thank you.
5: You were missed.
6: Oh, please.
5: You were. The bill collectors were here. Yeah, you were definitely missed. I'm kidding. All right, so we're not going to talk about this for very long. We have other things to get to. Like, that's so important national holiday today.
6: I'm actually amazed and disturbed that the earlier shows didn't talk about it.
5: Right? I know. It's so important.
6: I guess it's our obligation.
5: And the fact that you know, banks are open on a day like... Well, we'll talk about that later.
6: Yeah, we'll get there. I don't want to hype it up too much, but, right. I'll say it's problematic.
5: So, I've always wondered about something. And over the years, I have heard varying... answers. People have contradicted each other when they have tried to explain this to me. I would like to get to the bottom of this once and for all. When you hit a deer, and that deer, sadly, doesn't make it, and its body is just on the side of the road.
6: Or when the deer hits you.
5: Okay. Or when the deer hits you, and the body is on the side of the road.
6: Just saying.
5: Everybody differentiates that. I know that
6: it's an important distinction.
5: It happened to Kylie once, but so many callers, so many people, even off air, have said this to me. It's like, no, I hit a deer. Deer hit me. It's like, well, it just means the car came in contact with
6: the
5: deer.
6: No, it's like, was I stabbed or did I run to a knife? There's a big old difference between whether someone stabs me or I'd run into their knife.
5: Now you got that song from Chicago in my head.
6: He ran into my knife.
5: Right,
6: 10 times.
5: Right. Cell block tango. All right. I got to regroup now.
6: Okay. So
5: where were we?
6: You hit a deer or a deer hits you.
5: The deer carcass will remain on the side of the road, often far too long. Okay. Nobody likes to see it. It's disturbing. As a dad, I know that when you've got little kids in the car, you're pulling up at a red light and the dead deer is right there and you want to almost like distract the 3-year-old from looking out the window because you're not sure how they're going to take looking at dead Bambi there. Nobody likes it. Okay. How many of us have seen when someone has come along, presumably either... I don't know, from the county, from the municipality, and somebody spray paints orange onto the deer.
6: Yeah, but I've seen that too.
5: Right. I saw it today, just down the road from the station.
6: Ew.
5: I saw it yesterday on my way home. You see this all the time. It's like a spray paint can, but it's always orange. It's always orange. And they will... It's almost like graffiti. It's like a tagger. They'll tag something on the deer.
6: But is it always the same thing? Have you noticed?
5: I do not know.
6: I've seen an X.
5: Well, the ones I saw yesterday and today definitely were not an X.
6: What were they?
5: I don't know. Some kind. I'm not sure if it's just, I don't know if a different design means a different thing, or as long as it's just marked. I have no idea because, and this is what I'm getting at, I don't know what that means. Why is it done? Who is doing it? And my biggest thing is, if they know there's a deer there, and some authority comes out to spray paint the deer orange, why aren't they just getting rid of it then? They know where it is. They've already visited the site. Pick it up, throw it in the back of the truck. Usually these workers will have a truck, a pickup, and haul it away. I don't know where it goes from there, but whatever townships or counties do with the dead deer kill, a roadkill, take it away then. I don't know what the marking is for. And I've seen this marking countless times, and then that deer carcass will remain there for many, many days after. I have seen a deer carcass marked orange, and it has stayed there for 2 weeks until the vultures have come along and picked it clean. So there's not even any orange after like 10 days.
6: Yeah,
5: it's just gone. And I don't understand. And I have asked people over the years, and I always get a differing answer from each other. Nobody ever agrees what the heck this means. So we're going to take, I'm sorry, don't take it like I'm not believing in you, but we will take more than one call because this always happens. People will contradict each other as far as what it means. 1-800-283-101.5.
6: Martin in Jersey City, you're on New Jersey 101.5.
7: Hello?
5: Hey, hey Martin. Hi, Martin, you're on.
7: Hey, how you guys doing? I absolutely love you guys.
5: Oh, thank you. That's kind of you.
7: According to a few people that I know that work for the municipality here in Jersey City, it's supposed to mean that it was reported and scheduled for pickup.
5: But I've seen that
7: for weeks on end.
5: See?
7: And like you said before, the orange is already gone after a certain amount of time.
5: Right. Okay. So you said, right. You've seen the same thing. And so.
7: Absolutely.
5: And do you have any idea from these people who told you about it?
7: Uh-huh.
5: Do you know like what department from the municipality it is that goes out and spray paints them?
7: I should have asked, and I never did. I know that, like, South Jersey, I forgot the name of the zoo. There used to be a zoo that used to pick up dead carcasses to feed their animals and stuff like that. But for the most part, no, I don't know what department would pick that deer up or if it even exists. You know what I mean?
5: I know, right. Is it like a private contractor that goes and picks up the deer kill? I don't know. But it's just...
7: I don't know.
5: See, and it's weird to me, though, because here's the thing that I... And I'm not doubting you. I know that this is what was told to you. But I wonder if that's really the whole story. Because, I mean, think about it. Wouldn't it be more efficient if somebody reported it, somebody from the township or a contractor or whomever goes out to the site where it was reported, wouldn't it make more sense to just go out there with a truck and just take it away
7: instead of going to market, why not just go and pick it up?
5: Right. And the spray painting, for what reason?
6: What does it mean?
5: Right, like so that the average citizen sees that it's marked so that they don't report the same thing? Or is it so that somebody else in the city doesn't? Like, I don't get it.
6: Does it deter people who pick up roadkill? I don't know.
5: Oh, you think maybe it's for, like, say, marking it that...
6: Like, don't pick this up, we sprayed it. I don't know.
5: Like those people that pick up roadkill for dinner?
6: Yeah.
5: I don't know because, maybe will they only spray paint it if it's been out there too many hours and the meat would have gone bad? I don't know.
6: Same.
5: Yeah. Hey, Martin. I absolutely appreciate your calling. I feel like there's got to be something more to this. And if anybody knows the deeper answer to it, or if you can back up Martin on that answer, please do it. What the hell does the orange paint tagged on roadkill mean? And why only deer? You notice that? They don't do it with other animals. Is it just because the deer is so big that somebody's got to come and get it? And if it's like, I don't know.
6: Are squirrels big enough that you would even see it?
5: Well, I mean, we all see dead squirrels, yeah.
6: But if you're passing on the side of the road, would you even see that little marking?
5: Maybe it's the thing about something in between. What about a fox? A fox is like, you know, not too big, not too small. A fox is dead. I never see orange paint on a fox.
6: Are you just driving too fast?
5: I don't think so.
6: Because that's a hunky boy. That's a thick boy.
5: No, but I'm saying I've seen the dead fox, but I never see the orange paint on the dead fox is what I'm saying.
6: And I'm saying, are you just driving too fast and not see the paint?
5: Well,
6: that's what I say.
5: I don't think so, because if I can see the dead fox, I think I would see the paint on the dead fox even better. You know what I mean? And right. And so it's like, do they just let nature take its course with smaller animals like a dead fox? Listen, I know this isn't changing anyone's day here, but I've been wondering this my whole freaking life living in New Jersey, okay? And I finally need an answer. What are the orange paint marks on roadkill deer? 1-800-283-101.5.
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8: A Grammy Award-winning producer has died. David Rivkin, better known as David Z, was a pioneer and primary architect of the Minneapolis sound, which left a massive imprint on funk, rock, pop, and R&B. In 1976, he engineered a teenaged Prince's first demo tapes. David Z was 78. Come hear Uncle John's band all around you. A new immersive exhibition will celebrate the life and work of Grateful Dead frontman Jerry Garcia.
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8: 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I'm Daria Albinger.
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13: The accident investigation on I-78 eastbound has now been cleared between exit 7 and 11, so all lanes are now open. We do have road work continuing, though, on Route 206. This is in Somerset County, both directions, single-line traffic, alternating directions between Buckingham Drive and Orchard Road, Belmead, and again, Bridgepoint to Harlingen Road in the same area. Very slow traffic getting through that area. As we go across the Hudson, leaving New Jersey, lower deck closed at the George. The truck lanes of the Turnpike are closed each way. Next report in 15 minutes on New Jersey, 101.5.
14: New Jersey, 101.5, instant weather. Each of the next 3 or 4 days has a chance of showers and thunderstorms plugged into the forecast, but not a big one. They'll be pretty hit or miss, and that does include today. We are looking at a few showers and little thunderstorms throughout the daytime hours here, mainly in South Jersey to start, bubbling up to the north as the day goes on, but again, pretty small, pretty isolated. Otherwise, a mix of clouds and sun and humidity on the rise today. 60s and 70s this morning. We'll see lower 80s this afternoon. Tonight's going to be muggy. Lows only fall into the mid-70s under partly cloudy skies. Hot and humid tomorrow. Lower 90s, mostly sunny. Again, a chance of a shower or storm. Back to the lower 90s for Friday and this weekend, too. I'm Chief Meteorologist Dan Zarrow.
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4: 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Dennis and Judy are back. 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
5: Okay. Just a few more calls on this. Somebody was calling Mike, who's working the phones for us, but didn't come on the air, but was telling Mike that he's heard that the reason they spray paint the orange on roadkill deer is to warn people, like what you were saying, that the meat might not be good.
6: Mm-hmm.
5: But how do they know that? You know? Like, I don't know.
6: If they see something on the body?
5: I don't know. As it... Like Dr. Fauci out there driving around doing medical looks.
6: Let's not get into that.
5: Yeah, I know. All right. So when you've seen this, do you ever wonder what the heck does it mean? What does it mean when they come around and who are they do the orange spray paint on a roadkill deer? 1-800-283-101.5.
6: Herb in Lambertville, you're on New Jersey 101.5.
11: Hi, Kylie. Hi, Jeff.
5: Hey, thank you.
11: Want to chime in on this. The folks, I think somebody called it earlier, they're correct. What they're doing is they're keeping tally of what deer have been hit so they can turn that into the authorities and keep a running count. But I just want to let you know, up here in Hunterdon, we get a lot of deer that get hit, unfortunately.
5: Yeah.
11: And I keep a can of spray paint with me, and you know what I do?
5: What?
11: I put a zero on mine.
5: Oh, God. Oh, that's funny. You know what I thought you were going to say?
6: I wasn't ready.
5: You know
6: something
5: what I thought,
6: dirty?
5: No. No, for a change. No. I thought you were going to say that you used a spray can and that you, like, wrote a suicide note next to the deer.
11: No.
5: That's a joke.
11: I just put an O on my dough. I call it tic-tac-dough.
6: Tic-tac-dough.
11: No, that's cheating.
5: Sure.
11: Flipping over and marking was cheating. So,
6: oh, I love this.
5: Hey, Herb, thanks for calling New Jersey 101.5. All right, but if it's about keeping count, here's the thing. Most roadkill deer you see don't ever have any orange markings on it before it is removed. Most of them don't have it.
6: Mm-hmm.
5: At least in my experience. So it's like, well,
6: are you not monitoring them 24/7?
5: I don't know. I've seen them there after day. No, I mean, I've seen dead deer there day after day and never would have an orange mark. It seems like only a minority of them have it. John in Philadelphia, you're on New Jersey 101.5. Hey, John, you're going to be the last call on this.
18: Hi, guys. Yeah, I know everybody's got their own opinion of these markings and all, and it is for reporting purposes, but it's also for a traffic safety purpose, too. Like, should somebody need to hit the shoulder and a big old carcass of a dead deer is there, that could be an accident waiting to happen, you think? But if it's a little critter, maybe they can straddle that better, you know, should somebody need to jump on a
5: shoulder. So you're thinking that the orange paint is there so that a driver will notice it more?
18: I think they're trying to do it that way, but, I mean, municipalities are not always sharp as they should be,
5: right.
18: You know, if you know what I mean. So the procedure is supposed to be what it is, and that's part of it.
5: I don't know.
18: And from what I've learned over the years, I mean, just some places just don't do it that way.
5: You know what I think the truth is that we will never know the truth. I will go to my grave someday not knowing why.
6: The truth is out there.
5: Yeah.
6: John, thank you for calling New Jersey 101.5.
5: All right, coming up, today is a certain national holiday that nobody is celebrating, and it's a shame. A shame,
6: it's
5: I
6: a
5: say.
6: Tragedy.
5: Yeah. We'll tell you what's going on coming up. New Jersey 101.5.
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7: NBC News projects Abdul El-Sayed will win Michigan's Democratic U.S. Senate primary. The progressive El-Sayed defeated establishment-backed Congresswoman Haley Stevens. The race divided the party with fears within the DNC that an El-Sayed victory would pull the party further left and hurt their midterm hopes to regain control of the House and Senate. The man suspected of starting one of the massive wildfires in Spokane, Washington, was in court for a hearing on Tuesday. Aaron Farinacci was arrested by a SWAT team after a witness said they saw him acting suspiciously near where the Old Trail fire began Saturday. The Justice Department's dropping charges against three more people accused of vandalizing the Lincoln Memorial reflecting pool. Prosecutors now say the damage was caused by contractors during the pool's renovation, reversing earlier claims that the defendants were responsible. The decision has sparked criticism from President Trump, who insists the damage was the result of vandalism and questioned why the cases were dropped. I'm Tammy Trujillo.
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9: A cancer-fighting chewing gum developed at the University of Pennsylvania Dental School has been found to nearly eliminate human papillomavirus. That's a virus associated with head and neck cancer. Dr. Henry Daniel says this bioengineered gum cuts HPV levels in the mouth by up to 93% and doesn't seem to harm beneficial bacteria, which is quite important. And that raises hope, he says, for a safer and more affordable cancer-fighting therapy. A UC San Diego study shows that just 1 month on a vegan diet changes biological markers tied to inflammation and to aging.
4: Researchers tracked 48 healthy adults and found people on the plant-based diet showed changes linked to a less inflammatory immune response, while those changes appeared within 4 weeks. The team also found signs of slower biological aging using certain DNA-based aging measurements.
9: Health update, I'm Sarah Lee Kessler.
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8: Now, here comes New Jersey fast traffic.
12: Just a slight tap of the brakes on 80 westbound between exit 39 in Denville and exit 34 in Wharton because of ongoing construction work should be wrapping up within the hour. New Jersey Turnpike truck lanes are closed. That too should be wrapping up soon. And you've also got that road work in Somerset County and Montgomery on 206 in both directions. And again, this has been causing delays throughout the night. So both ways into the vicinity of Harlingen Road. You've got that construction work in the Belmead area. Across the Hudson, leaving New Jersey, GW Bridge, lower deck open now. Lincoln Tunnel, Holland Tunnel construction should be clearing soon. And the Outer Bridge crossing with both lanes open both ways. Stay alert for crews and equipment along the roadway. Roadwork closures and projects to watch overnight. I'm Mitch Torres on New Jersey 101.5.
11: New Jersey 101.5 instant weather sunrise has now slid later than 6 a.m. As summer rolls along, days are slowly getting shorter with the first day of fall, just a little more than 6 weeks away now. Don't worry, though. We've got plenty of summery weather in the forecast here. Humidity ramping up today. That sweat factor really with us going to feel more tropical this afternoon. We'll see a mix of clouds and sun, and a few showers and thunderstorms are possible throughout the day, too. High temperatures in the lower 80s. Tonight, we only drop to the mid-70s. It's going to be muggy with partly cloudy skies. And tomorrow, good sunshine, but a hot and humid day. Highs in the lower 90s. That heat index feels like temperature approaching 100. There could be an afternoon shower or thunderstorm temporarily cooling us down. Friday, increasing clouds. Spotty thunderstorms possible. We're back in the 90s. I'm Chief Meteorologist Dan Zero.
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25: So, listen, I don't mean to be a rabble-rouser here, okay?
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25: Well, you know, I mean, there was the attack on Christopher Columbus on Columbus Day, and not all schools are closed for that anymore.
7: Mm-hmm.
25: And now, today is a national holiday, and nothing is closed. And I don't know if this is going to sit very well with people, but let me explain.
7: Is it because schools aren't? You know what? Go on.
25: I mean, banks could be closed.
7: True.
25: You know?
7: True.
25: Stock market, things like this.
7: Yes.
25: But no. Today is National Chocolate Chip Cookie Day.
7: And what would our founding fathers say?
25: Right. We're going to ignore that? Now, I can't tell you the history of chocolate chip cookies. I don't know when they were invented. And if I truly cared, I would have looked this up, but I didn't. But yes, today is now. Yeah, it's one of these stupid things where they have the national day calendar and like every day shares a day. Like it might, I'm not saying it is, but National Chocolate Chip Cookie Day, celebrated annually on August the 4th. For all you know, it's also National Twine Day, National Talk to Your Cat in a Baby Voice Day. Who freaking knows? They make all these like crazy holidays up, right? So, being, though, that it is National Chocolate Chip Cookie Day, there are a number of places that are giving you deals. One of them, and I know we have some of these in the Jersey area, Insomnia Cookies.
7: Yes.
25: They have some chocolate chip cookie deals because of National Chocolate Chip Cookie Day. But here's the thing. Kylie, I don't think I ever asked you about this. How do you feel about the chocolate chip cookie, and is it the finest of the cookies?
7: The finest of the flavors,
25: yeah.
7: To quote Bare Naked Ladies?
25: Do you find the chocolate chip cookie deserving of a national holiday? Is there a better cookie than the chocolate chip cookie?
7: Allow me to ask a follow-up. Are we talking store-bought or homemade?
25: Does it matter?
7: Jeff? I honestly should have dumped that. That was so offensive that you just said that. Of course it matters.
25: Okay, both. Both. Answer both.
7: Store-bought?
25: Mm-hmm.
7: Nar.
25: No, okay.
7: Homemade? Mwah.
25: So, okay, if it's homemade, is the chocolate chip cookie the best cookie?
7: Probably.
25: Really? But if it's, then why not store-bought?
7: Mm, too dry.
25: Are you only thinking of Chips Ahoy? I know you've got this bug up you know where about Chips Ahoy. This has been talked about.
7: Mm-hmm.
25: But is it only a Chips Ahoy thing?
7: No. And I couldn't even think of
25: any store-bought cookie.
7: Is it Hentimans?
0: Is that the other one?
1: Entenmann's chocolate chip cookies were so good.
0: Oh, honey.
1: Oh, yeah, they were.
0: That was a really,
1: do they still make them?
0: That was a real look inside.
1: No, they're so good. They're soft. They're not dry
0: have
1: at
0: you
1: all.
0: Have you ever had nuts? Have you never had a homemade?
1: Yes, I've had a homemade. Have you ever had a Famous Amos chocolate chip cookie?
0: Unfortunately.
1: What do you mean, unfortunately? Okay.
0: Okay, no.
1: This is, this, this is this a is

0: dumb. Fight. We are fighting.
1: Yeah, this is a very dumb thing. We realize that. This portion of the show is where I recognize this. This is silly. But I want to ask, if this is going to be a national day for chocolate chip cookies, is that the best cookie? If not, what is? What is the best cookie out there? You could talk homemade. You could talk store-bought. You could talk a bake shop, whatever. You can talk type sugar cookie versus, and I know you hate these because I brought it up once, pecan sandies. Mm, oh, those are so good.
0: I mean, even the name just sounds, ugh.
1: Why?
0: Pecan sandies?
1: Yeah. Oh, why? Do you want to say pecan?
0: No, I don't want to say part of it.
1: All right.
0: It felt bad coming out of my mouth.
1: All right. Only a couple of minutes. We're going to get off this very quickly. And then after the 5 o'clock news, I got to tell you about a bad accident that I saw on Route 1 today. But real quick, best cookie. What is it? 1-800-283-101.5. Yes, I'm serious. I want to know, what do you think is the best cookie? And if anybody says a Girl Scout cookie, oh, please, it is not.
0: Oh, see,
1: Girl Scout cookies are so inferior.
0: I was going to say, if anyone says, and this is controversial in this state, the, like, three-layered Italian cookie?
1: Oh, what are those even called?
0: I think Italian Christmas cookie? I don't know. People are screaming their cars at me right now. Italian,
1: there's got to be a better name than Italian Christmas cookie. And what's wrong with those?
0: What's right about them, besides they're colorful?
1: I think you need to, well, okay. If this were a court of law, you've got to prove your case. What's wrong with them?
0: I mean,
1: what crime has it committed?
0: Badness? Is that a crime?
1: Yeah, Cookie, you are hereby charged by the state of New Jersey.
0: As bad.
1: With the act of badness. So you just don't like the taste.
0: Yeah, I mean, I don't think I've had one in maybe 20 years. Maybe they've gotten better since then.
1: What in God's name are you looking for in a cookie that you're not getting?
0: Okay.
1: I don't get it. It's got to be moist.
0: Top three.
1: What? Go ahead.
0: Homemade chocolate chip.
1: Okay.
0: Preferably made by either myself, my mom, or my Aunt Linda. Oatmeal.
1: All right.
0: Hold on. You just discredited
1: yourself as a witness.
0: Very limited raisin. I'll accept that there can be raisin.
1: Raisin or no raisin, they're awful.
0: And double stuffed Oreos.
1: Double stuffed Oreos, that's for kids.
0: Excuse me?
1: That's a child's palate. Double stuffed Oreos.
0: You brought a Famous Amos.
1: Famous Amos is a superior cookie to Oreos.
0: Oh, goodness gracious. I cannot tell you.
1: I
0: can feel my cheeks getting warm. I can't believe
1: that you are advocating for an oatmeal cookie.
0: Again, not too much raisin.
1: I don't care about the raisins.
0: When they're nice and soft?
1: No, it's not a good cookie. That's not a treat. That's almost like breakfast. That's almost like breakfast.
0: Or it's a treat you can have for breakfast.
1: No, then it's not a treat.
0: Yes,
1: it's
0: like it is, because there's Cookie Crisp, there's Frosted Flakes, but that's besides the point. We're talking about best cookies. Okay, I am coming down. I understand that I am up here. I am animated. I am taking a deep breath, and I am calming down.
1: Very quick question, and then we'll talk to Frank. Mm-hmm. The homemade, does it have to be from scratch, or can it be one of those like cookie dough bars that you chop up and put on the plate or on the tin?
0: Preferably from scratch, but I'm okay with the whole, like, you just peel them and put them on the pan.
1: Okay. Frank and Alpha, hi. You're on New Jersey 101.5.
2: Hey, what's going on, guys? Wow, 2 days in a row I was on the air.
0: Hey, welcome back.
1: Didn't realize that.
2: Yeah.
0: That makes one of us, Frank, because I was off.
1: Yeah, really?
2: No, yesterday I was on because I got bit by my cat, and I had to get rabies shots.
0: Oh, boy. So maybe a cookie would make you feel better when you did that. So
1: yeah,
0: what's your favorite cookie?
2: Ginger snaps. Absolutely.
1: Okay, don't hate me for this, but what the hell is a ginger snap? I've never even... What is that?
2: They're like really, really hard, and they snap when you bite into it, and it's usually like a cinnamon flavor.
0: I can mess with a ginger snap, I'll be honest. Homemade or otherwise?
2: They're really good. Oh, I like them homemade. But you can buy them in the store. I think they're decent, but homemade is way better.
1: Okay, now who do you agree with on oatmeal cookies?
0: Okay.
1: Is the oatmeal cookie good or bad? I say bad.
2: Oh, I'm sorry, Jeff. I have to disagree. Oatmeal cookies are amazing.
0: Oh.

0: I thought I would lose that one.
1: Well, yeah, but then again, you like ginger snap. So
0: okay.
1: You're
0: yucking his yum. Frank, thank you for calling New Jersey 101.5. Good to talk to you.
1: It is. Nice to talk to you. Thank you for calling. All right. How about Sarah in Freehold? You're on New Jersey 101.5. Hey, Sarah.
2: Hey, guys.
1: Hey.
2: Happy Tuesday.
1: No. Happy National Chocolate Chip Cookie Day, yeah, my friend.
0: This is like when people say happy holidays on Christmas.
1: Right.
2: Stand corrected. The best cookies are homemade Toll House chocolate chip cookies, especially if you chop up some walnuts and add that.
0: Oh.
2: Or peanut butter blossom. The peanut butter cookie with the Hershey Kiss or just a couple of chips on top.
1: Mm.
0: Ooh, those. Man, I'm realizing how many cookies I like.
1: Yeah, you're missing out, Kylie. All right, but when you get that Toll House roll of dough, right? Because that's what you're talking about.
2: No.
1: Right? Oh, you're not.
2: Ickney. Chemicals. Yuck.
1: Oh, so you're talking
2: homemade or nothing?
1: Well, what's Toll House?
0: The chocolate chips are Toll House brand, correct?
1: Is that what you mean? The chips are Toll House brand?
2: And the recipe on the back of that bag.
0: Yes. I know what you're talking about.
1: Oh, that's what you're talking about.
0: Yes, Sarah, okay. You and I make the same cookies, I think.
1: Gotcha. All right, I gotcha.
0: Because, the recipe is on the back of the bag and you use the Toll House chocolate chip. No,
1: yeah, that's... Yeah, I am not much of a baker or not much of a cook, so yeah, I'm just going to get that, like, log of dough. But then the problem is you want to start eating the dough, which, of course, is terrible for you.
0: I also eat the dough when I make the Toll House chocolate chip.
1: There you go. Yep, which is so bad for
0: Sarah, you. Sarah, thank you for calling New Jersey 101.5. Yes, I don't condone it, but, I'm not going to say I haven't done it.
1: Sorry, gastroenterologists. Okay, so we're talking about...
0: this hour brought to you by... Oh, no, gastroenterologists.
1: That's right. Today is allegedly, according to the National Day Calendar, National Chocolate Chip Cookie Day. But is that truly the best cookie? What is the best cookie? 1-800-283-101.5.
0: 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Here's fast traffic.
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4: 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It's 448.
5: Here's New Jersey fast traffic.
6: Just a slight tap of the brakes on 80 westbound between exit 39 in Denville and exit 34 in Wharton because of ongoing construction work. Should be wrapping up within the hour. New Jersey Turnpike truck lanes are closed. That too should be wrapping up soon. And you've also got that road work in Somerset County and Montgomery on 206 in both directions. And again, this has been causing delays throughout the night. So both ways into the vicinity of Harlingen Road, you've got that construction work in the Bellmead area. Across the Hudson, leaving New Jersey, GW Bridge, lower deck open now. Lincoln Tunnel, Holland Tunnel construction should be clearing soon. And the Outerbridge crossing with both lanes open both ways. Stay alert for crews and equipment along the roadway. Roadwork closures and projects to watch overnight. I'm Mitch Torres on New Jersey 101.5.
7: New Jersey, 101.5 instant weather. Current temperatures on this Wednesday morning, 60s across northern and central New Jersey, 70s in South Jersey. This is a day of transition as humidity flows into our atmosphere today. It's going to get kind of uncomfortable by this afternoon, even though high temperatures will be similar to yesterday. Reaching into the lower 80s, we'll see a mix of clouds and sun and watch for a few showers and thunderstorms throughout the day. Fairly isolated, but you might see a few raindrops at some point today. Tonight, partly cloudy and muggy, lows in the mid-70s, and tomorrow is going to be hot and humid. Highs in the lower 90s, the heat index coming close to 100. It'll be mostly sunny tomorrow with a chance of an afternoon shower or thunderstorm, mainly to the northwest. I'm Chief Meteorologist Dan Zarrow.
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5: 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Robert Wood Johnson University Hospital's Jack and Cheryl Morris Cancer Center and Rutgers Cancer Institute was recognized as a top 100 cancer program in the U.S. by U.S. News and World Report and a top 10 program in the New York metropolitan area.
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0: 457 with Jeff Dominski and Kylie Moore talking about the best cookies. 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
1: And no, we haven't lost our minds. We're just... Because we know this is silly. It's just that we're kind of making fun of the fact that somebody designated today, August 4th, as National Chocolate Chip Cookie Day. It's not even the best cookie. Anyway, let's talk to Tony and Jackson. You're on New Jersey 101.5.
12: How's it going?
1: Hey,
0: Tony, we're good.
1: What's going on, Tony?
12: You know, when you down-talk the tricolor cookie, I have to wonder what your tastes are when you name an oatmeal in its place.
1: He's referring to you, Kylie.
0: My taste is not an ounce of Italian in me.
1: Yeah, what is the Italian tricolor cookie called anyway?
0: And thank you for reminding me that it's definitely not a Christmas cookie.
12: It's a tricolore. That's all it is.
1: Wait, how do you say it?
12: Tricolore. Oh, yeah, three colors.
1: Tricolore. Oh, that just sounds fun to say.
0: Yeah, I remember after I said that.
12: It definitely is.
0: What I was thinking of was something else.
12: I like the Italian fig cookie, but chocolate chips are good. But when you're talking about chocolate chips, what kind of chocolate chips? There's hundreds of different types. You know, white chocolate. Man, I'm a fat boy. I love a good cookie.
1: Oh, have you ever
0: I'm
1: had...
0: I'm a milk chocolate girly.
1: Have you ever had a white chocolate macadamia nut cookie? Those.
12: Absolutely.
1: Oh.
12: They're great.
1: Oh, yeah. Oh, yeah.
12: Absolutely.
1: Oh, I need a cigarette after one of those.
12: If I had to pull it down to one, it would definitely be an Italian fig cookie, a cucciarati.
1: A who?
12: Nothing hits home like that.
1: A cucaracha? What?
12: Italian, a cucciarati.
1: A cucciarati. Okay, yeah, what he said.
12: Italian fig cookie.
1: Yeah, 220, 221, home. Whatever it takes.
0: Manja.
1: All right, let's get one more
0: Tony,
1: caller
0: Tony, thank you
1: here.
0: For calling New Jersey 101.5.
1: Danielle in Bayville is calling in for this nonsense. Hey, Danielle.
13: Hi, how are you?
1: We're good. Thank you for tolerating this silliness. What's the best cookie out there?
13: Well, I think you were just talking about it, but I call it a rainbow cookie.
0: Seven-layer
13: Italian cookie.
0: Because of the chocolate in between?
13: Yes, the chocolate on the top and the bottom, and you have the jelly and the three different colored layers of the almond cookie.
1: Is that the same thing that you're talking about, Kylie?
0: Honestly, at this point, I can't tell. I think it is. Because, now I am remembering the jelly, and I also find that to be... I don't know if I need that.
1: Okay, guys.
0: But again, not Italian.
1: Guys, Danielle and Kylie, before we close this out and go to Leave On for News, getting existential here. The fortune cookie. Is the fortune cookie a cookie?
13: I don't think so.
0: But a crisp? I don't even know what I would label it as. Because I kind of agree with you.
13: It's like a cracker.
1: Does anybody eat the freaking things? You just say break it open, read the stupid fortune, and you don't eat it, right?
0: Yeah, I had Chinese food last night. I did not eat the cookie. Danielle, we're up against the news. Thank you for calling New Jersey 101.5.
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12: NBC News projects that Abdul El-Sayed will win Michigan's Democrat U.S. Senate primary. The progressive El-Sayed defeated establishment-backed Congresswoman Haley Stevens. The race divided the party with fears within the DNC that an El-Sayed victory would pull the party further left and hurt their midterm hopes to regain control of the House.

0: On could be behind them. I'm Scott Carr in Washington.
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2: Now, a check on New Jersey fast traffic.
3: Wednesday morning, and we've got construction work slowing you down. Route 206 both ways to Bell Mead. That's coming in toward Bridgepoint Road and Harlingen Road. On the Garden State Park.

0: Way, Jersey Turnpike, just the construction work on the turnpike, the northbound truck lanes, exit 6 up toward exit 14, Hudson and Staten Island crossings, and Delaware crossings good. 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
1: New Jersey 101.5 instant weather. Each of the next 3 or 4 days has a chance of showers and thunderstorms plugged into the forecast, but not a big one. They'll be pretty hit or miss, and that does include today. We are looking at a few showers and little thunderstorms throughout the daytime hours here, mainly in South Jersey to start, bubbling up to the north as the day goes on, but again, pretty small, pretty isolated. Otherwise, a mix of clouds and sun and humidity on the rise today. 60s and 70s this morning. We'll see lower 80s this afternoon. Tonight's going to be muggy. Lows only fall into the mid-70s under partly cloudy skies. Hot and humid tomorrow. Lower 90s, mostly sunny. Again, a chance of a shower or storm. Back to the lower 90s for Friday and this weekend, too. I'm Chief Meteorologist Dan Zarrow.
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4: New Jersey chime time is 5:11. We are Dominski and Moore. I am Kylie Moore, back for my family reunion in New England.
5: Mm-hmm. And I'm Jeff Dominski, just
4: still here.
5: Here at work. Yeah, back from nothing.
4: Back from home, I guess.
5: Yeah, back from home. That's all I'm doing. So I would have been here about a half hour or sooner today, but I got caught up in something on Route 1, which leads me to a question I have. I was not in it, but it was an accident that slowed all of us up. Have you ever been in a position where you came upon an accident fairly quickly? Maybe you even saw it happen, and so maybe you were like one of the first ones there upon the scene. You were not involved in it, though. Did you do anything? Did you stop? Did you stop at a car accident? Did you at least call it in? I think we probably all at least made the 911 call when we've seen an accident. I think we've probably all done that, don't you think? Like I'm saying, like if you know that it just happened, like you just saw it, I think we've probably all done that. Have you ever been in that position?
4: I don't believe so. The only one that I can think of was actually mentioned earlier in the show, where I saw something happen on the way back from the last time I was in Connecticut.
5: Yeah.
4: But it happened behind me, and there was, blessedly, because this was a very scary, like, a tire blew.
5: Yeah.
4: It happened to happen, like, less than 500 feet from where a cop was already sitting.
5: Oh, so he knew. Yeah.
4: So it was like, no point. It was like the accident happened and then there were already sirens. It was crazy.
5: Yeah, that is weird.
4: Because that would be the one where it's like, I'm on this road and it's
5: right.
4: This.
5: Right.
4: Go fast.
5: Right.
4: But no, it was literally like, what just happened? Weir, weir.
5: Yeah, really. Well, today, and I don't know what time it was. It was like afternoon or very early afternoon, but Route 1. You didn't know what was happening at first because it felt like a couple of miles worth of just crawling traffic. And I was being patient because I had plenty of time. But then you see up ahead, there's flashing lights, and that was in my left lane. And I was like, okay, got to get out of this lane. So I scooch over to, you know, the second lane, to the right lane. And then I realize, oh, both lanes are shut down.
4: Oh,
5: there's only the shoulder open. And so that's what the holdup was, is everybody was getting around this accident on the shoulder. And the one cool thing about it, by the way, this is just kind of like a sidebar to the whole thing. It was one of the few times in New Jersey I've seen everybody cooperate. Like nobody.
4: What?
5: Yeah. Yeah. Yeah. I felt like it was not in New Jersey. Like
4: I wish I had a sound drop. Like.
5: Right. Yeah. Like everybody left each other gaps to get in and everybody's waving each other in and everybody did what you should do. So it was a lot less chaotic than it would have normally been. It was weird. But anyway, as I was passing, I saw there was a big truck that I think was like a landscaper's truck that had like the big trailer behind it. Mm-hmm. That had been in this accident with another car. The car was all smashed in from behind and on the right. Like the whole trunk was kind of like gone. But a bunch of the equipment from the landscape truck had shot out of the trailer. And there's like a lawnmower in the road. There's a There's maybe a trimmer in the road. Oh, yeah. Yeah, and right, it was all over, and there's glass everywhere, and it was one of those things where you had to, even on the shoulder of the road, the only way to get around all this, even there was a bunch of broken glass that we're driving over, and I always hate doing that. I know it's not really going to do anything in my tires, but I always get paranoid about it.
4: Of course.
5: And, yeah, but, like, it was so after the fact that there was nothing for me to do. There was no call to make. The police were already there. There was a wrecker already there. There were people standing at the side. So it's like there was absolutely nothing for me to do, but it just brought it to mind. Have you ever been more like one of the first, if not the first, upon an accident scene? And did you do anything? 1-800-283-101.5.
4: Danielle in Old Bridge, you're on New Jersey 101.5.
6: Hi, how are you?
4: Hi, Danielle. Good.
5: Thanks for calling.
6: Hi. But just 15 minutes ago, I was in a plaza on Route 9, and a gentleman was on the ground with women around him, and I just opened my window and says, "His help is on the way. Do you need anything?" You know, and then I saw I heard the sirens coming, so I knew, you know, they called someone.
5: Wow. Oh,
4: How weirdly was this time?
5: Thank you. Yeah. I forgot how English words work for a second there, but yeah, that's very weird timing that we're talking about this.
6: There was another time we were coming off of Route 1. It was myself and my daughter. And we were going onto Ridge Road, and an accident just happened. Like, there was nobody there yet. So I called 911, and my daughter's a nurse, so she sprung right into action until the EMS got there.
4: Wow, good for her.
5: What did she do?
6: I'm sorry?
4: What did she do?
6: Well, she helped the gentleman. His car was on its side, so she just told him stay still, and, you know, she just helped along until EMS got there, because you really shouldn't touch someone. You don't know if their back is broken or their neck is broken, or, you know.
5: Right. Yeah, you don't want to paralyze somebody by moving them.
6: Because she just talked to the gentleman and kept him calm and asked him certain questions. So then when the EMTs got there, she could relay the answers without them having to go through the questions again.
4: How crazy was that to see your daughter at work like that?
6: It was amazing. I'm proud. Very proud.
5: Aww. Yeah, I could see that. I've got a daughter in the Coast Guard, but I'm not gonna get to see all the drug busts that she does. Because that's largely what she had been doing until recently.
4: Yeah, meanwhile, the time my mom saw me at work, I'm like, I pushed this button. I talk good.
5: I tell you the temperature in Belmar.
4: Must have been so crazy to actually witness, Danielle. Because, I mean, it's one thing to know my daughter's a nurse, but to see my daughter being a nurse.
5: Yeah.
4: That must have been so thrilling.
6: Oh, it gets me choked up. It gets me very choked up.
4: It's getting me choked up. Are you kidding?
5: I get it. I totally get it. Hey, Danielle.
4: What a story.
5: Thank you. Thank you for calling into New Jersey 101.5. So, has it ever happened where you were pretty much almost the first or among the first when you have seen an accident? You come upon a car accident. What did you do? And a lot of people, like, maybe you don't want to help. Maybe you don't want to stop because you feel like, I'm not going to be qualified, or it's going to be so damn gory. Mm. Or it's like, I know they need a tourniquet, but I don't really know how to make one. I don't know how to tie off somebody's artery. You know what I mean?
4: I can only be of so much help.
5: Right, exactly. So I could see if you didn't do anything. But what have you done when you came upon a car accident? 1-800-283-101.5.
4: 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Here is fast traffic.
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21: Now, here comes New Jersey Fast Traffic.
22: Careful on Route 80 westbound side. There's construction work past exit 39 Denville out to the Rockaway Mall. Traffic is slow there. Eastbound is open. Got a Hudson River crossing, some minor delays. Delaware crossing is looking good. And the turnpike northbound side truck lanes construction work. Exit 6 up toward exit 14. 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Next report in 15 minutes on New Jersey 101.5.
23: New Jersey 101.5 instant weather. Sunrise has now slid later than 6 a.m. As summer rolls along, days are slowly getting shorter with the first day of fall just a little more than 6 weeks away now. Don't worry, though. We've got plenty of summery weather in the forecast here. Humidity ramping up today. That sweat factor really with us going to feel more tropical this afternoon. We'll see a mix of clouds and sun, and a few showers and thunderstorms are possible throughout the day, too. High temperatures in the lower 80s. Tonight, we only drop to the mid-70s. It's going to be muggy with partly cloudy skies. And tomorrow, good sunshine, but a hot and humid day. Highs in the lower 90s. That heat index feels like temperature approaching 100. There could be an afternoon shower or thunderstorm temporarily cooling us down. Friday, increasing clouds, spotty thunderstorms possible. We're back in the 90s. I'm Chief Meteorologist Dan Zero.
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26: Hey, we're talking about those moments, if it's ever happened to you, where you're driving, everything's fine, you're not involved in it, but you come upon a car accident pretty early on. There's no first responders there yet. 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Maybe you even see the car accident happen. Did you do anything? 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
27: Hey, you might be familiar with this area. It's Route 31 north of Flemington and Payne Road. This is probably about 8 or 9 years ago. I'm coming northbound, and everybody's booking, what, 55 miles an hour?
26: Yeah.
27: And about six cars up in front of me at the intersection, I see a red car flip upside down in the intersection, up in the air, and come crashing down. Now, of course, there were cars in front of me, so I couldn't see exactly what happened, but I was like, oh, my God, hit the flashers, pull over, get out. Car's upside down on its roof. And what happened was there was a younger couple coming southbound on 31 and with an open-top Jeep with a roll bar. He just turned left. There is no left turn there.
26: Ah.
27: He just cut right in front of the lady with the red car. She hit the brakes or nose hit his wheel, flipped over the top of the Jeep,
26: wow,
27: skinned the top of his head, banged the girl's arm, and then landed upside down. Yeah. So I stopped to make sure everything was okay. And thankfully, a lady who's like an ER nurse from Hunter Medical was like almost right behind me. So she came out, checked the lady out in the car, and shout out to South Branch Emergency Services in Clinton. They came with the fire truck, rescue squad, the whole deal. I'm actually doing work with them now. It's a great group there.
26: Unlike the nurse behind you, and you didn't have any medical training, or did you have some?
27: No, I'm an Eagle Scout. If there was somebody gushing, bleeding, I would try to jump in. You know, I was directing traffic. I was making sure,
26: So good of you. I'm going to guess it was only you and the nurse that stopped too, right?
27: Yeah, well, a couple other people tended to, because the Jeep is now on the side street.
26: Yeah.
27: And they're out on the lawn because they got their head skinned a little bit from the car rolling off over the top of the roll bar.
26: Right.
27: I mean, it's like, you know, and he's like, well, the GPS told me to turn left. I'm like, yeah, well, there's a jug handle. You have to go around the gas station first. You know? Hello?
26: Yeah, if a GPS tells you to make a right turn, but there's a lake there, you don't go, you don't drive into it. What a best case scenario to have you two there. Yeah, Scott, really. Good for you guys. Thank you so much for calling New Jersey 101.5. Yeah, if it's not an actual EMS, then yeah, an Eagle Scout and a nurse, that's good stuff. That'll do. That'll do, pig. Right, exactly. Bill in Rayville, you're on New Jersey 101.5.
0: Hello.
1: Hey,
0: hello.
1: Hey, how you been, man?
0: Good. This is like a Twilight Zone.
1: Why?
0: Well, number one, like Kylie, I'm on the radio one day in a row.
2: I've got the PTO, baby.
1: Right.
0: I'm on 202 coming home, and I pass a deer with orange paint on it.
1: Oh, that's funny.
0: And I passed an accident. It was only a fender bender, but...
1: Oh, my God. It's almost like we're stalking you today with everything that we've been talking about.
0: It's like the Twilight Zone. You say it, and I live it.
1: Wow.
2: We're stalking you.
0: So, years ago, we were on 95 South in Florida, and a Suburban is passing us, and he blew out a tire on the passenger or the driver's side.
1: Yeah.
0: He hits the medium. He crosses the north bound lane and didn't hit anybody, but he went square into a palm tree.
1: Oh.
0: My wife pulls over and says, go help those people. Go out. And I'm like, okay. When you're standing on the side of 95 and people are doing 70 miles an hour,
1: yeah,
0: and you look down the road and you think they're way far away.
1: Yeah, oh, it's scary.
0: You go to run across
1: it moves
0: the road.
1: Fast, yeah.
2: But ultimately, Bill, because we're already late for news, did it work out?
0: Yeah, well, both people were deceased when I got
2: Oh, no.
1: Oh, I'm so sorry. And then, oh, man, that's one thing. Hey, Bill, we got to hit the news. I appreciate your call.
2: That's tragic, though. Thank you, Bill.
1: I bet you that is one thing that will keep people from not getting out of their cars. If it's a bad-looking accident, because some people, they just don't want to deal with it. They don't want to deal with that
2: I don't want to see
1: image.
2: It.
1: Yeah.
2: I'm a self-admitted coward.
1: Oh. All right, did you ever stop to see if you could help anybody at a car accident? 1-800-283-101.5.
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28: 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I'm Rick Rickman, and we've got all your local Jersey updates coming your way, along with traffic and weather. 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
29: The family of 41-year-old Edwin Giovanni Lopez Correjo wants ICE or Homeland Security to explain how he died this past Saturday while inside the Delaney Hall ICE Detention Center in Newark, joining Governor Sherrill and other lawmakers looking for answers.
30: There should be justice for all. No one here is illegal. Everyone here should feel welcomed, not seen as criminals.
29: That was Lopez Correjo's daughter talking with reporters after a protest Tuesday in Highland Park. So far, ICE has said it was a medical emergency and that he was not denied medical care. But his family is joining Governor Sherrill and other lawmakers who are saying this is the latest example of why Delaney Hall should be shut down. Well, 2 weeks after a double deadly shooting on a Bergen County street, police arrested three men and a woman in the case.
7: On July 19th, a pair of cousins were shot to death in downtown North Arlington near a shared border with Kearney. Investigators tracked down a man and woman in Plainfield. The duo is accused of fleeing the scene with two small children not in car seats. Lydell Mercedes of Linden was arrested during a traffic stop in East Brunswick. On Monday, accused shooter Libus Mercedes, also of Linden, was tracked down in Newark. Both Lytle and Libus Mercedes face murder and weapons offenses. Erin Vogt, New Jersey 101.5 News.
29: Well, a 16-year-old is in a juvenile detention center charged with attempted murder after being accused of trying to kill somebody in a drive-by shooting two Saturdays ago in Burlington County. Police in Willingboro say somebody in a passing vehicle fired several shots at somebody in a front yard of a home, but only the house was hit. Cops say a search warrant turned up the gun at the boy's home. Well, New Jersey has filed an antitrust lawsuit against Amazon, claiming the online retailer has total control over drivers who work for delivery service partners. They're supposed to be independent companies.
8: And it subjects the drivers to conditions that drivers have called, quote, atrocities, disgusting, and inhumane, including extreme performance metrics and invasive surveillance over basically every action they take at work.
29: State Attorney General Jennifer Davenport there says Amazon's practices have kept delivery drivers' wages low and kept them from unionizing. Just last year, New Jersey accused Amazon of denying earned benefits to flex drivers. Well, New Jersey is among some 20 Democratic-led states now asking the U.S. Supreme Court to block the Trump administration's new limits on mail-in ballots.
9: President Trump wants the federal government to take control of voting by mail through the U.S. Postal Service by requiring the creation of a series of lists of people eligible to vote. The states say it's too late in the election year to impose a new set of regulations for mail ballots. The Supreme Court is expected to act within a few days. Midterm elections are now less than 3 months away. I'm Chris Coraggio.
29: Meanwhile, New Jersey's whole statewide voter registration system went offline to start the week. County elections officials got an email late Sunday night to say that system would be down through Tuesday. I'm Lee Von Putney. You want to hear the latest New Jersey 101.5 newscast when you want, where you want, and on demand. 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
10: NBC News projects that Abdul El-Sayed will win Michigan's Democrat U.S. Senate primary. The progressive El-Sayed defeated establishment-backed Congresswoman Haley Stevens. The race divided the party with fears within the DNC that an El-Sayed victory would pull the party further left and hurt their midterm hopes to regain control of the House and Senate. In the midterms, El-Sayed will face Republican Mike Rogers, who has the backing of President Trump. President Trump's pick to lead the Justice Department has been approved by a key Senate committee. Todd Blanche won the support of Senator John Cornyn of Texas by signing a deal to permanently rescind the nearly $2 billion anti-weaponization fund.
11: The weaponization fund is dead, and of course I expect them to live up to that in any future litigation.
10: That fund was billed as a way to compensate those who claimed they were unfairly targeted by the Biden administration. The deal also narrows the scope of Trump and his family's audit immunity. A report says at least 12 states have now reported cyber attacks against their water systems that may be linked to Iran. Scott Carr reports.
12: ABC News says officials in Michigan, one of the newer states to report the attacks, are monitoring the situation and coordinating with federal partners. So far, there have been no reports of any disruptions to water supplies or wastewater treatment. Minnesota was the first state to report the attacks last week. On Friday, President Trump blamed Minnesota's Democratic governor for the attacks, even though U.S. officials had previously said they're investigating whether Iran or hackers associated with Iran could be behind them. I'm Scott Carr in Washington.
10: And the federal government has approved Washington Governor Bob Ferguson's request for FEMA assistance. The request includes funding for six counties and three tribal organizations. This money only pays for the emergency response, things like evacuations, emergency shelters, food and water, and search and rescue operations. FEMA denied a request for debris removal. That will be included in the next request for long-term assistance. I'm Mark Mayfield.
13: 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Here's your fast traffic update on New Jersey 101.5.
22: Update on Route 80, we have construction now, a crash on the eastbound side express lanes coming into Route 280 and 287 past exit 43 down to exit 47. Very slow there. And the westbound side, they're still doing repairs out toward exit 39 and exit 35. Jersey Turnpike, the northbound truck lanes, they're closed, exit 6. up toward exit 14 for construction work. That should be wrapping soon. South Jersey roads in good shape. Hudson River crossings are good. Traffic is made possible by New Jersey Department of Health. 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Next report, 15 minutes on New Jersey 101.5.
14: And here is your New Jersey 101.5 instant weather. Most of New Jersey waking up to temperatures in the 60s this morning. It's a seasonable, typical midsummer morning. Unfortunately, this morning is probably the last time the thermometer will dip below 70 degrees for at least a week, as really thick humidity increases today. It's going to feel pretty tropical by the time we get into this afternoon. We'll see a mix of clouds and sun today, and a few showers and thunderstorms throughout the day as well. These little isolated cells of rain that'll bubble up from the south. They'll be brief. They'll be, again, isolated, but you might see a little bit of rain at some point today. High temperatures, lower 80s, similar to yesterday. Partly cloudy and muggy tonight, lows in the mid-70s, and then tomorrow we're in the lower 90s. Hot and humid, mostly sunny. There'll be a chance of an afternoon shower or thunderstorm. Looks like we'll be in the 90s for Friday and this weekend and part of next week, too. Right now, Margate is 74, Trenton 67, Hillsboro 64.
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10: President Trump's pick to lead the Justice Department has been approved by a key Senate committee. Todd Blanche won the support of Senator John Cornyn of Texas by signing a deal to permanently rescind the nearly $2 billion anti-weaponization fund.
11: The weaponization fund is dead, and of course I expect them to live up to that in any future litigation.
10: The fund was billed as a way to compensate those who claimed they were unfairly targeted by the Biden administration. The deal also narrows the scope of Trump and his family's audit immunity. President Trump will be in Nevada today to talk about his economic accomplishments. And NBC News projects that Abdul El-Sayed will win Michigan's Democrat U.S. Senate primary. The progressive El-Sayed defeated establishment-backed Congresswoman Haley Stevens. The race divided the party, with fears inside the DNC that an El-Sayed victory would pull the party further left and hurt their midterm hopes to regain control of the House and Senate. In the midterms, El-Sayed will face Republican Mike Rogers, who has the backing of President Trump. That's politics. I'm Mark Mayfield.
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7: A third lawsuit's been filed against the Trump administration over tariffs. Bob Williams reports.
0: Oregon is co-leading the lawsuit along with 25 states. It challenges tariffs on more than 80 countries that account for nearly all U.S. imports. The lawsuit alleges the tariffs violate the Administrative Procedure Act and exceed the president's authority. The case was filed in the U.S. Court of International Trade.
7: All 2,000 seats in New York City's first ever free 2K program are now filled.
1: Mayor Mamdani says the city reviewed more than 5,700 applications across four districts, with officials saying selection was based partially on families who live in the district or who have a sibling in the program.
2: In the coming days and weeks, we will be reaching out to families on our wait lists to walk them through their options.
1: Free 2K is expected to save families an average of $26,000 a year. The city plans to offer 12,000 2K seats across five boroughs next year. The state put $1.2 billion towards starting the program. In New York, I'm Natalie Migliori.
7: The uncontained Spokane, Washington wildfires have now forced almost 65,000 people from their homes. Several hotels in the Spokane area offering discounted rates for wildfire evacuees and first responders. And Amazon sent a wildlife relief supply pack to the city with 26,000 items, including air purifiers, diapers, gloves, boots, and hydration packs. And do you like where you work enough to make it permanent? A tech CEO is issuing an apology after asking job candidates to get tattoos. Jason Campadonia explains.
3: The CEO of the San Francisco-based AI startup Lemon Lime recently hosted a party for potential employees in which he brought a tattoo artist. Jordan Zayats offered interviews with his company if people would be willing to get a company logo tattoo at the party. Reports say that seven people left with a tattoo, but this week Zayats released an apology saying that he messed up and the people who got tattoos did so because they wanted to. In the apology, he said he didn't understand the pressure and power dynamics and he'll pay for tattoo removal.
7: I'm Monica Nelson with your consumer and business news.
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28: From last night's big game to what's coming up today, we've got your sports updates covered. 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
4: A's pitcher Tarek Skubal, acquired by the Dodgers in last weekend's big trade with the Tigers, made his L.A. debut last night and lost. Skubal pitched well, allowing two runs in six innings, but not enough as the Dodgers fell to the Cubs 5-1. Despite the loss, Skubal enjoyed making his Dodger debut in Chicago's Wrigley Field.
5: What are they rooting against you for? You know, I love the fans. You know, this game is about the fans, you know, as much as it's about the players, but the fans are what create the environment, you know, and it's a ton of fun to play in front of crowds like that, you know, even if they're booing me or whatever it is. You know, I think that's what makes the game of baseball really fun.
4: The Dodgers are slumping. They've dropped five games in a row. Ohio State is number one in the preseason college football coaches poll. Oregon, Georgia, Texas, and Notre Dame round out the top five. Some big deals got done in the NFL. The Falcons agreed to a three-year extension with running back Bijan Robinson worth $75 million. And the Bears and right tackle Darnell Wright come to terms on a four-year deal worth $116 million. Both are the richest deals ever at their positions. I'm Matt McCoy.
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6: It's time for a quick break from the headlines and head into the world of entertainment. 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
8: 3 years later, the wait is over.
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12: You too.
8: The fourth season of Ted Lasso returns to Apple TV Plus, with the first of 10 episodes being released today. Jason Sudeikis returns as the college football coach turned soccer coach, who now leads a women's team. The murder trial of the man accused of killing Tupac Shakur begins next week in Las Vegas.
13: All eyes on me.
10: Dwayne Davis is accused of orchestrating the 1996 murder and faces life in prison without parole if convicted. The Clark County District Attorney's Office has submitted a list of potential witnesses that contains over 200 names. The trial is set to begin August 10th. Shakur was sitting at a red light when a white Cadillac pulled up next to him and someone inside opened fire on September the 7th, 1996. He was shot multiple times and died 6 days later. I'm Mark Mayfield.
8: There's concern over the health of Perez Hilton. Deputies responded to a home in Florida's Miami-Dade County last night after receiving calls that a man was live streaming on TikTok while hurting himself. The sheriff's office says he was taken to the hospital for medical attention. If you or anyone you know is in need of help, the Suicide and Crisis Lifeline can be reached 24/7 by calling or texting 988. That's entertainment. I'm Daria Albinger.
25: New Jersey 101.5.
23: A cancer-fighting chewing gum developed at the University of Pennsylvania Dental School has been found to nearly eliminate human papillomavirus. That's a virus associated with head and neck cancer. Dr. Henry Daniel says this bioengineered gum cuts HPV levels in the mouth by up to 93% and doesn't seem to harm beneficial bacteria, which is quite important. And that raises hope, he says, for a safer and more affordable cancer-fighting therapy. A UC San Diego study shows that just 1 month on a vegan diet changes biological markers tied to inflammation and to aging.
24: Researchers tracked 48 healthy adults and found people on the plant-based diet showed changes linked to a less inflammatory immune response, while those changes appeared within 4 weeks. The team also found signs of slower biological aging using certain DNA-based aging measurements.
23: Health update. I'm Sarah Lee Kessler.
6: Let's take a break from the headlines and check out the latest in tech. I'm Rick Rickman, and here's your update on the gadgets and trends changing our world.
10: Apple is reportedly challenging the UK government's latest attempt to demand access to the encrypted data of users in their country. The Financial Times says Apple filed the request with a court that oversees government surveillance cases. It issues a secret government legal order demanding access to encrypted user data. OpenAI is taking flack for sending a group of influencers on a fancy trip to a New York resort. When the guests posted about their vacation on TikTok and Instagram, some followers asked if they were going to sleep in a data center. TechCrunch says one influencer deleted a video that she made about the trip. And a new report says at least 12 states have now reported cyber attacks against their water systems that may be linked to Iran. ABC News says officials in Michigan, one of the newer states to report the attacks, are monitoring the situation and coordinating with federal partners. There have been no reports of any disruptions to water supplies or wastewater treatment so far. Minnesota was the first state to report the attacks last week. Multiple reports cite U.S. officials saying the attacks may be linked to Iran. Tech Report, I'm Mark Mayfield.
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7: On Route 80, careful eastbound side in Parsippany, near 287, a crash in the express lanes. Two left lanes are closed. Traffic very slow there coming down the hill. You got the Garden State Parkway, OK Jersey Turnpike, wrapping up construction work at the truck lanes north of Exit 6. South Jersey roads are in good shape. All the crossings are looking good, including the George Washington Bridge. And traffic is made possible by New Jersey Department of Health. 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I'm Bob Williams. Next report in 15 minutes on New Jersey 101.5.
6: Now for a look at the forecast, here's Chief Meteorologist Dan Zero with the New Jersey 101.5 weather.
8: So a couple things going on today associated with a warm front rising up through New Jersey from the south. That is the leading edge of a warm, humid air mass. First of all, you're going to notice a big increase in humidity. The air will get thicker and more tropical today. The sweat factor going way up through this afternoon. There'll be more clouds than yesterday, too. And we have to add the chance for sporadic occasional showers and thunderstorms. Warm fronts aren't renowned for causing violent dramatic storms, but isolated pop-ups will be possible through this morning, this afternoon, and into the early evening hours today. Mainly 60s this morning, highs in the lower 80s this afternoon. Now tonight we only drop into the mid-70s. It's going to feel muggy, we'll see partly cloudy skies, and then hot and humid tomorrow, highs lower 90s, mostly sunny, could be an afternoon shower or thunderstorm. We'll be in the lower 90s on Friday with increasing clouds. Better chance for spotty thunderstorms coming up late day on Friday. Right now, Sandy Hook is 70, Vineland 73, Jackson 64.
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16: It's 67 degrees at 6 o'clock. I'm Jen Ursolo. Community members in New Jersey rallying around the family of a 41-year-old man who died over the weekend while being detained by ICE officials at Delaney Hall in Newark. The daughter of 41-year-old Edwin Giovanni Lopez Cornejo spoke during a protest Tuesday at Highland Park.
17: There should be justice for all. No one here is illegal. Everyone here should feel welcomed, not seen as criminals.
16: Lopez Cornejo died of a medical emergency August 1st. The exact cause of death remains under investigation. The Department of Homeland Security says he received proper medical care while in custody, but protesters are calling for Delaney Hall to be shut down, and they're pushing for the release of all detainees. New Jersey's statewide voter registration system went offline to start the work week, leaving county election officials unable to access or update voter records. The system's operator, No Inc., emailed county election offices before midnight late Sunday to say it would be unavailable through Tuesday, but did not give a reason. The state MVC also has not explained the outage. This comes 2 weeks after Governor Mikey Sherrill disclosed the voter registration system automatically registered thousands of non-U.S. citizens due to an error. 2 weeks after a double deadly shooting on a Bergen County street, law enforcement has rounded up three men and one woman in the case.
18: On July 19th, a pair of cousins were shot to death in downtown North Arlington near a shared border with Kearney. Investigators tracked down a man and woman in Plainfield. The duo is accused of fleeing the scene with two small children not in car seats. Lydell Mercedes of Linden was arrested during a traffic stop in East Brunswick. On Monday, accused shooter Libus Mercedes, also of Linden, was tracked down in Newark. Both Lytle and Libus Mercedes face murder and weapons offenses.

0: Softball World Series. The girls from Toms River move on with a 13-3 victory Tuesday over the New England team from Bristol, Connecticut. The complete New Jersey 101.5 forecast is coming up. Now here's New Jersey Fast Traffic.
1: Morning, Jen, and good morning, drivers. Got a big accident on Route 80. It's going to take a while to clear. Just spoke with Pat at the DOT. He says the two left lanes are closed, the eastbound side of 80, just past exit 43 at 287, down toward Route 280. Unfortunately, all of their camera views are out right now, but he tells me that the two left lanes are closed. There's a fuel spill. Could take 45 minutes to an hour to clear that, so plan accordingly, eastbound 80. Westbound side, there's construction work out by Denville at exit 39. Hudson River Crossing's all looking good. Bob Williams, New Jersey Traffic North.
0: Joel Myra, New Jersey Traffic South, and it's a decent ride in South Jersey right now. No major issues. Just a reminder of that new road work at the 295 ramps at Route 73 and Mount Laurel at exit 36A in both directions. They are closed for road work through August. New Jersey Fast Traffic made possible by Earth Treasures. 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
8: Temperatures are mainly in the 60s this morning, 70s south and coast. Last time we're going to see that for a little while as humidity on the rise today, big time. We're going to feel really tropical by this afternoon. Look for a mix of clouds and sun and a few showers and thunderstorms bubbling up from the south throughout the day as well. High temperatures today, not quite hot yet. We'll see lower 80s this afternoon. Tonight's going to be really muggy as we only drop to the mid-70s, and tomorrow's going to be a hot and humid day. Highs in the lower 90s with mostly sunny skies. There's a chance of an afternoon shower or thunderstorm tomorrow as well. 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
7: Right now, Surf City, 74 degrees. It's 61 in Mahwah. Piscataway, 65. Next update hits at 6:30 on New Jersey 101.5.
9: 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We're proud to be Jersey's own New Jersey 101.5. Join the conversation. New Jersey.

0: Oh, we got more issues with New Jersey's voter registration system. Why was it taken offline? The viral video Jen just told you about of an employee meltdown at a popular Shore pizzeria. You'll hear it. Some big changes could be coming to spring break time in New Jersey. And what temperature do you set your thermostat at in the summer? The most popular temperature may surprise you. All of that and more ahead. Jen Ursula with your news updates. Bob Williams and Jill Myra have traffic every 15 minutes. Producer Thomas is behind the board this morning. Kyle is taking your calls. Chief Meteorologist Dan Zero warns a new heat wave arrives tomorrow. That's going to be just brutal heading into the weekend. I mean, we're really counting down the number of weekends that we have left in the summer. You're less than 5 weeks away from Labor Day at this point. And we could see some showers and some stormy weather around. Temperatures in excess of 90 with very high humidity as we push into the weekend. I think, as I told you yesterday, I got to cut my grass. I haven't had the chance to cut my grass in almost 2 weeks. It is so long at this point that it's almost up beyond my ankles. And the weather just hasn't been conducive. I'd love to get home and do it today, but I have a bunch of stuff on my schedule, so I don't think that's going to happen. Plus, you can't cut it when it's wet, and when it's that long, it doesn't dry out. It is 6:12 on New Jersey 101.5. I'm Eric Scott in for Bill. Bill will be back on Friday. Friday is going to be a great day on New Jersey 101.5. I hope you can join us all day long as we take over the boardwalk in Asbury Park. Bill will be broadcasting live, as will most of our other shows, throughout the day. And I got to talk to Dan about what the weather is going to be like on Friday. I'm not sure that it's certainly going to be hot. Hopefully we have a little bit of a sea breeze. You heard that story that Jen talked about in the news at the Boardwalk Pizzeria when a female employee just went absolutely berserk when a woman asked for a knife to cut her 5-year-old's birthday cake. After the 7 o'clock news, you'll hear the audio from that video. And then I want to know if you think the restaurant was right. They might have been. I'm kind of on the fence with this story. But I want to start this morning with more issues involving voter registration in New Jersey. This is not exactly the confidence builder that voters were hoping for. The state very quietly and abruptly shut down the voter registration system and won't explain why. They won't say how long it'll be offline. They told county election officials not to talk about it, but we obtained a copy of the notification that went out to those county elections officials. People are already questioning confidence in elections. Silence doesn't seem like a real strong strategy here. It's just creating more questions. Wouldn't you rather tell people what's going on than let everybody assume the worst? What do we often say? In the absence of fact, there is story. We already know that there were issues with registrations, voter registrations in New Jersey, because Governor Mikey Sherrill admitted that 6,600 non-citizens were illegally registered to vote. Is this connected to that? Is this connected to a purge of the voter rolls? Is this connected to Sherrill's efforts to keep that data secret from federal investigators? We don't know, because nobody is saying. Now, they did say they hoped to have it back online today, but we don't know that that is the case. But even if it was only offline for a day or two, there's got to be a reason why. Is this connected to what Governor Mikey Sherrill called a software glitch and then fired the software provider? As I've told you before, I don't believe it was a software glitch. I think that was the narrative that she put forth to try and downplay the significance of the state registering thousands of non-citizens to vote, more than 400, at least 440, according to the governor, actually did vote illegally in violation of federal law. And the governor will not reveal or allow the state to reveal who they are. We already know the Justice Department has prosecuted individuals in New Jersey for voting illegally because they were not citizens of the United States. And I will say, I just want to make sure, because everybody jumps to the conclusion, that does not necessarily mean that the people who voted illegally were in the United States illegally. If you are not a U.S. citizen, it is illegal to vote. That is a federal crime. And as of now, Governor Mikey Sherrill is aiding and abetting hundreds of people who could be facing federal charges. She is harboring criminals and shielding them to the point where she has dedicated $20 million of our dollars in a legal defense fund, claiming that it was not their fault that they voted. You would think that there is at least a recognition that if you're not a U.S. citizen, that you shouldn't be voting. And haven't we always heard that ignorance of the law is no excuse? If you're doing 50 miles an hour down a residential street that has a 35 mile an hour speed limit on it, and you tell the officer, well, I wasn't aware that it was 35 miles an hour, that's not going to get you out of a ticket. Ignorance of the law is not an excuse. So you now have a sitting governor in New Jersey who is protecting people who violated federal law just to garner headlines. And why was the voter registration system taken offline? And how come nobody is talking about it? And how come nobody will tell us what was going on? Those are the big questions. And now everybody's going to speculate why, unless Cheryl or her lieutenant governor, Dale Caldwell, who is also Secretary of State and oversees elections, comes out and says, oh, well, you know, we had to do, it could have been something very simple. We're doing maintenance. Systems go down for maintenance all the time. If that's all it was, why not say so? Or is it something that is nefarious? I'll tell you a little bit more about that. Our Rick Rickman was digging into that in the newsroom. His article is up at NJ1015.com. And coming up after 6:30, your summer vacations and just your whole back-to-school routine could be changing in New Jersey because of recent legislation that might change how spring break is handled in New Jersey. That's coming up in just a couple of minutes. It's 6:18 on New Jersey 101.5. Here is New Jersey Fast Traffic.
1: Morning, Eric, and good morning, drivers. At Neptune, we have Route 35 closed in both directions because of a crash, north and south 35, between Sylvania Avenue and West Sylvania Avenue. Local detours are in place there. On Route 80, eastbound side in Morris County, the two left lanes are closed east of 287 at exit 43. Crash involving a fuel spill could be out there for a while. Doesn't seem like it'll be an all-morning thing, but plan on delays through at least 7 o'clock, eastbound side of 80 by exit 43, two left lanes. George Washington Bridge up to a 20-minute delay, upper, lower level 10. Lincoln and Holland Tunnel, still minor delays. Delays on the PATH system, 33rd Street line, because of a track condition at the Christopher Street station on the New York side. Bob Williams, New Jersey Traffic North.
2: Jill Meyer, New Jersey Traffic South, and the delays at 295 are still pretty light, but we do have some road work that you need to know about at the ramps at Route 73 and 295. 295 both ways, exit 36A is closed north and southbound through August as they're doing a big reconfiguration and improvements at the ramps. 73's approach to 295, of course, closed off as well. So plan accordingly. New Jersey Fast Traffic made possible by New Jersey Department of Health. 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Next report in 15 minutes from the D'Agostino Law Bite Back Traffic Desk. I'm Jill Myra, New Jersey 101.5.
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3: All right, radar is picking up on some spotty showers around South Jersey this morning, right on schedule. This is one of the two effects of adding moisture to our atmosphere, a chance of rain. The other effect, of course, added steaminess and sweatiness that we know oh so well. So that's coming today, too. It's going to feel much more humid by this afternoon here. With a mix of clouds and sun, we'll see a few showers and thunderstorms as we work through the day. Mainly 60s at the moment. We're going to see highs in the lower 80s this afternoon. Tonight, you're going to feel that mugginess in the air. Lows only drop into the mid-70s overnight. That's really not comfortable at all. And then tomorrow, not only humid, but hot. Highs in the lower 90s. That'll put the heat index near 100 degrees. Mostly sunny tomorrow with a chance of an afternoon shower or thunderstorm. That'll mainly be north and west. More of the same on Friday. Increasing clouds, lower 90s. Better chance for spotty thunderstorms will be late day on Friday. 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Right now, Stone Harbor is 75, Hoboken 70, Lakewood 67. 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
0: 625 on New Jersey 101.5. Wednesday morning in the Great Garden State. I'm Eric Scott. Bill returns on Friday, but he won't be here. He'll be live from the boardwalk in Asbury Park. As we told you yesterday, all of our shows are going to be live from our Boardwalk studio in Asbury. And Kyle and I are the designated survivors. We're the ones that have to sit back here in case something goes wrong technically. And honestly, what could possibly go wrong? So that we can, you know, continue to have conversation with you. But if you're in Asbury on Friday, and I hope the weather is going to be okay. I didn't even pay any attention to Dan's forecast, I got to be honest with you. So I hope that the weather is going to be great for our Boardwalk takeover on Friday. And I guess we'll have to wait. I don't know if I'll be able to talk to Bill. I'm sure he's going to talk about this trip that he's been on with our New Jersey 101.5 listeners. All of the historic World War II sites in Europe, which is a dream trip of mine. I would love to take that trip. I think, as I've shared with you before, my father's a World War II vet and drove a Higgins boat during the invasion of Normandy. He landed troops on Omaha Beach. And I think we've researched it. There's a World War II museum in New Orleans, and not his Higgins boat per se, but one that was assigned to the Bayfield, which was the attack transport that my father served on. It's APA-33, I believe is the designation number of the Bayfield. One of the Higgins boats from the Bayfield has been refurbished and is on display at the World War II Museum in New Orleans, and that is also on my list to kind of take. And it blows my mind. If you have not seen the Tom Hanks World War II documentary, and I think there's 19 parts, and each one is about an hour, Sandra and I were just fascinated watching that, and we couldn't wait till the next episode dropped, and we were actually sad when it was over. What I like about the perspective of that documentary is it really did go into from the time that World War One ended and all of the things that were going on in the world, both with Germany and with Japan, and how that really kind of led. The groundwork for World War II was really laid even before the armistice of World War One was signed. There was no way that the world was not heading back to war. And the way that they have explained that and kind of gone through history point by point was really impressive. And as somebody who's been, you know, a student of World War II history for my entire life, whether it started at my father's knee or in readings and watching things that, you know, documentaries over the years, this was extremely well done. So if you have the opportunity to watch it, it's really amazing. The thing that I found fascinating about it, you know, we take communication for granted right now. You know, whether it's the satellites that are orbiting the Earth that connect us and all of that high tech that comes into navigating our lives, none of that existed. There were no cell phones. There were no satellites. You could actually hide out in the middle of the ocean. You could never do that now. There's satellites that view every square inch of the Earth. And what they accomplished with the technology that they had at the time is just fascinating to me. And even when you watch like older TV shows, I was watching Hill Street Blues, which is one of my favorites, and NYPD Blue as well. There's no cell phones. They're talking on handheld radios. Bizarre. Think about how far that technology has come. All right. So one of the things that may change is how you budget in and around spring break in New Jersey. I don't know why there is a need to change spring break. I don't know why they want to take local control away from the individual school districts. If you're a parent and you plan back to school and you plan your family vacations around spring break, I want to hear from you on whether you think this is necessary. Legislature and the staffers, they listen. So if you're in support of it, great. If not, you got to tell them. Otherwise, you know, they'll just go ahead and do whatever it is they do anyway. I'll tell you what it is, and I want your calls, 1-800-283-1015. After we get an update on news, weather, and traffic, Jen is standing by, and the news starts now.
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2: It's 67 degrees at 6:30. I'm Jen Ursulo. A 16-year-old is in juvenile detention after being accused of trying to kill someone in a drive-by shooting that happened two Saturdays ago.
18: The Burlington County Prosecutor's Office put out word that someone called police on the afternoon of July 25th saying a relative of theirs was just in the yard of a home and they were shot at several times by somebody in a passing vehicle. No one was hit in that drive-by, but Willingboro police say the house was left with several bullet holes. The 16-year-old is a local resident who was taken into custody last Friday the 31st after police say a search warrant turned up a gun and ammo at the boy's home. He's charged with first-degree attempted murder, second-degree aggravated assault and several weapons-related charges. Levon Putney, New Jersey, 101.5 News.
2: Sean Diddy Combs' release date pushed back again after he was involved in a prison fight in July. According to the Federal Bureau of Prisons, Diddy will now be released on February 20th, 2028, instead of January 24th of that year. Combs had been sent to solitary confinement after the fight that started due to another inmate making a remark towards him. Diddy was previously sentenced to 50 months in prison after his conviction on two prostitution charges back in October 2025. His original release date was set for June of 2028. A boil water advisory continues for Trenton Waterworks customers in parts of Ewing and Lawrence townships following a water main break on Olden Avenue Tuesday afternoon. The break has been repaired, but the temporary loss of water pressure potentially allowed contaminants to enter the distribution system. A Mercer County Wildlife Animal Rescue was overwhelmed with gratitude after so many people stepped up to donate money and supplies. They could care for more than 160 turtles that were illegally dumped in a river in Cranford last week. Fire officials say the box turtles, some native to New Jersey, some not, were found along the river on July 29th. Someone dumped them. The turtles are not aquatic and were forced to swim for their lives. As of Monday, Wildlife Center friends are is a

0: caring for 167 turtles. There could be more out there, and authorities are asking residents to be on the lookout for them, and if found, should contact the Cranford Fire Department. Now the Center for Natural Health and Rehabilitation Business Report. SpaceX reported better than expected quarterly profits in its first report as a public company, but concern over massive spending on artificial intelligence sent the stock down more than 6% after hours. The rocket company posted Q2 revenue of $7.8 billion, mostly from its Starlink internet service, but its XAI unit, which runs Grok, spent nearly $16 billion, the majority of SpaceX's capital expenditures. SpaceX ranks as one of the top 10 largest companies in the world based on market cap. On Wall Street, stock futures are trending higher this morning after stocks closed sharply higher Tuesday. Whether you're an athlete or someone struggling with pain, Dr. Jody Serra at the Center for Natural Health and Rehabilitation cares about improving the function of your body. 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The complete New Jersey 101.5 forecast is coming up. Now here's New Jersey Fast Traffic.
1: All right, Jen, we have three crashes this morning causing some big backup. First off, 287 now, northbound side. Two left lanes are closed with an accident up by exit 14 at Bridgewater at Route 22. You're backed up already from exit 13 going north on 287. Route 80 is practically closed in the express lanes. Eastbound, two left lanes are closed. We've seen some video from the Route 80 Rant Facebook page. Eric posting video on that. It's a crash involving a bus, a dump truck, and a pretty well smashed up vehicle. Two left lanes eastbound side of 80 past exit 43 at Parsippany. And Route 35, that is closed both ways, is Sylvania Avenue, West Sylvania Avenue at Neptune because of a crash. Bob Williams, New Jersey Traffic North.
2: Jill Myra in New Jersey Traffic South. Well, it's a much better ride for you if you're in South Jersey. No problems as far as delays go. 70 in Cherry Hill both ways at Springdale to Route 38 has the left lane closed off. They're doing some repairs, so just be careful. New Jersey Fast Traffic made possible by Staples. It's the most wonderful time of the year at Staples. They have back-to-school supplies as low as 25 cents and up to 40% off on select tech and even more savings at staples.com/back to school. Staples, that was easy. Next report in 15 minutes on New Jersey 101.5.
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4: The Towns for New Jersey Info and Weather Network. Humidity ramps up today. Heat holds off until tomorrow. So it's going to feel pretty tropical by this afternoon. We'll see a mix of clouds and sun and a few showers and thunderstorms spread throughout the day. They'll be brief and isolated, but you might get wet at some point. High temperatures today, lower 80s. Muggy tonight. Lows only fall into the mid-70s with partly cloudy skies. Hot and humid tomorrow. Mostly sunny. Chance of an afternoon storm. High temperatures, lower 90s. I'm Chief Meteorologist Dan Zarrow.
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1: 641 on New Jersey 101.5. I'm Eric Scott. In for Bill. Bill's back on Friday, part of our boardwalk takeover, as we will be live much of the day from the boardwalk in Asbury Park. Hope the weather cooperates. Just when parents finally thought they had figured out the school calendar, New Jersey lawmakers have decided to maybe move spring break. And for a lot of families, spring break isn't just a week off. Your flights get booked months in advance. Vacations are planned around siblings in different districts. And changing the calendar could have a ripple effect well beyond the classroom. And the issue with this law is, should Trenton really be intervening in this? As it stands right now, individual districts set their own school calendars. And those calendars come out early enough so that families can kind of plan around that, and staff and faculty can as well. So under the current system, school districts make their own calendars, and spring break does vary widely. Some districts take a week off before or after Easter. Others designate other full weeks or long weekends in March or April as spring break. And New Jersey doesn't require districts to take a spring break at all. There are some districts that are debating whether or not spring break should even revolve around Easter anymore, and should possibly revolve around the Muslim holiday, Eid, instead of Easter.
0: The legislation, and if you want to look it up, it is Senate Bill 170. It directs the state to suggest a uniform spring break each year. Governor Mikey Sherrill signed that bill into law on Friday. It will take effect starting with spring break in the 2027-28 academic year. A spokesman for the State Department of Education says the department looks forward to supporting school districts through implementation of this new law, which requires the department to recommend spring break dates by June 30th each year. So you should have enough advance notice if you are planning your vacation. However, even though the state will recommend spring break dates under the new law, there is no requirement for school districts to change their calendars. So how does this impact varying districts? Well, I'll give you just one example. If you look at, for example, students in Newark, which is the state's largest school district, they are off the week of March 29th. Elizabeth is off the prior week. I don't know how common it is that families have siblings in different districts. A lot of critics had pointed to that, saying, hey, if you've got, you know, one kid that's in District A, another kid that's in District B, again, use that example of Newark and Elizabeth, how do you plan time off if each of those districts are different? And it can vary widely. And I don't know of any district that doesn't have a technical spring break. It may be wrapped around a weekend, you know, to give you 5 days. Maybe you have a Thursday, Friday, Saturday, Sunday, Monday off, and then you come back on a Tuesday. I think one of the things that is more difficult for parents and faculty and staff to budget around is when the school year starts. Because it starts, I think it starts early this year. Some districts are starting before Labor Day. And some districts will start afterwards. And in some districts, teachers are required to report 2 or 3 days ahead of students, which could be several days before Labor Day, others not until after Labor Day. So maybe a uniform start to the school year would be better than trying to tinker around with spring break, especially if you're accustomed to having your vacation around the same time every year, your spring vacation. Are you a parent? Is this an issue for you? I don't have kids in school anymore, so it really doesn't matter to me. But does it matter to you as a parent? And what's more important? Is it more important to have a uniform spring break? Or is it more important to have a uniform start or end to the school year? Start date, I think, would be a little bit easier to deal with rather than an end date, because you never know. I mean, some districts might have snow days. They have to extend the year, etc., and around the test-taking schedule and all of that. And if you're a teacher, is this a big deal? 1-800-283-1015. I will tell you, we are having issues with our app chat this morning. So if you are dropping comments on the app chat, I'm probably not going to be able to see them. I think our system is down. We've been trying to log into it, Thomas and I, for much of the morning, and we don't have access to it. So I apologize if I'm not reading your app chats, because we just don't have access this morning. So if you want to drop me a comment, best is to call 1-800-283-1015. I don't understand necessarily why this is something that the legislature and the governor think they want to get involved in. Are they solving a problem that doesn't even really exist when we should be doing, oh, I don't know, something about affordability? Haven't heard much about that lately. Haven't heard much about your utility rates. Did you get your July bill, by the way? Did you get your bill for your July electric use, including, you know, the couple of heat waves we had in July? What was your electric bill? Did the governor bring it down? Was it the same as last year? Because at the very least, even if she said she wasn't going to bring your utility rates down, they weren't going to go up. Was your electric bill higher for this July than it was last July? I think most people would say yes. And how come we're not focusing on that? Or how about a school funding formula that will help address spikes in property taxes? How about something to do with state aid? How about something to do with any level of affordability in New Jersey? Where has the governor been on that? Nowhere. Your affordability governor isn't making New Jersey any more affordable. 1-800-283-101.5, the telephone number. All right, coming up after the 7 o'clock news, just going to give you a heads up. If you haven't seen or heard this viral video at a pizzeria on the boardwalk in Point Beach after a woman was celebrating a 5-year-old's birthday party, I'm going to play it for you. And I don't know if the restaurant was in the wrong here. We're going to have to sort this out together. That's coming up after the 7 o'clock news. If you want to talk about affordability in the time that we have left in this hour, 1-800-283-1015. 6:48 is the time. Here is New Jersey Fast Traffic.
1: All right, Eric, couple of accidents. 287 northbound side of crash up by exit 14. That's being cleared to the shoulder there. Delays back to exit 13. And Route 80, it's a nasty accident. Eastbound side of 80 past exit 45. The express lanes, two left lanes are closed. The far right lane is open. You have the local lanes to use, so three lanes getting through. Crash involving a bus, a dump truck, and a pretty well smashed up car. Fuel spill involved. And those delays on eastbound 80 go way back to Denville. Consider using Route 46. 35 is closed. They spoke with the police. There's a crash investigation north and southbound 35 between Sylvania Avenue, 3rd and 4th Avenues in Neptune City. Hudson River Crossings, 25. That's the heaviest at the George Washington Bridge. Bob Williams, New Jersey Traffic North.
2: Joel Myra, New Jersey Traffic South. Road work that is going on in August at 295 shuts down the ramps at exit 36A for Route 73 north and southbound. That's going on through August, so keep that in mind. New Jersey Fast Traffic made possible by Allstate. Some people know you could save money on car insurance checking Allstate first. What are you waiting for? Check Allstate, get a quote. You're in good hands with Allstate. Next report in 15 minutes from the D'Agostino Law Bite Back Traffic Desk. I'm Jill Myra, New Jersey 101.5.
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4: Well, air conditioners at the ready yet again. Yesterday was a nice day. Today is going to get really humid, uncomfortably humid. And then tomorrow we kick into a yet another Jersey heat wave. This one is set to last about a week. So here we go. This morning's not bad, but by this afternoon, you're going to sweat quite a bit. Highs in the lower 80s today, the humidity really ramping up, and that humidity is going to help fuel a few showers and thunderstorms throughout the day. It's going to be isolated to spotty stuff, but there could be some localized downpours around. Nothing too dramatic or violent, though. Otherwise, look for a mix of clouds and sun across the Garden State. Tonight's going to be muggy. Lows only drop to the mid-70s, and then tomorrow into the lower 90s for most of the state with mostly sunny skies. There will be a chance of an afternoon shower or thunderstorm tomorrow. That looks mainly to be to the north and west. Back to the 90s on Friday. Spotty thunderstorms possible late day. And we're in the 90s through the upcoming weekend as well. 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You put off losing that weight for too long. Contact NJ Diet today and you'll shed a contractually guaranteed 20 to 40 plus pounds in only 40 days. 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Right now, Belmar is 68, High Point 59, Freehold 64. From the Earth Treasures Fine Jewelers Weather Desk, I'm Chief Meteorologist Dan Zarrow.
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0: 656 on New Jersey 101.5. I'm Eric Scott in for Bill. Bill's back on Friday. New law changing how districts may schedule spring recess. Are they solving a problem that doesn't even really exist? And let's talk to Dee first on New Jersey 101.5. All right, Dee, so you got a question about this.
9: Good morning, Eric. I just think it's ridiculous. It's like first world problems. I don't understand what the big deal is. I'm sure most parents in Newark and Patterson and Elizabeth aren't even going on vacation in spring break, so it's not even on their radar. Maybe in Bergen County and some affluent areas in Morris County. But I just think this is ridiculous. Not a big deal. Why are we even caring about this?
0: Well, and that was kind of my point, too, Dee. And thanks for being a part of the morning show on New Jersey 101.5. Is that, you know, are there other things we might want to be focusing on? Kelly in Whiting, you're on New Jersey 101.5. You work in a district. So what's your perspective on this, Kelly? Would this help you?
10: Good morning. How are you, Eric?
0: I'm good. So would this help you, Kelly?
10: Well, so the thing I was going to say is just more for teachers.
0: Okay.
10: So I work in a completely different district than my children, so I have never been able to go on a spring break, which okay. becomes, again, with my coworkers, we talk about that frequently. But do I think it's really an issue that New Jersey, the state of New Jersey, should be tackling? No, I feel like we have bigger fish to fry than dealing with this, although it would be great for teachers who have kids in different districts.
0: I hadn't considered that, Kelly, and I'm really glad that you called and brought that up, and thanks for being part of the morning show here on New Jersey 101.5. That didn't even occur to me. Teachers that work in one district, but their kids go to another district. Yeah, so if that helps you, good on you. I mean, I hope you can go on spring break. But as I've said before, is this the most pressing issue that we're facing in New Jersey, or is it affordability? Is it affordability? You know, and I'd ask the question. Governor Mikey Sherrill came in and said she was going to hold your electric bill at least stable, if not make it go down. Was your July bill lower this year than it was last year? And Bobby in Old Bridge, you're on New Jersey 101.5. What did you pay, Bobby?
11: Well, I got my electric bill. I was really quite surprised with this whole affordability thing. I paid, my electric bill was $900 for the month of July.
0: What was it last July? Was it more or less?
11: It was 600 last July, but I just had Central Air put in like 4 months ago.
0: Yeah. Well, I mean, we talked about that, Bobby. I mean, you're talking about really getting close to a mortgage payment now for your utility bill.
11: Pretty much. I mean, I'm on a budgeted payment plan, so I've been paying $230 a month.
0: Yeah.
11: And they said my payments would increase to $246 a month. And I said, listen, I don't have this $900 to give you for the month of July. I said, is there any way, you know, you put me on a payment plan so I could thank First Energy for saying, oh, well, we could put you on $75 additional for each month. So instead of paying the whole $905, you'll pay $321 a month for the next year.
0: Yeah, well, that isn't necessarily, Bobby, out of the goodness of their heart. I mean, the state regulators are requiring that. I'm sorry, I don't mean to cut you off, but I got to go for news, weather, and traffic here. Yeah, $300 more this August than it was last August. That's the state of emergency that holds your utility bill stable. Right. Nobody believed that. It is 7 o'clock on New Jersey 101.5. Jen is standing by because the news starts right now.
3: 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Fitzpatrick Home Improvement News Desk. 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
2: It's 68 degrees at 7 o'clock. I'm Jen Ursolo. Community members in New Jersey are rallying around the family of a man who died while detained by immigration authorities. The family of Edwin Lopez Cornejo spoke during a protest at Highland Park fighting for justice and accountability. Lopez Cornejo died of a medical emergency August 1st. The exact cause of death remains under investigation. The Department of Homeland Security maintains Lopez Cornejo received proper medical care while in custody. But protesters are calling for Delaney Hall in Newark to be shut down, and they are pushing for the release of all detainees. New Jersey has filed an antitrust lawsuit against Amazon, claiming the e-commerce titan has total operational control over the drivers who work for delivery service partners. These DSPs are supposedly independent companies, but Attorney General Jennifer Davenport says Amazon's tight fist prevents workers from unionizing and keeps wages low.
12: And it subjects the drivers to conditions that drivers have called, quote, atrocities, disgusting,
1: and inhumane, including extreme performance metrics and invasive surveillance over basically every action they take at work.
2: Last year, New Jersey accused Amazon of denying earned benefits to flex drivers. State environmental protection officials have placed several Jersey Shore beaches under swimming advisories. Recent water tests show high levels of fecal bacteria present in the water. The following beaches under advisories, three in

0: right, Jen, it's been a busy morning, and the latest accident is on Route 1 southbound near College Farm Road in North Brunswick. Right lane is closed with a crash southbound Route 1. We see the delays back to the Morris Goodkind Bridge over the Raritan River and affecting the ramps at Route 18. That's, again, southbound Route 1 at College Farm Road. 287 northbound accident now pushed to the shoulder at exit 14, and the cleanup continues at Parsippany eastbound side of 80. It's a major crash involving a transport van, a car, and a dump truck. Still only the far right lane of the eastbound express opened at exit 45. You still have the right lane there and the local lanes, but those delays go way past Denville. Bob Williams, New Jersey Traffic North.
1: Joel Myra, New Jersey Traffic South. Not too bad of a buildup at 42. It's even light. In South Jersey, we're cool from Mercer County on down. Just don't forget about that new road work pattern at 295's ramps at Route 73 at exit 36 in both directions. They have them closed off or lanes restricted because of a new road work project. And that goes on through August. 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Call 1-855-SUNNY, the number 4, the letter U. Next report coming up in 15 minutes on New Jersey 101.5.
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7: So each of the next 3 or 4 days has a chance of showers and thunderstorms plugged into the forecast, but not a big one. They'll be pretty hit or miss, and that includes today. We'll see a few showers and thunderstorms through this morning, this afternoon, and early evening. Everybody could see a little bit of rain today, but certainly not all day. Clouds and sun, higher humidity, high temperatures today reaching into the lower 80s. Tonight, really muggy, lows in the mid-70s, and tomorrow we're into the lower 90s. Hot and humid, mostly sunny, and again a chance of an afternoon shower or thunderstorm, mainly to the northwest tomorrow. Fast traffic and instant weather every 15 minutes on New Jersey 101.5.
6: Right now, Cape May, 76 degrees. It's 69 in Newark and Woodbridge, 74. 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
8: All right, Jen, thank you. Nothing says happy birthday quite like a screaming match over buttercream frosting. A Jersey Shore pizzeria is now going viral after staff and customers got into a heated argument over cutting a child's birthday cake. Now, we don't know the entire story. Social media almost never tells the whole story. But maybe there were policies. Maybe there was more going on behind the scenes. But here's the question. If you're spending good money eating dinner at a local restaurant, should you be allowed to bring in a birthday cake? Or is the restaurant absolutely within its rights to say no? Because somewhere between customer service and business rules, common sense seems to have left the building in this case. You're going to hear the audio from the video that went viral, and I want to know who's right. Is it the restaurant, or is it the 5-year-old's birthday party? 1-800-283-1015. Your calls coming up in minutes.
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11: 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It is Wednesday morning. That means tomorrow is Friday Eve, and then Yacht Rock Friday. Well, it's Yacht Rock Friday for us. Not necessarily for Bill. I don't know that he's into the whole Yacht Rock thing like we were. 1-800-283-1015. This birthday cake battle has gone viral. Jersey Shore Pizzeria is under fire after staff and customers got into a heated argument over a child's birthday cake. And I'm going to play you the audio from this video here in a second. But let me set this up for you. And this is the article that was in NJ.com. The video was shot by Tom Jurkowski. You may know him because he's the founder of the Vintage New Jersey brand, and he posts a lot of really cool stuff. So it was, I don't know how he was related to the people involved, but he was there at Joey Tomatoes, Point Pleasant Beach, right there by Jenks. And they claim now that they called Joey's and said, "Hey, we're coming in, got a five-year-old celebrating birthday, bringing a cake." And that whoever they talked to said, "All right, fine." They get there. They order $250 worth of pizza pies. And they're getting ready to cut the five-year-old's cake. Somebody forgot to bring a knife. And they asked one of the women who works there, who you're going to hear in the audio from this video, "Can we borrow a knife?" And she went ballistic. Now, the disclaimer is, we don't know what happened before the video was

0: shot. We don't know what happened after the video was shot. We do know that the Yelp reviews, this restaurant got bombed on Yelp after this video went viral, to the point where Yelp actually posted saying, hey, we're monitoring this to see if these reviews are being influenced by something in the media. I tried to go to the Joey Tomatoes website, Facebook page, social media, to see if there were any, there was anything on there that said you can't bring in outside food and drink. But the website is down, their Facebook page is down, their Instagram page is down, because people are just hammering them. So I want you to listen for yourself. You might have to turn your radio up a little bit because the audio is a little bit hard to hear, but I'll go through some of the transcript of it after you hear it. The video is about 49 seconds long. And again, this was shot by Tom Jurkowski and posted on his social media. And I, what do you think? Here, listen.
1: Okay, so when I come to your house with my cake, am I going to do whatever I want to your house? Is that appropriate? That's okay, we're all going to go to her house with your family. Okay? That's right, Liam.
2: It's hidden here.
1: You didn't call, you didn't make a ring around, you just didn't walk into a restaurant and do whatever you want. It's inappropriate. And you want us to apology. I don't owe you anything. Not a good day. I've been here since 1990. Nobody's ever done that. 1990, it's inappropriate.
2: It's a five-year-old birthday party. It's a five-year-old birthday party.
1: I don't care what it is.
2: We just want to cut the cake.
1: How about if we just come to your house with the cake and just
2: okay.
1: Do whatever I want?
2: I would say yeah.
1: It's inappropriate.
3: You're sure. Embarrassing herself in front of
1: me. No, actually, these customers have been here for 20 years. I'm not embarrassed in anything. We don't know if you're embarrassed.
3: You should be apologizing to us.
0: Wow. I mean, it is, and she is gesticulating wildly to the family. And if you missed it, what she basically said was, they've been there since 1990. Nobody has ever tried to bring a cake before. This is the first time she's ever seen a cake in this restaurant. And I don't get it. She was like, she's offended because somebody asked to use one of their knives to cut the cake. Family claims they called ahead. She claims they didn't. I don't know who is telling the truth. Multiple reporters have tried to contact Joey Tomatoes to get clarification or get some kind of statement. They are absolutely silent on this. And I don't understand what the issue is. Now, NJ.com identifies the owner, and I'm using air quotes on that because I don't know if the woman screaming in the video is the owner or if the owner was somewhere else on property and said, no, you can't borrow one of our knives. And Jurkowski, who shot and posted this video, he posted another video to Instagram a couple of days later, still baffled by all of this. Says, I still don't understand why the situation became so hostile. It's not like we walked in off the beach demanding something for free. We spent around $250 on food and simply asked if we could borrow a knife to cut our birthday cake. We were even willing to pay an additional fee if there was one. So who is right here? Is the restaurant right for saying you can't bring in a cake to celebrate a birthday? Or were they right by just asking, could we borrow a knife to cut the cake after they spent a decent amount of money? Now, I don't know how many pies they bought, and it's difficult in the video to see how many people were there. At one point, you hear Jurkowski say, the place is dead. And he does kind of pan around at one point, and there are not a lot of people in there. I don't know what time of day this was. It was daylight outside for sure, because you could see the sunshine coming in from the boardwalk. But I guess, and I think this happened Saturday, and then the video started to go viral on Sunday, but the Yelp reviews for this place are crazy negative. You know, they call it review bombing, and they just absolutely bombed this out. So what do you think should happen here? And has anything like that ever happened to you? Who's right? Who's wrong? Are you on the side of Joey Tomatoes? Or are you on the side of the family of the five-year-old that just wanted to celebrate? And they didn't bring, I don't see boxes of presents or balloons or streamers or anything else. It appears they're just sitting at a table. They had eaten and then wanted to cut a cake for a five-year-old. I'm not sure where I fall on this. There's a part of me that can understand why the restaurant may have objected, but I don't know why this woman went absolutely berserk. 1-800-283-101.5. Give me a call. Help me sort this out. What do you think? We'll get your calls right after we take an update here of weather and traffic. It is 7:18 on New Jersey 101.5. Good morning.
4: Okay, Eric, Route 35 is closed both ways at Neptune by 3rd and 4th Avenues, an investigation of an earlier crash. 287 northbound side accident on the shoulder, that's coming in toward exit 14, very slow traffic. And Route 80, well, they're making some progress. Still, the two left lanes are closed, and hopefully that'll open soon. But eastbound side, the two left lanes of the express at exit 45 at Parsippany. You still have the local lanes open and the right lane of the express with that crash. Hudson River Crossings 25, that's the heaviest at the George Washington Bridge. Lincoln and Holland tunnels are better. And Route 1 southbound side, a big mess down by Route 18 in Riders Lane. We see it on the DOT camera with a crash in the right lane, southbound Route 1. Bob Williams, New Jersey Traffic North.
5: Joel Meyer, New Jersey Traffic South. Delays are forming up on 42 North, approaching 295. Nothing awful. Don't forget we have 295 roadwork that continues in August at exit 36 in both directions. That's the exit for Route 73. And New Jersey Fast Traffic is made possible by NJM Insurance. 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Next report coming up in 15 minutes from the D'Agostino Law Bite Back Traffic Desk. I'm Jill Myra, New Jersey 101.5.
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6: There's already a big difference in weather conditions between North Jersey and South Jersey this morning. To the north, it's comfortable and clear and crisp, near 60 degrees. To the south, though, especially along and south of the AC Expressway at this point, we have some rain and humidity is back in full force. There's our warm front. The air is thick in South Jersey. Temperatures there firmly in the 70s. So we have a transition underway today, becoming way more humid. We'll see a mix of clouds and sun, and a few showers and thunderstorms will continue bubbling up from the south as the day goes on. High temperatures will be held at bay today. It'll be warm, but not quite hot. We'll see highs in the lower 80s today. Tonight will be muggy with that humidity back in play. Lows only fall into the mid-70s. And then tomorrow, hot and humid. Highs in the lower 90s. The heat index close to 100. Mostly sunny with a chance of an afternoon shower or thunderstorm, mainly north and west. Friday, still steamy in the lower 90s with increasing clouds. Spotty thunderstorms possible once again late day on Friday. 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Right now, Seaside Heights is 72, Medford 69, Bridgewater 65. 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
7: 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Plus traffic, weather, and all the fun only Big Joe can deliver. 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
0: All right, 7:26 now on New Jersey 101.5. Bill's off till Friday. I'm Eric Scott. Talking about this crazy thing that happened at Joey's Tomatoes on the boardwalk at Point Beach, where a couple brings in a birthday cake for a five-year-old. They forgot a knife. They said, hey, can we have a knife to cut the cake? And I think it's the owner's wife now. I think I've heard from a couple of people that this is the owner's wife, who went absolutely apoplectic, screaming at them, saying, how dare you? And she was offended. What do you think? 1-800-283-1015. Joan is in Point Pleasant. You're on New Jersey 101.5. Joan, you were caught by the same thing I was. $250 for pizza.
15: Right. You spend all this money. You're there. You're not asking for anything free. It's a five-year-old's birthday. Just accommodate them. Give them a knife. Cut the cake. Who cares? They made such a big deal out of it.
0: Yeah, I mean, it almost sounded like this woman was becoming unhinged, Joan. I mean, it just, I don't understand it. I don't understand the reaction.
15: Maybe she's just really having a bad day. But yeah. In the meantime, you know, just this poor family, they just spent all this money and had the whole family there. It's a five-year-old, and she's screaming.
0: Yeah, right. I agree, Joan. Thanks for being part of the morning show on New Jersey 101.5. Lou's in Somerville. You're on New Jersey 101.5. Yeah, Lou, I'm like you. I see both sides of this, but I just don't. What do you think? I don't know how to land on this issue.
16: I agree with you. I see both sides of it. I mean, nowadays you hand somebody a knife, who knows what will happen. But why not just cut the cake for the lady?
0: Well, there would be the...
16: Take the cake in the back and just cut it for them.
0: That would be the solution. I've been at restaurants for birthdays where that's exactly what happens. You're like, hey, we brought this cake. Oh, here, let me cut it for you. They take it in the back, they cut it, they give you a bunch of plates, and boom, you're done.
16: And that's it, yeah. I'm in the pizza business all my life, and it happens all the time. I work at Prima in Somerville, and people come in with their kids. They don't bring a knife. Not many people do. And you just, you know, either we hand them the knife, they cut it right then and there, or we cut it for them, hand them plates and have your birthday party.
0: All right, Lou. That's a great point. Thanks for being part of the morning show on New Jersey 101.5. Yeah, that I've seen that before. Hey, we got a cake. Oh, let us cut it for you. They take it in the back, they cut it, they put it on plates, they bring it back. That avoids you handing a sharp knife. But, I mean, you could cut the thing with a spatula. Tom in PA, you're on New Jersey 101.5. All right, Tom, so you were in the restaurant business. Tell me what your view is after hearing this.
17: Dude, I want to stop down at that place one day and just give them a piece of my mind. That is totally, totally ridiculous. I, on many occasions myself, people say, hey, can I bring a birthday cake in? Absolutely, 100%. I'm not going to say no to you.
0: What if they did? But, Tom, what if they brought it in and didn't call first? If they just showed up and they had a birthday cake, would you have an issue with that?
17: Absolutely not.
0: Okay.
17: That is so ridiculous today. And I was going to say, Eric, I've gone to the extent where I've actually went out and got a birthday cake for them.
0: Oh.
17: For many, many patrons I've done that for, because that's me. You know what I mean?
0: Yeah.
17: That's me. A lot of owners don't think like I do, and it's fun. But a 5-year-old birthday, and you act like that?
0: Yeah.
17: Wow.
0: Yeah.
17: I must have woke up on the wrong side of the bed.
0: Yeah, right? Falling on the floor. All right, Tom, thanks for being part of the morning show on New Jersey 101.5. Appreciate your perspective as a restaurant owner. I'm starting to lean more and more towards the family that was involved here. Because even if it was against your policy, why would you completely lose your mind and start screaming at another customer in front of your other customers? She had made the point that, you know, the people that were in the restaurant, they've been coming here for 20 years. Okay. But why? If you missed it, I'll play the audio for you again after we get an update on news, weather, and traffic. Who's right? Who's wrong? And what's the resolution to this? 1-800-283-1015. 7:30 and the news starts right now.
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5: It's 69 degrees at 7:30. I'm Jen Ursulo. A 43-year-old man wanted for allegedly shooting and killing another man in Pennsylvania earlier in the day was arrested Sunday night at Newark Liberty International Airport as he waited to board a flight to the Dominican Republic. Federico Perez Polanco was taken into custody by Port Authority police just before 8 p.m. after officers received a report from U.S. Customs and Border Protection. Perez Polanco of Reading was sent to the Essex County Jail, will be extradited to Pennsylvania. He's charged with first-degree murder. Perez Polanco allegedly shot the victim on North 5th Street. Police say, according to ReadingEagle.com, the shooting occurred after an argument broke out during a birthday party at a car wash. Keysby Fire District 4 has protected the Keysby section of Woodbridge since 1909, but town council members are scheduled for a final vote next Wednesday on a plan to shut down the firehouse.
19: Woodbridge Mayor John McCormick says a recent audit by State Community Affairs found the Keysby District faces rising costs, fewer emergency calls, with declining membership adding to long-term staffing concerns. The township's proposal would dissolve Fire District 4 and expand the neighboring District 7 while transferring Keysby's 8 full-time firefighters to 3 other stations in Woodbridge. Levon Putney, New Jersey, 101.5 News.
5: There's concern over the health of internet star Paris Hilton. Deputies responded to a home in Florida's Miami-Dade County last night after receiving calls that a man was live streaming on TikTok while hurting himself. The sheriff's office says he was taken to the hospital for medical attention. Hilton's agents tell TMZ they have not been able to reach him and they won't comment until they know more. The 48-year-old is known for starting the celebrity gossip site ParisHilton.com. Several bears have been sighted in the Kendall Park section of South Brunswick off Sand Hill Road, according to police. The bears are likely just passing through. It's common this time of year, but residents should remain bear aware. Now the Rue Insurance Business Report. Citibank notified the New Jersey Labor Department of plans to lay off 59 workers in Hudson County on Halloween, which would be its third round of job reduction so far this year in the state. The bank filed a WARN notice on Tuesday. The latest filing did not say which departments, offices, or job titles will be affected. Citibank already let the state know in June of plans to let go of 68 workers in Bergen and Hudson counties at the end of June. After filing a notice in February of plans to lay off 141 workers, throughout the year. In business, anything can happen. 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The complete New Jersey 101.5 forecast is coming up. Now here's New Jersey Fast Traffic.
4: On 287 northbound side, crash on the shoulder by exit 14. Much better there. Route 1, not great over the Raritan River. Morris Goodkind Bridge out of Highland Park down to Riders Lane. Crash. See it on the DOT cameras there. Right lane is out southbound side of Route 1. That fouls up Route 18. Much better news on 80. They just cleared that accident from earlier this morning. Eastbound side by Parsippany at exit 45 at the Beverwick Road overpass. All lanes recently reopened. Route 35 remaining closed with the crash investigation. North and southbound side by Neptune by 3rd and 4th Avenues. Heaviest Hudson River crossing is 20 at the George Washington Bridge. Bob Williams, New Jersey Traffic North.
5: Jill Myra, New Jersey Traffic South. We go to the ride right now at 42 North, slow 41 to 295. And I'm going to tell you, you have the Turnpike North at Clara Barton service area to exit 2 with a crash and the left lane is blocked off. That's north on the Turnpike at exit 2. 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
6: From the Townsquare, New Jersey Info and Weather Network, humidity ramps up today. Heat holds off until tomorrow. So it's going to feel pretty tropical by this afternoon. We'll see a mix of clouds and sun and a few showers and thunderstorms spread throughout the day. They'll be brief and isolated, but you might get wet at some point. High temperatures today, lower 80s. Muggy tonight. Lows only fall into the mid-70s with partly cloudy skies. Hot and humid tomorrow. Mostly sunny. Chance of an afternoon storm. High temperatures lower 90s. I'm Chief Meteorologist Dan Zarrow.
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2: 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Bill's back Friday. I'm Eric Scott, 1-800-283-1015. We're trying to sort out what happened at a Jersey Shore boardwalk pizzeria, Joey Tomatoes in Point Beach. Video goes viral. Staff and a customer got into a heated argument over a child's birthday cake. If you haven't seen it or heard it yet, hang on. I'll play it for you. I was really, when I first read this, I was kind of leaning towards supporting the restaurant. Now that I've talked to a lot of you, I'm kind of leaning the other way, because who does that? You know, even if it was in violation of your restaurant policy, and I can't find anything that says that it was, why would you go psycho on a family? Sal, you're in Point Pleasant. You're on New Jersey 101.5. Yeah, $250 for pizza.
3: Well, good morning. How are you, Eric?
2: I'm good.
3: So, a couple things. In the rest of Point Pleasant, a pizza isn't really $42 a pie. It's just on the boardwalk. And there's a reason for it. That's prime real estate property. There's prime rental, you know,
2: yep,
3: tenant space. So they're paying a premium to be there. And I get the whole thing. So when you got people coming in, making a choice to be on the boardwalk instead of going to one of the other places just right off the boardwalk, I'm going to mention one, for example, Maria's, which is, Rosie's in Point Pleasant, which is even better than Maria's. They're both really good pizza places. They're significantly less than the Tomatoes place.
2: Yep.
3: However, that being said, you got people coming in, they're spending $250, $300 on pizza, went to tip and all, everything all in. They're spending a good chunk of change just for pizza. You should embrace that. And that's what this owner should have done. This owner should have saw the potential, saying, hey, wait a minute, we can have a little marketing thing, maybe give a little break on the pizzas and bring people in and sell more pizza by having a little area cordoned off for, you know, birthday parties, for kids' birthday parties. You know, they could have turned this into a nice little business niche instead, because she got her nose out of joint because she thought who she was. You know, you're not going to have a party in my place. Just like, you shouldn't even have to call ahead to a pizzeria to bring a cake there. They don't really sell cakes there.
2: Yeah.
3: It's not like a big restaurant.
2: Well, and they weren't packed. That's the thing. I mean, at one point they panned the video around and there's tons of empty tables there. So it wasn't like they were packed and it was inconveniencing the entire restaurant.
3: It's always that way there, though. They base their prices per pie on selling slices. So a slice is $5, you know what I mean?
2: Yeah.
3: That's where they're making the money. They, you know, you're not going to have families coming in there, sitting down, and if they're going to spend $400 or $500 for dinner, there's a lot of other nicer restaurants that you can go to, spend that same amount of money and get much better quality food.
2: Well, I've only had pizza there once, Sal, and I appreciate the call and the perspective and being part of the New Jersey 101.5 morning show. I've only had pizza there once, and I'll tell you, it wasn't great. I mean, it wasn't even good boardwalk pie. And that seems to be the overreaching theme if you look at the Yelp reviews. But I mean, the one-star reviews that are just piling on generally are talking about not who was right or who was wrong, but that if this was the owner's wife that is seen in the video, and I'm going to play this clip here for you again in a second, 1-800-283-1015. I want to know what you think about that, because I'm starting to really side with the family. As a business owner, especially a restaurant owner, you don't yell at the customers.

0: There's no reason to yell at the customers. So take everything else away. There's always another side to the story. I don't know what triggered this woman. And I hate to use that phrase, but she was clearly triggered by something. It may have happened prior to the video being rolled. I don't know. I would love to hear from her. I'd love to hear from Joey Tomatoes what actually happened and what sparked that. But, you know, this is typical. Viral video, you're getting review bombed on Yelp, and you go into hiding. Nobody's saying anything about anything. If you're in Point Beach today, I don't know what time they open. I'd love to know if they're open today or if they're closed for personal reasons. If you haven't seen it, you haven't heard it, here it is. This was posted by Tom Jurkowski. If you recognize the name, it's because he was the founder of the Vintage New Jersey brand, and he posts a lot of really cool stuff. But he is related somehow to the family of this five-year-old, and he took the video. And here's the audio from that video.
1: Okay, so when I come to your house with my cake, am I going to do whatever I want your house? Is that appropriate? After that, we're all going to go to her house with where they are. Okay? Is that your idea?
2: It's dead in here.
1: You didn't call. You didn't make a regular idea. You just didn't walk into a restaurant and do whatever you want. It's inappropriate. And you don't want an apology. I don't owe you anything. Not a good day. I've been here since 1990. Nobody's ever done that. 1990. It's inappropriate.
2: It's a five-year-old birthday party. It's a five-year-old birthday party.
1: I don't care what it is.
2: We just want to cut the cake.
1: How about if I just come to your house with the cake and just
2: okay.
1: Do whatever I want?
2: I would say yeah.
1: It's inappropriate.
3: You're embarrassing yourself in front of
1: them. No, actually, these customers have been here for 20 years. I'm not embarrassed in anything. It's only your embarrassed.
3: You should be apologizing to us.
0: And if you haven't seen the video, I mean, she's going nuts. She is completely losing her you-know-what on this family. That's what makes me believe that there's got to be something else to this story. Because as a business owner, you don't do that to a customer. We had somebody suggest just before the news that, well, what they could have done, what a lot of restaurants do, is they take the cake into the back. You don't want to hand a customer a big knife? Get it. All right, that makes sense. Take the cake into the back. You're not very busy. Cut it. Bring it back out. I don't understand that. And, you know, I'm reading through these Yelp reviews. And aside from most people leaving really bad reviews about the quality of the pizza, there are multiple things on here, even prior to this event, that complained about customer service. So, I don't know, maybe there were problems at Joey's even before this. But come on, Joey, what do you got to say? Is there another side? Is there something that we don't understand? Let us know. Joey, if you or your wife, if that was the owner's wife that was in that video, I'd love to hear from you. What are you hiding now? Andrea in Montville, you're on New Jersey 101.5. Am I right, Andrea? I don't understand the reaction.
4: First of all, I said maybe she has Trump derangement syndrome. I was laughing. I said, seriously, like, is she taking medication? Like, does she need to get laid? What the hell's wrong with this woman? I've had two kids. I've had a million birthday parties at Chuck E. Cheese, pizzerias. Never had someone treat me like that. I hope nobody goes to that restaurant ever. I hope they lose their whole business, honestly. I'm disgusted by hearing that. I'm tired of people being rude in this world. I am.
0: Yeah, Andrea, I'm starting to side with you. I mean, the more I listen to this, the more I watch it and just how much this woman lost her stuff. I don't know how you don't do that. Andrea, I appreciate it. Thanks for the perspective and being part of the morning show here on New Jersey 101.5. What about you? 1-800-283-1015. And, you know, again, I'm still going through some of these Yelp reviews. Now, Yelp, by the way, this is called review bombing. I mean, it happens when stuff like this happens. So Yelp has right on the Joey Tomatoes page, this business is being monitored by Yelp support team for content related to media reports. if you were one of the handful of customers that was there on Saturday, I would love to hear from you. And if you're the owner of Joey Tomatoes, help us understand this. Explain it. 748 on New Jersey 101.5. Your call is next after New Jersey Fast Traffic.
5: On Route 1, much better now. Southbound side, the DOT cameras show an accident cleared southbound by Riders Lane at North Brunswick. And also looking better, eastbound 80, early morning accident cleared by Parsippany at exit 45. We've got Hudson River Crossings down about 15 to 20 now. GW Bridge, Lincoln and Holland Tunnels, pretty much the same 15. And Route 35 still closed both ways. Crash investigation by Sylvania Avenue and 3rd and 4th Avenues in Neptune. Bob Williams, New Jersey Traffic North.
6: Jill Myra, New Jersey traffic south, accident at the turnpike northbound at exit 2. If you're coming into Jersey from a trip, just keep that in mind. The left lane is blocked off. And 42 is northbound slow from Route 41 to 295. 295, pretty cool. Just remember those ramps at exit 36 of Route 73 have some closures and lanes closed off. And that is going on through August. New Jersey fast traffic is made possible by New Jersey Department of Health. 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Next report in 15 minutes from the D'Agostino Law Bite Back Traffic Desk. I'm Jill Myra, New Jersey 101.5.
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7: There's change in the air today as a warm front lifts through South Jersey this morning and then the entire state eventually here. You are going to notice the increase in humidity. The air is going to feel more and more tropical as the day goes on. And we have to add the chance for sporadic occasional showers and thunderstorms today, too. You might need the umbrella at times. Just some brief isolated pop-ups possible as the day goes on here. Morning through about sunset, the risk for widespread severe weather is actually pretty low. Otherwise, a mix of clouds and sun. High temperatures today, lower 80s. Now, tonight, with that humidity in the air, we'll only drop to the mid-70s. That is not cool or comfortable at all. And tomorrow, a hot and humid day, we kick off a heat wave. Highs in the lower 90s, heat index near 100 with mostly sunny skies. Limited chance of an afternoon shower or thunderstorm tomorrow. Looks like mainly northwestern New Jersey. Better chance for spotty thunderstorms late Friday with increasing clouds. We're back in the lower 90s. 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Right now, Point Pleasant Beach is 71, Milburn 66, Elizabeth is 70. From the Earth Treasures Fine Jewelers Weather Desk, I'm Chief Meteorologist Dan Zarrow.
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0: 756 on New Jersey, 101.5. Joey Tomatoes, Point Pleasant Beach. Looks like it was the wife of the owner that went nuts on a customer for asking to borrow a knife to cut a five-year-old's birthday cake. What is wrong with customer service these days? I don't care whether you were even in the right. You don't do that to people. You don't go off on people like that. Not if you're a business owner. Not if you're anyone. Maria on the Parkway, you're on New Jersey 101.5. You think this is a barrier island mentality, Maria?
13: It is. I'm afraid it is, and I'm not proud of it. My primary residence is currently on that barrier island, and it goes all the way from Point Pleasant down to Seaside, which is the whole island there. But the people, you know, there's a very nice restaurant, two very nice restaurants in Bayhead, and they're mean. They're mean to their customers. A couple of those went viral last year. If you go to the hardware store, they're mean. I think the thing is, there's only 10% of the population that actually lives there all year round. And for some reason, they resent that other 90% that comes during the summer. I don't get it. If you're a business owner, it doesn't make any sense, but I've seen it over and over.
0: Huh. I don't know. Maybe, Maria, you're on to something. I mean, that is not typically where we go down the shore. We're typically at LBI, like Brant Beach, that area. I mean, most of the time we're down there, business owners are incredibly friendly and happy for the business. I don't understand if you're a business owner or you're the wife of a business owner. I mean, I think we need Mr. Tomato, Joey Tomato himself, to call in and tell us what's going on. Now, the place opens at 11 o'clock today, according to Yelp. I wonder if they'll be open. Oh, and I also have to mention this. If you want to leave a bad review for Joey Tomatoes in Point Beach, that's fine. But there is a Joey Tomatoes in Mount Pleasant, South Carolina. Joey Tomatoes Deli and Market. Stop leaving negative reviews for the Joey Tomatoes in South Carolina. In fact, the guy who took this video, who was the founder of Vintage New Jersey, posted on his Facebook page, please stop calling and leaving negative reviews for Joey Tomatoes Deli and Market in Mount Pleasant, South Carolina. They are not the business involved in my experience. They're a completely separate company. They have nothing to do with what happened. If you've already left a review or contacted the South Carolina location because of my post, please remove it. They deserve to be judged on their own service, not someone else's actions. We've seen that, too. Very common when you have these review bombs that are being dropped. I mean, the thing that really struck me, take this incident out. The number of good reviews for Joey Tomatoes on Yelp about their customer service, about the quality of their pie, not good, just in general. You want to talk about customer service? Are we experiencing a customer service crisis in New Jersey? Are you finding more and more that the customer is not always right? 1-800-283-1015. Love to talk to you about that. We'll get an update of news, weather, and traffic. Jen is standing by. It is 8 o'clock, and the news starts right now.
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6: It's 70 degrees at 8 o'clock. I'm Jen Ursolo. The family of the 41-year-old detainee that died Saturday while in ICE custody at Delaney Hall in Newark is speaking out. Talking through a translator, the brother of Edwin Giovanni Lopez Cornejo says federal officials did not provide his brother proper health care.
14: Whenever he felt sick, even to ask for a Tylenol, it would require a lengthy process. And sometimes it will take 2 to 3 days just to get a pill of a Tylenol.
6: ICE says Lopez Cornejo died after suffering a medical emergency, but says he was not denied medical treatment. Federal officials also deny allegations by Lopez Cornejo's family that his needed medication was not being properly administered, saying he was being seen by medical professionals. New Jersey's statewide voter registration system went offline to start the work week, leaving county election officials unable to access or update voter records. The system's operator, No Inc., emailed county election offices before midnight late Sunday to say it would be unavailable through Tuesday, but did not give a reason. The state MVC also has not explained the outage. This comes 2 weeks after Governor Mike Sherrill disclosed the voter registration system automatically registered thousands of non-citizens due to the error. 2 weeks after a double deadly shooting on a Bergen County street, law enforcement has rounded up three men and one woman in the case.
15: On July 19th, a pair of cousins were shot to death in downtown North Arlington near a shared border with Kearney. Investigators tracked down a man and woman in Plainfield. The duo is accused of fleeing the scene with two small children not in car seats. Lydell Mercedes of Linden was arrested during a traffic stop in East Brunswick. On Monday, accused shooter Libus Mercedes, also of Linden, was tracked down in Newark. Both Lytle and Libus Mercedes face murder and weapons offenses. Erin Vogt, New Jersey 101.5 News.
6: We've been talking about it the past hour. A famous pizzeria on the Point Pleasant Beach boardwalk embroiled in a controversy involving a five-year-old's birthday cake. And, of course, it was caught on video. The 49-second clip, which was posted on X, shows an employee at Joey Tomatoes arguing with the family of customers after they asked to use a knife to slice a child's birthday cake. In the video, the female worker, apparently the wife of the owner, tells the guests they cannot use one of their knives. In fact, she goes off on them, saying she's offended that they even asked. The family says they bought $250 worth of food, offered to pay a cutting fee, but the yelling continued. The video has garnered thousands of comments, more than a million views, and one-star Yelp reviews now for Joey Tomatoes. They're still alive. The Toms River Little League softball team advancing to a Wednesday rematch against the team from Japan that beat them 4-1 Sunday in the Little League Softball World.

0: The New Jersey Turnpike right around Mount Holly. I'm sorry, that is road work. Did I say it was an accident? It's road work in the left lane. But anyway, it is really starting to back up the traffic big time on the Turnpike. That is southbound right around exit 5 down to 4. You might want to opt out for 295 instead. Now, the northbound side of the Turnpike at exit 2 has an accident as well. 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
8: So far, so good for the most part this morning. We do have some spotty showers and little thunderstorms bubbling up from the south at the moment. We're going to see that throughout the day today. And humidity is on the rise, so it's going to get more and more uncomfortable through this afternoon. It's not hot yet. Highs in the lower 80s today. That's a little bit below normal for this time of year. Look for a mix of clouds and sun in addition to those raindrops. Tonight, partly cloudy and muggy. Lows only fall to the mid-70s. And tomorrow, we're into the lower 90s. Heat index near 100. Mostly sunny skies with, again, a chance of an afternoon shower or thunderstorm. Fast traffic and instant weather every 15 minutes on New Jersey 101.5.
0: Right now, Ocean City, 76 degrees. It's 66 in Patterson. And Tom's River, 74. 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
1: 8:11 is New Jersey Chime Time. I'm Eric Scott, in for Bill. Bill's back Friday, part of our Boardwalk Takeover, live from the Boardwalk in Asbury Park. Going to be a great day. 1-800-283-101.5. We spent last hour talking about this Joey Tomatoes meltdown, and the woman that is in the viral video and that you've heard the audio from, Doreen Sullivan Karchik, the wife of the owner or co-owner of Joey Tomatoes. I love just going through all of the social media, the number of pizza places that are posting using this as a jumping off point, saying, "We don't gatekeep the knife. We hand it over. We'll provide you with a knife. We'll even cut your cake. You enjoy your party." And there is another, I can't say the full name of the Facebook page, but Doreen now has been named the A-hole of the Week. This prestigious medal awarded to Doreen for going ballistic on a family who simply asked for a knife to cut a birthday cake for their young child after they already spent hundreds of dollars at her business and even called ahead to confirm it was okay. They say they called ahead. I don't know if they did or not. But even if they didn't, what excuse is that? And now former employees are coming out of the woodwork to tell tales about Doreen and her husband and the way that they were treated, including allegations that they were stealing employee tips. When did we lose customer service? And I just don't, regardless of what the actual facts are. And Doreen, if you would like to call 1-800-283-1015 and explain what went on, what triggered you, what happened before the video that maybe justified that behavior, I'd love to talk to you. Or, you know, Mr. Joey, Mr. Tomatoes, if you want to call, would love to talk to you and hear your side of it, because so far you've been silent. You've been quiet. Nobody said a word. Eric in Brick, you're on New Jersey 101.5. Eric, you got an issue with the Yelp reviews?
5: I owned a business years ago, and the way Yelp used to, I don't know if they still do, run their algorithm is if you spend advertising dollars with them, they let your positive reviews go through. I had over 100 positive reviews that they suppressed as false reviews and just let the negative reviews go through.
1: Huh. I don't think it works that way anymore, Eric. I don't know much about Yelp. I've never written a review. I very rarely check their reviews because I'll make my own decisions. Thank you.
5: Yeah, it's been some years, but when I called them to say, "Hey, I have all these positive reviews," what's going on? You're saying that they're false reviews. And they're like, well, you know, if you advertise with us, your star rating will definitely go up. So that left a sour taste in my mouth with Yelp.
6: That's
5: when I'm going to make an opinion on in a company.
1: Yeah, no, I get it. I have heard that before, Eric. Thanks for being part of the morning show here on New Jersey 101.5. I've heard that before from business owners who've been frustrated with the platform. I don't know how it works. I mean, I do know that it is not uncommon for there to be review bombing where, you know, and look, I mean, I'm looking, I don't know how many, let's see, there's 167 reviews of Joey Tomatoes right now. And the one-star reviews that are critical of this woman's meltdown and pathetic customer service, double the five-star reviews. The one and two and three-star reviews far outpace the four and five-star reviews. And even before this incident, there were a lot of negative reviews about the quality of the pizza. I've only had a slice there once, and I wasn't impressed. I was like, eh, okay. I just spent $5 for this. It wasn't something that blew my hair back. There are much better options. And it's, you know, to each his own. Seema in Morrisville, you're on New Jersey 101.5. You saw a customer service issue where at a McDonald's this morning?
7: Yes. McDonald's, I just happened this morning.
1: Okay, tell me what happened.
7: So this man, so I was waiting in the drive-thru, and this man, he gets his coffee and hash browns.
1: Mm-hmm.
7: And then he asked the cashier, can you throw away my banana peel? And then he throws it at her through the drive-thru window.
1: Ew. So he gets his coffee. All right, let me just understand. Set the scene. So he pulls up there. Clearly, he'd been eating a banana prior to going to McDonald's because that offsets the unhealthy food he's about to eat. Has a banana peel in his car. Says to the employee, would you throw away my banana peel, and then chucks it at her.
7: Yes.
1: What did the employee do?
7: She just, like, walked away for a minute, and then she came back. But I just told her, like, take gloves and touch it. Don't touch it.
1: Ew.
7: And then wipe down the area. But there's just no civility. I don't know why.
1: You know, Seema, that is a very good way to put it, and I appreciate the call, and thanks for being a part of the New Jersey 101.5 Morning Show. Yeah, it goes beyond customer service. It just is a civility issue. I tend to now go through life just expecting the worst out of people, because then I'm never disappointed. 1-800-283-101.5. What happened to customer service? Has somebody gone apoplectic on you? Have you seen another customer do it in a restaurant or a local business? Bruce in Lakehurst, you're on New Jersey 101.5. You agree with me, Bruce? I mean, there's no customer service anymore.
8: Well, it's kind of gone out the window, that's for sure. When you press 1 for English, you get somebody you can't even understand. The accents are brutal.
1: Well, or how many times are you on the automatic thing and you're yelling, Representative!
8: Now everything is AI, so yeah. You're really screwed.
1: Yeah.
8: But the place I wanted to bring up about restaurants,
1: yep.
8: Many years ago, for about 100 years, in Haymarket Square in Boston, they had this very famous place called the Durgan Park.
1: Okay.
8: And they had the best prime rib. But the waitresses were known for being rough, kicking you and pushing you and throwing you off. I mean, it was like part of the ambiance.
1: You just knew
8: it was going to happen. It was almost like part of the fun and the excitement of going to that place. Unfortunately, they got bought out by a corporation, and you know what happens when those places get taken over.
1: Oh, yeah.
8: I
1: understand, and Bruce, thanks for being part of the morning show on New Jersey 101.5. I understand if it's part of the ambiance, if it's a gimmick, if it's a thing, right? I mean, then you know going into it, and you kind of play along, right? I've heard of other restaurants that do that. But that shouldn't be the norm. What happened to customer service? What happened to you? 818 on New Jersey 101.5. I'll take your calls after New Jersey Fast Traffic.

0: Much better now. Route 1 southbound sign out of Edison down toward North Brunswick. An accident was cleared. Likewise, 80 is all better. Early morning accident and massive delays are gone at Denville down to Parsippany. You got Route 35 reopened at Sylvania Avenue at Neptune. Hudson River Crossings down to about a 20-minute delay. GW Bridge, Lincoln and Holland Tunnels with a 10 to 15-minute delay. NJ Transit trains looking good, but path has delays. That is on the 33rd Street line. Bob Williams, New Jersey Traffic North.
1: Jill Myra, New Jersey traffic south. Turnpike southbound from exit 5 down to exit 4. We have left lane road work that is set up. So this is going to cause delays. It's already backed up a couple miles south on the turnpike from exit 5 down to exit 4. And we also have traffic at 295 pretty busy, headed south from Mount Laurel down towards exit 26. Riverline service resumed. We had an issue in the Burlington South area and Florence stations. 15-minute residual delays now on the Riverline trains. 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Next report in 15 minutes from the D'Agostino Law Bite Back Traffic Desk. I'm Jill Myra, New Jersey 101.5.
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3: Well, you might want to carry the umbrella today, and you'll definitely want to get ready to sweat today and really for the next week here. Now, high temperatures won't be that high. We're talking about lower 80s because we'll have clouds and some sun and a few showers and thunderstorms throughout the day. That'll keep temperatures at bay. Now, in terms of our rain chances, there could be some localized downpours, but nothing too crazy. Widespread severe weather is not expected today. The real story is humidity ramping up, so it's going to feel steamier and sweatier and more tropical as we go through today. You'll really feel that tonight. A muggy overnight, lows in the mid-70s, and then tomorrow, hot and humid. Highs in the lower 90s, the heat index approaching 100, mostly sunny with a chance of an afternoon shower or thunderstorm, mainly northwest. We're going to be in the 90s on Friday with spotty late-day thunderstorms, 90s this weekend, 90s early next week. It's been a while since we've had a heat wave here. I think it's been like 3 weeks, so falling right back into this very summery pattern yet again. 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D'Agostino Law, bite back. Right now, Spring Lake is at 74, Glassboro 75, and Hamilton is 71. 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
2: It is 8:26 on New Jersey 101.5. Eric Scott in for Bill. Bill's back on Friday, live for the Boardwalk in Asbury Park. Talking about the death of customer service. What have you seen? What's happened? And what do you think is behind it? This is all jumping off from this crazy viral video, Joey's Tomatoes in Point Beach, where a woman goes just, the co-owner goes nuts after a customer asked for a knife to cut a five-year-old's birthday cake. And regardless of what did or didn't happen or policy is or policy isn't, you just don't talk to your customers that way and expect to stay in business. John and Warren, you're on New Jersey 101.5. Oh, John, you wanted to call about this woman who witnessed somebody throwing a banana peel at a McDonald's?
13: Yes.
2: All right, go ahead.
13: McDonald's policy is they will not take any garbage. Like when I go through the drive-thru, if you got a cup or something,
2: yeah,
13: you say, hey, can you throw this out? They won't take it. Nope.
2: Well, I can,
13: to do with it.
2: I can understand why. I mean, you don't know what's in that or, you know, what's been in it or, you know, whether somebody is sick
13: it's
2: or whatever.
13: Garbage.
2: Yeah, it's garbage. Well, but they normally, on the way out of the drive-thru, at least from the experiences I have, they have a garbage can right
13: some
2: there.
13: Some of them do.
2: Yeah.
13: Yeah, some of them do. Yeah.
2: All right. Well, John, some I appreciate the clarification. Thanks for being part of the morning show on New Jersey 101.5. Peter in the Shattuck Station. You've noticed this decline in customer service as well?
14: Oh, absolutely. And one of the things that really irks me is that you can stand at a counter or wherever and you are not recognized as standing there or as a customer. If, you know, I've waited for minutes and minutes, and sometimes what happens is they actually don't even pay attention to you standing there. This happens at even at the big hardware stores and all that, where there's three or four people, like at the customer service counter, none of them look around, and all you'd have to say is, sir, we'll be right with you. Then I could wait forever.
2: Yeah, then the acknowledgement. Yep, I agree.
14: Yeah. Yeah.
2: Yeah, they just want somebody, you just want to be recognized that, all right, we'll be right with you. Peter, you make a good point, and thanks for being a part of the morning show on New Jersey 101.5. I will tell you that I've switched some of the big box stores that I go to, because there's one in particular on Route 1 where I don't know whether it was the store manager's decision or what, because I don't see it at all of them, where they have made a really strong effort on customer service. To the point where in some cases I'm annoyed by it, you know, because I'll be walking down the aisle. I know what it is that I want. I know the project that I'm working on. I know what it is that I need. I'm just doing some mental calculations, and two or three people in the span of, you know, 5 or 10 minutes will walk up saying, hey, can I help you with anything? The first time I appreciated it. And I would say, you know, I'm trying to figure out something in my head, but thanks very much. But that is not the case, and I don't think the norm. And I think part of it is that we are so used to, and this generation is so used to having their head buried in technology, whether it's their phones or whatever, that it doesn't even occur to them to look up and acknowledge another person's presence. We've kind of lost what used to be considered societal norms. You know, where you make eye contact when you shake hands, you know, you acknowledge somebody's presence, you say please and thank you. There's a lot of that just doesn't exist anymore. And I think that's part of the customer service crisis. It is 8:30 now on New Jersey 101.5. Hang on, I wanted to, what are your thoughts about that? You know, or am I just being, you know, cranky old man in my underwear yelling, get off my lawn? It's 8:30 on New Jersey 101.5. Good morning.
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1: It's 71 degrees at 8:30. I'm Jen Ursulo. A 16-year-old is in a juvenile detention center this morning after being accused of trying to kill someone in a drive-by shooting that happened 2 weeks ago in Burlington County. The prosecutor says someone called police on July 25th saying a relative of theirs was in the yard of a home when they were shot at several times by somebody in a moving vehicle. No one was hit by bullets, but Willingboro police say the house was left with several bullet holes. The teen, a local resident, was taken into custody days later after police say a search warrant turned up a gun and ammo at the boy's home. He is now charged with first-degree attempted murder, second-degree aggravated assault, and several weapons-related counts. Over 20 Democrat-led states, including New Jersey, are urging the U.S. Supreme Court to block the Trump administration's new limits on mail-in ballots.
16: President Trump wants the federal government to take control of voting by mail through the U.S. Postal Service by requiring the creation of a series of lists of people eligible to vote. The states say it's too late in the election year to impose a new set of regulations for mail ballots. The Supreme Court is expected to act within a few days. Midterm elections are now less than 3 months away. I'm Chris Coraggio.
1: A boil water advisory continues for Trenton Waterworks customers in parts of Ewing and Lawrence townships following a water main break on Olden Avenue yesterday afternoon. The break has been repaired, but the temporary loss of water pressure potentially allowed contaminants to enter the distribution system. A Mercer County Wildlife Animal Rescue is overwhelmed with gratitude after so many people stepped up to donate money and supplies so they could care for the more than 160 turtles that were illegally dumped in a river in Cranford last week. Fire officials say the box turtles, some native to New Jersey, some not, were found along the river on July 29th. Someone dumped them there. The turtles are not aquatic and were forced to swim for their lives. As of Monday, Wildlife Center friends said on Facebook that they are caring for 167 turtles. There could be more out there. Authorities are asking residents to be on the lookout for them, but if you do find one, contact the Cranford Fire Department immediately. Now the New Jersey 101.5 Business Report. Amazon founder Jeff Bezos plans to sell about 15 million shares of the company. The shares are valued at roughly $4.1 billion after the stock reached a record high. The sale is part of a prearranged trading plan adopted last year and follows Amazon's stronger-than-expected quarterly earnings fueled by continued growth in its cloud computing and artificial intelligence businesses. U.S. stocks are expected to open higher this morning when the opening bell rings 1 hour from now. The complete New Jersey 101.5 forecast is coming up. Now here's New Jersey Fast Traffic.
0: At South Brunswick, we have delays now. Route 27 looks like a crash reported. Southbound 27 by Bunker Hill Road. Route 1 looks like a nearby alternate good shape, and so is Route 130. Up and down the turnpike, you're looking good. Just some minor delays northbound by exit 12 and exit 13, and again by 15E. 280 slow in and out of Newark. And Hudson River Crossings down to about 15 minutes. Lincoln and Holland Tunnels and George Washington Bridge. And looks like there's a local problem now on 139 in toward the Holland Tunnel. So a little bit heavier there than the turnpike. Bob Williams, New Jersey Traffic North.
1: Jill Myra, New Jersey Traffic South. On the turnpike southbound at Mount Holly and exit 5 down to exit 4, we have road work and the left lane is blocked off for the road work. But also on the turnpike southbound, exit ramp to the PA Turnpike extension, there's a crash and the left lane is closed off. You also have some problems.

0: said 42 northbound, packed from College Drive, exit 7, all the way up through to 295. 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Next report in 15 minutes on New Jersey 101.5.
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4: From the Townsport, New Jersey Info and Weather Network, humidity ramps up today. Heat holds off until tomorrow. So it's going to feel pretty tropical by this afternoon. We'll see a mix of clouds and sun and a few showers and thunderstorms spread throughout the day. They'll be brief and isolated, but you might get wet at some point. High temperatures today, lower 80s. Muggy tonight. Lows only fall into the mid-70s with partly cloudy skies. Hot and humid tomorrow. Mostly sunny. Chance of an afternoon storm. High temperatures lower 90s. I'm Chief Meteorologist Dan Zarro.
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9: 8:39 on New Jersey 101.5. Bill will be back on Friday live for the Boardwalk in Asbury Park. I'm Eric Scott, 1-800-283-1015. Talking about the death of customer service. It almost gets to the point where if somebody is nice to you at a local business, it's such a shock that you'll tell everybody about it and what a great business it is. Even if they just smile and acknowledge your presence. It's such an unusual thing these days. Robin and Morris Plains, you're on New Jersey 101.5. You agree with me, Robin, that customer service is basically gone these days?
11: 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I'm 75 years old, and customer service extends to doctor's offices, phone calls, department stores. It doesn't matter where. It's the first person who's rude, the second person who's rude. And maybe the third person will go out of their way to help you. And then I say, thank you for answering the phone. Thank you for having the patience to help me. Customer service sucks.
9: Yeah, it's hard to argue with that, Robin. And I'll tell you, so I had a doctor's appointment on last Friday, right, with my cardiologist's office. And there was a new nurse that was working there, and she could not have been more friendly and pleasant. That had not been my experience prior to that. And it was so notable, I even said something to the doctor about it, and I told all my friends about it when I got home. I'm like, hey, I saw my cardiologist today. The nurse was amazing. She engaged in conversation. She actually made eye contact. She was friendly. She was helpful. When that happens, it's such an outlier or seems to be so strange that, right? I mean, it is noticeable. Michael in Princeton, you're on New Jersey 101.5. Oh, you want to go back to what was going on at Joey Tomatoes, Michael, the woman who just went nuts on that poor family?
12: Well, yeah, I have two comments to make. One, first, regarding customer service. Of course, customer service is critical to a business's survival, and it's up to the manager or the owner to actually train the people how to answer, how to talk to people. So if you're seeing that, this is an indication of the priority that the owner or the manager is taking to maintain their business. So, yeah, we agree 100%, Eric, which, by the way, I just want to say you're a very intelligent guy on the radio, your topics, and I appreciate you very much.
9: That's very kind. Thank you.
12: Yeah, no problem. I speak the truth always. Regarding the Joey Tomatoes issue, that's a little bit of a complicated issue because it could be a slippery slope. And what I will say is that you take a look at restaurants that allow you to bring in liquor, BYOB, when they don't serve. So the real question here is Joey Tomatoes serve birthday cakes, or even if you expand the category, do they have desserts? All right, do they have cannolis or, you know cheesecakes or whatever it is? And the question here is, do they post a sign that says, we, you know, do not allow outside food or beverage to come in, which you will see at different establishments. However, no matter what, the way that customer was handled was incorrect. All the person would have said, listen, this is against our policy. I'll let you go. You're a good customer. You purchased a lot with us right now. Just realize for the future we don't. However, have a great one. Here's the knife. Take care. Have a great day. Whose birthday? We want to sing happy birthday to them.
9: Right.
12: They didn't do any of that.
9: No.
12: So you know what, manager was 100% wrong in that area, and great topic.
9: Well, I mean, the worst part of that, and thanks for being part of the New Jersey 101.5 Morning Show, this wasn't a manager, this wasn't an employee, this was the owner, or the wife of the owner, co-owner. And you're right, there is a right way and a wrong way to handle it. And again, my disclaimer, whenever we're showing or playing a piece of viral video is, there is something that happens.

0: happened prior and there is something that happened after. You don't always get the full story. So I don't know if there was something else that triggered this woman, but I would have to say that even if it was against policy or it was posted or whatever, you generally, as a matter of principle, you don't react that way. I think just in general, people can't react that way. And this even goes to a conversation that Bill and I were having before he took his trip. And that is, you have to assume that from the moment you leave your house, everything you do or say is being recorded. And you are one bad day, one bad moment, one bad decision away from being your own viral video and being canceled. Now, is Joey Tomatoes going to be canceled? I don't know. I doubt it. More people will have not heard this story than have heard it. And if you're at the boardwalk in Point Beach and you want a slice and they're there on the boardwalk, you're going there, generally. Pam in Warren County, you're on New Jersey 101.5. All right, Pam, let's not mention the business's name, but what happened?
1: I won't.
0: What happened to you?
1: Well, it's about a month ago, and I went into the establishment, and there were several young people working behind the counter. They were sort of off to the side, all jibber-jabbering. And I was the only person there, and the one young girl came over, and she says, yes, and I ordered a bagel. I paid for it. She puts it in a bag and tosses it at me across the counter and then heads to the back to continue her conversation with her coworkers. I was so shocked. I couldn't believe it. Am I allowed to say where I have encountered the best customer service?
0: Sure.
1: I mentioned that establishment.
0: Sure, why not?
1: Chick-fil-A.
0: Yeah. Yeah, I've had good experiences there. I mean, I don't do a lot of fast food, but I have had good experiences there. Did you say anything to the manager after she threw your bagel at you?
1: Well, no, there didn't appear to be a manager there, and I seriously considered calling the place and reporting this, but I wasn't exactly sure, you know, if anything would be done, because from what I've seen, a lot of these places kind of kowtow to these younger people and their behavior.
0: Well, they're so desperate sometimes, Pam, just to have employees that, yes. I mean, I understand some of that. Pam, thanks for being part of the morning show, calling in here to New Jersey 101.5. But like the previous caller said, it is the responsibility of the business owner or the manager to train staff, and particularly if you have young staff, because they're not skills that we learn anymore. Right? I mean, you think about, like, my generation, my parents taught me that. Now, my parents were also business owners. They owned a restaurant, and I worked in that restaurant, so I got a crash course on customer service every single day. But even prior to them buying the restaurant, there were common courtesies that you were just taught as a child. And I don't think we teach that to our kids anymore. So I don't know that they're intentionally being rude, but I don't think anybody has taught them the proper way yet. Anthony, in Edison, you're on New Jersey 101.5. You think it's a deeper problem here, Anthony?
2: Hey, how you doing, Eric? Yeah, you know, I think it's, you know, there's a little TDS involved in a lot of this. You know, people are miserable because, you know, Trump's in there, and they want to act like, oh, you know, it's so bad, it's so miserable. They have to vent some kind of way that they want to do anything they can to make Trump look bad, and they want to spread the misery. The MO is spread the misery, so it makes it look like Trump's not doing a good job. You know, I guess especially in a lot of the blue states or whatever. I just find a lot of people out there trying to be miserable, and they're looking for any excuse to try to talk about how bad Trump is. I run across it all the time. I'm in the service business too.
0: Well,
2: they're looking for anything to say about that, about Trump.
0: Well, I mean, that's I love a good conspiracy theory, Anthony, and I appreciate your perspective on that. I'd like to think that we're not all that petty. I mean, I will say that the misery index has definitely gone up in New Jersey, and part of it is because of the affordability crisis. But you know, common courtesy is just common courtesy. Patty on the Parkway had a phenomenal customer service experience. I want to hear all about it after we get an update of New Jersey fast traffic. It's 8:48. Good morning.
3: All right, Eric, Route 27 southbound at South Brunswick by Bunker Hill Road. Looks like a crash there, southbound side. Going to check in with the police in a few moments on that. Route 1, Route 130 are good alternates in that area. Parkway looks pretty good. And the Turnpike, minor delays northbound by exit 14 and 15E. About 15 to 20, Lincoln and Holland Tunnels and George Washington Bridge. Bob Williams, New Jersey, traffic north.
4: Jill Myra, New Jersey traffic south, Talkin' Turnpike. Southbound between exits 5 and 4, we have some road work. That slows you down. And then we also have an accident south on the Turnpike at exit 3, Black Horse Pike. Exit, the right lane is blocked off with a crash. Oh, and then when you go onto the New Jersey PA Turnpike extension in Florence, coming in from the car lanes, the southbound exit ramp has a crash and the left lane is closed off. New Jersey fast traffic is made possible by New Jersey Department of Health. 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Next report in 15 minutes from the D'Agostino Law Bite Back Traffic Desk. I'm Jill Myra, New Jersey 101.5.
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5: Well, you might want to carry the umbrella today, and you'll definitely want to get ready to sweat today and really for the next week here. Now, high temperatures won't be that high. We're talking about lower 80s because we'll have clouds and some sun and a few showers and thunderstorms throughout the day. That'll keep temperatures at bay. Now, in terms of our rain chances, there could be some localized downpours, but nothing too crazy. Widespread severe weather is not expected today. The real story is humidity ramping up, so it's going to feel steamier and sweatier and more tropical as we go through today. You'll really feel that tonight. A muggy overnight, lows in the mid-70s, and then tomorrow, hot and humid. Highs in the lower 90s, the heat index approaching 100, mostly sunny with a chance of an afternoon shower or thunderstorm, mainly northwest. We're going to be in the 90s on Friday with spotty late-day thunderstorms, 90s this weekend, 90s early next week. It's been a while since we've had a heat wave here. I think it's been like 3 weeks, so falling right back into this very summery pattern yet again. 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D'Agostino Law, bite back. Right now, Spring Lake is at 74, Glassboro 75, and Hamilton is 71. 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
0: 856 on New Jersey 101.5. Yeah, Bill back Friday for that boardwalk takeover. It's going to be a great day on New Jersey 101.5. Hope you listen all day. I'm Eric Scott. Talking about the death of customer service. Or is it dead? Did you find an outstanding customer service experience? Because they really are few and far between. But Patty on the Parkway had one. All right, Patty, tell me your story. Where did you have a great experience?
15: So I'm a hairdresser, and I moved. So I had to get my license, the address changed on my license. So I was trying to do it online, and I kept running into snags. So I called the Board of Cosmetology, and the guy said, open up your laptop, I'll walk you through it.
0: Wow.
15: He walked me through the entire thing, and it was quite a process. He walked me through the entire thing until it was completely done. And I said to him, why can't everybody just be as helpful and kind as you have been today? And you're right, because I did tell everybody about how wonderful this guy was.
0: Yeah.
15: In all reality, he was just doing his job. But he made my day, you know, and that's why I wanted to call, because I really wanted to give him the credit that there are. It's still out there. You're right. It is few and far between, but it is still out there.
0: Yeah, and I mean, you're still talking about it now. And now you made him famous on the radio, Patty. Thanks for sharing that story and being part of the morning show on New Jersey 101.5. Heather in Princeton, you're on New Jersey 101.5. You really think it's mean people, Heather, or people that just don't know better?
16: Oh, gosh. I just think... what I noticed, because I'm in customer service, so I also really appreciate customer service. I love to make customers happy. And just a thing I've noticed, and it's really started with the pandemic, is I find people kind of come in looking for a fight. And maybe it's customer service is so poor everywhere, they're expecting it.
0: Yeah.
16: But there's just this overall lack of, like, friendliness, kindness. So when you even experience it in speaking with a customer and you're in customer service, it makes your day. So I feel like it's a little bit everywhere.
0: Yeah, I think it does go both ways, Heather, and that's a good point. And thanks for calling New Jersey 101.5. If I have to call customer service, you know, I will generally... You know, they'll say, hey, you know, this is Joe. How can I help you today? Hey, Joe, you know, this is Eric. How are you doing today? I hope you can help me with this. And it just kind of going in with a nice attitude sometimes will disarm them. Bob in Sparta, real quick, Bob, I got about 30 seconds with you, but I want to get your call in. What do you think the root of the problem is here?
17: I think it's a lack of common courtesy that we have with each other.
0: Just in general, right? I mean, even outside of customer service, but even in our own interpersonal lives, right?
17: I mean, how many times do you hold the door for somebody going into a store and they give you a dirty look?
0: I know. It's happened to me, Bob, and I hate that. Thanks for, you know, closing out this hour on New Jersey 101.5. I do it without thinking about it, right? I mean, and it's one of those other things, and it was drilled into me with my father. If you're sitting at a table... And there are women at the table, and a woman at the table gets up, you stand until she's out of view. And when she comes back, you stand up again. I do it without thinking. And so many people have been like, what are you doing? 9 o'clock now in New Jersey, 101.5. Would you consider going back to school? I'll tell you more and take your calls after the news, which starts right now.
18: 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Fitzpatrick Home Improvement News Desk. 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
4: It's 72 degrees at 9 o'clock. I'm Jen Ursillo. Community members in New Jersey are rallying around the family of a man who died while detained by immigration authorities. The family of Edwin Lopez Cornejo spoke during a protest at Highland Park fighting for justice and accountability. Lopez Cornejo died of a medical emergency on August 1st. The exact cause of death remains under investigation, but the Department of Homeland Security maintains that the man received proper medical care while in custody. Protesters are calling for Delaney Hall in Newark, however, to be shut down, and they are pushing for the release of all detainees. Amazon facing another lawsuit from New Jersey, this time for allegedly violating state antitrust laws. Amazon hires drivers through independent companies, but according to Attorney General Jennifer Davenport, the corporation has total control over delivery service providers and can punish DSPs that don't follow its rules and its roots.
19: Amazon has the ability to cut their roots or just terminate their contracts, which, as we understand it, inevitably leads to the DSP itself dissolving.
4: Davenport says delivery drivers are hurt most of all as they're prevented from forming unions or getting better pay. Amazon can also decide that a driver gets fired and can't be hired at a different company. State Environmental Protection officials have placed several Jersey Shore beaches under swimming advisories. Recent water tests show high levels of fecal bacteria present. The following beaches under advisories: 3 in Atlantic City, Michigan Avenue, Arkansas Avenue, and Virginia Avenue. Also the 26th Street Beach in Brigantine. In Monmouth County, the Laird Street Beach in Lund Branch, the Roosevelt Avenue Beach in Deal, and the Highlands Recreation Center Beach. And then in Cape May County, it's the Jefferson Avenue Beach and 57th Street Beach. A repeat child offender in Hunterdon County has pled guilty to a new charge in federal court.
20: 70-year-old David Teichens has been a registered sex offender in New Jersey since 2002 after being convicted of sex assault of a victim younger than 13. After stints in prison for that and for a 2012 child sex abuse materials conviction, Teichens was able to move into a Tewksbury affordable housing unit within a local park. Officials have blamed state fair housing laws for that situation. Either way, Teichens is moving out of town to prison. This week, he pleaded guilty to a new charge of possession of child pornography. Erin Vogt, New Jersey 101.5 News.
4: The Monmouth County Sheriff's Office is warning residents to be aware of a new scam that's targeting people at work. The scheme involves scammers who call people at work, informing them that they've missed jury duty and that there's a warrant for their arrest unless they pay a fine immediately. Authorities are reminding residents they will never call anybody at work and demand payment. The complete New Jersey 101.5 forecast is coming up. Now here's New Jersey Fast Traffic.
3: at South Brunswick. Looks like an accident has been cleared now. Southbound side of Route 27 by Bunker Hill Road. Garden State Parkway looking okay north of the Toms River area up toward the Driscoll Bridge. And Hudson River Crossings down to about a 15 to 20 minute delay. Lincoln and Holland Tunnels and George Washington Bridge. Bob Williams, New Jersey Traffic North.
4: Joe Myron, New Jersey Traffic South, and the delay.

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1: Changes in the air today as humidity ramps up once again. Our arch nemesis here in the summertime. It's going to get sticky and steamy and pretty uncomfortable, not only today, but for the next several days. Highs today, lower 80s, warm but not quite hot. We'll see clouds and sun and a few showers and thunderstorms bubbling up from the south throughout the day. Tonight, partly cloudy and muggy, lows in the mid-70s. Tomorrow, hot and humid into the lower 90s with mostly sunny skies. There'll be a chance of an afternoon shower or thunderstorm tomorrow, too. We're in the 90s for Friday and this weekend. 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
0: Right now, Lavalette, 75 degrees at 77 in Millville, Perth, Amboy, 82. 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
2: All right, Jen, thanks. I want to talk about back to school, and no, not that back to school. 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It's almost like getting a raise. 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Or have you done it? And was it worth it? 1-800-283-101.5. 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
0: New Jersey Chime Time is 9:12. I'm Eric Scott. Bill is back on Friday for our big boardwalk takeover. We'll kick things off from the boardwalk in Asbury Park, and then all the other shows are going to be live from the boardwalk. 1-800-283-101.5. There are a lot of adults that are heading back to college. And I'm not talking necessarily. Some of them are doing it to finish degrees. Some of them are doing it, maybe they have a bachelor's or they have an associate's and want their bachelor's, or their bachelor's and they want their master's. And I understand that, especially if it's going to help you in your career. But I have always wanted to go back to school for skills that I could actually use. And I'm talking about trades, right? Is there a trade that you would like to learn, or have you gone and done it? I've always wanted to take classes on small engine repair. And the reason I say that, it's one of those things that I didn't learn as a kid. Now, growing up with the dad that I had and in the area that I was in, you know, you just learned how to do things. And one of the things my father used to always say is, you don't have to do this for a living, but you have to know how to do this for a couple of reasons. One, in case it's an emergency and you need to do an emergency repair on something. Or two, so that you aren't taken advantage of if you hire somebody to come in and do something. And I will tell you that while I think I'm pretty handy and I do most things around the house myself, I have used the skills for the latter multiple times. And I think if somebody looks at, you know, an address that is in Lawrenceville, Hopewell, Pennington, Princeton, that area, they're not expecting the homeowner that has called them to be knowledgeable or handy or whatever. And knowing how to do some of those things doesn't mean I want to do those things. But if I bring a contractor in, we're having a conversation and I kind of speak that language. And I've flagged bad contractors in the past to come in and do a relatively small job. And then they tried to turn it into a big job that I just basically didn't need. So it helps me kind of sort through kind of that BS. But while my dad

0: Dad taught me a lot about home improvement. He was not an engine guy. He wasn't a car guy. He didn't know how to repair engines. Some of his buddies did that. So, you know, one of his buddies needs, sheetrocking done or roofing or something like that. My dad would go over and help him out at his house. My dad's got a problem with one of his cars or the lawnmower, or the snowblower doesn't work. He calls his other buddies. They come over and help him with that. I don't know that that really exists anymore. I mean, not in my experience anyway, because the vast majority of people just pick up the phone and call, which is great. I mean, I have a great group of contractors that are working on my home right now. But part of the reason we've got a good relationship and the work is getting done is we kind of speak the same language. So anyway, is there a trade that you would like to learn? Would you take a class on plumbing, on electrical, on small engine repair, on drywall, on framing? And do they even exist? Do community colleges even offer that anymore? Every once in a while, and I haven't gotten one in a while, but Mercer County Community College would send a flyer out saying, hey, these are our summer classes or these are our other programs. And you're not going for college credit. You're basically going for knowledge. I would like to take a class on horticulture so that I can help with, you know, my lawn or Sandra's planting beds or, you know, those types of things. Things that you would enjoy doing, things that would save you money. I mean, we had an issue not too long ago where both of the sump pumps in our basement failed. And we had water that was starting to come up from the French drain. I've had my basement flooded before. It's ridiculous. Even if I had called a plumber that had 24-hour service, emergency service, my basement would have flooded. I had minutes, not hours, to wait for a plumber to get there. So I immediately called one of my neighbors and said, hey, this is going on. Can you come here right now? I need to get this pump out and a new one. So we were able to stem the tide. And while another friend of mine was going to buy a replacement sump pump, the two of us were able to cut that pipe, get the old one out. So as soon as my friend showed up with a new pump, we dropped it in, plugged it in, got it going, and prevented a flood. And that all went down in a period of about 30 or 40 minutes. But if I didn't have the knowledge of doing that, I would have lost everything that was in my basement, including my vintage Star Wars pinball machine. And that would have made me mad. So is there a skill like that that you would like to learn, and what is it? Or did you do that? Did you go to your community college and did you learn one of these skills or one of these trades? And what is the one thing that you wish you knew how to do? Or is there a thing that you know how to do that people in your neighborhood are like, wow, you know how to do that? Because I've gotten that too. My next door neighbor, my buddy Dave and I, we are kind of like the go-tos in the neighborhood. Somebody's got a problem with deck, plumbing, electrical, something in the house. They call one or both of us. Hey, can you come over and take a look at this? Are you that guy? Are you the handyman in your neighborhood? 1-800-283-101.5. And just a reminder, our app chat is down this morning. I love reading your app chats. But unfortunately, it's not working this morning. It's 9:18 on New Jersey 101.5. Here is New Jersey Fast Traffic.
1: On the Jersey Turnpike southbound side, it's construction and slowing you down. Southbound truck lanes is south of exit 10. The Garden State Parkway looks pretty good, except on the ramp to the turnpike at exit 129. Looks like there's an accident there. Lincoln and Holland tunnels and George Washington Bridge leaving New Jersey, all under 5 to 10 minute delays. And looks like there's a problem now at 78 westbound out toward exit 43. Could be construction work at Berkeley Heights. 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Bob Williams, New Jersey Traffic North.
2: Joel Myra, New Jersey traffic, south 295. What a mess in Mercer County, northbound. Very slow at 295 north, coming up from Sloan Avenue all the way up through to Route 1, where we have an accident being worked on. There's also a crash on the New Jersey Turnpike. Car lanes, southbound ramp to the PA Turnpike exit 6. The left lane is blocked off. And man, do we have jams on the Turnpike south, going down from exit 6 down through towards exit 4. We had an earlier accident. New Jersey fast traffic made possible by New Jersey Department of Health. 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Next report in 15 minutes from the D'Agostino Law Bite Back Traffic Desk. I'm Joel Myra, New Jersey 101.5.
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3: So we are talking about our next heat wave starting up, but not until tomorrow. Today, temperatures will be manageable. We're talking about lower 80s this afternoon, but humidity levels are already starting to soar. So it's going to be sticky and steamy and tropical today, with a few showers and thunderstorms lifting from south to north throughout the day. So you may need the umbrella at times. Otherwise, expect a mix of clouds and sun. Very little breeze to keep that humid air moving around. Tonight, partly cloudy and muggy, lows in the mid-70s. And tomorrow will not only be humid, but hot, too. Highs in the lower 90s. The heat index close to 100. We'll see if we have to ring those dangerous heat alarm bells. Mostly sunny tomorrow with a chance of an afternoon shower or thunderstorm, mainly to the northwest. Increasing clouds on Friday with spotty thunderstorms possible again late day. Highs back in the lower 90s to close out the work week. 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
0: 925 on New Jersey 101.5. Bill is back on Friday live from the Asbury Park Boardwalk. I'm Eric Scott. If you go back to school, what's a skill you want to learn? Or have you done it? I'd love to take a small engine repair course. Doug in Brick, you're on New Jersey 101.5. So, Doug, do you want to go learn welding or did you go back to learn welding?
14: So that is something I would like to do. I'm in the process over the last 3.5 years of restoring a 1967 International Scout.
0: Ooh.
14: And it's a labor of love. There's some things I know how to do, and there's some things I don't. And I have a guy that I've been working with who's been doing all the welding, and I do all the cutting and grinding, but the art of welding is something I've always wanted to learn. So it's just a matter of, you know, getting the time and you know, putting in the hours. But I have been working with someone who's just perfecting that, and maybe even taking a class, I think, would definitely help.
0: Yeah, it's one thing to learn from somebody who's been doing it for a long time. It's another thing to actually go into a classroom setting and kind of learn that. I've found the value is going and learning the basics in the classroom and then almost like doing an apprenticeship with somebody who's been doing it for a long time, who can kind of teach you the tricks of the trade, right?
14: Sure.
0: Yeah, I mean, sure, that makes the most sense. All right, Doug, welding. I don't have that skill. Thanks for being a part of the New Jersey 101.5 Morning Show. I don't know that I've ever needed it. Again, I'm not a car guy. I don't, you know, do, you know, metal work or anything like that. But I get it. If you're doing that type of restoration, my brother learned welding in the Navy. And still has his equipment to be able to do that. But I don't think he's ever really done it that much either. And imagine, I mean, so much has changed in 40 years. Daryl in Edison, you're on New Jersey 101.5. Your vote is same as mine, small engine repair.
15: Yes, yes. I want to share my personal experience.
0: Please.
15: I ended up incarcerated. While incarceration, they offered small engine repair. To make the time go by, I took the course. After getting out of incarceration, started cutting grass. Couldn't find a job. Started cutting grass. Naturally, the lawnmower broke.
0: Oh.
15: Guess what I know how to do? Fix the lawnmower. That one skill that I learned in incarceration, 20 years later, I'm still doing it. At the height of my landscaping business, three men working for me now.
0: That is such a great story.
15: Learn a trade. Learn a trade. And then that led to other things that led to welding, because sooner or later, the mower is going to break. The trailer is going to break. Then that led to other things. how do I get this grass to grow better, stronger and longer? Because I need to keep cutting it so I can keep earning a living.
0: That is
15: one
0: brilliant.
15: Final thought.
0: Yeah.
15: One final thought. Dreams only work if you do. Have a great day.
0: Thank you, man. Daryl, thanks for being a part of the morning show. I love that. I mean, look, you know that I'm a huge supporter of our community college system, but also our trade schools. Not every kid needs to go to college. Not every kid needs to go to college. I mean, I got a perfect example, you know, in our house. My oldest son would have been wasted money going to college. He's successful in his own right. My younger son went to law school, got a great career. He was college material. His life path took him to college and to law school. My older boy didn't even want it. You don't need it to be successful. If you have a trade, especially today, if you have a trade, all of the trades need workers. What about you? Did you go back and learn a trade? Is there a skill that you wish you knew that you would like to go back to school to learn? We'll take more of your calls and talk more about it after we get an update on news, weather, and traffic with Jen. It's 9:30 and it starts right now.
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2: It's 74 degrees at 9:30. I'm Jen Ursillo. A 43-year-old man wanted for allegedly shooting and killing another man in Pennsylvania earlier in the day was arrested Sunday night at Newark Liberty International Airport as he waited to board a flight to the Dominican Republic. Federico Perez Polanco was taken into custody by Port Authority police just before 8 p.m. after officers received a report from U.S. Customs and Border Protection. Perez Polanco of Reading was sent to the Essex County Jail. He'll be extradited to Pennsylvania, charged with first-degree murder. Perez Polanco allegedly shot the victim on North 5th Street, police say. And according to ReadingEagle.com, the shooting occurred after an argument broke out during a birthday party at a car wash. Well, doctors are seeing a new cosmetic side effect caused by weight loss drugs like Ozempic.
17: The condition known as temporal hollowing or sunken temples can make the face look older and thinner. Experts say it's becoming more noticeable as GLP-1 medications grow in popularity. Temporal hollowing is the loss of fat in the temples, the areas on the sides of the forehead. The condition is more likely to happen when patients lose weight too quickly or do not follow a personalized treatment plan. I'm Mark Mayfield.
2: Sean Diddy Combs' release date has been pushed back after he was involved in a prison fight in July. According to the Federal Bureau of Prisons, Diddy will now be released February 20th, 2028, instead of January 24th of that year. Combs had been to solitary confinement after the fight that started due to an inmate making a remark towards him. Diddy was previously sentenced to 50 months in prison after his conviction on two prostitution charges back in October of 25. His original release date was set for June of 28. Heads up, South Brunswick residents, several bears have been sighted in the Kendall Park section off Sand Hill Road, according to police. The animals are likely just passing through, as it's common this time of year, but still a good idea to be bear aware. Now the New Jersey 101.5 Business Report. Well, opening bell has rung this morning on Wall Street. Hump day midweek and stocks, this is after stocks closed sharply higher on Tuesday. Stocks also open higher on this Wednesday morning. The Dow currently up 426 points at 54,513. The complete New Jersey 101.5 forecast is coming up. Now here's New Jersey fast traffic.
1: On the turnpike, southbound side, truck lanes just south of exit 10. Looks like an accident on the shoulder there. Southbound, maybe the right lane, southbound turnpike at Edison. A lot of traffic on 78 westbound by New Providence at exit 43. That looks to be construction work. And Goffles Bridge over to Staten Island, very slow. Looks like a crash on 278 eastbound by Victory Boulevard. Hudson River crossings calming down, only a 10 to 15 minute delay. Lincoln and Holland tunnels and George Washington Bridge. Bob Williams, New Jersey traffic north.
2: Joel Myra, New Jersey traffic south. So we have this accident in Mercer County at 295 North, rocking your world. Guess where? Sloan Avenue up to Route 1. You are backed up in that famous spot. We have an accident. And we also have the turnpike. Oh, so extra this morning with you, the turnpike. Southbound on the turnpike. Well, one thing is the car lanes to exit 6 extension. That accident was cleared up. Now we have the road work that remains from exit 5 down to 4, and that left lane road work is slowing you down big time at the Turnpike South. So opt out, go with 295 instead. 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
3: From the Townsquare, New Jersey Info and Weather Network, humidity ramps up today. Heat holds off until tomorrow, so it's going to feel pretty tropical by this afternoon. We'll see a mix of clouds and sun and a few showers and thunderstorms spread throughout the day. It'll be brief and isolated, but you might get wet at some point. High temperatures today, lower 80s. Muggy tonight. Lows only fall into the mid-70s with partly cloudy skies. Hot and humid tomorrow. Mostly sunny. Chance of an afternoon storm. High temperatures lower 90s. I'm Chief Meteorologist Dan Zarrow.
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0: 9:39 it is on New Jersey 101.5. I'm Eric in for Bill. Bill will be back on Friday as we take over the boardwalk in Asbury Park. Kyle and I have been designated the designated survivors, so we get to stay back here in case there are technical issues and we can continue the conversation. I think that's kind of cool. It's like the designated survivor when the president goes and gives his State of the Union speech. There always is one low-level cabinet official that stays behind in case an attack wipes out all of the executive branch. You still have somebody within the line of succession, and that's Kyle and I. It is 9:40 on New Jersey 101.5. I've always wanted to learn small engine repair, and I don't know of any place that really gives those courses anymore. I used to think or used to believe that it was offered at community colleges, but I haven't gotten a community college brochure in Mercer County in a long time. I know Sandra would love to take a horticulture class. I would take one with her just to kind of help through some of the stuff. And, you know, I've learned over the years a lot of skills, a lot of trades. I don't propose that I'm an expert at any of them, but I've been doing it for a long time. You know, I learned with my dad and my uncles and my brother. I mean, from the time I was 9 or 10, I was climbing up ladders, you know, doing roofs with my brothers and my dad and my uncles. And then my dad was a very good carpenter. One of his best friends was a master electrician. My former father-in-law was a master electrician, and I apprenticed with him doing a lot of stuff. So I can do a lot of basic things. Once it gets a little bit more complicated, then I kind of call in a professional. And I'm also a big fan of YouTube University. So I have fixed multiple times now my old Maytag dryer, which I think now is somewhere in the neighborhood. It's got to be almost 30 years old now. And I've replaced the belt. I've replaced the pulleys. I've replaced the gaskets. I had a guy come out one time and he had to do some work on my washing machine, which is a little bit more complicated. And he was like, wow, this is a really cool old Maytag. And there's nothing fancy to it whatsoever. And I said, yeah, I've repaired it multiple times before. He goes, well, as long as the motor keeps working, keep repairing it, because they just don't make them like that anymore. It'll last forever. So, you know, once a year, I'll take the back panel off. I'll vacuum out all the dust and everything and all the lint that's accumulated, you know, around the motor. I'll lube it up. I'll make sure that I know enough to do that. But then I've tried other things on appliances and, you know, I'll watch the YouTube video and think, well, all right, I can replace the ice maker in my refrigerator. That was an unmitigated disaster. I had parts everywhere. I also learned that if you're taking something apart, have your cell phone camera with you, because they're automatically time-stamped, and you take pictures of where everything goes, so that when you're trying to put it back together and you don't know where it goes, you can go back to the picture and go, oh, okay, the blue wire goes here and the white wire goes here. And I had to call one of our advertising partners, Master Appliance, and they anticipate the call now. I'll be like, they're like, what did you try to fix now? I'm like, well, I tried to fix my refrigerator. What's wrong with it? I don't know now. I thought it was this. Now it's all of these things. and they come out. Now, I will also watch very closely what somebody is doing because I try to learn from that. It's how I originally learned how to do my irrigation system, how to replace the sprinkler heads, how to put an extension on, how to move ahead, all those types of things. But I've been doing that for so long, you don't know what you don't know. Then I ran into a major issue and I had to call the professionals to come out and basically, you know, find things that I didn't even know to look for. But what skill would you like to learn? We've had welding. We've had small engine repair. We'd have a couple of others. Plumbing. I did go out at one point. We had a major clog. I knew right where it was. I couldn't get to it with a hand crank snake. So I...

0: bought the heavy duty like Roto-Rooter thing, and was able to clear the pipes. And that was actually cheaper to buy that piece of equipment than it was to get a plumber into the house. And I can't tell you how many of my neighbors' drains now, if they have a problem, that I've just taken this motorized snake over and we've cleared the drains out. And do you have friends like that that'll do it? Because when I grew up, my dad did, you know, what he did, and he had all of his friends, they each had a different skill. So if something needed to be done that he didn't know how to do, he had a friend that he could call. Do we have that anymore? I mean, I got my buddy Dave and a couple other people that I know will come out and give me a hand. But part of it, too, is not even just the experience, but it's also the tools. When I had to do some major plumbing work, I didn't have any of the heavy-duty crimpers or anything like that. I can run a PEX line and put a hose bib outside. Sandra wanted a hose on one part of the house. It took me, you know, half a day to do that, and that worked. But to do the more sophisticated stuff, I'm in awe of that. I mean, I watched this, the electrician from Advanced Solar and Energy Solutions. They're doing some of the electrical work in our house right now. And, man, I mean, when you do it for a living and you watch these guys come in and do it, I mean, I'm in awe. I'll just sit back there and watch them work because they, I mean, that's 20, 30, 40 years of doing it. You know, you're not going to be able to match that experience watching a YouTube video. What is it that you learned to do that you're glad you did? Or what is something that you haven't learned how to do that you'd love to take a course? And community colleges used to be great for that. And you're not going for college credit. You're not going for a degree. You're basically going to be able to learn that. One of the callers that dropped off before said, you know, they would like to learn sewing. Well, I actually do know I have the rudimentary skills to sew either by hand, and I know how to use a sewing machine. And it dates back to when you still had home ec in school. Now, I took home ec in middle school, so that probably would have been, what, seventh grade? How old are you in seventh grade? Is it 12? Yeah, 12, 13? All right, so now you're talking about 40-plus years ago. I made a pot holder in home ec in middle school, and I sewed it, and it's still in my kitchen. I have a 40-plus-year-old pot holder that I made in middle school on a sewing machine, and it's still in my kitchen. It is 9:47 on New Jersey 101.5. Those are the things I think we should bring back into school. We should bring back home ec. We should bring back auto repair. We should bring back woodworking. We should bring back those trades into school. Those are valuable skills to know and to have as an adult. And now instead, you know, even college level now, we're teaching quote unquote adulting. How to manage your money, how to cook, how to clean, how to take care of a home. Because we lack that as a skill set. It is 9:48 now on New Jersey 101.5. Here is New Jersey Fast Traffic.
1: Eric, have a great day. Drive carefully, everybody. Watch it on the Turnpike southbound exiting for the Parkway exit 11. Truck fire partially blocking the exit ramp southbound side Turnpike exit 11. Beyond that, you've got construction work at the truck lanes south of exit 10. Route 78 westbound. Repairs out by exit 43 at Berkeley Heights. Good ride now on the Garden State Parkway. Hudson River crossings still holding about a 20-minute delay for the Holland Tunnel from 1 and 9. Better from the Turnpike. Lincoln and George Washington Bridge down to minor delays. Bob Williams, New Jersey Traffic North.
2: Joel Myra, New Jersey Traffic South. Ah, the Turnpike today giving us such headaches. We have southbound delays still from exit 5 down towards exit 4 where we have left lane road work that is still set up. Traffic is also easing out at 29 North in Trenton and 295 North at Hamilton approaching Route 1 from an earlier crash. 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Next report coming up in 15 minutes from the D'Agostino Law Bite Back Traffic Desk. I'm Jill Myra, New Jersey 101.5.
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3: All right. Our impending

0: heat wave may not be the worst of the summer in terms of the highest temperatures. I mean, the one leading into the 4th of July, that was literally deadly here in New Jersey. We're looking at highs in the 90s this time around, not in the 100s. However, this could be the longest stretch of unseasonable heat so far this summer, and renewed high humidity is just going to make the air feel soupy and gross for the next week at least. I don't see cooler air moving in until like next Wednesday, so, well, get ready to sweat here. High temperatures today, lower 80s. As that humidity rises, we are looking at a few showers and thunderstorms, generally moving south to north through the day with clouds and sun. Tonight, we only drop to the mid-70s. It's going to feel muggy. And tomorrow, hot and humid. Highs in the lower 90s, mostly sunny with a chance of an afternoon shower or thunderstorm. Better chance for spotty thunderstorms late day Friday with increasing clouds. Highs again, lower 90s. And we'll see 90s this weekend and 90s early next week as well. 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Right now, Atlantic City is up to 80. Cherry Hill is 78 and Rahway 79. From the Earth Treasures Fine Jewelers Weather Desk, I'm Chief Meteorologist Dan Zarrow.
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6: It is 9:56 on New Jersey 101.5. Wrapping up this hour, Jen's got the news at 10, and then Dennis and Judy are back on the air. Don't forget, Friday is our big takeover on the boardwalk in Asbury. Bill is back on Friday. He will kick us off for a fun day from the boardwalk. Thomas, I haven't listened to the weather all day. Dan's been sitting here doing the weather all day long. Do we know what the weather's going to be like on Friday? You haven't been listening either.
7: I'm going to be honest. I don't know. Hopefully good.
6: I hope so.
7: Sorry, Dan.
6: The studio is covered on the boardwalk, right? I mean, it is like an actual building they're putting us in.
7: I hope so.
6: All right. Well, I don't care because I'm going to be here.
7: Yeah.
6: So I will be in the air conditioning. I don't know. It's going to be a fun day, though. So, I mean, it's Bill, it's Dennis and Judy, it's Lou and Michelle, and then Dominski and Moore.
7: Yes, it's a very good lineup we got. And I believe it's actually a trailer that we have.
6: A trailer?
7: Yes.
6: Okay. All right. Well, you know, it is what it is. But I think it's going to be a fun day. And that is the first time Bill is going to be back for, what, 2 weeks, right? Yeah, on Friday. Thinking about what I'm making for dinner. When we get into this last segment, that's all I can think about is what am I making for dinner? And I just told you, I think I'm doing pork chops on the grill tonight.
7: I would, if you would save one for me, obviously, bring it in. That sounds amazing.
6: I will go home and I will sous vide them, and I'll put probably some chopped sage, butter, salt, pepper, and then put them in the sous vide for 5-6 hours.
7: Ooh.
6: And then just char them on the grill.
7: Ooh, and on the grill afterwards is an excellent idea.
6: Yeah, it puts a nice char on it. And, you know, we get these big, thick, boneless Berkshire chops. You know, they're 2 inches thick. And coming out of the sous vide, I mean, they're fork tender, and it's just delicious. I haven't done that in a long time, and it's one of Sandra's favorite meals, and I think I will do that. I might have to stop and get some sweet corn.
7: Ooh, also too. A good idea.
6: Yeah, I think I'm going to stop and get some sweet corn. All right, so we'll do it together again tomorrow on Thursday, and then Bill is back on Friday. Dennis and Judy coming up next on New Jersey 101.5. Jen has the news in 2 minutes. Have a great day, everyone. Enjoy.

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1: It's 76 degrees at 10 o'clock. I'm Jen Ursulo. On the heels of the second death of a detainee at Delaney Hall in Newark this year, protesters are once again calling for the controversial immigration detention center to close. During a protest Tuesday at Highland Park, protesters had two demands.
2: The demand is to close and release all the detainees in Delaney Hall.
1: 41-year-old Edwin Giovanni Lopez Cornejo died on Saturday after suffering what ICE called a medical emergency. Federal officials denied that Lopez Cornejo was denied medical treatment. He had been arrested for illegally entering the country 20 years ago, was deported, but re-entered at some point. A famous pizzeria on the Point Pleasant Beach boardwalk embroiled in a controversy involving a five-year-old's birthday cake, and of course it was caught on video. The 49-second clip, which was posted on X, shows an employee at Joey Tomatoes arguing with a family of customers after they asked to use a knife to slice a child's birthday cake. And in the video, the female worker tells the guest they cannot use one of their knives. In fact, she said she was offended that they even asked and went on a tirade against them. The family says they bought $250 worth of food, offered to pay a cutting fee, but the yelling continued. The video has garnered thousands of comments, more than a million views, and one-star Yelp reviews now for Joey Tomatoes. 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Police rounded up three men and one woman accused of being involved in a deadly confrontation on a North Arlington street 2 weeks ago. Accused shooter Labus Mercedes was tracked down and arrested on Monday. The Linden man was the final of four arrests made. He and another accomplice are charged with the murders of Brian Lockett and Ezekiel Aquino. The other two are accused of driving off with two young kids inside and no car seats. They're still alive. The Tom's River Little League softball team advancing to a Wednesday rematch against the team from Japan that beat them Sunday 4-1 in the Little League Softball World Series. The girls from Tom's River moved on with a 13-3 victory yesterday over the New England team from Bristol, Connecticut. The complete New Jersey 101.5 forecast is coming up. Now here's New Jersey Fast Traffic.
3: Garden State Parkway backups now southbound by Clark. Exit 137 down to 135. Looks like a crash down by the reservoir southbound side on the parkway. The turnpike with vehicle fire, truck fire on the ramp southbound. Exit 11 onto the Garden State Parkway. You got Route 78 westbound construction work in toward exit 43 at Berkeley Heights. And across the Gothels Bridge, a mess eastbound side 278 onto Staten Island with a crash tractor trailer by exit 7 eastbound side of 278. I'm Bob Williams. Next report in 15 minutes on New Jersey 101.5.
4: New Jersey 101.5 instant weather. A couple things going on today associated with a warm front rising up through New Jersey from the south. That's leading edge of a warm, humid air mass. So first of all, you'll notice a big increase in humidity today. The air getting thicker and more tropical. The sweat factor going up through this afternoon. There'll be more clouds than yesterday, too. And we have to add the chance for sporadic occasional showers and thunderstorms. Warm fronts don't generally cause violent, dramatic storms, but isolated, spotty pop-ups possible through this morning, this afternoon, and into the early evening hours today. High temperatures in the lower 80s. Tonight's going to get really muggy. Lows only fall into the mid-70s with partly cloudy skies. And then tomorrow, hot and humid. Mostly sunny, highs in the lower 90s, the heat index near 100. There'll be a chance of an afternoon shower or thunderstorm, mainly north and west. Increasing clouds in the 90s on Friday. Again, spotty thunderstorms possible late day Friday. I'm Chief Meteorologist Dan Zara.
1: Right now, Manaloking 76 degrees. It's 79 in Salem and Rose 78. Next update hits at 10:30. 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
13: New Jersey Chime Time is 10:09. 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I'm Dennis Malloy.
14: And I'm Judy Franco. On your Wednesday hump day. Is it Wednesday? I don't even know. I made a big announcement about it. It better be Wednesday. Okay, good.
13: It is. Made a big announcement.
14: So we're really happy to be here with you. I thought, Dennis, that it would be really like us, first of all, to talk about weed, because we haven't done that in a while. But secondly, to talk about the fact that today... is the anniversary of our first show together. I'm not giving it the amount of years, because people argue with me, yeah, but you left for 2 years and he left for 1 year, so it's not really 29 years. It was 29 years ago today. Lee Jacobs taught us to play. Bob McCallum or John DeZuba, all the people who take credit for it. Our first show together was on a Friday, 1997. August 5th.

0: You know, it's funny. My daughter sent me a memory she got on her phone that today was the last day of me on the air before I retired.
1: Are you serious?
0: Yeah, but it was actually July 31st. But why the thing it sent? Kyle, do you know why that is?
2: No, I was just laughing because I knew it was not today.
0: Right.
1: That's so funny because I'm like, I feel like I would have remembered if it was like the same exact day we started together. Because August 5th is always in my mind as the day we started. Kyle?
2: I just wanted to make a PSA. Our app chat is down. Has been down all morning. So if you're trying to write in, you can't. So call.
0: And I was just trying to log in.
2: Yes,
0: and
2: it's down. We will not be able to see your messages.
1: Dan, can you just mute the app chat? Mike, because I love you, but you know, once hearing your voice is enough. I don't need to hear the echo. But anyway, Dan, you and I, since you left, I don't think we've talked about this. And I'm not going to lie, I will give you full attribution for the name of the mythical weed dealer who pulls up in your driveway, and it's Nas. It used to be Gary. Then we changed. No, first you used to say it was Steve. Then you turned it into Gary. And then the last few years we worked together, the mythical drug dealer was Nas, which I think is like a great name for a drug dealer. So I'm going to say that most people get the drugs, still the weed, I should say, from their dealer. I don't think a lot of people who always got their weed from a dealer are going to suddenly move to the dispensary just because it's legal now. Although I know a lot of people who were potheads who tried it in the beginning. They were like, oh, this is great. I'm going to go to the store and check it out, whatever. And maybe once or twice they did, but then they realized the convenience, the price, the strain, their buddy that they know. And so a lot of people just be like, hey, Nas, yeah, I'm sorry. I ducked out on you for a few years to go to like the weed seed on Route 35 in Eatontown or whatever it's called. But I'm coming back to you, buddy. So come back and give me a honk in my driveway, open my garage door, and bring me my weed. So
0: well,
1: we want to know.
0: Wasn't there a report this morning that weed prices are lower than they've ever been?
1: Yeah, but I still don't think when I read that, I was like, I don't think it's, still don't think it's as cheap as it is from your dealer. I think they do this, Dennis, to try to pump up, I think the media try to pump up the business here in New Jersey because they realize it never turned out to be what they thought it was going to be. So do you buy it legally or do you buy it from your guy? 1-800-283-101.5. As always, please feel free, especially since our app chat is down, to use a pseudonym. We don't care who you are. We're not tracking you. We don't care if you get it legally, illegally. But we just want to know, A, do you buy it in a dispensary? Did you always buy it? In a dispensary. I don't think anybody always did because, you know, the thought was as soon as we make it legal, people who never smoked before are going to smoke. But that's not probably not most people. But we want to know your experience. 1-800-283-101.5. It's an unusual day without the app chat, Den, because we're going to be asking people to use that electronic device they carry as sort of a how do I put this? A phone.
0: Like yeah, put the telegraph down and pick up the telephone.
1: My grandkids ask, why does Jiddo, that's their grandpa, why does Jiddo call it a telephone? And I'm like, well, why not? They're like, it's a phone. What's a tele?
0: What, have you been to a dispensary here in Jersey?
1: Yes. Yes.
0: How many times?
1: I think I was there once to check it out when it first opened. And then went again because Mark wanted me to describe to the, you know, 22-year-old dude who wouldn't look me in the eye what my sleep problem was as though he were a doctor. He's like, no, come with me. You'll tell the guy. I'm like, tell the guy I can't sleep. You know?
0: Well, so I told the guy I needed something to help me sleep. And at the time, I was in serious back pain. Remember?
1: Oh, yeah. How is your back?
0: Amazing. Dr. Stephen Yoakum, Cooper University Hospital.
1: Do you remember how he suffered?
2: That was bad.
0: Yeah.
2: Like, very bad.
1: I completely forgot about it. Like, you don't even...
0: I'd walk about 20 yards and I'd have to sit down. The pain was so bad. It was... riding a bike was okay, and that was it. And sitting down. But I couldn't walk too far without pain.
1: What did he do exactly?

0: Exactly. What did he do?
1: Dr. Stephen Yocum, Cooper University Hospital in Camden. He's got an office in Cherry Hill. He's got offices.
0: Well, what was the problem? And really quickly, just in case people have
1: spinal stenosis. I just consulted with a relative the other night who was having really bad back pain. Spinal stenosis is when it's a narrowing of the vertebrae. It could be congenital. It could be arthritic over time. So the nerves that go through the spinal column, all these vertebrae stack up as, to make your spinal column.
0: But why could he fix it when nobody else could, is my question.
1: Well, I went for this mild procedure where they do a little scraping. That didn't help. They cut off the back of the vertebrae. I had it done 20 years prior in 2005 where they cut off L3 and L4. This one they went one higher, I think, and did L5 as well and cleaned out 3 and 4. So it opens up the vertebrae so where the nerves are not being pinched anymore. So it was immediate relief, you know, a little bit of recovery time and some exercise and rehab.
0: Right.
1: Amazing results, Dr. Stephen Yocum. I can't say his name enough. He's just, and he's the nicest guy, too.
0: So you're doing a great service because a lot of people have that. My mother had that problem. She was not a candidate for the
1: surgery. Well, your dad did, too, and he went for shots, right?
0: No, it was my mother. My mother had spinal stenosis.
1: But didn't your dad go for shots for his back? Like the
0: no, my mom used to get
1: mom,
0: those freaking okay. every three, and then they wouldn't give it to her because they gave it to her too much. And then I used to hold her up by her armpits to try to get the freaking pressure off of it, and it felt so good, but I couldn't hang her up on her armpits all day. But I did say to you, Ma, why don't I have the handyman come in and put two pegs like you hang a coat from, and I'll just hang you over this all day. It'll feel
1: or
0: so
1: get
0: good.
1: Get a guy named Louie that she owes money to come over and hey,
0: I'll hold her up.
1: Where's my money? She's like, hey, that feels good. Can you? I'll get my purse in a minute. Just hold it there. I asked the kid, you know, the guy. He said, "I got back pain and I need sleep."
0: Right.
1: So he gave me two different gummies. I ended up giving them away. I gave them to a coworker. I gave them to I think my daughter.
0: Oh, you didn't even
1: maybe.
0: Try it?
1: I tried it because it just makes me stunned. So
0: yeah,
1: you know.
0: I was the same way with the gummies, and then I tried it twice. It doesn't work. I tried whatever, but the point is, I don't think weed really make like smoking weed. That's not why people did it to try to sleep. So,
1: you got high. I mean, and Kyle, you're in your mid-20s. It seems to be very prevalent in your generation, and all generations, to be honest. Your crowd not into it?
2: Some of my friends are. I am not. I've had some bad experiences, but my generation, I would think, I know people who go to a dispensary, but I also still know people who would just get it from the regular old dealer, so it's kind of a 50-50.
1: And when you said bad experiences with it, mm-hmm. back in the day, that would be considered extremely odd that anybody would have a bad experience with weed, but it's so powerful now.
2: Sure.
0: I just had a bad experience with it because my head is messed up. I have a bad experience with my own brain on the daily. So it will definitely convince
1: me. We are witness to that.
0: Right. So if I'm going to smoke something or drink something, it's usually going to end up with a call to 911, which is why I don't do drugs.
1: Well, at the client party the other night.
0: Okay, that's a different kind of bad brain experience. We're not.
1: But you only had a couple sips and then you walked away from it, right? Or put it down?
0: Yeah, no, I had a few sips. You saw me. Yeah, I put it down. Well, I had a drive too. You know. So anyway, 1-800-283.
1: Yeah.
0: 1-800-283-101.5. Dispensary or dealer? What say you? Your phone call is coming up next on Dennis and Judy, 1019. Here's New Jersey Fast Traffic.
3: Good morning, Dennis and Judy. Good morning, drivers. Troubles now at 295, the Bordentown area. Checking into a crash. We do see delays there. Truck Route 109, northbound side, Skyway. That's an accident just off the Skyway with a crash on the Jersey City side, northbound side of Route 109, right at the Skyway. And the Garden State Parkway, still some police activity south of exit 135. Very slow traffic there, south of Cranford on down toward Clark and beyond. Hudson River Crossing, still about 15 minutes at the Holland Tunnel. Better at the GW Bridge or Lincoln. And 278 across the Gothels Bridge, crash over eastbound 278 by exit 7. 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Next report in 15 minutes from the All-American Auto Group Traffic Desk on New Jersey 101.5.
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1: New Jersey 101.5 instant weather becoming way more humid today with a mix of clouds and sun and a few showers and thunderstorms expected throughout the day as well. High temperatures in the lower 80s this afternoon. Tonight we only drop to the mid 70s. It's going to feel muggy with partly cloudy skies and a hot and humid day tomorrow. We reach into the lower 90s for most of the state with mostly sunny skies. There will be a chance of an afternoon shower or thunderstorm tomorrow, mainly to the northwest. I'm Chief Meteorologist Dan Zara.
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12: Yeah, 10:25 Wednesday morning. We're talking about weed. The story in the news today, Judy, is very interesting, that the state is trying to force the dispensaries to accept a union. New Jersey's mandate that cannabis companies must sign agreements with labor unions, facing another legal challenge from one of the industry's largest operators, which is Verano, which runs 4 Zen Leaf dispensaries in the state. I didn't think they could force businesses to accept a union. Can you imagine unionized weed dispensary? I mean,
3: No, I can't. Another,
12: yeah. Anyway, if you're a member of the union, God bless. But it's just, why force it? If some people want to form a union at certain dispensaries, do it. Gary, who pulls up in your driveway, you know, with your order, he's not in the union. He doesn't. There's no disputing there. So how do you get your weed? Do you still get it from a guy who pulls up in your driveway named Nas or Gary? Or do you go to the many dispensary? They're all over. And by the way, some of them are super, super struggling to do
3: their
12: hat. And they're trying all kinds of, we have painting parties on Tuesday. And, they're trying to get people in the door.
3: Listen, I don't understand why those weed dealers, though, can't get in a union. If baristas can be in a union, I don't understand why driveway weed dealers don't have their own union. But we'll talk about that next on NPR. Right now, we have Nicole in Estelle Manor, who's calling in. We love to talk to her. Hi, Nicole. Welcome to the show.
14: Hi, Dennis. Hi, Judy. Welcome back, Dennis.
12: Thank you. I was in your neighborhood the other day.
14: And you couldn't call and say hi?
3: That was disgusting.
12: Well, I don't have your number.
3: You are disgusting. He called me, and he was like, I said, you should contact Nicole. And he's like, nah, I'm telling you.
12: I was in Marmora.
14: Okay, yep, that's about 15 minutes from me.
12: Okay, yeah, I was at Beasley's Point Sea-Doo. Shout out to Tom, who does a great job. You ever rent a Sea-Doo at Beasley's Point?
14: No, I haven't, but I do enjoy that whole entire area, especially right there as you're going into Ocean City. They have a bar restaurant called Yesterday's. Fantastic place.
12: I passed
3: it. Oh, you love that place. Oh, I thought you went to that place.
12: No, I never went to that. But right next door to the Sea-Doo place is the Tuckahoe Inn, which is legendary.
14: Oh, that's wonderful. That's absolutely wonderful. The owners there are wonderful. Great local spot.
12: Yeah. Do you smoke a lot of weed and then get the munchies and go in there and chow down?
14: I am a weed smoker. I do buy it from a dispensary in Buna. It's called Taste of Earth. It's a local guy. Wonderful. And right now, they're actually doing a back-to-school drive. If you bring in a book bag full, you get 20% off of your whole entire purchase.
3: I can't believe that's fantastic.
12: If you bring a book bag full of what?
14: Well, school supplies. For
12: example, okay.
3: Full of weed.
12: Full of cash.
14: But it's great because he's a local guy, and he's all about giving back to his area. And I love that about them. Plus, they have quality stuff. They have great people that work there.
3: But and I have a question, Nicole. Did you must have switched to a dispensary, because if you smoke for a long time, you didn't have that in the beginning.
14: No, you didn't. And I did switch. I did do that.
12: And, was that guy upset?
14: No, not at all. He understood. He completely understands. I'm still good friends with that person.
12: Did you try gummies, or are you stuck on the flower?
14: I'm the flower. Gummies don't do nothing for me. They don't do nothing. Yeah, but you have to understand. I've been smoking for many, many years. I lived out in Washington State, and I've gotten it out there. I've lived in Hawaii, and I've gotten it there. So I know what the good stuff is and good quality.
3: Wow, you do.
14: All right. So, I would love to work at one day.
12: Maybe you should. Maybe you could. I mean, there's so many of them around. What brand, variety, strain do you use?
14: I am an indica girl because I like to be home and be done with doing my errands, running around. I don't like to smoke and go out and do this or that.
12: Well, sativa is the other one, right? Sativa and indica?
14: Yes.
12: So sativa makes you... Yeah.
14: Hyper, happy, active, and then indica. My best friend told me, when you're into the couch, is indica. That's the one that relaxes your body.
3: Into the couch. That's great.
15: Yeah. Which one makes you horny?
14: I don't know. None of them do.
15: Okay. I remember back in the day.
3: Well, then we're going to have to let you go. I'm sorry.
15: Back in the day, right, it was a heightened experience.
3: No,
15: love you too, Nicole.
3: Goodbye.
15: Thank you for calling.
3: Don't call here if you if weed doesn't make you horny. Weed and Steely Dan. Those are the two things that make girls horny. 1-800-283-101.5 is our phone number. We're asking, do you go to the dispensary or do you get it from a dealer or do you ask your high school kids? Where do you get your weed? 1-800-283-101.5. We'll take a break for the news on Dennis and Judy. Right back.
16: It's 10:30. I'm Jen Ursula with your New Jersey 101.5 News Flash. A 16-year-old is in a juvenile detention center after being accused of trying to kill somebody in a drive-by shooting a couple of weeks ago in Burlington County. The prosecutor says somebody called police on July 25th saying a relative of theirs was in the yard of a home when they were shot at several times by somebody in a passing car. Nobody was hit by bullets, luckily, but Willingboro police say the house was left with severed bullet holes in it. The teen, a local resident, was taken into custody a few days later after police say a search warrant turned up a gun and ammo at the boy's home. He's now charged with first-degree attempted murder, second-degree aggravated assault, and several weapons-related counts. In a new antitrust lawsuit, New Jersey accuses Amazon of using its economic power to keep delivery driver wages low and subject them to punishing working conditions. The drivers are hired through delivery service partners, which Amazon claims are independent businesses. However, Attorney General Jennifer Davenport says the drivers are still at the mercy of the e-commerce giant.
17: Amazon can practically terminate drivers without explanation and essentially ensure they are unable to be hired at another DSP.
16: In a statement, Amazon said the complaint was not grounded in fact. Several Jersey Shore beaches are under swimming advisory. State DEP officials say recent water tests show high levels of fecal bacteria present in the water. Following beaches are under advisories. Michigan Avenue, Arkansas Avenue, and Virginia Avenue in Atlantic City. The 26th Street Beach in Brigantine. The Laird Street Beach in Long Branch. The Roosevelt Avenue Beach in Deal. The Highlands Recreation Center Beach. And in Cape May County, the Jefferson Avenue Beach and 57th Street Beach. That's your New Jersey 101.5 News Flash. Here's Fast Traffic.
18: Just getting word of a crash, overturned tractor trailer, New Jersey Turnpike truck lanes at Bordentown. This is near exit 7, the outer roadway, so obviously stay with the inner roadway if you can. That just coming into us, not sure of the detail on that yet. On 295, there is nearby construction work and a crash in that same area, Bordentown, south of exit 56. You got the Garden State Parkway southbound side. Still some police activity south of exit 135, causing some slowdowns there south into Clark. And over to Staten Island, looks getting better. Eastbound side of 278 by exit 7. 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
19: New Jersey, 101.5 instant weather. I'll call it warm, but not quite hot today, with high temperatures actually similar to yesterday, reaching into the lower 80s. But the humidity, that moisture content of the air, is getting thick enough to chew. That's going to be pretty nasty and suffocating the next several days, flirting with dangerous heat and humidity criteria here. So we'll see a mix of clouds and sun today and a few showers and thunderstorms bubbling up from the south. Again, high temperatures, lower 80s, really tropical this afternoon. Mid-70s tonight, partly cloudy and muggy, hot and humid tomorrow. Highs in the lower 90s with mostly sunny skies. Again, a chance of an afternoon shower or thunderstorm. I'm Chief Meteorologist Dan Zara.
16: 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Right now, Sandy Hook, 78 degrees. It's 79 in Vineland, Jackson, 78. Next update at 11 o'clock. 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
15: Thank you, Jen. So weed prices are at an all-time low, I guess, at the dispensaries. We're still curious. 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Or now that it's been, what, 3, 4, 5 years, do you go to the dispensaries? And now the state's trying to force the dispensaries to join, to be unionized, and they're going, whoa. So what is your, and that's none of your business, I guess, unless you own one or work at one. But where do you get your weed? 1-800-283-1015 is the phone number. The conversation continues momentarily.
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15: What conversations? Nobody's on the phone. And our app chat is down. We love reading the app chat comments, but since that's down, if you'd like to call and chime in, because we really would like to know, have you switched finally from the dispensary, from your dealer to dispensary? And there's so many dispensaries. Everywhere I go, I see, you know, Sunshine Weed Man or whatever. By the way, there was a little trouble in front of his joint the other night. Did you see that, Judy?
3: No.
15: Yeah, somebody got shot. Yeah.
3: What?
15: Yeah.
3: I didn't know it was there.
15: Yeah, it was Trenton.
3: I mean, not surprised. Yeah. Anyway, I got very horny for just now for a second, so I'm going to be right back. Why are we saying that?
15: Because Steely Dan makes girls horny, says one wise person years ago.
3: In the 70s.
15: Yeah, right. Now it just makes them scratch their head like...
3: And then Kyle's
15: who put my grandpa's
3: music on? But it's the guitar solo.
0: That's what does it.
3: No, but I would think maybe the person who told me this meant a different song, like Are There Any...
15: Hey, 19?
3: Yeah. Hey, 19. What does that mean, by the way? I don't know. Anyway.
15: I think he was looking at a younger girl, whoever wrote the song. Anyway, back to the weed dispensaries. The state's trying to force them to sign agreements with labor unions, which New Jersey is like hell-bent on driving business out of the state. They've legalized it. They gave out licenses to people, and they're going, oh, you're going to play by our rules. Well, Verano, who runs four of the Zen Leaf dispensaries, says, listen, they doled out $610,000 in fines in 2025 to another company for failing to maintain the labor peace agreement. Verano says, if it loses its license, it'll be forced out of business, forced to fire its workers, and sacrifice its accumulated goodwill in the local market, which last part's BS. But, it'll lose job. Why does the legislature in New Jersey hunt down small businesses, put a target on their back, and says, F you, we want to kill you? I don't get it.
3: I don't know. But where do you get your weed? 1-800-283-101.5. Dennis, your boy Panutz is on the phone right now. Let's see he has to say. Hi, Panutzi. Shoot.
15: What, he said something dirty?
0: He just said nothing.
1: No.
15: Oh, there he is. Go ahead. Now, Panutzi, I heard you were a tenor in the opera, and then you started smoking weed, and your voice became like this.
1: I was a what?
15: A tenor, a singer, an opera singer?
1: No, I'm not a singer. I'm a different kind of guy.
15: I know. Well, I was just trying to make a comment on your voice. And every time I do, it seems you get a little sensitive about it. So maybe I should knock it off.
1: Well, just be a human being and we can have a conversation. If you want to be a smart ass, then you'll have half a conversation.
15: I love it.
1: Back to the topic of marijuana. I happen to know a lot about it. I've been involved with the marijuana trade for over 50 years. When I lived in Brooklyn, I was one of the biggest suppliers of the whole borough.
15: Now, when you say suppliers, how many local dealers came to you?
1: About 300.
15: Wow, that's a big distributor. Did you ever get pinched for it?
1: No.
15: How did you manage to avoid that?
1: My partner did, because if you get greedy and you're stupid, you get pinched. If you just do your own business, nothing happens. You know, if you start messing with other drugs, then the cops will come after you. But years ago, nobody wanted to bother anybody about weed.
15: Right. When did you get out of it?
1: I never got out of it. I'm still in it today.
15: Okay.
1: Do you know that the price of a pound has dropped at least 75% since it went legal?
15: In the stores or in your world, too?
1: Everybody's world. When the stores go to buy it, how much do you think they pay a pound?
15: I don't know.
1: 600. And they're whacking people for $300 an ounce. It's disgusting.
15: Now, do you pay 600 for a pound?
1: I can get how many you want?
15: Three.
1: Okay. What time you want to meet?
15: Say 3:30 on the off the turnpike. We'll talk about it. I don't want any. I'm just curious. Is so how much a pound? No, you say that they pay $600 a pound. What does the local distributor pay?
1: You mean a guy on the street that sells
15: yes.
1: weed?
15: Yes.
1: They're selling it for about $175 to $200 an ounce.
15: All right. So if a guy were a local distributor on the street, what would he pay for a pound?
1: What is a distributor? I don't understand.
15: You said you were a distributor. So if a dealer, a big time dealer, wanted to buy a pound, how much?
1: Right now, $1,600.
15: Oh. And the dispensary is only paying $600, yet they're whacking people for $300 an ounce.
1: Yes. And so tax on top of that. So the guys that are selling privately are doing better business because the people don't have to pay tax.
15: Right.
1: It's the same thing like lottery. When I used to do numbers and play the balls. You ever played? You know what I'm talking about?
3: Play the balls, Dad.
15: Yeah.
1: Excuse me. The lottery. The balls.
15: The balls on the lottery machine. You know, pop up on and that's how they pick the daily numbers. Yeah.
1: So after they started following, they used to do it by the track number, but now they went to the balls got into the game, and people were making more money privately because you don't pay tax on your winnings.
15: Right. When you go to a bookie. All right. So Panutz, let's try to figure this out. What does a dispensary charge per ounce? $300.
1: Yeah, it's approximately it was in the sectors. It's gone down to about $300.
15: And now what is the guy on the street getting?
1: $175 to $200.
3: Interesting.
15: So why go to they say if you go to dispensary, I feel safer, it's controlled, there's more variety.
1: That's not true, because when you go into a dispensary, you got to give your license. And God forbid, a million times, if you get into a car accident on your way home, the insurance will not pay because they're going to say you're on drugs.
3: Not only that, but, you know, if I were a person who indulged in marijuana in any form, way, shape, or form, I would not be able to, I don't think I'd be able to, I have a, you know, concealed carry license.
15: Right.
3: So what if somebody like me wanted to buy weed? I don't. I would have to buy it from Steve honking in my driveway, you know?
1: You got it. You got to either do that or give up your gat. You can't, and you need your gat.
15: So I went once to a dispensary, gave him my license. If I get into a car accident, will they look that up and go, oh, well, he's a drug user? No?
1: I guarantee you the insurance companies will do anything to get out of paying a claim.
15: Well, that's true. All right, Panutz, thank you very much. Stay well. Nice
3: talking
15: to you.
3: So ridiculous, though, because you don't need a license to buy alcohol. So why wouldn't the insurance company go, we suspect that he might have been drinking because he's over 21?
15: The insurance company will do anything to stop paying the... I'm gonna get whacked when I get off the air today.
3: I know. Why do you think I treat that phone call the way I treat that phone call? Okay, 1-800-283-101.5. Plus, he doesn't like me.
15: He doesn't like me too much either.
3: Every time I get in the air, I'll be like, hi, welcome to the show. And he's like, why? Excuse me. And I'm like, okay, all right.
15: What's your opinion on the topic? What do you care? Well, that's why you call. I'm sorry.
3: Don't worry about it. You have anything to say? Don't worry about it. Okay, well, we're worried about it because it's airtime.
15: I want to talk to Mrs. Panutz.
3: Ooh, Dennis, you're on thin ice now, buddy.
15: I know.
3: All right, 1-800-283. Hey, this is Mrs. Panutz. Stop making fun of my husband. There he is. Oh, my God.
15: Put him on.
3: Put him on really quick. We want to talk to Mrs. Panutz.
1: Hey, no, she's sleeping.
3: Oh, okay.
1: I don't have any bad feelings for anybody. It's just that I'm not too happy with the world anymore.
15: All right.
3: We hear that. We do.
15: We get it. Listen, I tell you bring joy. When you call here and we have a little fun with you, it brings joy to people. So that's
3: good. We like it.
1: Thank you.
3: All right,
1: doll. The word is clip, not whack.
15: Clipped. Yeah. Okay.
3: Good so try, Dennis.
15: Am I going to get clipped? Like, I'll be hung up on.
3: No, but Den, do you want to do like 40s mob or 2026 mob? Do me a favor. Get your clip and your whack straight.
15: All right, listen. When we come back...
3: Mafia boomers are so stupid.
15: Oh, God. What mafia terms do you use? 1-800-283. And we ought to do a mob hour. It's New Jersey. It's they're still around. Anyway,
3: we've done it. Okay, go on.
15: Weed, where do you get it? 1-800-283-1015 is the phone number. 1050, fast traffic.
18: Update on the New Jersey Turnpike southbound by Bordentown. It's an overturned tractor-trailer. Truck lanes out of roadway between exit 7 and exit 6. Be very careful there. Southbound side on the turnpike. Car lanes are better. You got 295 southbound by exit 56. Looks like there was earlier construction work and a delay southbound 295, but that looks to be a bit better than the turnpike. Garden State Parkway looking southbound slowdowns into exit 131. Earlier police department activity. And still slow at about 20 minutes at the Holland Tunnel leaving New Jersey. Lincoln and George Washington Bridge are better. 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I'm Bob Williams. Next report in 15 minutes from the All-American Auto Group Traffic Desk on New Jersey 101.5.
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19: New Jersey 101.5 instant weather becoming way more humid today with a mix of clouds and sun and a few showers and thunderstorms expected throughout the day as well. High temperatures in the lower 80s this afternoon. Tonight we only drop to the mid 70s. It's going to feel muggy with partly cloudy skies and a hot and humid day tomorrow. We reach into the lower 90s for most of the state with mostly sunny skies. There will be a chance of an afternoon shower or thunderstorm tomorrow, mainly to the northwest. I'm Chief Meteorologist Dan Zarrow.
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15: Dennis and Judy show 1056 talking about weed prices and dispensaries and dealers and where do you get it? So I think gradually a lot of people switched over to dispensaries. But there's so many dispensaries, some of them, you know, are doing anything to get people to come in the door. We have Joe calling from somewhere in New Jersey and says if you're a veteran or if you have a medical card, you do get discounts on both. Hi, Joe.
1: Good thing is, with the medical discount, with a medical card, that counts at the end of the year like drugs, like prescription drugs. So if you spend $1,000, $2,000, whatever it is, on weed, that comes under medical. So that comes off your federal taxes, not your state. When you go to buy the weed, you're not paying the tax. That tax is usually about 8%. The town is going to charge you about 2%. So instead of spending the 10%, you only pay the 2%, plus you get the veterans discount at the end of the year. You write that all off.
15: Now, taxes. Yeah, my friend Jerry said that all the weed transactions for recreational have to be a cash purchase because the federal government does not allow it to be legal. So you can't use a credit card.
3: Right, right.
15: So, but yet they'll give you a break if you tell them you spend $1,000 on... they just have to trust that you spend $1,000 on weed for medicine? If you have a medical card. But they don't recognize it as a legal drug, so I'm confused.
1: Well, no, it's a legal drug. When you do your taxes at the end of the year, they say, how much did you spend on medical prescriptions? You include that.
15: Yeah. All right. But you don't have a receipt for it, or do you have a receipt for it?
1: No, but you could always go on the website. First of all, it has to be a dispensary that, number one, gives veterans discounts, but more important, that does medical. Not all dispensaries in New Jersey do medical.
15: So what are your issues? What are your issues?
11: What am I what?
15: Issues medically.
11: Medically? Oh, I had PTSD.
3: Wow.
11: Vietnam.
3: That's legit.
15: Yeah. All right. Well, thank you for your service, Joe, and we appreciate it. And thanks for your comments today.
3: I wonder if you have a medical card, if you then can also carry a concealed weapon. Because I mentioned before, I know you can't have a CCW if you just use marijuana recreationally. I swear to you, I'm not asking for myself, but I'm just wondering, because if you take any kind of medication, how can they let you carry a gun?
15: Any kind of mind-altering medication, like if you take high blood pressure medication.
3: Let's say you take some sort of painkiller because you have chronic pain.
15: Right.
3: Why would they let you have a gun? I'm so confused.
15: They should let you have a gun no matter what, unless you're mentally, you know, unstable.
3: Well, I don't need no test for that, Dennis. There's no drug for what I got, Dennis.
15: Yeah, I know. You carry a gun. I might get clipped later today.
3: Or whacked, depending on which century you were in.
15: All right, more of the Dennis. Wait till you hear what we're going to talk about next hour. You will be blown away. The Dennis and Judy Show continues 11 o'clock.
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16: It's 78 degrees at 11 o'clock. I'm Rick Rickman. Community members in New Jersey are rallying around the family of a 41-year-old man who died over the weekend while being detained by ICE officials at Delaney Hall in Newark. The daughter of 41-year-old Edwin Lopez Cornejo spoke during a protest at Highland Park.
20: There should be justice for all. No one here is illegal. Everyone here should feel welcomed. Not seen as criminals.
16: Lopez Cornejo died of a medical emergency on August 1st, and the exact cause of death remains under investigation. Homeland Security says Lopez Cornejo received proper medical care while in custody. Protesters are calling for Delaney Hall to be shut down. New Jersey's statewide voter registration system went offline to start the work week, leaving county officials unable to access or update voter records. The system's operator, No Inc., emailed county election offices before midnight Sunday to say it would be unavailable through Tuesday, but didn't give a reason. This comes 2 weeks after Governor Mikey Sherrill disclosed the voter registration system automatically registered thousands of non-citizens due to an error. Keasbey Fire District 4 has protected this section of Woodbridge since 1909, but the firehouse is close to shutting down.
22: Woodbridge Mayor John McCormick says a recent audit by State Community Affairs found the Keasbey District faces rising costs, fewer emergency calls, with declining membership adding to long-term staffing concerns. The township's proposal would dissolve Fire District 4 and expand the neighboring District 7 while transferring Keasbey's 8 full-time firefighters to 3 other stations in Woodbridge. Levon Putney, New Jersey 101.5 News.
16: 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Chipotle is voluntarily removing jalapenos from its restaurants nationwide. This comes after a Minnesota salmonella outbreak linked to the peppers sickened over 100 people. The complete New Jersey 101.5 forecast is coming up, and now New Jersey fast traffic.
18: New Jersey Turnpike, stay away from the truck lane southbound by Bordentown, exit 7 down to exit 6. Return track to trailer. Two right lanes are closed southbound in the outer roadway. Car lanes are better. Now, Route 9, north and southbound, looks like there's a problem now at Texas Road and Old Bridge. We're checking into that. We've had delays for a while south on the parkway, south of Clark, down to exit 131. Construction work and maybe something more there. Southbound, sizable delays. 35 is southbound, slowing down in toward the Middletown area and also slowing down northbound in toward Cliffwood Beach. Hudson River Crossings, it's construction work at the GW Bridge. 10-minute delays. Lincoln and Holland tunnels are better. I'm Bob Williams. Next report in 15 minutes on New Jersey 101.5.
19: New Jersey 101.5 instant weather. A couple things going on today associated with a warm front rising up through New Jersey from the south. That's leading edge of a warm, humid air mass. So first of all, you'll notice a big increase in humidity today. The air getting thicker and more tropical, the sweat factor going up through this afternoon. There'll be more clouds than yesterday too. And we have to add the chance for sporadic occasional showers and thunderstorms. Warm fronts don't generally cause violent, dramatic storms, but isolated spotty pop

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12: The New Jersey Chime Time. 11:10, Dennis and Judy Show. I'm Dennis Malloy.
13: Hey, I'm Judy Franco. How are you?
12: Everybody's good, Judy. Thanks for asking. They did a study, and with America, they did a survey, I guess. What is the average temperature most new people in the country like to keep the thermostat? Came out to 71 degrees. Which I think is cold. I keep my house at 77. It's a small house. At night, I turn it down to

0: 74.
1: That's insane. High. I think.
0: Wow.
1: Yeah.
0: No, over
1: yeah, I'm surprised, actually.
0: Yeah, I... electricity prices are again.
1: I was going to say, unless it's for like to save money 100%, but I can't.
0: It's a small house and it's a good system, I guess. But 74 at night and 77 during the day. Now, sometimes if I'm running around the house, like as hot as it's been, when you are outside and it's 90 degrees or 92 and the humidity is up in the 90s as well, you come into a 77-degree air-conditioned house. That feels amazing.
1: Oh, I tell you what. I want to say right this minute that nothing... 100%, there's a comparison between the outside and the inside that does feel refreshing.
0: Yes.
1: But when people walk into my house, when my husband has been in charge of the thing, they routinely say... after a while of sitting there, it's kind of warm in here. And I know because from outside to inside, yes. But then, you know, I'll start to cook or I'll start to, you know, do some stuff around the house. And I'm like, felt good when I first walked in, but it's kind of warm in here.
0: Yeah.
1: And he will never, he knows 75 is, I will let him put it on 75 when he's cold, but for a while. And then it goes back to 70. I cannot. 75. It's like, I mean, it's like my parents would keep it at 77. I'd be like, are you people insane? We're roasting.
0: My parents would never turn it too far down either. I'm comfortable at 74, but I, you know, it's just as comfortable during the day if I'm not really moving around too much at 77. If I leave the house all day, I'll put it at 78. And when I, again, one of those super hot days, you walk in the door, it's like, oh, feels good.
1: Yeah, it's true. But after a while... 78 is
0: in
1: crazy.
0: While 67 degrees is the national average for sleeping, ideal sleep temperature is 67. Yeah. Massachusetts sleeps the coldest at 63.2 degrees.
1: And that's the healthiest. You know what they say is the healthiest temperature to sleep at is like kind of down there.
0: Meanwhile, Hawaii is the warmest sleeping state at 69.5. Regional climate plays a major role in how Americans define what is the proper temperature.
2: I'm still shocked that you keep it at 77. And I've been in your home before, and I don't remember it feeling that hot. So maybe for your house it works, but that...
0: Right.
2: I would be...
0: your apartment. What do you keep your apartment? What would you keep
2: 69, 70. You know, anywhere in that range.
0: Wow.
2: I couldn't do 77.
0: If you came over here, you would be fine. Again, walk from out the, like you're out on the deck outside, hot and humid. Walk in, feels so good.
2: Sure, but I agree with Judy on that, where then afterwards, then you're inside there, and then 77, you think, oh God, it's 77 in here.
0: Yeah, I might turn it down to 75, you know, after a while. A 2021 Consumer Reports National Survey found the average temperature Americans set the thermostat is about 71 degrees during the day and night.
1: Yeah, that's for us would be the least he could tolerate, and probably the most I could tolerate, or vice versa. But we do
0: fight. So you're both at 60. You're both at 69. You
1: for
0: and Kyle.
1: Sleep. Oh, Kyle and I, yeah, for sure. But no, during the day I'll let him put it to 72. But that's max. 71, 72. But that's max. 1-800-283-101.5. I just want to make the announcement, guys.
0: Yeah.
1: You might be tuning in, but our app chat is not working right now. So we're asking you to use your phone as the telecommunications device that those Asian people intended it to be. And by the Asian people, I mean the people where the countries where it is created, because I doubt they build your iPhone or your whatever phone it is in this country, in Kansas or anything. But they're built to actually make a phone call. You dial, you talk to us. The old-fashioned way, 1-800-283-101.5. Thermostat is probably on the top 10, Dennis. I've never researched it, but I bet you it's on the top 10 of things that people and family members, couples and family members fight over in their home. So what is it for you? 1-800-283-101.5. I think that I could live 73, but I prefer 69. My husband could live.

0: live with 72, but he prefers 74. What are you going to do?
1: In Europe, where my cousins live, when they finally got air conditioning a few years back, and they barely turned it on. And if you go into a restaurant, a hotel room, we were at a Best Western in Rome, and went down to the front desk and said, we're in room 204. Can you turn the air on? Because they have all kinds of rules there, too. When you leave, like if you leave a window open, air shuts off. Once you leave and take your key out, they have that card key in the room.
0: I hate that.
1: You pull the card key out, air is off within a minute. So I went down to the front desk and said, Senor, the air conditioning, room 202. Oh, it's on. You know the little dial with the... When you turn toward the snow, if it's on the snow, air is on. I said, well, it's on the snow, but you wouldn't effing know because it's hot up there.
0: Did you say to him in that little rhyme? Because the Italians are very romantic. They love that.
1: Oh, senor, since you put it that way, I'm going to go up myself and make a call for you. No, the whole family suffered. Everything. And the first year I took...
0: Since you put it in a rhyme, I'm going to waste no time.
1: I can see in your party there's someone who's old, and that's why he doesn't like it too cold. Okay. Enough stupidity for one segment.
0: I know.
1: Yeah, apparently it's not enough.
0: I know she's too cool. And that's why I don't say a bafangul.
1: That's the winner. We have to close it out right there. All right. If you,
0: you and I could do this for the rest of the hour.
1: Oh,
0: and people would be extremely entertained.
2: Me. Please continue.
0: Do you have any, Kyle?
2: No, I'm fully just
1: once you rhyme cool with Vafunku, there's nothing left.
0: All right. Well, Mike is on the line. We want to talk to him, but we got a break for traffic. Mike, I really would like to hear from you, because considering the age it says up here, you probably don't like it so cool. 1118, here's New Jersey Fast Traffic.
3: Update on Route 9 at Old Bridge. All lanes are closed and detoured southbound side Route 9 between Route 18 and Texas Road. Police Department activity. Heavy traffic on the Garden State Parkway southbound by exit 135 from an earlier accident. The Turnpike southbound with an overturned tractor trailer in the truck lane southbound by exit 7 down toward exit 6 between Bordentown and Florence in the outer roadway. Two lanes are closed. Got the Hudson River crossings down to under 5 to 10 minute delays. 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I'm Bob Williams. Next report in 15 minutes on the All-American Auto Group Traffic Desk on New Jersey 101.5.
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3: New Jersey 101.5 instant weather becoming way more humid today with a mix of clouds and sun and a few showers and thunderstorms expected throughout the day as well. High temperatures in the lower 80s this afternoon. Tonight we only drop to the mid 70s. It's going to feel muggy with partly cloudy skies and a hot and humid day tomorrow. We reach into the lower 90s for most of the state with mostly sunny skies. There will be a chance of an afternoon shower or thunderstorm tomorrow, mainly to the northwest. I'm Chief Meteorologist Dan Zara.
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10: It's 11:24, Dennis and Judy show, talking about what temperature you keep your air conditioner at. In the summer, a lot of homes, there's a big dispute over who likes it hotter, who likes it colder. It seems like everybody. Is there one couple in America that says, oh, yeah, we both like 72?
8: No.
10: I don't think
8: maybe
10: so.
8: Maybe Mr. and Mrs. Panut.
10: Okay. You know what? I was going to comment further, but I'm afraid to get clipped later. So I'll just say I hope they get along.
8: By the way, our app chat, according to the rumor, is back in business.
10: Oh, my God, I'm dying. CD and Tom Zer says, oh, my God, I'm dying, I guess, over the Italian thermostat rhyme thing. Dennis, do Murphy with an Italian accent.
8: Oh, you know, that's going to be hard.
10: It is. He's probably in Italy right now because he has that villa over there.
8: Oh, that's right.
10: And remember, he would sneak away for like 4 or 5 days every year.
8: So you got to do like, it's the right thing to do in his voice.
10: It's the right thing to do.
8: All right. Need some refinement. That's hard.
10: Yes.
8: That's like a really tough ask. Who is that? Let's get rid of that guy.
10: So when you come to me for the make the room cool, the rules in Italy that we follow that in America you don't have. So we have to first check with the energy commission to turn on the air conditioner.
8: Oh, that's good.
10: Okay.
8: That's very good. took me a minute.
10: Well, it took me a while to come up with what rhymes with air condition. Energy commission. We have a 3-floor single.
8: I know it's a little cold, but maybe you eat your mama's bragiol.
10: Okay.
8: Now we're getting down.
10: You want a cool weather? Wait till the fall.
8: Yeah.
10: Because that rhymes with gabagol. I couldn't fit gabagol into a sentence. All right. So, gabagool.
8: Now we brought in the ruiner. We should have quit at the Italian curse word.
10: Right.
8: All right, let's go to...
10: let's go to Mikey? Actually, yeah. Somebody on the app chat says we have a 3-floor single-zone townhouse, which is hard to manage because the lower floor is always cold and the top floor always hot. The compromise is 75, the only setting that works. But it's depending on the time of year. Well, what I do, like this little house I have is a cottage. There's an attic upstairs. I seal off the attic. It's sort of an open stairway attic, and I have this big sort of divider that I just set down over the stairs, so it's sectioned off. But I would turn the air, if it was open, I would, you know, close the vents down here and open the vents up there. And this way the cool air drops. So you can do that by messing with the vents, you know, when you have a 2-3-story thing. Right. Do we want to speak to Lisa? Yeah, no. Hang on, all right, let's talk to Mike.
8: What's going on?
10: Hi, Mike. You're on New Jersey 101.5.
11: All right. Hey, Benny, God bless you. Came back, buddy.
10: Yeah, thank you.
8: Hey, can't stay away.
11: Hello, Judy. How you doing?
8: Hi, darling. I'm all right. Thanks for asking. What do you got?
11: Yeah, I keep my setting on 78 all year round. It's perfect.
8: What is it? 78? I'm surprised you're alive to tell the tale. Are you kidding me right now?
11: No, I'm telling you, 78. I set mine on 78.
8: Honestly, you sound listless, Mike, and I think that is why. Doesn't the guy sound like he's sweating?
11: I set it on 78 all year round. All right.
10: That would be, I would seem to be wasteful in the winter. That's pretty warm. What do you keep your thermostat in the winter, Judy?
8: I mean, most people are comfortable at the same temperature all year round.
10: Yeah, so 74 is what I keep it at in the winter as
8: 72,
10: well.
8: 70, you know.
10: Yeah.
8: I'll try to keep it a little under. He'll try to keep it a little over. Same thing.
11: I keep it at 70 in the winter.
10: 70 in the winter?
11: Yeah, in the winter time.
8: Okay, that makes no sense.
10: I know. We got to go, Mike. Hello? We got to go. But thank you, Mike. Appreciate the call.
8: What we just heard was an example of brain fry from the heat, ladies and gentlemen. I do want to talk to Lisa. Can we hang her on, though?
10: Real quick, before we go to the break, and my friend Jerry, who's an air conditioning guy, says that what happens when it's real humid, it's all about the humidity. If you have a small unit, it will keep running longer and keep dehumidifying. But if it's too big of a unit, it will shut off and the humidity will build back up. So you have to turn it off. Yeah, he has worked, thank God, on my air conditioning over the years. Yeah, it's Yeah, we'll break and we'll talk to Lisa. What do you keep the thermostat at this time of year? It's so hot. 1-800-283-101.5 is the phone number. Now the news.
12: It's 11:30. I'm Rick Rickman with your New Jersey 101.5 News Flash. A boil water advisory continues for Trenton Waterworks customers in parts of Ewing and Lawrence Townships following a water main break on Olden Avenue Tuesday afternoon. The break has been repaired, but contaminants may have entered the system. Over 20 Democrat-led states, including New Jersey, are urging the U.S. Supreme Court to block the Trump administration's new limits on mail-in ballots.
13: President Trump wants the federal government to take control of voting by mail through the U.S. Postal Service by requiring the creation of a series of lists of people eligible to vote. The states say it's too late in the election year to impose a new set of regulations for mail ballots. The Supreme Court is expected to act within a few days. Midterm elections are now less than 3 months away. I'm Chris Coraggio.
12: And several bears have been sighted in the Kendall Park section of South Brunswick off Sand Hill Road. According to police, the bears are likely just passing through, as is common this time of year. And that's your New Jersey 101.5 News Flash. Here's fast traffic.
14: Update, Route 9 remaining closed southbound at Old Bridge between Route 18 and Texas Road. Police Department activity. New Jersey Turnpike at Exit 7 for Bordentown. It's an overturned tractor trailer. Two right lanes of the truck lanes down toward Exit 6. Got the Garden State Parkway. Police activity and construction work south of Exit 135. Hudson River Crossings down to minor delays under 10 minutes. Lincoln and Holland Tunnels and George Washington Bridge. 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I'm Bob Williams. Next report 15 minutes on New Jersey 101.5.
15: New Jersey 101.5 instant weather. I'll call it warm, but not quite hot today, with high temperatures actually similar to yesterday, reaching into the lower 80s. But the humidity, that moisture content of the air, is getting thick enough to chew. That's going to be pretty nasty and suffocating the next several days, flirting with dangerous heat and humidity criteria here. So we'll see a mix of clouds and sun today and a few showers and thunderstorms bubbling up from the south. Again, high temperatures, lower 80s, really tropical this afternoon. Mid-70s tonight, partly cloudy and muggy, hot and humid tomorrow. Highs in the lower 90s with mostly sunny skies. Again, a chance of an afternoon shower or thunderstorm. I'm Chief Meteorologist Dan Zara.
12: 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In Stone Harbor, it's 77. Hoboken, 80. Lakewood, 78 degrees. Next update at 12. 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
10: Thank you, Rick. Not a single respondent to the central air conditioning survey indicated that they would set the temperature above 76 degrees during summer. Well, that would be me, 77. 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
10: 11:38, Dennis and Judy show, talking about the arguments that ensue in just about every household of where the thermostat is on hot days like this in the summer. Oh, it's not super hot today yet, but we're about to enter our sixth heat wave of the summer. Average temperature, 71 degrees during the day, and I think it's like 64 at night. Now, like I said, I live in a small cottage, so I keep it at 77. It stays cool. But you got to wonder, you know, very wealthy, wealthy people like Phil Murphy. He's got that mansion on the river where he pays $200,000 a year in property tax. What a nut. I mean, and there are a lot of nuts in this state that pay that kind of money to live in a mansion here. But remember he had that illegal that he dared ICE to come and get? That was living above his garage?
8: Yes.
10: Or we made that part up, that she's living above the garage.
8: No, she was living... we might have made that part up, that there was a garage apartment. But I just know that... Couldn't sweat. We also made up that she washes Tammy's bras.
10: Bras, right.
8: When he's in Italy, right?
10: Yeah.
8: At his villa...
10: Right.
8: And then he goes to ask somebody if they could make it a little cooler, right?
10: Right.
8: He has like the guy who takes care of his villa. So he's like, yo, Giuseppe, you're going to have to do this in Phil Murphy.
10: Okay.
8: Giuseppe, can you make it a little cooler in here?
10: Giuseppe, yeah, can you do the right thing and make it a little cooler in my Italian villa, please?
8: So then he would answer, I do because you're a nice fellow, but I don't want to freeze Consuelo.
10: And when I returned home from Italy and I know Consuelos had run of the whole place. And Consuela, you got it down to 68 degrees yet. What are you doing here?
0: She's from a country that's very warm. She's going to freeze.
10: And this is not Guatemala. Consuela, this is not Guatemala. And you could use the air conditioner. Now we're getting lost. All right.
21: But I think we adequately fulfilled Kyle's request. All he wanted us to do was come up with a rhyme for Consuelo. So I rhymed it with fellow. Come on, Kyle.
22: Thank you. Well done.
10: Keep Lisa waiting any longer.
21: Lisa, some people, just before we get Lisa on, people are requesting next time I am off, can we have the Dennis and Panutz show?
10: Yeah, it'll last about 2 days and then I'll get clipped on the way home.
21: Or whacked, depending on which century we're in. Lisa, and Jack.
23: How are you?
21: Hi.
23: Well, with me, it's never simple. It's never a simple answer. I'll tell you why. My system lasted for 37 years. Our system was put in. It ran like ice cubes. It was so good. We had a great guy who put it in, and he did something extra to it. It was always freezing, okay? So recently, it's going to be 3 years to get a new system. And I always liked it at 70, but my husband would say it's like a mortgage in here. What are you showing me? But 71. But I just don't think it's easy anymore with these new systems, because if it's extreme heat outside, right, like we had and like we're going to have in a couple days, 99 degrees, you really can't get it to go to 70 or 71 because it's going to be running, and that's no good. That's not efficient.
21: Right.
23: It just never stops, and you don't want to strain the unit. So I play with it. I'm like, okay, it's 99 out. If you're in the house and it's 75, you're good, because I don't think these systems are designed to go lower than, 25 degrees outside the differential. I mean, that's just my opinion. And like I said, I play with it. When I'm home, I'm like, okay. And then you get colder in the afternoon when the sun is not on your house. You know, it depends where your trees are. I mean, I'm making a project out of it, but it is. For me, it is, because I'm like, okay, it's cooler now, and now I'm freezing. So then I jack it up a little. So it's like up, down, up, down. And my husband, God rest his soul, used to get so aggravated with me because I was always a hot tomato, and he was always freezing.
10: It's usually the other way around in couples, and you're the same as Judy. You and Judy are the same. Her husband's always cold. But what I find is excessive, or not offensive, but excessive, when you're outside a hot day and you go into a store, a bank, mall, or whatever, and it's actually you're chilly, you're freezing.
23: Yeah, that's too much.
10: That's overkill. And even Kyle, in our building, sometimes it would be so cold in there.
22: Always.
10: And
22: it's cold right now.
10: Is it?
23: I think that could possibly hurt some people, like shock you. Like, it's just too much of a difference. I mean, air conditioning is a wonderful thing. But like I said, I think with these new systems, I don't know. Are they, I mean, they don't go lower. Like, pushing it to 29 degrees lower from outside, that's like pushing your system. And like I said, then it never shuts off.
21: They
23: and
21: do say. Paranoid. They do say the best, the least amount of fudging around with that thing on your thermostat is going to make the thing last longer.
10: Oh, really?
21: Set it, forget it.
23: That's what my husband used to say. He used to say, well, when you break it, don't come crying to me.
21: Yeah.
23: You know?
21: Yeah.
23: But I think the old dials, remember the dials too, if you set it on 70, my house back in the day, the old system would go to 68. If you set it on 70, it would register 68 in the house. So that sucker worked. That was, I don't want to give a plug. I can't get, this guy is great though, and he's still around. And I wish I would have used him for this new system, but I hadn't planned on getting a new system 3 years ago. But I, anyway. But
10: Lisa.
23: This one's digital, so.
10: Yeah, I switched from a dial one to a digital recently, too. And I'll tell you that story. Thanks for the call, Lisa. I had a condo in AC in Atlantic City, close to Vintner. Nice area. It was on the 6th floor. A unit came up for sale on the 20th floor. I was like, oh, wow, better view. So I jumped on it. It wasn't too much of a price differential at all. Well, this lady hadn't done anything in there for years. But one of the things she had a modern... I had an old-fashioned thermostat with a dial.
21: Yeah.
10: And the unit, I think, was original from 1972, and it worked. Well, I go upstairs now, a new unit. Oh, great. Had to pretty much gut everything. And I looked, how's the air conditioning? Oh, yeah, it's fair.

0: really new unit. It's like 10 years old. And I see the digital thermostat on the wall. I said, oh, this is, thank God, this is upgraded. I took first hot day of the summer, turned it on, doesn't work.
1: What'd you do? After calling Guaranteed Service,
0: yeah.
1: What did you do?
0: It's going to cost a lot to replace it. So a friend of mine says, I got some Freon, we'll put some Freon in there. Put Freon in and something called Stop Leak.
1: Yeah.
0: That's supposed to stop it from leaking out Freon.
1: Good name for it.
0: Yeah. So we've tried it a couple times and it lasted like a week and then it goes down again a week. But what I did, it's a small unit. It's not even a one bedroom, what do you call it, studio.
1: Yeah.
0: So the hallway is cold. It's cool.
1: Right. Right.
0: My unit is hot. I open the door. I got a little tiny fan.
1: Yeah.
0: About 18-inch fan. I put it by the door and there's nobody, and at my end of the hall, nobody comes down there.
1: But couldn't you just, like, how much could it cost in a little studio to put in a new unit?
0: $7,500.
1: What?
0: I know.
1: Why?
0: I know. It's crazy. I don't know. They have cut part of the wall out. It's a condo. It's old. Whatever. So my end of the hallway, there's nobody comes down there. So I had the door open with a chair holding the door open with a fan sucking in the cool air from the hallway.
1: I've been watching. I watch too much true crime to ever leave my door open.
0: Oh, well, if you got a doorman downstairs.
1: You don't think that one of the 84-year-old Jewish ladies in your apartment there is capable of coming in and hitting you on the head with a hammer that haven't watched enough?
0: Bring it on, Esther.
1: How many of them are named Esther?
0: About 74% of the building is named Esther. I'm the only unit that doesn't have a mezuzah on my door.
1: We should put one on or you're probably going to get the hammer.
0: Yeah. I tell you what, here's what we're going to do. Instead of fix the air conditioner, you're going to get a mezuzah.
1: Are you going to do your Steve Travelisa?
0: Here's what we'll do. Don't fix the air conditioner. Get a mezuzah on your door and leave the door open. This way, they won't bother you.
1: Dan, I want to tell you something. Honestly, it makes a little more sense. It makes no sense, but what? It makes a little more sense than what you're actually doing.
0: While putting the mezuzah on the door?
1: No, putting a fan in the door, leaving your door open. You pay HOA. I don't understand.
0: Let them come
1: fix it.
0: No, I had a guy come up. He tried. The maintenance guy tried and said, no, you're going to need an AC guy.
1: No. I'll tell you who's going to solve the problem for you right now. 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I'm calling Guaranteed Service.
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0: away.
1: Call them.
0: Somebody, Scott in Clearwater, says, Dan, did you get sometimes stop leak instead of stop leak? And then, so my
1: that
0: friend.
1: That was the funniest. I love Scott. He's hysterical.
0: My friend Jerry, he's a certified, you know, technician, so he can carry the Freon and put the Freon in.
1: Yeah.
0: He said, do you want me to show you? It's not legal, but you want me to show you how to put it in? I was like, no, if it's not legal, the building blows up. I don't want them to say, oh, yeah, it was the guy on the...
1: Right, right. Again, I go with Scott's opinion. You bought, instead of
0: sometimes.
1: Stop leak, you bought every once in a while stop leak.
0: Well, it's like, I take it, it's like fix a flat for your tires,
1: yeah.
0: It's like fix a flat.
1: Right.
0: Sometimes.
1: Like sometimes fix a flat. All right. We got to take a break.
0: Yeah.
1: 1-800-283-101.5. The fight over the thermostat in your home. Who's going to win and what is that temperature? 1149. Here's New Jersey Fast Traffic.
2: Update on Route 9. All lanes reopen now south at Route 18 down to Texas Road. That was earlier police department activity and construction work. You got delays on the turnpike still with a southbound by Bordentown overturned tractor trailer. Two right lanes of the truck lanes south of exit 7. And there's construction work southbound side as well in the truck lanes near exit 8A at Jamesburg. You got Route 35 northbound by Cliffwood Avenue. That is construction work coming in toward Keyport up toward Cliffwood Beach area. And Hudson River Crossing still about a 15-minute delay. GW Bridge better at the Lincoln or Holland tunnels. 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Next report in 15 minutes on the All-American Auto Group Traffic Desk on New Jersey 101.5.
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2: New Jersey 101.5 instant weather becoming way more humid today with a mix of clouds and sun and a few showers and thunderstorms expected throughout the day as well. High temperatures in the lower 80s this afternoon. Tonight we only drop to the mid 70s. It's going to feel muggy with partly cloudy skies and a hot and humid day tomorrow. We reach into the lower 90s for most of the state with mostly sunny skies. There will be a chance of an afternoon shower or thunderstorm tomorrow, mainly to the northwest. I'm Chief Meteorologist Dan Zarrow.
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0: With that.
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0: 11:56, Dennis and Judy show. Another hot summer day. It's going to get a lot hotter, they say, for the rest of the week. But we're talking about air conditioning settings. And America's preferred air conditioning temperature is not the recommended 78 degrees. And that's what Mayor Mamdani suggested for New Yorkers during the last heat wave. Most people in America keep it at 71. Ideal sleeping temperature is 67, and some people keep it lower, 63 in Massachusetts. I think Jersey probably keeps it around 68. What do you think, Jude?
1: Well, that's what I try to do, 68, that's 69.
0: Sleeping at night.
1: At night, yeah. Yeah, of course. In the daytime, look, I would like it to be 69 or 70.
0: At night?
1: No, no, during the day.
0: Oh, I prefer 69 at night.
1: Yeah, that's well, that's why you play the Steely Dan.
0: Yeah. No, 77 during the day.
1: Steely Dan, you know,
0: makes you horny. Makes you horny.
1: The saddest thing about that concept is think about the women who were being wooed at the time this song was popular and Steely Dan was popular, and what they look like now. Do we care if they're horny now?
0: No, we don't.
1: Thank you. I rest my case. You're a witness, Dennis.
0: Thank you very much. I find that Brick House by the Commodores is the one that gets me stirred up.
1: Oh, God. How about Always and Forever?
0: No, no, too sad.
1: But imagine what they look like now. Now, Kyle, if somebody told you, oh, Steely Dan gets girls horny, right? Now imagine the woman that's listening to that Steely Dan song, how old she is and what she probably looks like now. Right. And then you need to play the record scratch.
0: Right. I was telling Kyle the other day that I'm a sucker for clickbait on, like, MSN is my homepage when I open my computer.
1: You know, and what Dennis clicks on, can I just say, they have like a thumb with like worms crawling out of it. And then there'll be some unrelated thing like your cardiologist will tell you what happens if you take this pill, what happens to your thumb. And it's clicked
0: Click on some of those. But the one that gets me all the time, and they know, the algorithm knows me. It'll say, 20 amazing pictures from the summer of 73.
1: Oh, and it's got a picture. There's nothing wrong with that.
0: No, so so 20 unforgettable moments of 1970. So, and it's usually like a girl in bell-bottom jeans smoking a cigarette on the lawn watching a concert. And that was my era, so I click on it. And I see, but and then I, when I look at the girl who's like 19 or 20 in that picture smoking a cigarette on the lawn listening to a concert, I think, oh my God, she's got to be, you know, well into her 70s or dead right now. And she looked hot in that picture. Do I want to read it?
1: Kyle, so
0: for
1: funny.
0: Reading the app chat? Or
3: yeah, you may be able to get one off quickly.
0: Dennis, you know...
1: Oh, speaking of Steely Dan.
0: Dennis, you don't need to read this on the air. My wife's great-grandmother from Italy rolls over in her grave every time my wife cracks open a jar of ragu. Do you make your own? Or do you have some go-to brand? Big fan of yours. Food topics. Thanks. Rob in East Hanover.
1: He ought to listen to the Spadia show.
0: Yeah, that's right. No, Lydia is good. Good jarred sauce, Lydia's. Michael's of Brooklyn is also a good sauce. So, yeah, there are some jars. But ragu, nah, I wouldn't go there.
1: She's a no good.
0: She's a no good. That's my grandmother used to say. She's
1: all
0: a
1: right.
0: no good.
1: Well, kids, we got to go. We've loved every moment of this. And Lou and Michelle are coming up next. We'll be here tomorrow.
0: See ya.
1: Bye.
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1: It's 79 degrees at 12 o'clock. I'm Rick Rickman. A man waiting to board a flight at Newark Airport on Sunday was arrested and charged with killing another man in Pennsylvania earlier this same day. According to Reading, PA police, 43-year-old Federico Perez Polanco shot a man to death and then drove to Newark Airport, attempting to escape on a flight to the DR. Local news outlet ReadingEagle.com reports the shooting happened after an argument at a car wash. Perez Polanco is charged with first-degree murder. New Jersey has filed an antitrust lawsuit against Amazon, claiming the e-commerce titan has total operational control over the drivers who work for delivery service partners. These DSPs are supposedly independent companies, but Attorney General Jennifer Davenport says Amazon's tight fist prevents workers from unionizing and keeps wages low.
2: And it subjects the drivers to conditions that drivers have called, quote, atrocities, disgusting, and inhumane, including extreme performance metrics and invasive surveillance over basically every action they take at work.
1: 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A repeat child sex offender in Hunterdon County pleads guilty to a new charge in federal court.
3: 70-year-old David Teichens has been a registered sex offender in New Jersey since 2002 after being convicted of sex assault of a victim younger than 13. After stints in prison for that and for a 2012 child sex abuse materials conviction, Teichens was able to move into a Tewksbury affordable housing unit within a local park. Officials have blamed state fair housing laws for that situation. Either way, Teichens is moving out of town to prison. This week, he pleaded guilty to a new charge of possession of child pornography. Aaron Vogt, New Jersey 101.5 News.
1: And a famous pizzeria on the Point Pleasant Beach boardwalk is embroiled in controversy. A viral video shows a female employee at Joy Tomatoes arguing with a family after they asked to use a knife to slice a five-year-old's birthday cake. The worker tells the customer they can't use one of their knives, and yelling ensues. The video has garnered more than a million views and even one-star Yelp reviews for Joey Tomatoes. The complete New Jersey 101.5 forecast is coming up, and now New Jersey fast traffic.
4: In Bridgewater, delays both ways on Route 202, 206 by the Somerville Circle. Looks like a crash. Some delays southbound side at the split for Route 28 and the Circle itself. New Jersey Turnpike southbound cleanup of an overturned tractor trailer in the truck lane south of Exit 7 at Bordentown. We've got a lot of traffic on Route 9 southbound by Route 18. The road's been reopened, but local construction work at Texas Road in Old Bridge. I'm Bob Williams. Next report in 15 minutes on New Jersey 101.5.
5: New Jersey 101.5 instant weather. So when is our next chance of widespread soaking rain? I'm actually not sure. Everything in the forecast here is pop-up stuff. Basically a daily thread of isolated to spotty showers and thunderstorms. No washouts and no super soaker arc builder days. The bigger weather story going forward this week is clearly the return of big-time heat and humidity. Now, high temperatures today in the lower 80s. That's not hot yet, but the humidity really ramping up today with clouds and sun and a few showers and thunderstorms likely as we go through the afternoon and early evening hours. Tonight's going to stay muggy, lows in the mid-70s with partly cloudy skies. Tomorrow, hot and humid, highs lower 90s, the heat index nearing 100 with mostly sunny skies. Best chance of an afternoon shower or thunderstorm tomorrow will be to the north and west. Increasing clouds on Friday, spotty thunderstorms possible late day, highs back in the 90s. I'm Chief Meteorologist Dan Zarrow.
1: 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In Belmar, 78, High Point, 77. Freehold is 81 degrees. Next update hits at 12:30. 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
7: New Jersey Chime Time is 12:10. Hello, New Jersey. 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
7: Thank you so much. We're very, very excited about that. And we're very excited to have our coworker, our friend Maddie, in studio with us today because she is doing something very, very adventurous.
8: Daring.
7: In just a few days.
8: Yeah.
7: And we're here to talk about it, Maddie.
9: I don't know
7: if you're nervous to be on the air with us or nervous about what you're doing.
9: No, I'm very excited. Am I saying it?
7: Just say what you're doing on Friday.
9: So my friends and I are going to go skydiving. Weather dependent, though. We're not going in the wind or the rain.
8: Yeah, no, I wouldn't do that.
7: It's been miserable. It's not very nice out today. But hopefully it's going to be nice on Friday for you to go skydiving. So many questions to ask you. Why?
8: That's a good start.
7: We'll start with why.
9: I feel like I've always thought about it and I've always wanted to. And I'm turning 22 on Saturday. And I was just like, I texted my friends and I said, who would want to go skydiving? And some agreed. So I was like, all right, we're doing it. Because if I ask them, I can't take it back now, right?
7: So how many friends agreed to go?
9: So one is a definite yes. One's a maybe. Two are a maybe. My one friend is really scared of drops. But honestly, she said, oh, you know what? It's like once in a lifetime. Maybe I'll just go.
7: So the friend that's afraid of drops is going?
9: Yes.
8: She's skydiving.
9: No, she's considering.
8: Okay.
9: One friend's a definite yes. So there's definitely two of us.
7: Is she more adventurous? Has she done it before?
9: She's the same as me. Like, I wouldn't say she's super, super adventurous, but she's always wanted to. She said it was on her bucket list. And when I asked, she was like, let's go ahead and do it.
7: Lou, would you go with them?
8: I don't like to drop off a curb. Like, the thought of this is so far from my mind.
7: If one of her friends, backs out and gets a little nervous, maybe you could take their

0: place.
1: Where? Because here's my problem. I would love to skydive, Michelle, but I don't know how to get there because there's really only one way they get you up to where you need to be, and that's a plane. And remember, I don't fly.
0: Oh, I always forget the fact that you don't fly.
1: So you want me to get in a plane, which I don't get in, and then jump out of a plane. That sounds like a great idea.
0: All right,
1: for me.
0: So my second question, you say that you're not like a super adventurous person. This was just something you decided to do.
2: I'm
0: like
2: not,
0: out of nowhere.
2: Yeah, I was never scared of like drops, and planes are fine for me. And when I looked it up, it's only like a 10-minute plane ride, and then you're only free falling for 60 seconds. And
1: oh,
2: then
1: is
2: it's
1: that
2: just
1: only 60 seconds.
2: So yeah.
1: Falling out of a plane for 60 seconds.
2: But if you ask me to go like camping or hiking, my immediate answer is no. I'm not that type
0: of
2: adventurous.
0: But maybe when you do this, like it's going to change your whole outlook.
1: It could.
0: And
1: it,
0: you will go camping. You're going to have that thrill.
1: It could open up all the doors to all those other adventurous things.
0: Sure, you're going to want to go again and again. This is going to be like your thing.
2: It could be.
1: Is this the most adventurous thing you've ever thought about doing?
2: I would say yes. Like I've been parasailing and I'm starting to get into wanting to like travel more. But I would say like physical fun, adventurous activities, this is definitely the first.
0: Oh, now I feel like mine's pretty lame because I was going to say I did parasailing, but she's like, I've done parasailing. Well, now I'm going to go skydiving. That's
1: time,
0: like next level.
1: One time I walked on the hot sand with no flip-flops.
0: So daring.
2: No way.
1: Yeah.
0: So
1: I mean,
0: daring.
1: Listen, I don't want to overwhelm you with adventure, but that's my level of adventure.
0: Well, we really hope that the weather is nice and that you get to go. And if you can't go Friday, I guess you'll go. Your birthday is on Saturday?
2: Yes.
1: Yeah,
0: so
1: birthday,
0: maybe you'll go Saturday.
2: Thank
0: for
2: you.
0: Your 22nd
2: we'll see.
0: Birthday.
2: We'll see.
0: I'm so excited. Can't wait to hear all about it. Thank you, Maddie.
2: Yeah,
0: I know you have a lot of work
1: happy
0: to do.
1: Happy birthday to
2: Thank you.
0: Happy birthday. We just had a birthday celebration here. It's so sweet what they do.
1: Yes.
0: They celebrate all the August birthdays here at the station, and we had cake, and we got to celebrate all the birthdays.
1: I only went
0: this
1: because
0: month.
1: I want to make sure, I want to butter everybody up for the October celebration.
0: For when it's your birthday.
1: Right. I want to make sure I've attended everybody else's. Yeah.
0: Of course. So here is our question at 1-800-283-101.5. Have you ever gone skydiving? What was your experience like? Was it like the thrill of a lifetime and you want to do it over and over again?
1: Or have you done anything adventurous? I think the most adventurous thing you've ever done. If you're like me, it's not going to be as high as skydiving, but we want to hear about it.
0: But
1: too.
0: You have something. So the phone number 1-800-283-101.5 and our app chat is back up and running. So you could always comment on the app chat and we can get that here in the studio because I'm surprised you say that you don't fly.
1: Right.
0: And I'm surprised at what you did do.
1: Yeah, before I became as afraid of flying as I am now, because I did fly at one point in my life, I went on a hot air balloon at the Monmouth County Fair. I was in the little basket. I mean, think about this for a minute.
0: That's cool.
1: I jumped in the little basket, and I went in the hot air balloon and loved it. It was the most peaceful, beautiful thing. And as it was landing in a random farmyard, by the way. Nobody told me they didn't know where they were going to land. I was already saying to myself, I'm never doing that again. It was so much fun. I'm never doing it again.
0: Why?
1: Because I was up high in the air.
0: But you weren't scared when you were up there.
1: In a little basket. I know, but then the reality hit me. Oh. Like, it was like, what did I just do?
0: You can't think about it. You got to just do it. And you did. I mean, to say that you went up in a hot air balloon, that's a cool experience. I've never done that. I would love to.
1: If you've never done it, honestly, it was beautiful. It was peaceful. It was amazing. But then my fear kicked in and I was like, well, what did I, blah, blah, blah, I can't
0: And does
1: do
0: it always just land anywhere? I mean, it just goes and there's no direction and then it could land in somebody's backyard. You see videos. It happened to my in-laws where up in Hunterdon County, hot air balloon landed right in their backyard. It was the most incredible thing they've ever experienced. It was amazing.
1: Yeah. I don't know how unpredictable it is normally, but it was pretty unpredictable that day.
0: That's crazy. Yeah, so if you've ever done anything like this, anything adventurous, and if you've ever gone skydiving, we would love to hear from you at 1-800-283-101.5. Let's go to Tom in Mount Olive because he went skydiving not once, but twice. Hey, Tom. Did we lose you? There we go. Oh, you're locked now. Tom? All right, we'll put you back on hold.
1: Maybe he's adjusting the parachute.
0: Maybe that's what he's doing. But let's go to Sunshine.
1: Yes.
0: Should we do that?
1: Yes, of course.
0: Okay, because she went for her 50th birthday.
1: All right.
0: And
1: so,
0: hopefully he'll call back because I want to hear.
1: Yeah, of course.
0: Because he went twice.
1: All right, so Sunshine, hi, how are you?
3: Hi, how are you?
0: Hey, so what was your experience like?
3: It was awesome. There is no drug, no alcohol that you will ever feel that high.
0: That's cool.
1: Like, but you,
0: that's cool.
1: But I'm a, but what if I'm scared?
3: Don't even think about the scared part. Just go.
0: Were you ever nervous? Was it the, like when you were?
3: Oh, hell yeah.
0: Wait, so when was the most nerve-wracking time? Like when you were right about to jump, or like the day before, when you were on the plane, or were you just nervous throughout?
3: When I was on the plane, as I was riding up on the plane, somebody had given me a stuffed monkey that was inflatable. By the time we got to our altitude, it deflated. And that was it. I was like, OMG, okay. I am done.
0: Oh. And then when you did it, you're like, I want to go again?
3: Absolutely. It is the best.
1: I have to ask you something, Sean, though.
3: You have to do it at least once in your lifetime.
1: What is the moment like when you go from being on the plane to suddenly not being on the plane? What is that like?
3: You can't even explain it. You have to do it. It is just the most intense, invigorating. As a matter of fact, these guys are all timed. And because it was my birthday, I wouldn't allow them to come down. We stayed up there for a little bit longer than we were supposed to, and he missed the next plane.
0: And you did it in New Jersey?
3: Yes.
0: Very cool.
1: Maddie's
0: going to be so excited to hear this.
1: You're giving a great sales pitch, but I'm still like, what?
0: You're not convinced. I would.
3: You got to go.
0: All right. Very good. Sunshine, thanks so much for calling in. I know Maddie left the studio because she has to get back to work. Unfortunately. But hopefully she's there listening and hears everybody calling in saying how amazing it was and that they would go again.
1: So we're looking for, if it's a skydiving story, great, or the most adventurous thing you've ever done. It doesn't have to be skydiving. 1-800-283-1015. It is 12:18. It's time for New Jersey Fast Track.
4: In Bridgewater, delays continue north and south on 202-206 by the Somerville Circle. Looks like a crash on the southbound side. Your delays go back to the Bridgewater Commons Mall. I-78 eastbound side slowing down by exit 24. Westbound construction work by exit 43. New Jersey Turnpike southbound south of exit 7 at Bordentown. Overturned tractor-trailer in the truck lanes. That affects the eastbound or northbound 95 ramp to the mainline New Jersey Turnpike. And we've got delays on 95 PA side of the Betsy Ross Bridge. That's a broken out vehicle. May want to jump over to the Jersey side and stay with 295 or Route 130. 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I'm Bob Williams. Next report in 15 minutes from the All-American Auto Group Traffic Desk on New Jersey 101.5.
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4: New Jersey 101.5 in skin weather. So far today, we've seen a mix of clouds and sun across New Jersey and a few showers and thunderstorms bubbling up from the south. That'll continue this afternoon as humidity continues to ramp up. High temperatures today limited to the lower 80s. Now tonight, we only drop to the mid 70s. It's going to feel muggy under partly cloudy skies. Tomorrow, hot and humid. Highs in the lower 90s for most with mostly sunny skies. Chance of an afternoon shower or thunderstorm tomorrow, mainly north and west. I'm Chief Meteorologist Dan Zarrow.
0: Thank you, Dan. Right now in Cape May, it's 79 degrees. In Newark, it's 82. Woodbridge, 83. Fast traffic and instant weather every 15 minutes on New Jersey 101.5.
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10: Oh no, are you reading these app messages?
11: Yes. Well, we're talking about the most adventurous thing you've ever done. And of course, skydiving is one of the things a lot of you have done. I am a million miles away from ever doing that. You are a little more adventurous than I am.
10: I'm a little more adventurous. Well, yeah, way more adventurous compared to you. Well, but right. You went on a hot air balloon.
11: Yes.
10: And that's pretty adventurous. To say you've had that experience is pretty cool. I mean, parasailing, snorkeling. I've never gone like scuba diving. I've never, like, have you been on vacation and did you go swimming with sharks? People do that for fun.
11: No.
10: I know somebody who
11: not intentionally.
10: Right? Like, oh, yeah. When I went snorkeling, though, and they're like, yeah, obviously there could be sharks around you. And when we got out and we were back on the boat, that's when we did see a shark. Yeah. We weren't actually in the water at that time.
11: Yeah.
10: But then later we were on the boat and we saw a shark.
11: Yeah, obviously. I mean, obviously there's sharks.
10: That's what they're like, duh. Yeah. I'm like, can you see a shark when you're snorkeling? They're like, hello, we're miles away from land. Yeah, I mean, yes.
11: Obviously, it makes sense. Right? We're getting some app messages that make me feel a little bit better.
10: Okay, let's hear it.
11: We got one from Bridgewater. Hey, you have to have a screw loose in your brain to jump out of a plane.
10: Well, Maddie does not.
11: No, she doesn't. And if you've done it, you don't either. But I get that feeling. I get that sentiment because if I'm in a perfectly good plane, which you would have to probably knock me out to put me in the first place, why would I ever want to get out of there?
10: You'd be knocked out, like attached to the diver and have the experience and not know it. They would be like, oh, yeah, it was so much fun. I have no recollection.
11: The guy that you jump out of the plane with, what are they called? I don't know what they're called. But
10: I would just call him the expert.
11: They would have to surgically remove me from them because I would have my nails embedded in their back.
10: Let's go to Julie in Mount Laurel, who went skydiving, and hopefully she had a lot of fun and can tell us all about it. Hi, Julie.
12: Hi, how you guys doing?
10: Doing good.
12: It was exciting. My son's wife got him a package last year for his birthday, and he said, Mom, for my birthday, I really want to jump with you. So being a good mother, wow. I said, okay, I'll do it.
11: No pressure.
12: And no pressure. And we get up in the plane and, you know, I'm not really afraid of anything. I would never jump out if I was not tethered to somebody, even if I was an expert. Yeah. I'll give you that. But anyway, we go down. The videographer goes, oh, shoot me a peace sign. Shoot me a love sign. And I shot him something else, too, as they threw me out of the plane.
10: So Jersey.
11: There you go.
12: But it was great because, well, I would recommend not doing it in South Jersey because I could look to the left. I could see the skyline of Philadelphia. You look to the right, you could see Atlantic City. But if you look down, all you saw were cul-de-sacs. It was not pretty.
11: You didn't get the view you wanted.
12: Right. I mean, like, go do it in Hawaii or do it in Switzerland. Do it someplace where
10: it's pretty.
12: I don't
10: know. I feel like the last thing I would care about was the view. I would just be like, get me back on land. I'm nervous.
12: Once you're out there, you're out there. So then you just have to, like, go, okay, I'm here and I'm fine.
10: That's a cool thing you did with your son.
11: Julie, I mean,
12: I know.
11: The inspiration that your son wants to go is amazing. If you're ever going to do it, it's either love or hate.
12: So yeah. I haven't figured that out. Okay.
11: All I know is I don't care what was surrounding the ground. When I saw the ground and it was gently heading toward me, I'd be the happiest person on earth. Great sight.
12: It was cool. I will just say it's really cool. I'm surprised I didn't break every bone in my body, but I didn't. So there you go.
10: There you go. That's a win.
11: Glad to hear that. Yep.
10: Julie, thanks so much for calling in. Tom in Mount Olive. He called earlier and got disconnected, so hopefully he's there now. Hey, Tom.
13: Hey there. How are you?
10: Good.
11: So how did you go skydiving?
13: Yeah, twice. First time was after I got out of the service in Lakewood. That was just a regular static land jump, but I guess it was like, I don't know, 13 years ago. We're on the way home from upstate New York, and our daughter said that she had gone skydiving out in Long Island, and she was going to Hofstra at the time. So, long story short, she gave her boyfriend a gift certificate to go skydiving. I said, are you going to go? I said, yeah. And she said, yeah. And I said, well, can I go with you? She said, yeah. And then Aww. Our son wanted to go. And then my wife wanted to go.
10: It was a big family affair.
13: My son's, all six of us jumped out, and she had a videograph for, you know, a video of it for to give to her boyfriend.
11: Oh, so wow. That's nice.
13: We had a great lunch after that. We were all laughing and very happy, of course. It was a great time.
11: I wouldn't want to have lunch before that. That's for sure. You know?
13: Well, you know, the funny thing was is that my wife is afraid of heights and claustrophobic. So, you know, getting into a small plane is not really her thing.
10: But she was the first one in.
13: And our daughter was the first one out because she was the last one in. And my wife was all panicked. But when she came down, because she was the last one down, she had this grin on her face that was so big.
11: That's awesome. That's an awesome family day. Tom, thank you so much. We are taking your calls. The most adventurous thing you've ever done. 1-800-283-1015. It's time for the news.
14: It's 12:30. I'm Rick Rickman with your New Jersey 101.5 News Flash. A 16-year-old is being held at a juvenile detention center on attempted murder charges. Burlington County prosecutors say the teen shot at someone outside a Willingboro home in a drive-by 2 weeks ago. No one was hit, but the house was riddled with bullets. Doctors are seeing a new cosmetic side effect caused by weight loss drugs like Ozempic.
15: The condition, known as temporal hollowing or sunken temples, can make the face look older and thinner. Experts say it's becoming more noticeable as GLP-1 medications grow in popularity. Temporal hollowing is the loss of fat in the temples, the areas on the sides of the forehead. The condition is more likely to happen when patients lose weight too quickly or do not follow a personalized treatment plan. I'm Mark Mayfield.
14: The Toms River Little League softball team advances to a Wednesday rematch against the team from Japan that beat them in the Little League Softball World Series. The girls from Toms River moved on with a 13-3 victory over the New England team from Bristol, Connecticut. And that's your New Jersey 101.5 News Flash. Here's fast traffic.
16: Couples now on the westbound Atlantic City Expressway. This is coming into at exit 31. That's a crash blocking the left lane. You're backed up between exit 31 and exit 33 near Winslow. Southbound 95, broken out car just cleared on the PA side of the Betsy Ross Bridge. Jersey Turnpike cleanup continues southbound by exit 6 with an overturned tractor trailer in the truck lanes there, still being cleared away. And Route 9, north and southbound by Route 18, there's construction work at Texas Road. 202-206, still very slow in and out of the Somerville Circle because of a southbound crash. Traffic is made possible by New Jersey Department of Health. 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
17: New Jersey 101.5 instant weather. Humidity, that moisture content of the air getting thick enough to chew. Dew points well into the 70s here. And that's going to be pretty nasty and suffocating over the next several days here. And we're going to flirt with dangerous heat criteria once temperatures start to rise too. Today, highs are fairly limited, lower 80s with clouds and sun and a few showers and thunderstorms in play. At least that's keeping thermometers down a little bit. Now, tonight we only drop to the mid 70s. That's not cool at all. Partly cloudy skies, and tomorrow hot and humid, lower 90s, mostly sunny, chance of an afternoon shower or thunderstorm. We've got more 90s on the way through sometime next week. I'm Chief Meteorologist Dan Zara.
14: 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In Seaside Heights, it's 78, Medford 82, Bridgewater 77 degrees. Next update at 1. 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
4: The most daring, adventurous thing you've done. Like, for me, the bar is so low. Like, for me, it's express lanes on the parkway.
5: No, that is not true, because you went up in a hot air balloon.
4: Yes,
5: and
4: I did once.
5: Not many people can say they've done that. And I consider that to be very, very adventurous.
4: Well, thank you. I
5: give yourself a little credit,
4: Lou. All right, I will. I did do that once. Never again. But I did do it once, and we want to hear the most adventurous thing you've ever done. A lot of people are doing skydiving, but it doesn't have to be that. It could be whatever.
5: I'm sorry, I'm laughing because I'm picturing you like holding a balloon.
4: Yeah.
5: And like envisioning yourself going, you know, on a hot air balloon, but it was actually you just got a balloon at a fair.
4: No, it was an actual hot air balloon, but now when I hold the balloon, I do ask how much helium's in it. Like, I don't want to take any chances, you know.
5: Let's go to Anne in Hamilton and see what her experience was like. Hi there, Anne.
6: Hi, how are you guys?
4: Great.
5: Doing great. So wait, where did you go skydiving?
6: I went skydiving in Hawaii on the North Shore.
5: Well, that's got to be
4: amazing.
5: Gorgeous.
6: Oh, it was beautiful. So you see, like, the beach, like the shoreline and everything.
5: Was that something you went to Hawaii to do, or while you were there, you're
6: no.
5: like, this sounds fun?
6: So I went with my little sister, and the day before we were about to leave, we decided, like, last minute, like, while we're here, we might as well just do it. So we ended up, like, booking it, like, the night before. We went the first thing in the morning. They picked us up from our hotel at the time, and I'm usually not like too crazy on doing adventurous stuff because I get with heights, I get like very anxious. I started walking up to the plane to before we got to go up. I was all geared up and I started getting like anxiety, started freaking out. I told my sister, I was like, I don't think I'm going to go, like this and that. Somehow convinced me to go. I'm the last one on the plane, not knowing I'm going to be the first one off the plane.
4: Oh, wow.
6: And once, like, we jump off, it's, like, a euphoric, like adrenaline rush and everything. I highly recommend. I tell everyone, like, you have to do this at least once in your life.
5: But is everything else, like, for the rest of your life boring? Like, nothing will ever match that. You know what I mean?
6: Oh, well. Well, so, like, and then after that, like, I recently went with my husband when we were in Switzerland. We went paragliding.
4: What, paragliding in Switzerland?
6: Yes.
5: That's
6: and
5: incredible.
6: That one's, like, really cool. Like, so you basically, like, run off a cliff with someone, and then they have, like, a parachute with you that, like, basically the wind takes you into the air. And it was the view was beautiful as well because it's like all the mountains.
5: I feel like that one I would be more nervous just running and jumping off a cliff.
4: And you lost me at you run off a cliff and jump. I lost you right there. Wow.
6: I mean, it was, well, you know, honestly, because I'm not the truth. I don't like when my stomach drops. When I did skydiving, my stomach dropped for like a second. This one, it was like smooth gliding. I thought paragliding was a lot more like smoother and easier.
4: Mm. Well, my stomach dropped both times with both stories you told me.
5: Both are terrifying. But to say that you did that in amazing. Switzerland and Hawaii, man, that's really, really cool. That's something.
4: That's you can't be topped. Like once you do those things, like you said, what?
5: Like, is everything else boring after that?
4: Like, after Hawaii, she was like, you know what? I'm going to run off a cliff. Like,
5: right. Look, what can she do now? She's going to have to go swimming with the sharks.
4: Or
5: like, what else can she do?
4: Become an astronaut. Like, what? Like, you know what I mean?
5: Let's just become an astronaut, sure. Costa in Browns Mills, you're on New Jersey 101.5.
7: Hey there, guys. How are we doing today?
4: Great. What'd you do?
7: Okay. Well, so I guess we'll start chronologically. As a child, I was always into the Power Rangers, the original. And that first movie that came out, first scene, they jump out of a plane skydiving, and the White Ranger Tommy's on a snowboard doing a heliboarding kind of thing.
4: And you were inspired as a child,
7: I was like, that is the coolest thing, and I'm doing that.
4: Great.
7: And when I was in high school, me and my high school sweetheart broke up, and it kind of was not the best, smoothest way. And basically just, I was down, and I had just turned 18, and I got a phone call. I worked at Famous Dave's Barbecue in Brick, New Jersey, went from the day they opened for the first 3 years. And I got a phone call from a very good friend after working there with him for years. And he said, hey, I know you're down. I know you always wanted to do this. He goes, we got Kevin, we got Anthony. And we got Anthony was a big lifeguard, macho guy. Kevin was a 7 foot, 8 foot guy, big macho. And then my buddy Chris, a little tall, macho, but not too big, buff, just kind of skinny and toned. And the other two, they wussed out. And me and Chris, we ended up going. We went to Pennsylvania so we could see Delaware Water Gap. We saw a lot. To be honest with you, it was called The Sky's the Limit. Had a full video made, still pictures as well. And the guy that I jumped with for my very first jump basically said, oh, we're going to jump last. We're not jumping first because the last jumper gets the best footage. I said, why? He goes, because the pilot is going to dive and you're going to get that in your picture.
5: Oh, geez.
7: So as soon as we jumped out, the pilot of the plane basically turned, dived down, almost nose down. So in the photos, it just looks insane. Insanely awesome. That morning when I had left the house, I told my parents I was going to look at cars with my friend Chris.
5: Oh,
7: so when we got back
5: them.
7: And had a video, oh no, they would have put bars up on the door. They put bars on the door and the windows. They would not have let me out that house.
5: That is hysterical.
7: I got a phone call from another friend of mine. He said, my wife really wants to do this parasailing thing and it's just not for me. I don't, behind the boat, being towed behind the boat and everything. I said, sure, I'm down. Let's go.
5: I feel like parasailing, though, after skydiving, was it totally different? Was it as thrilling?
7: Oh, yeah. No, it definitely wasn't as thrilling. And to be honest, I really didn't like it. But to be like the skydiving, I jumped out. I had no issues with my stomach. It was so smooth. And it was just like, it was, we were at 14,000 feet where we jumped. And basically, it was like a 30-second free fall, and then parachute opens, and then he even let me, control the handles a little bit. The cameraman standing there across from us, getting all the footage, throwing.
5: I feel like you got to go again.
4: He's got all the guts in the world.
5: I feel like you just went. The amount of energy you have right now, I feel like you just had that adrenaline rush right now, and you need to go again. Jeez. I mean, right?
7: Now, I'm on my way down to Browns Mills from Brick to visit my father in Deborah. Heart and lung. He had a triple bypass and stent put in his neck, and he's in critical care.
4: Send our best,
5: yes,
4: please.
5: Please send our best, and we're so sorry to hear that. But I feel like the parasailing should have been before the jumping out of the plane.
4: He sounds excited about
5: both.
4: Just excited about both.
5: I know,
4: which is
5: that's
4: amazing.
5: Cool.
4: Well, best to your dad too.
5: Absolutely,
4: Costa. Thanks for calling. I have to tell you though, the more stories I hear about skydiving,
5: is it inspiring
4: the
5: you?
4: Further away I am. Like when you start hearing things like, oh, the pilot will put the nose down. bye-bye. No, thank you.
5: But I wonder how many people listening right now who are kind of thinking about it or maybe thought that would be cool and this is like swaying them to actually do it.
4: I hope so. Don't be like me. If you want to go, it sounds amazing, but I'm never doing it.
5: But you got to really want to go.
4: You got to really.
5: Like, you can't have a friend being like, go, and you're not 100%. You got to be all in.
4: It's not an impulse decision.
5: No. You know what I mean? Diana in Fort Good River. How many times did you go skydiving?
8: I've gone twice. Once I went with my husband. Actually, I bought him a certificate for his 40th birthday.
4: Nice.
8: So I was going there to take pictures of him landing, and he convinced me to go with him.
4: Wow.
8: So that was in South Jersey. It was kind of an overcast day, so the view wasn't that great. So the scary part was sitting on the edge of the plane and making yourself jump out. And that free fall was just not a feeling I really enjoyed. But once you pulled the parachute, that was awesome. You were floating. You could look around.
5: Does that you pull that, doesn't it, like, it jerks you up so much? Like, does that hurt at all? Like, whiplash a little bit or no? No.
8: Okay. And you're kind of prepared that, like, now it's going to take you up. So you've been free falling, and then you kind of, like, backtrack and go higher, and then you come back down. So it's not bad at all.
4: Oh, that sounds terrible.
8: The second time that I went, it was with my college roommate, and I was like, sure, I'll go with you. So it was out in Pennsylvania. It was a beautiful day. It was a fall day, and the plane was going higher and higher, and I remember looking down, and, like, those little farm patches were getting smaller and smaller, thinking, okay, guys, I'm high enough.
4: Like,
5: yeah, we're done. Now. We're done.
4: Are we at the limit?
5: Yeah, right.
4: Oh, that's amazing.
8: And that. You didn't sit on the edge of the plane and fall out. You actually had to climb out onto the wing and then fall.
5: Oh, that's really going to get Lou.
4: Well, now I'm convinced.
5: That's really going to get Lou to go.
4: Diana, I'm so glad you did those things. But wow, I couldn't be further away from right now. The most amazing thing I would think about doing is maybe go through the easy pass lanes without easy pass.
5: Oh, you're like, so that's, wild. You know, that's a wild adventure.
4: Living on the edge for me. All right, we'll take more of your calls. Most adventurous things you've ever done. 1-800-283-1015. It's 12:48. 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
9: Updating New Jersey Turnpike, southbound side truck lanes, exit 14 by the airport. That's a debris spill. Right lane is blocked by exit 7 and exit 6. Crash with the tractor trailer from earlier this morning still being cleared from the southbound side of the outer roadway. Truck lanes, AC Expressway westbound by exit 31 at Winslow. That's a crash blocking the left lane. And Somerville Circle traffic southbound 202-206 still very slow because of an earlier crash. Traffic is made possible by New Jersey Department of Health. 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Next port in 15 minutes on the All-American Auto Group Traffic Desk on New Jersey 101.5.
10: New Jersey 101.5 instant weather. So far today, we've seen a mix of clouds and sun across New Jersey and a few showers and thunderstorms bubbling up from the south. That'll continue this afternoon as humidity continues to ramp up. High temperatures today limited to the lower 80s. Now, tonight, we only drop to the mid-70s. It's going to feel muggy under partly cloudy skies. Tomorrow, hot and humid. Highs in the lower 90s for most with mostly sunny skies. Chance of an afternoon shower or thunderstorm tomorrow, mainly north and west. I'm Chief Meteorologist Dan Zarrow.
5: 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Fast traffic and instant weather every 15 minutes on New Jersey 101.5.
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5: So I went back to see if Maddie was listening because this all started because our coworker, our friend Maddie, she's turning 22 this Saturday. Yes. And she's like, "I want to go skydiving."
4: Going skydiving.
5: So she's going on Friday. And she's like calling her friends like, "Hey, you want to go? You want to go?" And they're like, no. Some are like, "Yeah, kind of, maybe." And one is like, "I'm all in."
4: Right.
5: And so we'll see how many actually go. But She was listening, so she's so excited to hear all these incredible stories this hour.
4: Because they are inspiring stories. If you've ever thought about doing it, you may turn the corner and do it. Me, on the other hand, the more I hear, the less I want to do it, you know?
5: And most of the calls have been skydiving, but opening it up to everyone, because sure. I've never done that. Just what's the most adventurous thing you've ever done? And people are calling in with parasailing. And what was the other one? Paragliding?
4: Paragliding and where parasailing.
5: Jumped off a cliff and... Yeah.
4: Get a running start and jump off
5: the
4: cliff.
5: Just jump.
4: Where do I sign up?
5: I mean, all these different stories. What? So what have you done? And let us know your story.
4: All right, let's go to Patty in Seabright. Patty, what's the most adventurous thing you've ever done?
18: Hi, I like to stay grounded, but I am a swimmer.
4: Okay.
18: I did do a wonderful thing. I did jump off a cliff in Greece with my children, my adult children. So that was very good. It was water.

0: I'm fine with that. But something that changed my life, and I did like the previous caller that he said that he's in a low point in his life, and he did something, you could hear it in his voice that it changed him. That meant a lot to me, and it brought up something. So I went through a hard time in my life, like everything, and girlfriend invited me to a ropes course. Now this included, like, I'm real scared of heights, and I passed it on to my children. It's a fear, like Statue of Liberty scared the hell out of me. I mean, when I was a child. Anyway, on top of a telephone pole, I ended up on this day, and I did have a harness, but the last step I took, like I had, you know, that, and I know there's men out there and women that, you know, work on telephone poles.
1: But for you, but this was a big pole, deal to be up there.
2: Of course.
0: This telephone pole was in the middle of the woods, all around the whole ropes course. Like, we had zip lining and we had climbing all day, and it was very team effort kind of. But the telephone pole, you had to be yourself and you had to tell a story there. And I climbed up, and that last, like, I got my 1 foot up. I was 45 years old at the time. I got my 1 foot up, and that last, my arms let loose, and that last foot straightened my body, and I was standing straight up and down on a telephone pole. And it started shaking, man. And I just started telling a story from my childhood. And the people that my group that was watching me was afterwards, it was like I wasn't even standing on a pole anymore. I was so letting go of a story of
1: it's
0: my
1: like
0: life.
1: You were free in that moment.
0: Yeah.
2: Yes.
1: You got past it.
0: Yeah. So when someone's going through something, I mean, doing something that's uncomfortable, I think is good. It's a good thing.
1: If that touches one person who's listening, 100%. Who is going through a hard time right now, that they could lean on that and say, you know what? I want to do something like that to get me through and to have that freeing feeling.
2: Feel the victory.
1: That
2: you know?
1: Is very inspiring, yes. Patty. So I'm so glad you called in.
2: Yeah, thank you, Patty, for sharing with us.
1: That gave me like chills, right?
2: I got a little goosebumpy.
1: Do we have time real quick to squeeze in Mark?
2: Oh, let's get Mark in there. Yeah.
1: You got like 30 seconds, Mark, but we want to hear your story real quick.
3: Oh, yeah. I'd have to make this really quick. 22 years old. I talked about skydiving. Nobody would go. A friend of mine shook my hand on it. I ended up calling him on Wednesday after the weekend, say, I'll pick you up Saturday at 8:00. He tried to back out. I told him he had to go because I left the deposit. I picked him up 8:00 in the morning, got halfway there, and I confessed. I never left the deposit.
1: No.
2: That's great.
3: We got there, Lakewood Airport, changed the name to O'Brien Aviation in dedication to the newscaster who died skydiving. We get there, we go through a couple-hour class where they teach you how to look up and open your emergency chute and all that stuff, how to fall, because back then you got to do it solo. You didn't have to do a tandem. Over to the plane, a ball tire on the plane, altimeter gauge has a crack in it, all scarred up windshield. The pilot shows up wearing a parachute, which wasn't a good thing. they back me in first, put the jump master against me, and then my friend in the front. We get up there in plane. They open up the door. He gets out. He jumps. I hear some banging. I thought he was still attached to the plane and banging around out there. But when he finally pulled the buckle back in, I realized that was the buckle that was banging. And then he sent me out there to go next. And we went. There's a lot more to the story, but I know I only have 30 seconds. So.
2: I got to tell you, Mark, I've never heard a better shortened story than that. You got the whole thing in.
1: You did a lot of details. Everything. I feel like I was there.
2: Absolute A+. Thanks for sharing, Mark.
1: That was good.
2: He did it. All right, it's time for the news.
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5: It's 81 degrees at 1 o'clock. I'm Rick Rickman. The family of the 41-year-old detainee that died Saturday while in ICE custody at Delaney Hall in Newark is speaking out. Talking through a translator, the brother of Edwin Lopez Cornejo says federal officials did not provide his brother proper health care.
6: Never he felt sick, even to ask for a Tylenol. It will require a lengthy process. And sometimes it will take 2 to 3 days just to get a pill of a Tylenol.
5: ICE says Lopez Cornejo died after suffering a medical emergency, but says he was not denied medical treatment. Federal officials also deny allegations by Lopez Cornejo's family that his needed medication was not being properly administered, saying he was being seen by medical professionals. New Jersey's statewide voter registration system went offline to start the work week, leaving county election officials unable to access or update voter records. The system's operator, No Inc., emailed county election offices before midnight Sunday to say it would be unavailable through Tuesday, but did not give a reason. This comes 2 weeks after Governor Sherrill disclosed the voter registration system automatically registered thousands of non-citizens due to a system error. New Jersey News is brought to you by Brock Farms. The store-wide sizzling summer sale is going on at their Colts Neck location only. 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
7: On July 19th, a pair of cousins were shot to death in downtown North Arlington near a shared border with Kearney. Investigators tracked down a man and woman in Plainfield. The duo is accused of fleeing the scene with two small children not in car seats. Lydell Mercedes of Linden was arrested during a traffic stop in East Brunswick. On Monday, accused shooter Libus Mercedes, also of Linden, was tracked down in Newark. Both Lytle and Libus Mercedes face murder and weapons offenses. Erin Vogt, New Jersey 101.5 News.
5: And Chipotle Mexican Grill is voluntarily removing jalapenos from its restaurants nationwide. It comes after a Minnesota salmonella outbreak linked the peppers to sickening over 100 people. The complete New Jersey 101.5 forecast is coming up. And now New Jersey Fast Traffic.
8: A bit of a jam on the AC Expressway. If you're heading westbound, it's stop and go exit 31 to 33. A crash there, taking out the left lane. About a 10-minute delay to get through that. In Cherry Hill, it's construction slowing you down on Route 70 both ways between Springdale Road and Route 38. And careful on the turnpike southbound. The truck lane's right around exit 6. Right lane is blocked by emergency maintenance from an earlier crash. Left lanes are getting by with minimal delay. Heading through Keyport, 35 northbound, jamming up from Broadway into Cliffwood Avenue. Construction has the right lane blocked. Also dealing with construction on 78 eastbound from exit 20 into exit 24. You'll find the right lane blocked there as well. Careful in Clinton, 173 westbound. That's closed from Lee Street into 78. That is due to a crash. Also dealing with a crash in Roselle. It's 27 southbound at Wheatsheaf Road. One lane there is blocked. Leaving New Jersey, the GWB, about a 20-minute delay upper and lower level with construction. Lincoln Tunnel and Holland Tunnel are clear. Next report in 15 minutes. I'm Brendan Joseph on New Jersey 101.5.
9: New Jersey 101.5 instant weather. So when is our next chance of widespread soaking rain? I'm actually not sure. Everything in the forecast here is pop-up stuff. Basically a daily thread of isolated to spotty showers and thunderstorms. No washouts and no super soaker arc builder days. The bigger weather story going forward this week is clearly the return of big-time heat and humidity. Now, high temperatures today in the lower 80s. That's not hot yet, but the humidity really ramping up today with clouds and sun and a few showers and thunderstorms likely as we go through the afternoon and early evening hours. Tonight's going to stay muggy, lows in the mid-70s with partly cloudy skies. Tomorrow, hot and humid, highs lower 90s, the heat index nearing 100 with mostly sunny skies. Best chance of an afternoon shower or thunderstorm tomorrow will be to the north and west. Increasing clouds on Friday, spotty thunderstorms possible late day, highs back in the 90s. I'm Chief Meteorologist Dan Zarrow.
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10: New Jersey Chime Time is 1:10. It's Alou and Michelle LaRusso. Michelle Polenza here. Have you heard? Great Adventure hiring for the 2026 fall season.
11: Oh, it's that time of year.
10: It's that time of year. Yeah. I mean, kids are going to be going back to school eventually, leaving for college. I still know somebody who's still looking for a summer job.
11: You know what? Well, you got to hang on to that person. Let's keep talking summer.
10: Right?
11: But it's happening. It's the reality.
10: Yeah.
11: And it got us thinking about getting jobs, you know, and maybe your first job. What was your first job?
10: My first job? Well, do I count babysitting?
11: Sure.
10: Because that was the best.
11: That was your...
10: You get $20 and or $10, but it was the fact that you got a pizza too. Like they'd always give me the pizza as well. Whenever I was babysitting for this one family, they were the best. The kids were amazing. And they always threw in the pizza.
11: You got pizza.
10: I'm like, can a friend come with me? And they're like, sure, whatever.
11: Michelle, you experienced your first benefit.
10: I did.
11: That was your first benefit.
10: I got food. It was awesome. But my first like actual job was working at like a camp.
11: Okay.
10: The YMCA.
11: And so you were like a camp
10: organizer, counselor with kids. So that was my first job.
11: Oh, that's pretty awesome.
10: What was yours?
11: I was an exotic dancer.
10: Oh.
11: No, I was my first job. I can't remember.
10: Times have changed.
11: I can't remember. Wow.

0: kidding.
1: I can't remember the timing of it, but I'm pretty sure that my first job was at working the cash register at a pharmacy, at a local pharmacy.
0: Oh.
1: But at that around that same
0: at a pharmacy? Yeah, that seems very like a lot of responsibility.
1: Oh, yeah, no, they didn't let me near anything. Okay. I was just ringing up stuff.
0: Ringing it up.
1: That's all I would do, and stock the shelves. And then, but I also at the same time worked at a t-shirt store, like a decal, like a, they were called them transfers.
0: Yeah, you'd press the
1: You press down the t-shirt. The big old iron down on the shirt, and you
0: on
1: make
0: the
1: a t-shirt.
0: Boardwalk?
1: No, that was at the Staten Island Mall.
0: Interesting.
1: At the Staten Island Mall. So those were, yeah, my first two
0: Your
1: jobs.
0: Your first two jobs.
1: I couldn't remember. I'm trying how much money I made. I can't remember. $5 an hour, maybe?
0: Well, I will say this for Great Adventure. They're looking for ride operators. They're looking for a bunch of different positions, especially with the fall. There's all these different events that they have at the park. So they're looking for ride operators, admissions. There's so many positions available. And you have to be at least 16 years old to apply.
1: Okay.
0: But they pay, the pay range that's reported is between $16 and $30.
1: Wow.
0: So $16 and $30, you do have to be 16 years old to apply. But yeah, it did get us thinking about, because I know a lot of people who their first job was at Great Adventure.
1: It's a great first job.
0: And to say that that was your first job, that's a pretty cool experience. So what was your first job? Like Lou said, go down memory lane and take us back to your first job. And if you do remember how much money you made at your first job, we would love to hear that as well. 1-800-283-101.5. How much you made for your first job?
1: I'm pretty sure I lost the company money at that t-shirt store. It was
0: why were you making t-shirts for your friends?
1: No.
0: You were messing up.
1: I was making the t-shirts wrong. Because when you would make the t-shirt, you had that big iron that was there, and you had to put either the decal or the lettering on the shirt and then pull down the big iron and it would stay.
0: Yeah.
1: The problem is when you pulled it down, the shirt might move or the decal or the lettering might move and it would be crooked.
0: Oh, nobody wants the crooked shirt. Like, you have to sell it for half off.
1: Right. So you would do this whole t-shirt. Like you know, George would be buying a Mets shirt, and he'd want George on the back, and it would be G-O, and then then the O halfway down the shirt.
0: If I was George's wife, I'd be like, no, we don't want that. They want a new one.
1: They had a box specifically for me to throw the ruined t-shirts in because I was bad at it. I'm not the tallest guy in the world, and so I couldn't really reach, and I had all kinds of, I couldn't do it.
0: You had to go back to the pharmacy.
1: Yes, I would.
0: You were better suited for the pharmacy, which is crazy to me.
1: There is no
0: that
1: question.
0: You'd be better suited to work at a pharmacy than right. at a t-shirt shop.
1: The only thing they let me near was the Swedish Fish, and believe it or not, way back in the day, there was a big cigarette rack, you know, and people come in and buy their cigarettes, and you know, that's where I was. You know, yeah, they didn't let me near the medicine.
0: No, got it. I'm like, wait a second, are you counting pills? What are you doing at 16 years old?
1: And by the way, I did not get pizza, but I did get the Swedish Fish. I was allowed to eat some Swedish Fish.
0: Yeah, okay. But now, like, what is the going rate now for babysitters? Like it used to be, like I would, like I said, $10 and a pizza.
1: And you'd be thrilled.
0: And I was sold.
1: Yeah.
0: But now I feel like it's way more than that. 1-800-283-101.5 is the phone number. Your first job, what was it? And if you did have your first job being working at Great Adventure, we would love to hear those calls well, like a character or anything of that nature.
1: How
0: would
1: much
0: be
1: fun.
0: Exciting. And what was it? What was your first job and how much you made?
1: If you can remember
0: what you made.
1: Yeah, I mean, I don't even remember, but if you could remember, we'd love to hear that too.
0: Yeah, let's go to Rachel in Cherry Hill, who knows exactly how much money she made. Hi, Rachel. What was your first job?
2: Hi, guys. My first job, I worked at an ice cream shop that my uncle owned. And it was back in 2009. I'm 34 now, but back in my day, I got paid. I had $7.15 an hour.
1: $7.15.
0: You know it down to the cent.
1: Wait, hold on a minute. This was whose ice cream place?
2: My uncle.
1: Your uncle couldn't bump that up to an even $7.25?
2: I know, right?
1: would have been a little easier on the math.
0: I mean, how much ice cream were you serving compared to how much you were eating? Be honest, Rachel.
2: I ate something every shift, please.
1: Nice. That's the way to do it. So, Rachel, mm-hmm. did you feel a pressure, though, that when your friends came in? Did you feel like, you had to hook up your friends? Like, was that a problem?
2: Oh, no. I was actually really happy when my friends came in so we can talk. And actually, I did have this one coworker I didn't get along with. And I get along with everybody. And she was just a miserable person. So years later, she actually made the news. She stabbed her boyfriend and went in jail.
1: Ooh.
2: So
0: was not expecting that turn of events.
1: Yeah, wow.
2: I know, right? Ice cream shop, la, la, la, la, la. She stabbed her boyfriend.
0: Was not expecting the stabbing part of the ice cream story.
1: Always stay to the end of the call. That's the lesson there.
0: Yeah, always ask one more question. Interesting. Okay, now I want to know more about that. But 7:15 at the ice cream shop, and you didn't skimp on like the toppings. You were generous with the toppings.
2: No, at first I was nervous to like you swirl the ice cream and then you like just plop it in the jimmies sprinkle.
0: That seems very difficult.
2: But no, it's actually really easy, and you just twist it really. You just have to not be too slow. You just have to a medium pace, a medium twirl, and then good to go.
1: A little bit of an art form.
0: A little skill to it. Yeah. All right. Mm-hmm. Good. All right. Good deal, Rachel. Thanks for sharing.
1: That's great.
0: Plop it in there and then quick, get it out. The other day I went to get ice cream and they were using the spoon and I felt like it was like a long process. I'm like, get it in there.
1: They were spooning it in
0: they
1: like it was sugar?
0: Spooning them, yeah.
1: Okay. Yeah.
0: Do you say jimmies or sprinkles where you live?
1: I say sprinkles.
0: Not my area.
1: No?
0: I say jimmies.
1: Okay. Would they kick you out if I say the wrong thing?
0: No, I don't think they would kick you out. I think you could say sprinkles, but I do remember my husband having no idea what they were talking. He said sprinkles, and he heard me say jimmies because he's from North Jersey. So when he moved down to South Jersey, he was like, why the hell do you say jimmies?
1: You sure you didn't say, who the hell is Jimmy?
0: Maybe you did say that too.
1: Yeah.
0: Did you used to come here with Jimmy? You brought me here? 1-800-283-101.5.
1: 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It's time for New Jersey Fast Traffic.
3: A few downpours slowing you down in spots. This report sponsored by the New Jersey Department of Health. We do have some slow speeds on the highways. South Jersey, south 195, some heavy downpours pushing through, so be careful as you're out and about. There's still a crash on the EC Expressway, the westbound side, your heavy exit 31 to exit 33. The left two lanes there blocked by a crash. Dealing with a downed tree on 295 southbound, between exits 47 and 45, you have the right lane blocked for that. And the turnpike southbound, the truck lanes tap the brakes around exit 6. Emergency maintenance is taking out the right lane. In Keyport, 35 northbound jamming Broadway to Cliffwood Avenue with construction in the right lane. Also dealing with construction on 78 eastbound. It's a little heavy from exit 20 into exit 24. Leaving New Jersey, the GWB, about a 15-minute delay, both upper and lower level. Lincoln Tunnel, about 5 minutes at most. Holland Tunnel's clear from either approach. 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Next report in 15 minutes from the All-American Auto Group Traffic Desk. I'm Brendan Joseph on New Jersey 101.5.
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4: New Jersey 101.5 instant weather. So far today, we've seen a mix of clouds and sun across New Jersey and a few showers and thunderstorms bubbling up from the south. That'll continue this afternoon as humidity continues to ramp up. High temperatures today limited to the lower 80s. Now tonight, we only drop to the mid 70s. It's going to feel muggy under partly cloudy skies. Tomorrow, hot and humid. Highs in the lower 90s for most with mostly sunny skies. Chance of an afternoon shower or thunderstorm tomorrow, mainly north and west. I'm Chief Meteorologist Dan Zarrow.
0: Thank you very much, Dan. Ocean City, 79. Patterson, it's 82 degrees. And Toms River, it's 80. Fast traffic and instant weather every 15 minutes on New Jersey 101.5.
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1: Okay, so we're talking about the first job you ever had, and if you can remember how much money you made doing it. It's kind of fun to think back like that. I know Michelle's first job was a babysitter. I was a bodybuilder.
0: That's what you tell yourself? The whole bodybuilder line?
1: I actually worked in a t-shirt store, but we would love to hear what you did for your first. Is it that funny?
0: I can't. No, it's so believable. So believable.
1: All right, let's go to, we go to Bud in Tom's River.
0: All right, here we go. Hi, Bud.
18: Hey, guys, how you doing today?
0: Doing great. Good. What was your first job?
18: So my first job was at a flea market. It was like one of the little breakfast stands that were outside that in like a little trailer.
1: Okay.
18: I don't remember. I was a minor, so I don't remember what I got paid. But my next job, my father was a manager at a small little dealership, and I had worked for him. I got paid $100 flat a week, regardless if I worked 40 hours or 80 hours.
0: Okay. Wait, but what if you worked 2 hours?
18: It probably would have been no paycheck.
0: Oh, okay.
1: Michelle looking for the loophole, right?
0: Well, he didn't specify how many hours.
18: Those true.
1: So the flea market, there had to be some fun memories and funny stories, right?
18: So I grew up going to flea markets because of my father, and I had a lot of memories, fun memories, but not from the breakfast stand. From when I used to set up before that, I used to set up and be a vendor with my father. It was Collinswood Flea Market. They used to have a hot dog cart that would walk around, and I used to actually walk and relieve the guy as a joke and just start going and selling hot dogs for him. And that was at like 9, 10 years old.
1: Oh, wow. Wow. We hope we brought you back some good memories. I was just at Collinswood auction this weekend.
0: Oh, really?
1: This past weekend. Yeah, it's a great place.
0: Interesting.
18: Love that auction.
0: I was going to say, are you still a flea market fan?
18: I am. I don't go as I used to, which I regret, but I am still in the car business. Now I'm actually a manager at a dealership.
0: Nice. There very go. Good. All awesome, right. Bud.
1: Good memory, Bud. Thanks for sharing.
0: This is because Great Adventure is hiring for the 2026 fall season. So if you are looking for a job and would like to work at Great Adventure, I mean, jobs are between $16 and $30 an hour is what's being reported. You have to be at least 16 years old to apply, but they're looking for several positions, to fill several positions. So there you go.
1: There you go. All right, let's grab Steve then and see where Steve works. Steve, where was your first job?
15: My first job was actually Six Flags in the food department working at Nathan's.
0: Oh, all right.
1: Nice.
0: Do you remember how much you were making?
15: Probably $7.25 an hour. I remember it was 2007 because I remember working there on 7707, and multiple people got married in the theme park that day.
1: Oh,
0: that's
1: I kind of remember that.
15: I was also, the following year, I went back and I decided to get into rides, and I was a ride operator and an attendant during the Great American Scream Machine age. That proves how old I am.
0: Wait, were you on, and you worked at that ride?
15: Yes, I did, and I actually got in trouble multiple times because during that time, Final Destination, I believe it was 2, the one with the roller coaster, people used to get on, and I used to tell them, enjoy your Final Destination, because it looked like exactly like the roller coaster from the movie. And I remember these facts. It was 11 stories high, and it was shaky on the way up. So people used to get really scared and then come back down and then report me to my manager.
0: Wow. Oh, now, wait, did you get taken off that ride, or you just had to stop saying that?
15: I just had to stop saying it, but they ended up moving me around. I was a ride operator at Fly Me to the Moon. I was an attendant at Superman, Nitro. They put me all around. Houdini, when that was still there.
0: Oh, Houdini. No, that was the ride I got stuck on. That was the one that spins, but you're not really spinning. It's just kind of rocking back and forth.
1: And you got stuck on it.
0: That's the one I mentioned the other day that I got stuck on in the backwards position. And I was like, for 10 minutes, I was stuck. Steve, that is so funny, though, that your boss was like, you got to stop saying that.
1: Do not say that anymore.
0: No more. I would want to be on the choo-choo by. They get on the microphone. Do you know what I'm talking about?
1: Oh,
0: you go
1: yes.
0: to Great Adventure.
1: Yes.
0: And the little the Harley Quinn.
1: Yes.
0: It's like a little roller coaster. And they're like, choo-choo by, choo-choo by, choo-choo by. Well, time people are like, oh.
1: Is this an audition right now?
0: I think I'm auditioning.
1: I think that's fantastic.
0: I got the microphone right in front of me.
1: We are taking your calls, 1-800-283-1015. Your first job and how much you got paid. Some good memories. And it is time for the news.
19: 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New Jersey's statewide voter registration system went offline to start the work week, leaving county election officials unable to access or update voter records. The system's operator emailed county election offices to say it would be unavailable through Tuesday, but did not give a reason. This comes 2 weeks after Governor Mikey Sherrill disclosed the voter registration system automatically registered thousands of non-U.S. citizens due to a software error. Citibank notified the New Jersey Labor Department of plans to lay off 59 workers in Hudson County on Halloween, which would be its third round of job reductions so far this year in the state. A New Jersey community is trying to save its beloved kissing tree. The state's top environmental agency tells NJ.com that the roughly 70-foot-tall copper beech tree in Westwood's Veterans Memorial Park is dying of a terminal fungus. And Chipotle Mexican Grill is voluntarily removing jalapenos from its restaurants nationwide. This comes after a Minnesota salmonella outbreak linked to the peppers sickened over 100 people.

0: 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Here's Fast Traffic.
1: Some slow speeds with the weather. This report sponsored by the New Jersey Department of Health. We got some heavy downpours in portions of South Jersey, basically portions south of 195. So do be careful as you're out and about. On 42 northbound, we're seeing a lot of heavy volume. 55 up towards 295 as you go through some heavy rain there. It's down tree on 295 southbound. Your heavy exit 47 to 45. The right lane there is blocked. And through Cherry Hill, it's pretty heavy on 70 both ways. Springdale Road into Route 38. That with construction. Also dealing with construction in Keyport, 35 northbound. Jamming from Broadway into Cliffwood Avenue, that's about a 10-minute delay. The right lane is blocked. And on 78 eastbound, your bit heavy exit 20 to exit 24 with construction taking out the right lane. Leaving New Jersey, the GWB, about a 15 to 20-minute delay, both upper and lower level. That's because of construction. Lincoln Tunnel, 5-minute delay. Holland Tunnel's clear from either approach. 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Next report in 15 minutes. I'm Brendan Joseph on New Jersey 101.5.
2: New Jersey 101.5 instant weather. Humidity, that moisture content of the air getting thick enough to chew. Dew points well into the 70s here. And that's going to be pretty nasty and suffocating over the next several days here. And we're going to flirt with dangerous heat criteria once temperatures start to rise too. Today, highs are fairly limited. Lower 80s with clouds and sun and a few showers and thunderstorms in play. At least that's keeping thermometers down a little bit. Now, tonight we only drop to the mid 70s. That's not cool at all. Partly cloudy skies. And tomorrow, hot and humid, lower 90s, mostly sunny. Chance of an afternoon shower or thunderstorm. We've got more 90s on the way through sometime next week. I'm Chief Meteorologist Dan Zarrow.
0: 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Long Branch is 78 degrees, Phillipsburg is 78, and North Brunswick is 82. Next update at 2 o'clock, drive home with Dominski and Moore weekdays from 3 to 6. 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
11: What's on your mind, Jenkins?
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11: Thumbs up, Jenkins. 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
13: Yes, sir. 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
13: But two thumbs up is, you know, twice the thumbs up, right? 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
2: All right, so we're looking for your first job that you ever had, and if you can remember how much you made at that job. I just have to get to an app message, Michelle, right away. This is important. This comes out of Trenton. Love you guys, but Lou, as a stripper, thanks for the nightmare.
0: Oh, you did mention that earlier.
2: No, I didn't. I love two things.
0: Yeah, you did.
2: Two things. A, exotic dancer.
0: Oh, that's right.
2: And bodybuilder.
0: Bodybuilder. I don't know which ones.
2: And B, don't knock it till you see me perform.
0: Okay. Now I gotta watch you perform. Now that is really a nightmare. Now you're taking it one step. Just to think about it, but now I actually have to be there to watch it.
2: I've gone too far?
0: You've gone way too far. And then the Big Show wrote in from Brick on our station app saying Six Flags wasn't my first job, but I've been a scare actor during Fright Fest for 17 years.
2: Wow.
0: They're from 2006 to 2023.
2: Have you ever been in one of the, like, in one of those haunted mazes or things like that, and you try to put on this face like you're a nice person and you hope they don't scare,
0: like,
2: you
0: just
2: too much?
0: Me alone, yeah.
2: Never
0: but
2: works.
0: I want, like, that's part of the fun. Like, I love that.
2: You do.
0: I love Great Adventure. I love Fright Fest. Yeah. Like, that whole experience. Do you know, when I was away, just total side note, I was away last week, and they had somebody dressed up as a bush on the side of the road.
2: That's great.
0: It just made me think about that.
2: That's
0: when
2: great.
0: You were talking about getting scared. And he would just jump up and scare people.
2: What a great job.
0: But they're just doing it to put it online, because I found his Instagram page and I saw a camera and I was like, why is there a camera recording us? Like, this is weird.
2: That's
0: but
2: why.
0: Still,
2: that's
0: it
2: why.
0: Scared the crap out of us.
2: I have seen people fall.
0: Yeah.
2: Fall backwards. It's funny.
0: As long as it's very, very funny.
2: Get hurt, right. Of course.
0: Well, yeah. But I was like, oh, great. Now we're going to be on social media and we're going to be
2: go viral.
0: We're going to look so stupid because this guy dressed up as a bush is scaring me on the side of the street in Aruba.
2: Did he get you good?
0: He got my daughter. My daughter actually was cool. Like, she was like, it didn't faze her as much.
2: Right.
0: Where I was more like, what is happening? It was crazy. Anyway, Ed in Sicklerville, what was your first job?
15: I worked on a farm.
2: Oh, wow.
0: That's a cool first job.
2: That is a cool first job. Do you remember what you did? What your chores were? What your job was?
15: Yes, we skinned green onions. We called them scallions. You got a penny a bunch for skinning, which you put about five or six in a bunch, and if you work by the hour, it was 40 cents an hour.
2: Wow. Did you say a penny a bunch?
15: A penny. Yes, this was in the 60s.
2: Wow. I mean, that's...
12: That you, and you worked hard, I bet, right?
15: Well, yeah, but you were whatever, 6-7 years old to you did what you could.
12: But yeah, you did.
15: You actually made more with the penny a bunch. You can make over $2 an hour doing that.
3: See, I think that's a great first job, though, because it's teaching you how to hustle. It's working on a farm. You're working with your hands. Like, I just love that whole experience. There's a farm by me, Johnson's Farm, and they hire a lot of high school kids, young kids, and I think it's a great first job.
12: Like a good life lesson.
3: To have that experience working on a farm. So that's really cool. Really cool.
12: Thanks, Ed.
3: Jamie in Ocean County wrote in saying, first job, $5.50 an hour at a local mini golf place.
12: That's fun. That's a great first job.
3: That is.
12: But where do you go after that, right? You have so much fun at mini golf, and then you got to go actually work someday in your life, right? Like, like that's a dream. Imagine you could do that your whole life. That'd be fun.
3: Are you good at mini golf?
12: If nobody's watching, I'm pretty good at it. Yeah.
3: Is that what you say?
12: Yeah. I'm the guy who stays at the windmill hole for a while. I'll be there a while.
3: So you're not like hole in one?
12: No.
3: Okay. Okay, then we'll play against each other. That'll be fine.
12: Now that you know that you can beat me, sure. All right, let's see. We got Mike. Tell us about your first job, Mike.
16: Hey, good afternoon, guys. My first job was a paper route.
3: Do you remember how much you made?
16: Oh, my gosh. Well, I'll tell you that the paper, this was a long time ago. I was 11 years old, and the paper was delivered once per week, and it cost 10 cents. And I used to go around to my customers and collect the 10 cents after I delivered it. And the tips I would get anywhere from paid a quarter to 35 cents. So, I mean, I was making 150% profit. I've never seen that 150% profit since. And I'm like 62 years old.
12: Right. It was the best profit margin you ever had.
16: And it was all in quarters. I was a real big hit at the arcade.
12: That's great. See, this is what it's all about, bringing back the fun memories. So I'm picturing you took the papers, you were on your bike, and tossing them on the lawn. That's how you did it.
16: Oh, yeah. You know, if you put them right in the front door and where the rain wouldn't get it, then they would remember that come your tip.
3: Yes.
12: Everybody
3: went out of your way.
12: Kids are great because you could figure out how to make the most, right?
3: Kid on the block with all the quarters. That's fun. Thank you for sharing. It really is taking people down memory lane. And thinking back to that first job that you had when you were a kid, yours was, again, not a bodybuilder.
12: No.
3: It was...
12: Only because you didn't believe
3: it. Working at a pharmacy. I still don't even believe that you worked at the pharmacy.
12: Michelle, it could have been bodybuilder, but you wouldn't believe me. No, it was, pharmacy, and I worked at a t-shirt, like a decal t-shirt store.
3: I was thinking maybe like a lifeguard. Like, that's another cool first job.
12: That would be a
3: like an amusement park, a lifeguard, a farm, the mini golf place. That's fun. Like, those are really cool experiences.
12: Yeah, those are, and they were lifelong memories too.
3: We have plenty of time. We can keep going.
12: Yeah, okay.
3: Where are we going next, Lou? Let's tell me.
12: Let's go to Abby in Warren Township. Hi, Abby. Tell us about your first job.
17: Hi, guys. How are you today?
12: Great.
3: Doing great. How about you?
17: Good. Thank you. So I worked in New York. Back in the day, you know, things weren't digitized, so I told the guy I was 15, but I wasn't. I was 14. Anyway, I made $3.75. I'm older, like the gentleman they called before. I'm 57 right now. And what was cool, it was a cosmetic store. So I met Essie, the lady from the nail polish, and she thought my hands were beautiful, so she wanted me to model ballet slipper, the color. And every color, every week, she would come with another color, and she wanted me to be able to put it on my nails, and they would always sell out. So that was a great experience.
3: You were a hand model.
12: Wow.
17: Yeah, so funny enough that Palmolive asked me to model, but I was too much an active child, and I didn't want, the contract was crazy. No way, I wasn't going to do that. But I did buy my first, you know, like, stilettos and Reebok high tops with my job. I saved my pennies, as people might call it, but I was so excited to work there. And then I went to college. And I continued, you know, having a good relationship with the owner. And I learned a lot about being, you know, a business owner and cosmetics, perfumes, colognes, and anything from, you know, like the sales CVS today. So it was a wonderful
3: So what do you do now? Do you work in that industry still?
17: Not at all. No, I'm actually in the executive search business.
12: Okay. But you're still in touch.
3: So I mean, that's with the fact that she was a hand model.
12: Look, Michelle's looking at her own hands right now.
3: I did catch myself looking at my hands.
17: Michelle, you're so cute, but they've changed a lot because I use my hands for a lot of things. I did study economics and math, and I work in the executive search business today. But I love retail. I have good memories of retail. So I would do it again and advise anyone because you get to meet people from all walks of life. Yes. And as a person who was pretty sheltered, I learned a lot of things that, you know, we're exposed to in media today. But back then, I didn't know.
12: So it was not only great memories, but it was a real life lesson.
3: Yeah, and you worked
12: at
3: a very young age.
17: Yeah. So
3: you were out there hustling. Yeah. Good story. These are really great stories.
12: Yeah, that's awesome. Michelle, you can stop looking at your hands.
3: I know. I'm not a hand model.
12: You would love to be a hand model, though?
3: Because I feel like it would be like, okay, I would get my hands insured. I mean, yeah.
12: You'd always have a fresh manicure.
3: It would be awesome. Right?
12: It was hysterical to look over and see you. You put your hand out like you were auditioning for your own.
3: What do you think?
12: Oh, lovely. Lovely. I don't know what you're. I don't know.
3: Such a liar. See, I stabbed myself with a pencil when I was younger by accident, and I have like a little ink mark still. I think that's going to prevent me from getting the job, unfortunately.
12: You feel like that's the speed bump, huh?
3: I think that must be it.
12: Okay. All right. It is 1:40.
3: I really did. But now with Photoshop, they could probably Photoshop that out.
12: Okay. It's 1:48, and it's time for New Jersey Fast Traffic.
1: 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We'll start 295 southbound, a bit heavy exit 47 to 45. There's a downed tree taking out the right lane. Northbound 295, a bit heavy exit 25 to exit 26. That's with a disabled vehicle taking out the right lane. 42 northbound, pretty well jammed. Lower Landing Road up to about 295. Some heavy rain pushing through there. And in Cherry Hill, Route 70 is heavy both ways between Springdale Road and Route 38. With construction, you'll see a lane restriction both ways. In Keyport, 35 northbound, that jams up Broadway to Cliffwood Avenue with construction in the right lane. We've got a crash in Manalapan, Route 9 northbound approaching Ryan Road. The left lane there is blocked. Also a crash on the Parkway northbound at exit 149. Have the left lane blocked there. Southbound Parkway around exit 140A. A disabled vehicle is in the right lane. Leaving New Jersey, GWB, about a 10-minute delay, upper and lower level. Lincoln Tunnel and Holland Tunnel both look good. 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Next report in 15 minutes from the All-American Auto Group Traffic Desk. 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
2: New Jersey 101.5 in skin weather. So far today, we've seen a mix of clouds and sun across New Jersey and a few showers and thunderstorms bubbling up from the south. That'll continue this afternoon as humidity continues to ramp up. High temperatures today limited to the lower 80s. Now tonight, we only drop to the mid 70s. It's going to feel muggy under partly cloudy skies. Tomorrow, hot and humid. Highs in the lower 90s for most with mostly sunny skies. Chance of an afternoon shower or thunderstorm tomorrow, mainly north and west. I'm Chief Meteorologist Dan Zarrow.
3: Right now in Wildwood, 81 degrees. In Mount Holly, 80. Hackettstown at 79. Fast traffic and instant weather every 15 minutes on New Jersey 101.5.
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7: All right, go back to that first job you had when you were a teenager. What was it? Great Adventure Hiring. If you're looking, you have to be 16 or older for a job this fall. And there's a bunch of different positions, but they're already looking to fill those spots because fall will be here before we know it.
8: Michelle was a babysitter.
7: I was a babysitter. Yeah, that was my first job, like, you know, not like real job.
8: Right.
7: My first job was at the YMCA. I worked at a camp.
8: So your first like job where you got some money was the babysitting.
7: Yes.
8: And then it was that.
7: But the job I did love was I worked at a country club, and all I had to do, this was my next job.
8: Okay.
7: I drove around in a golf cart all day and just restocked the places that had like soda, like restocked the soda and all the little
8: shacks. So you got to just
7: shacks.
8: Golf cart around the golf course.
7: Shacks, like a shed. Yeah. They had like sheds where they would get soda out of. And I just had to drive a golf cart around all day.
8: That's the best
7: job ever.
8: I worked at a t-shirt store. I worked at a pharmacy. I was a commercial airline pilot.
7: Keep saying all these crazy things. No, not true. Let's go to Morris Plains and Anthony. What was your first job?
9: I grew up working at my uncle's gas station.
8: Oh, that's fun. Was that fun? I say it's fun. I've never done
7: that. That was my husband's first job.
9: I was 11 years old.
7: 11?
9: And I was really upset because I worked Saturdays and a half day Sunday. And Scooby-Doo just came out as a cartoon on that first Saturday that I worked. And I was so pissed that I missed it. But it was better that I worked than
7: you're
9: watched.
7: Out working at 11 and you're like, I just want to watch Scooby-Doo.
8: Yeah.
7: That is hysterical.
9: And I'm gonna tell you, it was the best education I ever got because I worked there from 11 to 18 and I learned what a buck was. I learned how to work with tools and I learned how to work with my hands. And it was a real good experience.
8: Yeah, and you learn how to deal with people too, right?
7: Isn't it funny though, if kids are in the car listening with their parents right now, they're like, why didn't you just DVR it?
8: Yeah, exactly.
7: You can't do that.
9: And I was driving at 12 because they used to let me pull the cars on and off the lift for

0: they could work on them.
1: Oh, wow.
0: So that was pretty cool.
2: You grew up fast, yes. Anthony. Driving at 12, working at 11.
1: I remember you, Anthony, when you were just 10.
2: He retired at the age of 15.
1: How about that?
2: Wow. Done. That's awesome. Very funny. Fred in Bergen County. What was yours?
3: Yeah, hello. This is for the old-timers. In the 60s, my parents bought a house on Ortley Beach, the block of the ocean, which we still have. And I walked down the street, and there was Flo's restaurant and Flo's batting cages. And Flo said she doesn't have anything for the restaurant, but you could work in the batting cages. So she gave me a bucket, a helmet, 85 cents an hour that she took out taxes, and she said, be careful.
1: Wow. But working in the batting cages all summer, that had to be great.
3: Oh, it was great. And especially, you know, there's a CBS there now. But way in the back, when they would hit the balls over the top, you know, it always flooded back there. So the balls would float, and we would go through all the water to get these balls. I'm sure West Nile wasn't invented at that time.
1: Right.
2: Wait, how old were you when this happened? How old were you?
3: 14.
2: Did you, like, grow up to play baseball? Like, did you get in the batting cage?
3: I did. I did. But what it also taught me, you know, I've had a successful business for 53 years, and it taught me, you know, how to work and what you have to do, and you just don't stop. You have to do what you have to do and never give up.
1: There you go.
3: That's it.
1: Ultimate life lesson. You know, did you ever get to take a few swings, Fred? You had free swings?
2: You probably trained there. He was a baseball player.
3: Of course. Yeah, you were. But the most dangerous part was the machines. You know, they weren't like the rubber tires now and the ball comes spinning out. This was an arm that cranked, and there was no guards around the arm, and it would just crank the what speed you want, and it would throw the ball. So, you know, kids that didn't pay attention, they got half their arm ripped off with these arms of the machine. So it was pretty dangerous. You know, but you had
2: enter at your own risk.
1: I know.
2: He's like,
1: really?
2: I just want to hit baseball.
1: I just want to swing.
2: Loses an arm. Jeez, wow. That's intense. All right, Fred, thanks so much for sharing. A lot of good calls this hour.
1: Yeah,
2: I don't think we have time to get to the rest, though, unfortunately, because we're up against the clock.
1: Yes, wish we could, but it's great to have the good memories. You know, hopefully we brought back some nice ones for you. And the amount of money that I love the way it would be like $3.15.
2: Or he was like 85 cents, and she took it. She took taxes out.
1: That's right.
2: I cleared hardly anything with 85 cents. All right. So next hour, did you hear what the what happened at a recent concert?
1: Yeah. Was it Zach Brown?
2: Zach Brown.
1: Yeah.
2: Yeah. Where he gave out cruises to all the people there at the show.
1: Amazing.
2: Right? It was a pretty amazing story. We're going to talk about it next hour, and we'll take your calls on cruising. And right now, here's the news.
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5: It's 81 degrees at 2 o'clock. I'm Annette Petriccioni. Community members in New Jersey are rallying around the family of a 41-year-old man who died over the weekend while being detained by ICE. Officials at Delaney Hall in Newark, the daughter of 41-year-old Edwin Giovanni Lopez Correjo spoke during a protest Tuesday at Highland Park.
6: You're going to wake up at 8 or 9 a.m. no matter what time you actually fell asleep.
7: 70-year-old David Teichens has been a registered sex offender in New Jersey since...
6: You're going to wake up at 8 or 9 a.m. no matter...
5: Oh, right. I apologize for that. We are having trouble with our board. Lopez Correjo died of a medical emergency on August 1st, and the exact cause of death remains under investigation. The Department of Homeland Security says Lopez Correjo received proper medical care while in custody. Protesters, however, are calling for Delaney Hall to be shut down, and they are pushing for the release of all detainees. Two cyber attacks on municipal water systems in New Jersey last week are reportedly being blamed on Iran. The communities, which are not being named, had their automated systems go down, and they had to go to manual operations. Several other states had similar situations. A repeat child sex offender in Hunterdon County pleads guilty to a new charge in federal court.
7: Sex offender in New Jersey since 2002 after being convicted of sex assault of a victim younger than 13. After stints in prison for that and for a 2012 child sex abuse materials conviction, Teichens was able to move into a Tewksbury affordable housing unit within

0: a local park. Officials have blamed state fair housing laws for that situation. Either way, Tychins is moving out of town to prison. This week, he pleaded guilty to a new charge of possession of child pornography. Erin Vogt, New Jersey 101.5 News.
1: 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The driver who died in a two-vehicle crash in Wall Township this past week has been identified. The driver, 24-year-old Sarah Lee from Wall, was killed in the crash that occurred just before midnight last Thursday at the intersection of State Highway 138 and New Bedford Road. The investigation into the crash continues. The complete New Jersey 101.5 forecast is coming up. Now, New Jersey, fast traffic.
2: We're dealing with some delays out there on the Garden State roads. We'll start with 295 southbound, just a bit heavy between exits 47 and 45. There's a downed tree taking out the right lane. Left lane's getting by. It's about a 5-minute delay through. Northbound 295 tapping the brakes between exits 25 and 26 with a disabled vehicle in the right lane. And now we're seeing some heavy volume on the turnpike northbound between exits 6 and 7. Report of a crash taking out the left lane. Heavy through Keyport, 35 northbound Broadway up to Cliffwood Avenue with construction taking out the right lane. And in Manalapan, Route 9 northbound, your heavy approach Ryan Road. The crash left lane is blocked there. Parkway northbound tapping the brakes at exit 149 with a crash in the left lane. Southbound Parkway a little heavy around exit 140A with a disabled vehicle in the right lane. Leaving New Jersey, the GWB still about a 5 to 10 minute delay both upper and lower level. Lincoln Tunnel, Holland Tunnel, they both look good. Next report in 15 minutes. I'm Brendan Joseph on New Jersey 101.5.
3: New Jersey 101.5 instant weather. Our impending heat wave may not be the worst of the summer in terms of the highest temperatures. We're looking at highs in the 90s, not the hundreds, but it might be the longest stretch of unseasonable heat so far. And renewed high humidity is just going to make the air feel so soupy and gross for the next week. Ready, set, sweat. Still a chance of a shower or thunderstorm into the early evening hours here. Then muggy overnight. Lows only fall into the mid-70s under partly cloudy skies. Hot and humid tomorrow. Highs lower 90s. The heat index nearing 100. It'll be mostly sunny. Best chance of an afternoon shower or thunderstorm will be to the north and west tomorrow. Increasing clouds on Friday. Spotty thunderstorms possible again late day. Highs back in the lower 90s. And we'll see 90s this weekend. Partly to mostly sunny skies. Best chance of a weekend thunderstorm will be late day on Saturday. From the Edison Heating and Cooling Weather Desk, I'm Chief Meteorologist Dan Zarrow.
1: 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D'Agostino Law, bite back. Spring Lake is 79, Glassboro is 80, and Hamilton is 81 degrees. Next update hits at 2:30. 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
8: New Jersey chime time is 2:10. It's Lou and Michelle. Can you imagine being at a concert, whoever you're seeing, and you have no idea that all of a sudden you're going to win a free cruise? And not just you, but everyone there at the concert is also going to get a free cruise.
9: It's going to be a crowded boat.
8: It's a very crowded boat.
9: That's not even possible.
8: The Zac Brown Band gave out 37,000 fans free cruises. And that's amazing. Amazing.
9: That's unbelievable. I mean, there's got to be some kind of connection, like with the cruise line and the band.
8: The band has been giving away 4 cruises at each show on this current tour.
9: Okay.
8: In a promotion with Margaritaville at Sea.
9: There you go.
8: And then I guess they just decided
9: to
8: up it.
9: Nobody loses today.
8: That place must have been like out of control.
9: Would you believe it?
8: I don't think I would.
9: Right? You'd be like, I must have heard that wrong.
8: It's like when you hear those stories where it's like a graduation and then somebody announces like, all your tuition is going to be paid for, all your debt, you know, is going to be taken care of.
9: Right.
8: And they're like, what? Or even $1,000 is going to go toward student loans or whatever. But, and people go crazy. And then this, to win a cruise for you and anyone you want to bring with you. That's pretty cool.
9: If there's anybody from New Jersey there, you know their first reaction was like, what's the catch?
8: Yeah, what do I have to pay?
9: What's happening?
8: Do I got to sit through a presentation? What do I got to do?
9: I'm not falling for this.
8: Do you ever go see? I've been to see Zac Brown Band several times.
9: Ah, there we go.
8: Oh, I love Zac Brown Band.
9: Yeah, me too.
8: So I've seen them perform, and they are incredible. It was probably one of my favorite concerts.
9: Where'd you go on the cruise?
10: You know, well, I'm a chicken fry.
8: Zip it over there.
10: A cold beer on a Friday night.
8: Maybe one of my favorite songs.
10: A pair of jeans that fit just right. And the radio. Oh, oh, oh.
8: So want to sing, but I'm not going to do it.
9: Go ahead. Sing.
8: No. Let's just hear a little bit more of it.
9: Okay.
8: It's so good.
9: Making it happen. You got your cruise face on.
10: Well, I was raised up beneath the shade of a Georgia
8: pine. Did you ever see them?
9: I've never seen him in concert. I like him a lot. Sweet Tippy
10: Campine, homemade wine. Where the peaches.
9: You're having a moment, aren't you?
8: No, I'm having a moment. I love them.
9: It's great.
8: All right. So, cruising. That's what we're going to talk about because I don't think anybody's been to a concert where they won a free cruise. I don't think
9: that's the angle
8: we're going to go with.
9: I'm not going to get a lot of response to that, I'm sure. But
8: this was at Fenway, by the way.
9: How amazing, right? But the thought of

0: cruising. First of all, I don't fly, so it's not no surprise that I like to cruise. But I, regardless of that, love the whole cruise concept. I love everything about it.
1: I want to love it. Okay, I want to love cruising. Okay. I just have had such horrible, horrible experiences with it that it's preventing me from doing it again. Like I went once, okay, I'll give it another try, and then I give it a third try, and then I'm like, I gave it three tries.
0: Well, what are some of the things that happened?
1: So the first time we went, and the water was so rough, we never were able to get off the boat.
0: Oh, wow.
1: We were just out at sea the entire time.
0: So you couldn't even dock.
1: So we didn't dock. Oh. We were literally... like Mexico was right there. We're like, hey, can we?
0: Oh, so it was a tease.
1: It's right there. Oh. And they're like, nope, we're just going to go out at sea. We'll try again tomorrow. And they tried again. And then it just never worked out.
0: That stinks.
1: So it was like, we went back and they're like, nope, not again.
0: Captain, should we tease him again today?
1: So we never got off the boat. That was the first time I went on a cruise.
0: Okay.
1: Second time, my husband got extremely sick. And they gave him some sort of like horse pill, I swear. It was like the biggest pill ever. And it knocked him out for the entire length of the cruise. He never left the cabin. And I was just by myself.
0: The whole cruise?
1: The entire time he slept.
0: Okay.
1: I don't know what they gave him. It was some sort of tranquilizer. He was out because he was so sick.
0: You don't think he just closed his eyes every time he walked in the room, do you?
1: You think he did that? It's so mean. He's like, oh no. Oh no. This is supposed to be a rest and relaxation cruise.
0: Is that her?
1: No,
0: that's terrible.
1: That was bad.
0: All kidding aside, that's terrible.
1: And then the third time, I'm like, it's not going to happen again. We got stuck in a hurricane going to Bermuda.
0: Really?
1: The weather was so bad. That time we were able to dock, but it was like torrential downpouring. We stayed on the boat. We really didn't get off because it was so bad. The weather was horrible.
0: That's terrible. Well, interestingly enough, two different times I went on a cruise, I had really rough seas. One with 18-foot waves.
1: Ooh.
0: Yeah, it was but yet... still the concept of it.
1: The concept is great.
0: I go on one tomorrow.
1: See, I don't know. So we were just talking about it. Like, oh, already thinking about next year. You know, when you get back from vacation, you're like excited to plan your next one to give you something to look forward to. And I'm like, I don't think I could do a cruise. But I want to. You're right. Like, I want to be able to do it.
0: It seems glamorous and it seems amazing. And I've been on cruises like that. They're just amazing start to finish if the weather cooperates and everybody stays healthy. You know, but I guess you run that risk.
1: With anything.
0: Yeah, you get on a plane and you run the risk of getting sick, right?
1: Yeah,
0: you know,
1: right. It's true. So 1-800-283-101.5. Curious what your cruise experience was like. Was it amazing? Best trip ever? You would absolutely book again. And the thing about cruising, there are people who go, like, that's their thing.
0: Yeah, they just...
1: like, they've gone 10 times, 11 times, 20 times. They've been on a million cruises. If that's you and you've had incredible experiences, we would love to hear from you. Or on the flip side, if you went and it just wasn't for you. Because you either are or you aren't.
0: Right. We want both sides of the story.
1: Yeah.
0: No doubt about it. And I am pro. I'll take the chance because I'm pro. But I'm limited because I don't fly.
1: Well, we went out of Bayonne.
0: Yeah.
1: Like, it's so easy. I mean, a couple times we went to Florida, but the one time we went right out of Bayonne, it was so simple.
0: On the trip, the minute you get there, the minute you get on there, fine, you've got to wait for your luggage and you got to do the little drill, but that's it.
1: Yeah.
0: There's not really travel, to get to where you're going.
1: So convince me I should go again. I mean, obviously, if I won a cruise, I'm not going to be like, no, I've been on three, I'm not going.
0: If Zach Brown gave Michelle a free cruise, she'd be like, honey, take the horse pill. We're going to give it a try.
1: Take the horse pill. Book it during the hurricane. We're going. I don't care. What was your experience like? Was it good? Was it not good? And if you are somebody who goes on a lot of cruises, like, where have you been? Where's the best place to go? Best cruise line? All of that information. We're going to soak it all in this hour at 1-800-283-101.5.
0: We have time for one quick story?
1: Yeah, because Marion... hang on, in South Plainfield, I know you're first up here, but I want to give you more time, so we'll take you after the traffic. But yeah, tell your story.
0: On the 18-foot wave cruise that I was on, everybody I was with took some motion medication and fell asleep. I wouldn't take it because I was afraid they were going to make an announcement, an emergency announcement, and I would miss it. So I stayed awake, and I walked along one of the decks, and there was one of the officers grabbing something to eat. It was late at night, and... he didn't realize. He thought that I was an adventurer being out there on the deck. But really, I was just so nervous. I needed something to do. And he looked at me and goes, I've never seen it this bad before. And I was like, what?
1: You don't say that to Lou Russo.
0: Don't say that to me.
1: You say that this is the best adventure ever, and we're all going to be fine.
0: I will be.
1: And it's okay.
0: I'll be calling for a chopper in about 5 minutes.
1: You would be. You'll be like, I'll pay for it. I don't care. Just get me off this boat. 1-800-283-101.5. Your story's coming up. It's 218. Here's New Jersey Fast Traffic.
2: Still plenty of slow spots on the Garden State roads. This report, it is sponsored by the New Jersey Department of Health. We'll start with 295, the southbound side. It's heavy from exit 47 to exit 45, down tree. Now moved off to the shoulder. All travel lanes are open. Turnpike northbound a little heavy between exit 6 and 7 with a crash taking out the left lane. And we're now heavy on 42 southbound from the Walt Whitman Bridge down to 295. A crash there has been quickly moved off to the shoulder. In Keyport, it's construction slowing you down on 35 northbound from Broadway to Cliffwood Avenue. You'll find the right lane blocked. A crash in Alabin, Route 9 northbound at Ryan Road. Left lane is blocked there. And if traveling on the Parkway southbound first, the off-ramp to exit 147, that ramp blocked because of a downed tree. Also, the Parkway southbound a bit heavy at exit 140 with a disabled vehicle in the right lane. Northbound Parkway is a bit heavy at exit 149 with a crash. The left lane there is blocked. Leaving New Jersey, the GWB 5 to 10 minute delay, both upper and lower level. Lincoln Tunnel and Holland Tunnel are both moving freely. 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Next report in 15 minutes from the All-American Auto Group Traffic Desk. 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
3: New Jersey 101.5 instant weather. Still a chance for a few showers and thunderstorms through about early evening, maybe even through sunset. And then tonight, it's all about that mugginess in the air. Lows only fall into the mid-70s. That is not cool or comfortable at all. Tomorrow, hot and humid. Highs in the lower 90s. Mostly sunny skies. Best chance of an afternoon shower or thunderstorm will be to the northwest. Increasing clouds and back in the 90s Friday. Spotty thunderstorms possible once again. From the Edison Heating and Cooling Weather Desk, I'm Chief Meteorologist Dan Zero.
1: 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Fast traffic and instant weather every 15 minutes on New Jersey 101.5.
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0: All right, so we're talking about cruises. Zach Brown Band gave out cruises to everybody. Where did you say it? Fenway?
1: Yeah, they celebrated their 15th straight sold-out concert at Fenway Park in Boston Sunday night with a huge surprise. Everyone in the audience got a free vacation on a cruise ship. 37,000 fans.
0: Here's my first thought on that. Everybody who went to the 14 shows before it were part of the 15 sold out shows.
1: They didn't get it.
0: Right?
1: I think they got like four people got the free cruise or during this concert.
0: I'm just saying.
1: Series. yeah, that would have been nice, but I guess they can't do it every single night because it costs like $40 million.
0: Yeah, right. I get some ridiculous
1: and it thing. Says all paid for by Brown.
0: Yeah, we got an app message that said there may be some fees and things that those people will have to wind up paying for, but still not a bad deal. It sounds like a nice problem to have to get a free cruise.
1: Yeah. Know? So are you someone who loves to go on a cruise? You've been on several and it was such an amazing experience. Lou had a great time, loved it, would definitely go again.
0: Been on many. And even though I had some bad weather, I loved them.
1: Why don't you go again? Did you go out of my own?
0: Yes. Okay. I'm going to have to go again. Yeah, I plan on. Yeah, but you're not the biggest fan. You had a little problem
1: with the weather. I had three problems, you know.
0: Hurricane. Your husband got sick.
1: It was not good.
0: You couldn't get to... You could look at Mexico, but you couldn't step on it.
1: Like such a tease? Like, there it is. We can't go. There it is again, but we can't go.
0: But we got a little closer today.
1: Yeah, it was very bizarre. So we were just stuck. That's basically what it was. But what was your experience like? Let's go to South Plainfield and Marion. You're on New Jersey 101.5.
0: Hi Marion.
12: So, Kylie, have I got a cruise for you?
0: Okay.
12: So the first cruise I went on was awful. It was not something I really wanted to do, but they were having a conference on the cruise, and I was in charge of conferences, so I kind of had to go along and supervise. And it was on a low-end cruise line, and it was to the Bahamas. And most of the time was at sea and attending conference sessions on a rocking boat. It's not really good, you know, good for your stomach.
1: Well, you got sick.
12: So I didn't toss my cookies, but I felt sick pretty much the whole time. And I'm very claustrophobic, and there was really, like, not much to do on the boat. We were stuck on the boat most of the time, and there were, like, flashing lights, loud music everywhere, which is definitely not my vibe, nor most of the people at this conference. So most of us wound up hanging out on the top deck away from the lights and the noise. And I was like, never again, no way.
1: All right, so that wasn't good.
12: On my bucket list, one of my bucket list items was to really see Alaska. And so last year, I was like, okay, the real way to see Alaska is by boat. You know, you can see so much more.
1: I'm so glad you called in because this sounds like something I would definitely do it. I would do this. An Alaskan cruise. Was it amazing?
12: I'm telling you, it is a cruise for you, girl. Mm-hmm. I'm old, but I still like adventures. And so it was a high-end cruise. I was really specific. I was glad I had done the first cruise because I knew everything not to do on the second cruise.
1: Right, and you had the best time. So how long was it for?
12: Oh, my God. I think it was 7 or 8 days.
1: Nice.
12: And then I did a 5-day land package.
0: Wow.
12: And it was, yeah, it was amazing.
1: Yeah, that sounds awesome, right? Like that, when I say I would never do a cruise again, an Alaskan cruise I would do, for sure.
0: See, you managed, Marion, to not toss your cookies on that first cruise, and the cruise gods shined down upon you on the second one, right?
12: Absolutely. You know, that was why, I made sure we didn't spend much time in ports. It was only...
1: You were go, and you were on the move and doing a lot of things. I mean, if you're in Alaska, maybe you're only in Alaska once, right?
0: Right.
1: Thank you for that. That saved me. Like, I would go again for that.
0: So you're the Alaska thing.
1: That would be cool.
0: You would be willing to take the risk that you know exists. From based on your bad experience.
1: Yes, I would.
0: Okay, that's
1: fair. a totally different experience.
0: That's a life-changing trip right there.
1: Yeah.
0: Yeah.
1: Where are we going next?
0: You want to go to Sabina?
1: Sure.
0: Sabina in Plainfield.
1: Actually, Sabina, why don't you hang on? Because we only have 30 seconds.
0: Oh, we don't want to rush Sabina.
1: We don't want to rush Sabina.
0: Sabina, hang tight because we want to make sure you get plenty of time to tell us your cruise story. And that's what we're doing. We're taking your cruise stories, pro or con. 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
13: 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Wildfires are still raging in eastern Washington state. 3 fires in the Spokane area led to over 60,000 people evacuating their homes over the last couple of days. The Keysby Fire District 4 has protected the Keysby section of Woodbridge since 1909, but town council members are scheduled for a final vote next Wednesday on a plan to shut down the firehouse. Mayor John McCormick says a recent audit by the State Community Affairs Department finds the Keysby District is facing rising costs. Police in Piscataway are investigating how a car ended up plunging into a pond in Columbus Park late Tuesday night. Officials say the car was in the middle of the lake while the driver was still inside, prompting an immediate emergency rescue. The Monmouth County Sheriff's Office is warning residents to be aware of a new scam that's targeting people at work. It involves scammers who call people at work informing them they've missed jury duty and there's a warrant for their arrest unless they pay a fine immediately. And that's your New Jersey 101.5 News Flash. Here's Fast Traffic.
2: 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Let's go southbound on the Parkway. First, the off-ramp to exit 147. That ramp is blocked because of a downed tree. Then the Parkway southbound, heavy around exit 140 with a disabled vehicle in the right lane. And now the Parkway southbound jamming around exit 98 with a crash. The left two lanes there are blocked. Northbound Parkway pretty heavy as well at exit 149. A crash there takes out the left lane. Careful in Keyport, 35 northbound, jamming up from Broadway into Cliffwood Avenue. That's with construction in the right lane. Turnpike northbound, you're heavy between exits 6 and 7 with a crash off to the left shoulder. Southbound turnpike, the truck lane's a bit heavy. Exit 7 back to exit 6 with a disabled truck. That is off to the shoulder as well. On 42 southbound, it's jamming from 676 down to 295 with a crash off to the shoulder. Leaving New Jersey, the Ben Franklin Bridge, a 5-minute delay into Pennsylvania, all volume. Tacony Palmyra Bridge heading into PA, about a 5-minute delay because of a crash. One lane is blocked. For the GWB, you're looking at a 5-minute delay upper and lower level. Lincoln Tunnel and Holland Tunnel both look good. 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Next report in 15 minutes. I'm Brendan Joseph on New Jersey 101.5.
3: New Jersey 101.5 instant weather. The big weather headline here, humidity is back. And now the heat is on. The forecast calls for widespread high temperatures in the 90s for the next 6 days in a row. Tonight's going to be muggy. Lows only fall into the mid-70s under partly cloudy skies. Still can't rule out a spot shower or thunderstorm here. Tomorrow, hot and humid, mostly sunny, highs in the lower 90s. Best chance of an afternoon shower or thunderstorm will be north and west. increasing clouds Friday with spotty thunderstorms possible late day. Highs, again, lower 90s. From the Edison Heating and Cooling Weather Desk, I'm Chief Meteorologist Dan Zarrow.
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0: Everyone on our app is saying that the Alaskan cruise is, like, definitely worth it.
1: I mean, Alaska is the dream for so many people. And to see it from the water, it's got to be amazing.
0: They say Alaska cruise, definitely worth everything. Everyone is saying about it. We were gone for 8 days, all kinds of weather, cold weather, warm weather, rainy weather. The Alaskans call it liquid sunshine.
1: There you
0: My
1: go.
0: Kids went zip lining. We walked the towns. We were at port to port to port. It was just such an amazing experience. So love to hear that.
1: It sounds great. I mean, you know, if you are limited, like I'm limited, I got to figure out how to get to the West Coast to get there, right?
0: It's a shame you weren't at the Zac Brown concert because he did give away 37,000 cruises.
1: Unbelievable.
12: You know, well, I'm a chicken fried and cold beer on a Friday night.
1: And you like you some
0: I love jeans that fit just right. Them. And I've been to their concert and I got nothing. I ain't got nothing.
1: This just in. It would have been nice if you could have, but some lucky people are going on a cruise.
0: Yeah, so that's pretty cool. 37,000 is what he gave away. I think it cost like $40 million that he paid for.
1: It's unbelievable.
0: So, pretty cool.
1: Yeah.
0: Talking about cruising and whether or not you love it or you hate it. Maybe it's not your thing because some people are like, I don't want to eat with people at the table. I don't want to be trapped on a boat. I don't want to have to follow a schedule.
1: Right.
0: They want the freedom.
1: Right.
0: And others kind of want that.
1: Some people say, I'm out here. I'm on the ocean. I got the most amazing view. I'm on the trip right away. The food is incredible. So there's, you know, there's two sides to it. And we're going to go to Sabina in Plainfield, who is definitely pro-cruise. Right, Sabina?
13: Oh, yes. All the way. I mean, you show me last year, me and my, we're going every year, okay? That's the beginning. And last year, me and my cousin, I said, you know what? There's a crew out of Bayonne. We always like to leave from Bayonne and come in. I don't want to fly. And we went on a 14-day cruise on Royal Caribbean for $1,200 per person.
1: Wow.
13: Now, you show me where you can have breakfast, lunch, and dinner, get your bed made, get clean towels, okay, and have the entertainment every night. It's almost impossible.
1: And a nice long trip,
0: yeah,
1: too.
0: Yeah, you can get good deals.
13: 14 days. Usually we go 7 days, Saturday to Saturday or Sunday to Sunday. But this was 14 days. We had 5 stops. Oh, my God, it was the best. But on my bucket list is I want to do a cruise across the ocean, like to Spain, Italy, and Greece.
1: Little Europe cruise.
0: Mm,
1: wow.
0: That would be beautiful. So wait, how many total have you been on, Sabina?
13: Next year it'd be my number 10.
0: Oh,
1: all
0: so
1: right.
0: This is something you do.
1: So
0: all right.
1: Now of all of those cruises, 9 of them, you they've all been positive experiences. You had no issues with weather or anything like that?
13: Yep, no weather. We never had a problem. I went one time. I don't know if it was number 3. We tried the Norwegian ship. And I got on the ship in New York, and I said to my cousin, you kidding me, right? 4,000 passengers and one pool. I said, look at them. They're like sardines in there. Oh, no. That's not for me. So we tried it again. We did another Norwegian, and I'll be honest with you, I do not recommend that ship at all.
1: You weren't a big fan of that.
13: I like my Royal Caribbean, and
0: okay.
13: I like my Celebrity.
0: All right, you like what you like.
1: And
0: for others, maybe they went with the other one, and they had a great experience. But it is whoever you like, whatever cruise line.
1: Well, listen, when you get on that European cruise, when that finally happens for you, we hope you have the best time.
0: Yes, enjoy. That'll be her 10th.
1: That'll
0: be exciting.
1: I mean, that's cruise loving right there.
0: Melanie and Deal is another lover of cruises. She's been on 8. Hi, Melanie.
14: Hello.
0: Hi.
14: Yes, I'm here. Hi, how are you?
1: We're great. So tell us about your history with cruising.
14: Okay, my first cruise, most of my cruises have been on Princess. Because I like Princess Cruise Line. I like their amenities, their service. My husband and I always book a room with a balcony because I just want that outside air if I got to have it.
1: Nice.
14: And my first cruise, which was phenomenal, was Alaska.
15: You did. You went.
14: Oh,
15: that's tough to beat.
14: I went for 8 days. It was phenomenal. And my husband is, he's a charter. He ran a charter service fishing out of New Jersey. And we went to, I believe we were in Ketchikan. We went on a crab boat, and he recognized two of the people that were on the boat. One was the captain and one was the first mate. And he said, "This boat has been refitted. This boat was on Deadliest Catch."
15: What?
14: They told us this Deadliest Catch, the show.
15: Yeah, I watch it all the time.
14: Oh, my God. We stayed afterwards, talked to them.
15: Wait, who was it? Which one was it?
14: I can't remember. I'm sorry. I wish I knew. Not at all.
15: Was it Sig?
1: You're a little starstruck, don't you?
15: Oh, I love that show.
14: I would have knew Sig right off.
15: I know. Me too. That I would have been like, no way. Deadliest Catch. Do you watch that, Lou?
1: I have watched Deadliest Catch.
15: That's the show that it's like, I feel like it's almost the same every single time you watch it.
1: But you can't stop.
15: I can't stop watching it. I'm mesmerized by it. Melanie, thanks so much for sharing that story. 1-800-283-101.5.
1: All right, let's go to Joe in Bordentown. Joe, you been on a cruise?
16: Hey, so apparently it sounds like everybody's going to Alaska, so I'm jumping on ship.
1: Oh, you went to Alaska?
16: We went 1 week, 1 week on boat, 1 week on land. The week on boat, when we left the port, we must have pulled out maybe 20 minutes. And this boat comes flying up along the side of the boat and hooks up to us. And about four people get off the boat onto the cruise ship. So I guess they missed their launch.
1: Wow. And they got them on. They got them on there, though.
16: Yeah, they got them on. Now, I'm the guy that gets seasick easily, and I was like, hey, I really don't want to know if I want to go, but my wife talked me in, you always wanted to go, okay, we're going. So we took an inside berth because we were like, we're either going to be outside doing something or sleeping. I don't need that window and thing, so just give me the inside berth.
1: Okay.
16: Okay. Inside berth, I wake up in the middle of the night, have to do my business, and I'm like, man, there's something wrong. I don't know what it is. There's a glass on the sink, and I can see the half-water glass, the water moving in the glass. I'm like, oh, we're moving. So later in the day, I finally go upstairs, and the pool is open. There's one person in the pool swimming. As she swims to one side, all the water goes with her.
15: I'm getting sick just listening.
1: Yikes.
16: And then the water comes back in, goes out the other side of the pool. She gets out, they close the pool. Now, I'm on the elevator with two other guys, and the one guy's talking to his buddy saying, all right, so you know I was in the Marines and Navy and all that water had been around? He goes, I'm getting seasick.
1: Oh, boy, that's not a good sign.
16: Found out later on that more than two-thirds of the boat had some form of seasickness because the waters were so rough. Although, when the ship pulls into that area where you can see the glaciers, apparently our ship was the closest ever to it because there was another ship that came in behind us that made us go forward.
15: Oh, so you were the closest. Now, real quick, though, Joe, were you able to get off the boat and not feel sick anymore, or did that go
16: follow you? Okay. I was able to get off the boat, go to all the little things, and do all the little, got the plane and flew to the lake and landed on the lake.
15: It sounds like a trip of a lifetime.
1: It's a dream trip. It sounds like a dream
15: trip. But like when you do get off the boat, you still feel like you're on it, right?
1: Yeah, for a week.
15: For a week.
1: Oh, yeah, you still feel like you're, especially when you go into like a bathroom or something like that, close quarters.
15: Yes.
1: You really feel like you are. And I will tell you, there's nothing more unsettling than being on the cruise and seeing the pool water doing the ocean water. Same thing.
15: The way he described it.
1: It reminds you of what's happening and you don't need to be reminded.
15: But I'm glad he wasn't sick for the rest of the trip, and he was able to get off and enjoy it. And I mean, it really is just incredible. So many app messages turned into like so many people cruising and, you know, going to Alaska, that which is like the best. Now I'm like all in.
1: You're all in on the Alaska trip.
15: I'm all in on this.
1: How could you not be? How could you not love it? You know what I mean?
15: Do we have time? Do you want to take Mark real quick or do you want him to hold? What do you think?
1: I think, well, you
15: make the decision.
1: We would only be able to give him a few seconds. So if we can, Mark, if you can hang on.
15: All right, hold on. Yeah. Lou's making you wait.
1: Yeah, but I don't want to rush you, Mark. We only have a few seconds. So hang in there. We want to hear your story for sure. 1-800-283-1015. It's 2:48 and it's time for New Jersey Fast Traffic.
17: Scattered delays out there on the roads. This report sponsored by the New Jersey Department of Health. It's jammed up but getting better on 42 southbound from the Walt Whitman Bridge down to 295. The crash there, that's been cleared. All lanes are open once again, but we still have delays because of this on 676 southbound from Morgan Boulevard. That's exit 3 down to 76. 295 southbound, tap of the brakes, exit 47 to 45 with the down tree on the shoulder. Then it's heavy with volume on 295 southbound from exit 29 down to exit 26. Turnpike southbound, truck lanes a little heavy right around exit 8A. A crash there, quickly pushed off to the shoulder. And then the truck lane southbound a bit heavy, exit 7 to exit 6 with a disabled truck off to the shoulder. And through Keyport, 35 northbound, that's jamming up Broadway to Cliffwood Avenue. 10-minute delay because of construction. Leaving New Jersey, the Tacony Palmyra Bridge into PA, about a 5-minute delay because of a crash taking out a lane. GWB, you're looking at 5 minutes at most, upper and lower level. Lincoln Tunnel and Holland Tunnel are clear. 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Next report in 15 minutes from the All-American Auto Group Traffic Desk. I'm Brendan Joseph on New Jersey 101.5.
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18: New Jersey 101.5 instant weather. Still a chance for a few showers and thunderstorms through about early evening, maybe even through sunset. And then tonight, it's all about that mugginess in the air. Lows only fall into the mid-70s. That is not cool or comfortable at all. Tomorrow, hot and humid. Highs in the lower 90s. Mostly sunny skies. Best chance of an afternoon shower or thunderstorm will be to the northwest. Increasing clouds and back in the 90s Friday. Spotty thunderstorms possible once again. From the Edison Heating and Cooling Weather Desk, I'm Chief Meteorologist Dan Zarro.
15: 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Right now in Beach Haven, 85, Chatsworth, 81, Edison, it's 81. Fast traffic and instant weather every 15 minutes on New Jersey 101.5.
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2: 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Robert Wood Johnson University Hospital's Jack and Cheryl Morris Cancer Center and Rutgers Cancer Institute was recognized as a top 100 cancer program in the U.S. by U.S. News and World Report and a top 10 program in the New York metropolitan area.
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15: Good thing we gave Mark more time.
1: Yes. Well, after you threw me under the bus, you're like, Mark,
15: what do we
1: Lou's
15: going
1: to make you wait. All right, so let's go to Mark. We're not going to make you wait any longer, Mark. We're talking cruises and whether you have good or bad experiences. So, hi, Mark. How was your experience with the cruise?
23: It wasn't good.
15: Oh, it was a disaster.
23: It was a disaster. 27 years ago, I was only on one cruise, and it was for my honeymoon. The ship broke down in the ocean. They sit you with three other couples that were friends, and they ignored us like we weren't even there.
15: I don't like the idea of everybody sitting together, and people like that where you make friends on the boat. I don't want to do that.
1: On your honeymoon, right?
15: You could go up and say, I want to sit by myself, and then you're the couple that like is sitting alone.
23: That was only the first night, and then we realized we could sit by ourselves, so we sat the rest of the time by ourselves. I was on the same floor as the bridge of the ship, and I went to the concierge desk and I asked him, it was before September 11th, did I give tours of the bridge? And they said no. And we were leaving the room and I saw a group of people. I was like, where are you going? A tour of the bridge.
1: Uh-oh.
23: So I went back down to the concierge. I says, I thought you said you don't give tours of the bridge. I says, I saw a group of people going in. They go, oh, you saw that? And they gave me a tour. It was just...
1: Wow, that doesn't sound
23: good. My wife talked me, we'll go next month. We're taking another cruise, my second cruise.
1: Oh, you're trying it again. You're trying it again. Okay. Well, I hope it's a lot better than
15: I have a feeling it will be. And go sit by yourself.
23: Yeah. Well, we already made reservations for the restaurant and everything else. And we're going with a couple of friends of ours. So.
15: Oh, this time nice. You ignore the other people at the table.
1: You get a couple at your table and don't say a word to them.
23: Yep.
15: He's like, yes, that's what I'll do. Mark, thanks so much. Have a great time. Great. When we went out of Iona, it was funny because I just felt like the entire state of New Jersey was traveling with us. Like, right, I was guaranteed I was going to know someone or run into someone I knew, right?
1: Now, would you have been happy? I mean, I know we're all happy to see somebody we know, but when you're on vacation, you're trying to get away. There's nothing to hide about the fact that you're trying to get away from the people you see all the time. Do you really want to run into somebody you know?
15: Like, especially not on a cruise, because there is that out where you're going to go to a port and you will be able to get off the boat, but it's just like, you're going to run into them several times.
1: You feel like you're compelled to say, hey, you guys, we should do something. We should get a drink.
15: Yes. And we should do that as a topic, because that happened recently to a friend of mine. She was so far away. Like, how do you run into somebody? She ran into her daughter's teacher while she was on vacation. We should definitely do that as a topic one day, where you're away and you bump into someone you know. Not saying you have to hang out.
1: And a piece of home is across the hall. Yeah, that would be a good topic.
15: Because that's like, whoa, you're so far away from New Jersey and you bump into your daughter's teacher. What are the odds of that?
1: You don't want that. That's crazy. Why don't we do what we learned today?
15: What we learned today. Yeah. Love this segment. Explain what the segment is all about, Lou.
1: So what we do is we revisit the topics that we talked about throughout the show and highlight one of the great calls we got for each of the topics. Like, for instance,
15: what are we starting with?
1: The first hour, we talked about the most adventurous thing you ever did. A lot of people, like Anne, did skydiving.
4: I went skydiving in Hawaii on the North Shore. Oh, it was beautiful. See, like, the basically the beach, like, the shoreline and everything.
15: Was that something you went to Hawaii to do, or while you were there, you're like, this sounds fun?
4: So I went with my little sister, and the day before we were about to leave, we decided, like, last minute, like, while we're here, we might as well just do it. I'm the last one on the plane, not knowing I'm going to be the first one off the plane. Once, like, we jump off, it's like a euphoric, like adrenaline rush and everything. I highly recommend. I tell everyone, like, you have to do this at least once in your life.
15: Would you do it?
1: No, thanks.
15: Once in your life?
1: No, thank you.
15: No? Not something you would do?
1: Nope.
15: All right. So then the next hour, we talked about how Great Adventure is hiring for the fall. And we talked about what your first job was. And Steve called in talking about his first job.
5: And I was a ride operator and an attendant during the Great American Scream Machine age. That proves how old I am. Yes, I did. And I actually got in trouble multiple times because... during that time, Final Destination, I believe it was 2, the one with the roller coaster. People used to get on and I used to tell them, enjoy your Final Destination, because it looked like exactly like the roller coaster from the movie. So people used to get really scared and then come back down and then report me to my manager.
1: That's great. All right. And of course, this past hour, we were talking about cruises, whether you love them or not. And we heard this from Marion.
6: I was like, okay, the real way to see Alaska is by boat. You know, you can see so much more. I'm telling you, it is a cruise for you, girl. I still like adventures. And so it was a high-end cruise.
15: That's what we learn. The Alaska cruise is like what you need to
1: do. It's the grand slam of all, it seems like the grand slam of all cruises.
15: Apparently so. All right, well, it's time to make room for Dominski and More. They are up next. It's Lou and Michelle. We'll be back tomorrow, noon to 3. So have a great day, everyone.
1: Enjoy. See you tomorrow.
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0: It's 81 degrees at 3 o'clock. I'm Annette Petriccioni. On the heels of the second death of a detainee at Delaney Hall in Newark this year, protesters are once again calling for the controversial Immigration Detention Center to close. During a protest Tuesday at Highland Park, protesters had 2 demands.
7: The demand is to close and release all the detainees in Delaney Hall.
0: 41-year-old Edwin Giovanni Lopez Correjo died on Saturday after suffering what ICE called a medical emergency. Federal officials deny that Lopez Correjo was denied medical treatment. He had been arrested for illegally entering the country 20 years ago and was deported, but reentered again at some point. Citibank notified the New Jersey Labor Department of plans to lay off 59 workers in Hudson County on Halloween, which would be its third round of job reductions so far this year in the state. The bank filed a worker adjustment and retraining notification, or WARN notice, on Tuesday. The latest filing did not say which departments, offices, or job titles will be affected. A 16-year-old is in juvenile detention after being accused of trying to kill someone in a drive-by shooting 2 Saturdays ago.
24: The Burlington County Prosecutor's Office put out word that someone called police on the afternoon of July 25th saying a relative of theirs was just in the yard of a home and they were shot at several times by somebody in a passing vehicle. No one was hit in that drive-by, but Willingboro police say the house was left with several bullet holes. The 16-year-old is a local resident who was taken into custody last Friday the 31st after police say a search warrant turned up a gun and ammo at the boy's home. He's charged with first-degree attempted murder, second-degree aggravated assault, and several weapons-related charges. Leave on Putney, New Jersey, 101.5 News.
0: 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Earth Treasures Jewelers on Route 35 and 36 in Eatontown. 50 years of trust buying or selling the estate jewelry experts. And the Senate Homeland Security and Governmental Affairs Committee will vote Thursday on whether to hold Dr. Anthony Fauci in contempt. The vote comes after the former White House health advisor invoked the Fifth Amendment more than 100 times in a hearing last week about the COVID-19 pandemic. The complete New Jersey 101.5 forecast is coming up. Now, New Jersey, fast traffic.
8: Not too terrible on the north half of the state. Careful in Lakewood. We do have some heavy volume on Route 9 southbound as you go from 2nd Street into 88. That's through construction with a lane restriction. And it's pretty heavy through Lakewood on Route 70 both ways from the Parkway into Buckingham Drive. In Allenhurst, there's construction on 71 northbound. You're a bit heavy there, Cedar Avenue into Park Avenue. And through Keyport, 35 northbound, that's still jams as you go from Broadway into Cliffwood Avenue. Construction set up taking out the right lane. Parkway northbound, a bit heavy exit 142 to 145. Southbound is tapping the brakes here and there. And for the Turnpike southbound, both the eastern and western spur seeing less than a five-minute delay. Leaving New Jersey, the GWB, five-minute delay upper and lower level. Lincoln Tunnel and Holland Tunnel both look good. I'm Brendan Joseph, Jersey Traffic North.
0: You got to be careful right now at 295 southbound coming south of 195 into Bordentown. It's very slow with an accident being worked on. And around Mercer County, some flash flooding happening with some heavy rain that just dumped on you. Pennsauken and Haddonfield Road south at Maple Avenue closed off with an accident being worked on. Tacony-Palmyra Bridge area, not a drawbridge opening, but an accident has northbound Tacony-Palmyra, northbound 73 at the bridge, all jammed up. So just keep that in mind. New Jersey fast traffic every 15 minutes on New Jersey 101.5.
18: New Jersey 101.5 instant weather. Our impending heat wave may not be the worst of the summer in terms of the highest temperatures. We're looking at highs in the 90s, not the hundreds, but it might be the longest stretch of unseasonable heat so far. And renewed high humidity is just going to make the air feel so soupy and gross for the next week. Ready, set, sweat. Still a chance of a shower or thunderstorm into the early evening hours here. Then muggy overnight. Lows only fall into the mid-70s under partly cloudy skies. Hot and humid tomorrow. Highs lower 90s. The heat index nearing 100. It'll be mostly sunny. Best chance of an afternoon shower or thunderstorm will be to the north and west tomorrow. Increasing clouds on Friday. Spotty thunderstorms possible again late day. Highs back in the lower 90s. And we'll see 90s this weekend. Partly to mostly sunny skies. Best chance of a weekend thunderstorm will be late day on Saturday. From the Edison Heating and Cooling Weather Desk, I'm Chief Meteorologist Dan Zarrow.
0: 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Atlantic City is 79, Cherry Hill is 83, and Rahway is 86. 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
13: The North calls this a sub, while the South calls it a hoagie. 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
14: Hey, you talking about Jersey? 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
2: Hey there. Hello. Good afternoon. It's Jeff and Kylie with you. I'm Jeff Dominski.
3: I'm Kylie Moore.
2: All right. We've got a number of things to get to today. One of the things that went viral was that video about the New Jersey pizza shop. We'll talk about this later on.
3: Yeah.
2: Where a family went in. They swear, they say that they had called ahead to ask, hey, we're going to have a little kid's birthday party there. Is it okay if we bring a birthday cake in and we're going to buy a bunch of pizza? Which they did. They spent like $250 on a bunch of pizzas and drinks and everything. But they brought a cake in. And then they were admonished, scolded, screamed at, yelled at by somebody at the pizza shop. And yeah, a lot of people are reacting to that. So we'll talk about that later on. Because and, there's this, yeah.
3: Oh, no, I'm sorry.
2: No.
3: I interrupted you.
2: No, go.
3: No, I was going to do something completely different.
2: Oh, what?
3: I was just going to say a shout out, speaking of birthday parties. Thank you very much to KK Suites in Hamilton and Balloons with a Flare. They put together the office birthday party that we had today. Well, they were part of who put it together. It was mostly Maddie, who works in sales.
2: Mm-hmm.
3: But they're the ones who provided the awesome cake, the delicious funfetti cake, by the way, and the gorgeous balloons. Did you notice the palm tree balloon that we had?
2: Oh, I did.
3: With the tiki drink?
2: Yes, I sure did. That was creative.
3: In addition to the happy birthday balloons that were put towards each person who we were celebrating, it was very cute.
2: It was balloon artistry at its best.
3: And cake artistry.
2: How was that funfetti cake? Because I'm a diabetic. I can't eat it.
3: I love a funfetti cake.
2: Yeah,
3: oh, it was very good. And it was Taylor Swift themed.
2: Yeah.
3: Who could have put that idea in Maddie's head? I don't know.
2: Kylie. Excuse me. Sorry. I had a frog in my throat.
3: Right.
2: All right, so we're going to have a lot to get to today, but I want to ask, this just is not going away. And

0: Gotta tell you, I am not usually prone to conspiracy theories. I am usually a pretty moderate guy.
1: I love where this butt is going.
0: Right, but I just feel like this is stinking to high heaven. This business about people in the country illegally or other non-citizens being registered to vote through Motor Vehicle Commission. There are several new things that came up about this. Now, if you haven't heard about it, very, very quickly, it came out, what, a week or so ago, Governor Sherrill, and this was not on her watch. This happened between 2023 and 2024. This was during Phil Murphy's watch, to be fair about it. But she came clean with it. But was it all the way? That's what we're going to talk about. And she had announced in a press conference, much to her and many people's dismay, that over 6,000 non-citizens were registered to vote when they went for a driver's license at Motor Vehicle Commission. Now, this changed. This is where it gets into the weeds here. This changed in 2018 from where, when you got your driver's license, you could opt in and say you want to register to vote. Under Phil Murphy in 2018, they flipped it, and it was that you would actually have to opt out of registering to vote. In other words, they would just like do it automatically, right? But you were supposed to punch something on a screen if you were not eligible to vote, if you were a non-citizen. Well, here's what's wild. 6,600 people in 1 year actually said, no, I am not eligible to vote. I am a non-citizen. And somehow, and this is being disputed how it happened, somehow all of them were registered to vote anyway. And they're not allowed to be. Now, was it a catastrophe as far as did they illegally vote? Okay, very few did, but still 400 of those 6,600 did. So that's not very reassuring. So at least they came out with that. But what we don't know, what about other years? Did this go on before that? Did this go on after that? There are Republicans who are screaming for a legislative hearing about this. And the Trump administration was wanting to get, access to her voter rolls, and a judge has said, no, you can't have them. All right, here's the latest on it. And before I even tell you this, I just want to let you know what we're going to be asking here. Are you suspicious that New Jersey's registering illegal immigrants to vote is more serious than we are being told? Simple as that. And no, you don't have to have any, definitive proof or anything like that. It's just that, are you worried about it? Are you suspicious of it? Because actually, at this point, I am. And here's why. For one thing, reporters have been asking the Sherrill administration, what counties, what areas did these people get registered from who were not supposed to be registered? And the other question was, these 400 of the 6,600, what towns are we talking about? Where did they live? They won't tell us.
1: Why?
0: Exactly. Why would they not tell us? Why?
1: Or I guess, why not?
0: Yeah, right? If they want to be transparent, you should be answering that question. And if there were ever a time for transparency, you would think it would be now. And then here's the other thing, and Rick Rickman has the story. You can read about this on NJ1015.com. New Jersey, New Jersey has quietly shut down its voter registration system at Motor Vehicle Commission, and it's refusing to tell us why. They just suddenly pulled the plug on it, and they won't tell us why. New Jersey has shut down its statewide voter registration system with no explanation. The SVRS was taken down temporarily on Monday. It is expected that the database, which includes all New Jersey voter records, will be back online tomorrow. County election officials received the notice in a brief email sent minutes before midnight Sunday evening. They cannot access or update voter information while the system is down. So I guess this is like beyond motor vehicle, just statewide. But why would they not let us know what they're doing? If it were as innocent

0: as, listen, Motor Vehicle Commission has registered a lot of people improperly. The state is claiming it was a software glitch. If it's simply that they were trying to get to the bottom of it and trying to fix it, you would think it would be in their better interest to just say that's why the voter registration system was taken down. But to just take it down and refuse to tell us why, doesn't that make us feel like maybe this is much more widespread and they're trying to, like, you know, put a finger in the leak in the dam, so to speak?
1: It certainly feels fishy.
0: Right. And I don't know. I don't know if anybody else cares about this. I mean, if you, I do. And I am not normally the one to talk about conspiracy theories or anything like that.
1: Yeah, that's usually my game. What's going on?
0: No, but I mean, if this is making me suspicious, I have to assume it's making a lot of other people even more suspicious. So we want to know, are you wondering what the hell is going on that New Jersey's registering illegal immigrants to vote? Possibly, do you think it might be more serious, deeper than what we're being told? And anything else you want to say about it, fair game. Feel free. 1-800-283-101.5.
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2: Couple of problems along Route 9. 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We'll start in Old Bridge. Route 9 pretty well jammed in both directions approaching Fairway Lane. We're checking on the report of a crash there, but some heavy volume in both directions. Also in Lakewood, Route 9 southbound's heavy, 2nd Street into 88 with construction. Just a single lane is getting by there. Through Allenhurst, 71 northbound, that's heavy Cedar Avenue to Park Avenue with construction taking out the right lane. Parkway southbound, the express lane's a bit heavy around exit 105 with a disabled vehicle in the right lane. Northbound Parkway tapping the brakes, exit 142 to 145. And on the turnpike, not too bad. Both the eastern and western spur southbound, a 5-minute delay or less. Leaving New Jersey, the GWB starting to see about a 10 to 15 minute delay, both upper and lower level. Lincoln Tunnel and Holland Tunnel, they are both moving freely. 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I'm Brendan Joseph, New Jersey Traffic North.
1: Joel Myra, New Jersey Traffic South. Messy situation with the weather right now. It came down pretty hard recently in Mercer County, leaving behind 29 a mess. And 29 is northbound packed from 129 in and out of the tunnel and up through to Cash Street and Thunder Road, where we have left lanes blocked with an accident being worked on. And then Mount Laurel got hit at 73 South. It's crawling from Collins Road in through to 295 with a crash blocking the right lane. Haddonfield Road, Cherry Hill, closed both ways at Church Road. Pennsauk and Haddonfield Road South closed at Maple Avenue on that side as well because of that accident. And the other one is on 295 North in Mount Holly. It's all jammed. New Jersey fast traffic every 15 minutes. From the Earth Treasures Fine Jewelers Traffic Desk, I'm Jill Myra, New Jersey 101.5.
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3: New Jersey 101.5 instant weather. Still a chance for a few showers and thunderstorms through about early evening, maybe even through sunset. And then tonight, it's all about that mugginess in the air. Lows only fall into the mid-70s. That is not cool or comfortable at all. Tomorrow, hot and humid. Highs in the lower 90s. Mostly sunny skies. Best chance of an afternoon shower or thunderstorm will be to the northwest. Increasing clouds and back in the 90s Friday. Spotty thunderstorms possible once again. From the Edison Heating and Cooling Weather Desk, I'm Chief Meteorologist Dan Zero.
4: 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Monroe, 79. Fast traffic and instant weather every 15 minutes on New Jersey 101.5. 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
0: All right, so do you think that this is totally innocent, or do you think that there's maybe, you know, they have suspicions that this goes way deeper than that 6,600 number of non-citizens that were, they say, accidentally registered to vote? Rick Rickman has a story. New Jersey quietly shuts down its voter registration system and won't say why they're doing it. 1-800-283-101.5.
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17: Hi. I think it's innocent. And I think the reason they had to shut it down was for legal purposes. Because when you have something like this, everybody's going to go after the vendors. And I think the county councils and that probably told them to shut it down so they could figure out what's going on. Because look what happened last time we had a problem with voting systems. It got blown up into epic proportions. And I think New Jersey is just being careful with it right now.
0: Okay, what about the other issue that

0: governor, and I'm not trying to talk you into, you know, joining me in my suspicion, but what about the fact that Governor Mikey Sherrill and her administration is not answering reporters' questions when they're asking which counties, which towns, which areas were these 6,000 plus non-citizens registered to vote?
1: Well, I don't know, but I'm going to assume they're probably gathering that information now, and legal counsel has probably told them, don't say anything until we're sure. And they're probably getting those numbers together for you.
0: So you're not at all suspicious that this happened in other years, that it goes deeper than what they're saying?
1: No. And if that's the biggest concern New Jersey has as voters, we're in big trouble. I mean, come on. There's a lot of issues out there that we got to worry about. And I think 400 voters is minuscule compared to the rest of the stuff we have.
0: Well,
1: but I understand where you're coming from. I really do.
0: Yeah.
1: And we have to be vigilant on this stuff. And they should investigate it. And if there's any, you know, wrongdoing, it should be due process.
0: Yeah. And you know what? I mean, I will say this, at least they came out with it. They held a press conference. They did come forward with it. And, you know, I don't know what the investigations are going to lead to. If they're going to find out that Murphy knew and just buried it and wouldn't say anything, and it was only Sherrill that finally actually had the guts to say something about it. But I don't know. I just feel like every step they make, every move they make, it ought to be very clearly laid out why they're doing it. But hey, Joanne, thanks for calling New Jersey 101.5. So yeah, you know the story by now. It's been going on for a week or two. The more than 6,000 non-citizens that were not supposed to be registered to vote, they even said to Motor Vehicle Commission getting the licenses that, no, I am not available to be a voter, and yet they were registered to vote anyway. There are more things coming out that are not being answered. Do you suspect that this goes deeper? 1-800-283-101.5.
2: 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I'm Dan Alexander with your New Jersey 101.5 News Flash. Jackson police say they are investigating bias incidents at two Jewish-owned businesses. In one incident, windows were shot out of a company headquarters, while swastikas and racial slurs were written on a chalkboard at the former Krista McAuliffe Middle School. Police Chief Mary Benson says they have increased patrols in several specific areas. Amazon is facing another lawsuit from New Jersey, this time for allegedly violating state antitrust laws. Amazon hires drivers through independent companies, but according to Attorney General Jennifer Davenport, the corporation has total control over delivery service providers and can punish DSPs that don't follow its rules and routes.
3: Amazon has the ability to cut their routes or just terminate their contracts, which, as we understand it, inevitably leads to the DSP itself dissolving.
2: Davenport says delivery drivers are hurt most of all as they are prevented from forming unions or getting better pay. And two cyber attacks on municipal water systems in New Jersey last week are being blamed on Iran. The communities, which are not being named, had their automated systems go down and they had to go to manual operations. And that is your New Jersey 101.5 News Flash. Here's Fast Traffic.
4: 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Here's what's going on. Route 9 northbound, that is closed from Old Bridge Matawan Road up to Fairway Lane. That because of a crash, nothing is getting through the northbound side. Southbound Route 9, we are being told traffic is getting through, but it is bumper to bumper from Poor Farm Road down to Old Bridge Matawan Road. About a 20-minute delay if you're heading southbound. In Lakewood on Route 9 southbound, it's a bit heavy from 2nd Street into Route 88. That's through construction. Also dealing with construction in Allenhurst on 71 northbound. Cedar Avenue to Park Avenue. Parkway southbound in the express lanes. Be careful approaching exit 105. We have a disabled vehicle taking out the right lane. And on the turnpike northbound in the car lanes as you approach the Joyce Kilmer service area, a disabled vehicle is taking out the right lane there. Also be careful in Newark 27 northbound between Meeker Avenue and 22. We got some fire department activity there. Leaving New Jersey, the GWB looking like a 15-minute delay upper and lower level. Lincoln Tunnel and Holland Tunnel are clear. 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I'm Brendan Joseph, Jersey Traffic North.
5: Joel Myra, New Jersey Traffic, south to the right at the Tacony Palmyra Bridge. We had an accident. Well, we still have an accident being worked on. The right lane blocked off, 73 north and south, very slow right by the bridge. So 73 south is also going to be backed up, approaching 295 from Collins Road to Mount Laurel. That's where we have another crash being worked on.

0: let's talk about Haddonfield Road right at the Cherry Hill Pennsauken border. You have closures southbound side from Maple Ave to Church Road. Shut it down. And northbound on the ride at Haddonfield Road, it is messy from Church Road to Maple Ave with the accident on that side of the roadway being traffic being directed around it. And Trenton 29 northbound, very tough near Laylor Street with a crash. New Jersey, fast traffic every 15 minutes on New Jersey 101.5.
1: New Jersey 101.5 instant weather. The big weather headline here, humidity is back. And now the heat is on. The forecast calls for widespread high temperatures in the 90s for the next 6 days in a row. Tonight's going to be muggy. Lows only fall into the mid-70s under partly cloudy skies. Still can't rule out a spot shower or thunderstorm here. Tomorrow, hot and humid, mostly sunny, highs in the lower 90s. Best chance of an afternoon shower or thunderstorm will be north and west. Increasing clouds Friday with spotty thunderstorms possible late day. Highs, again, lower 90s. From the Edison Heating and Cooling Weather Desk, I'm Chief Meteorologist Dan Zarrow.
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3: Thank you, Dan. So, I'm not trying to put on my tinfoil hat necessarily.
4: But?
3: Well, when something like this happens, and I know it was not huge in the overall scheme of things, but if 6,600 people who are either non-citizens or outright illegally in the country can be, they say, accidentally registered to vote in 1 year, what about the other years? What don't we know? And it comes out that reporters have been asking, okay, these non-citizens, what towns are they in? What counties were affected by this? They won't say. They won't talk about it.
4: But now, why?
3: Well, that's what I'm wondering. Now, the caller we just took, she's saying, well, she thinks it's innocent. But do you? And then we had the state voter registration system come offline. And according to Rick Rickman's story, and I'm going to read this exactly, quoting.
4: Verbatim.
3: There's no explanation from the state. The Motor Vehicle Commission and the New Jersey Department of State did not respond to requests for comments, meaning as to why they took the system offline. It's unclear if the state voter registration system shutdown is related to issues of non-citizens on the voter rolls. It's like, all right, if there's ever a time to just be clean and forward with something, this would be the time. So why aren't they telling us? I mean, we can all kind of assume that's why, but is it because they're looking for how deep this went? That's what I'm wondering. And so, yeah, maybe I sound like a nut. I don't know. But do you care about the fact that we've had thousands of people who did not have the right to vote get registered to vote? And are you suspicious that this might be much greater numbers than we're being told? Let's talk to Sam in Plainfield before the break. Hey, Sam. Hi, how are you?
5: How are you?
3: I'm okay.
5: I think it was innocent, truthfully. And I tell you why, because it sounds like they didn't know where it stemmed from, so which is why they're investigating it. And they can't give out information until they actually know exactly what happened. I think the fact that we came clean as a state means a lot for the whole country because, you know, now Trump is, like, worried about losing all his votes because they're saying, you know, Republicans are doing really poorly because all the bad press are getting. So now he's, like, saying, are you looking for, you know, he's been doing this for the past 4 years. But here's the question, though. That works on both sides. The red states actually won. So you think of a red state won and had the same problem. You think they would come out and say that we had unregistered voters voting for our person who won? Because that's the question. Like, it's all about why. The whole thing is about why. He's assuming that, oh, you know, Republicans lost because there's illegal aliens voting for Democrats. But what about legal aliens who are voting for Republicans? That's the big question. That's the why behind this whole thing. This is why it's all on the topic for us, is because he's saying, oh, there's fraud. He's saying fraud from the moment he's got into office.
3: And they're
5: saying, well, you know, you're just saying, like, the only thing you're doing for your party, you're making it harder for them to win. And now he's saying already, he's laying the groundwork, you know what I mean?
3: And I don't believe the 2020 election was rigged or fraudulent.
4: Not at all.
3: Yeah, I've never believed in what has been become known as the big lie. And I don't think even these 400 people out of the 6,600 would have been enough to sway anything major. Possibly a tiny little local election, though. Possibly. But nothing major. Certainly nothing federal. So I agree with you on that. All I'm saying is, if you're right, if it is innocent, if they're just trying to look into it to make sure everything is now okay, at least talk to our newsroom and tell us that. Because, I mean, that would maybe be a bit reassuring, but if they're not even, like, commenting on why they took the registration system down, that's going to be alarming to people.
4: Yeah, we're trying to figure out the truth. Please help us.
3: Right, right.
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3: Hello. Here's the situation. If you've got thousands of people in just 1 year through Motor Vehicle Commission that somehow, and the state says it was a software glitch, the software company says, that was up to the state to, vet these people. But if they were registered to vote, are you at all suspicious that the problem goes way beyond just that 1 year? Do you think it's more than just that 6,000 plus non-citizens being registered to vote, especially with what's coming out this week? 1-800-283-101.5.
4: Bill calling in from Lacey Township. You're on New Jersey 101.5. What do you think about this?
5: Well, to tell you the truth, I mean, I don't have any proof of it, but I'm sure there's a lot more going on than you're ever going to hear about. I mean, you know, look at all the fraud you got going on. Everything else is coming out every day. Medicare, Medicaid, it's all over the place.
4: I think that's the case with all politics, but so go on.
5: Yeah, but I'm not taking sides with either party here or anything like that.
3: Right.
5: I'm just saying, I used to live in Brooklyn. I grew up, I saw corruption all over the place. It still goes on. My mother passed away 28 years ago. My sister still lives in the same house. Every year they mail her voting where she has to go and vote.
4: All right? Oh,
5: they don't
4: God.
5: Even remove anybody. You know, they don't even take names off. Now, here in Jersey, I'm not totally familiar what they do when people, they pass away or anything like that.
3: Right.
5: But what I love is when I go and vote, and I voted in every election in New Jersey since 2020,
3: mm-hmm.
5: they don't even ask you, what's your name? That's all they say. They don't ask you to show any ID. I mean,
3: right.
5: I could give them any name. I mean, it's a joke. It's an absolute joke. All right, so when you see something like that
4: name,
5: going on...
4: to clarify, name and address, that. Correct?
5: Well, no, they just say, they ask you, what's your name? I'm sorry.
4: I guess
5: they ask
4: address.
5: Me what my name is and my address, but they don't ask me to show any identification that that's my name or my address.
4: Okay.
3: Oh, I've never even asked my address. I mean, if your name
4: really?
3: Is... Yeah, if your name is in that district, if you're in the right district, then it'll be, appear.
4: I'm always asked name, address, birthday.
3: Are you really?
4: Mm-hmm.
5: Not where I am.
3: Yeah. Oh, well, you've never been asked birthday either, Bill?
5: No. They ask me to tell them. I tell them my name, and they say what's your address, and that's it.
3: Yeah.
5: They don't ask any ID, nothing.
3: Yeah, I've never been asked birthday either.
4: Because I almost felt like a fraud when it was the primaries, the most recent election. I was asked birthday,
3: yeah.
4: And I legitimately paused and had to be like, I'm sorry, I'm not usually up this early. August 27th, and then they all laughed. They were like, you forgot your birthday. And I was like, I know, I swear, it's me.
3: Was this a young guy?
5: You know,
3: did he also ask for your phone number?
4: No,
3: I'm a little suspicious
4: this
3: here.
4: This was three very, very pleasant elder women.
3: Which is usually who the volunteers are, to be honest with you.
4: But they were completely like, we get it. We also forget our birthdays.
3: Yeah. Hey, Bill, we genuinely appreciate your call. Thank you so much. Yeah. And here's another thing that some Republicans are complaining about in New Jersey. New Jersey is one of these states, and if you want to comment on this, feel free, because I agree with them. I think this ought to change. We are on an honor system when it comes to registering to vote. You don't have to actually give, because please keep in mind, you don't always have to register to vote through Motor Vehicle Commission. You can register to vote, in person, other ways, whatever.
4: Mm-hmm.
3: You don't have to give a birth certificate. You don't have to actually prove that you are a citizen. You basically are just asked, under the penalty of perjury, keep that in mind, are you a citizen? Are you eligible to vote? And you could just lie and say, yes. We are not a state where you have to even prove it. That seems messed up to me. Let's real quick take Edwin in Williamstown. Hey, Edwin, you're on New Jersey 101.5.
6: Hey, guys, I love your show.
3: Thank you,
4: Edwin.
5: Well, years ago when we did the renewal for the registration, it never had that little check, that little square box where it said if you wanted to register to vote.
3: Right.
5: If I recall, I think it was, I don't know, maybe 15 years ago that they started doing that, something
3: right.
5: like that.
3: Right, okay.
5: Well, they make you jump through hoops just to get a real ID, but then for as far as when it comes to voting, registering to vote, they're just going to make it that simple. Providing anything.
3: I know. Yeah. I mean, I'm being a little facetious here, but I feel like it's probably easier to get a library card than to register to vote. You know, hey, Edwin.
4: You might not be wrong.
3: Right?
4: Edwin, thank you so much for calling New Jersey 101.5.
3: All right. So are you at all suspicious that New Jersey's registering illegal immigrants to vote is more serious, deeper, goes deeper than we were being told? 1-800-283-101.5.
4: It is 3:49. Here's fast traffic.
6: 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Here's what's going on. It's Route 9 northbound. That is closed from Old Bridge Matawan Road into Fairway Lane. There's a crash involving a downed pole. You're going to be detoured around the scene northbound. Southbound Route 9, it is open, but it's crawling from Poor Farm Road down to Old Bridge Matawan Road. You're going to see one lane blocked southbound because of the northbound crash. Also in Lakewood, Route 9 southbound, some heavy volume 2nd Street into Route 88. That's through construction. Just one lane is getting by. Also dealing with construction in Allenhurst, 71 northbound, you're a bit heavy Cedar Avenue into Park Avenue. Getting better on the Parkway southbound in the express lanes approaching exit 105. The disabled vehicle that was there, that has been cleared. Turnpike southbound, both the eastern and western spur seeing delays of about 5 minutes or less. Western spur northbound starting to see a jam through the southern mixing bowl as we check for a crash there. And in Newark, 27, you're heavy both ways, Meeker Avenue to 22 with some fire department activity ongoing. Leaving New Jersey, GWB, about a 10-minute delay, both upper and lower level. Lincoln Tunnel's now 5 to 10 minutes. Holland Tunnel clear from the turnpike, but a 10 to 15 minute delay from routes 1 and 9. 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I'm Brendan Joseph, New Jersey Traffic North.
7: Joel Myra, New Jersey Traffic South. Yep, that type of weather where we get a tree on a highway. 295 southbound at exit 31, Woodcrest Station, Haddonfield area. They just cleared a tree off the roadway. We also have delays at 73 in Mount Laurel, southbound Kings Highway, Route 41 in through to 295. Right lane is blocked off with a crash. Traffic is also pretty nasty on the turnpike. In the truck lane, southbound south of exit 6, we have a crash off to the shoulder. Haddonfield Road still closed at the Pennsauk and Cherry Hill border with an accident. New Jersey fast traffic every 15 minutes. From the Earth Treasures Fine Jewelers Traffic Desk, I'm Jill Myra, New Jersey 101.5.
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8: New Jersey 101.5 instant weather. Still a chance for a few showers and thunderstorms through about early evening, maybe even through sunset. And then tonight, it's all about that mugginess in the air. Lows only fall into the mid-70s. That is not cool or comfortable at all. Tomorrow, hot and humid. Highs in the lower 90s. Mostly sunny skies. Best chance of an afternoon shower or thunderstorm will be to the northwest. Increasing clouds and back in the 90s Friday. Spotty thunderstorms possible once again. From the Edison Heating and Cooling Weather Desk, I'm Chief Meteorologist Dan Zero.
4: Sandy Hook, 78. Vineland, 80. Jackson, 77. Fast traffic and instant weather every 15 minutes on New Jersey 101.5. 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
4: I think I can continue this hour. I don't think I went too hoarse screaming cats over the break. We are Dominski and Moore.
3: What happens when the mics are off?
4: It is 3:57. We're going to have Leave on Putney's News coming up in 3 minutes.
3: Yeah, I was getting serenaded here. All right.
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3: This has been prominently in the news, and we are just giving you a chance to give your opinion on this, even if you can't prove it. 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
17: Hi, guys. Love your show.
4: Thank you, Sharon.
3: Thank you.
17: I just want to say I'm very suspicious about what's going on. Like you, Jeff, very suspicious. I mean, I think you mentioned the other day when I was listening to you guys talk about, if you're registered, you know, to vote, then you could serve on a jury. potentially. And
4: yes.
17: That's a yeah. scary thought.
3: It's another thing. Okay. Well, yeah, yeah. It's another thing they found was that a ton of people, oh my God, wasn't

0: like, I don't have that story right in front of me, but I think it was like 35,000, something like that.
1: It was some ridiculous number.
0: Right. Tens of thousands were called up for jury duty, and they're not even supposed to be here.
2: Right. And that is what's really scary. And to the callers that called earlier in the hour, you know, saying that, Jersey's got more problems. No, this is a big problem. That's the problem. If people don't take this seriously, we're in a lot of trouble here. You know, to that other guy's point, you really have to show 6 points of ID. What are people who don't belong in this country getting, you know, driver's licenses?
0: I can answer that. They have a different set of standards. They have a different set of proof, right? Which seems like
2: fair.
0: I hear you.
1: We're all on the same page.
0: Yeah, I was never, and not because I'm vindictive. I actually wish that people that came here with goodness in their heart could actually find a pathway to citizenship.
2: Right.
0: I wish that could happen, serve in the military or something.
2: Disagree.
0: But I was never in favor of issuing driver's licenses to people that were here illegally. And you know what? Honestly, Sharon, this is actually what I was worried about might happen, and now it has happened. And I'm just one guy. Nobody listened to me. I was droning on about this years ago on this very radio station, but hey, you know, who cares what I say?
1: Sharon, thank you for calling New Jersey 101.5.
0: Okay, there was a fascinating story. I don't know how many people read this, but the Asbury Park Press, they did the story about people that are fishing for sharks off the beach. And they're even using drones now to drop bait into the water.
1: Mm.
0: And they're getting, they're catching, even like bull sharks, which are known as kind of like man eaters. They can be very aggressive. And a lot of people, officials, are having a problem with it. But the article talks about how many more sharks are getting close to the shore than ever before.
1: Gee, I wonder if there's a certain movie I'm going to quote next hour.
0: Yeah, we're going to talk about that. I mean, I know this is rare. I understand it's rare. But if you ever saw a shark, we want to hear your story coming up at 1-800-283-101.5.
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4: And now it is 81 degrees here at 4 o'clock. I'm Levon Putney. Well, more heavy rain this afternoon. More flash flood warnings around parts of central South Jersey here this afternoon. Keep that in mind if we're out and about. Now, it turns out, speaking of water, two municipal water systems in New Jersey were hit by Iranian hackers as part of a larger cyber attack on local water systems around the country. The two Garden State communities were not named, but State Homeland Security put out word that it caused no problems. Staff in both cases switched to manual controls to avoid any issues. A repeat child sex offender in Hunterdon County pleads guilty to what he's repeatedly been accused of.
5: 70-year-old David Teichens has been a registered sex offender in New Jersey since 2002 after being convicted of sex assault of a victim younger than 13. After stints in prison for that and for a 2012 child sex abuse materials conviction, Teichens was able to move into a Tewksbury affordable housing unit within a local park. Officials have blamed state fair housing laws for that situation. Either way, Teichens is moving out of town to prison. This week, he pleaded guilty to a new charge of possession of child pornography. Aaron Vogt, New Jersey 101.5 News.
4: Well, New Jersey has filed an antitrust lawsuit against Amazon, claiming the online retailer has total control over drivers who work for delivery service partners. They're supposedly independent companies.
6: And it subjects the drivers to conditions that drivers have called, quote, atrocities, disgusting, and inhumane, including extreme performance metrics and invasive surveillance over basically every action they take at work.
4: State Attorney General Jennifer Davenport there says Amazon's practices have kept delivery drivers' wages low and kept them from unionizing just last year. Well, a car ended up in the middle of the Columbus Park Lake last night in Piscataway because police say the driver somehow managed to do that, which is why police will want to ask that driver how it happened, since they say the person was pulled out of the car and was not hurt. Now, to the Lester Glenn business report. Citibank warned New Jersey labor officials of 59 more layoffs coming in Hudson County. On Wall Street, the Dow closed up 0.7%. 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
7: We're seeing a couple of problems along Route 80. It's on the westbound side. You're jamming first. Exit 42 into exit 37. A crash there taking out one lane. Then the delays continue into exit 35, where a second crash has been reported. One lane there is blocked. Through Old Bridge, Route 9 northbound remains closed. Old Bridge, Matawan Road to Fairway Lane because of a crash involving a downed pole and wires. Southbound Route 9 is open, but it's crawling Poor Farm Road into Old Bridge, Matawan Road. You'll see one lane blocked southbound as part of the northbound crash. Also, Route 9 southbound in Lakewood, heavy from 2nd Street to Route 88 as you go through construction. Careful on the turnpikes northbound, the Western Spur jamming the southern mixing bowl to exit 15E with a crash in the right lane. Southbound turnpike, both the Eastern and Western Spur seeing delays of about 10 minutes. Leaving New Jersey, the GWB, it's about a 5 to 10 minute delay upper and lower level. Lincoln Tunnel's 5 minutes, Holland Tunnel 5 to 10 from either approach. I'm Brendan Joseph, New Jersey Traffic North.
8: Jill Myver, New Jersey Traffic South. Easing in Mount Laurel, 73 is southbound crawling from Kings Highway through to 295, where we had an accident just cleared up. And the ride is still tough at the turnpike southbound Mount Holly exit 5 down to the James Fenimore Cooper service area, where we have a crash and the left lane is blocked off. And you might be better off in that area going with 295 instead. 295, though, northbound and Mount Holly exit 45. Up through to exit 47, a little slow with the crash. Trenton accident, 29 north at Laylor. New Jersey fast traffic every 15 minutes on New Jersey 101.5.
9: New Jersey 101.5 in skin weather. Here comes our next heat wave. Now, this may not be the worst of the summer in terms of the highest temperatures. We're talking about 90s, not hundreds, but could be the longest stretch of unseasonable heat so far. And renewed high humidity is just going to make it feel so soupy and disgusting for the next week. Here comes the sweat. Tonight's going to be muggy. Lows only fall into the mid-70s with partly cloudy skies. Tomorrow, hot and humid, mostly sunny. Highs lower 90s, the heat index nearing 100. Best chance of an afternoon shower or thunderstorm will be to the northwest tomorrow. Friday, better chance for spotty thunderstorms late day with increasing clouds. Highs again in the lower 90s, and we're still in the 90s this weekend. Steamy and sweaty, partly to mostly sunny. Best chance of a pop-up thunderstorm through the weekend looks to be late day on Saturday. From the Edison Heating and Cooling Weather Desk, I'm Chief Meteorologist Dan Zarrow.
4: 80 in Manasquan, 83 in Woodbury, 79 degrees in Westfield. 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
0: Okay, now coming up, this is going to be an impossible question. 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
14: Yes, sir, but wouldn't two thumbs-up be better?
12: You're making this more complicated than it really needs to be.
14: But two thumbs-up is, you know, twice the thumbs up, right? So...
12: Jenkins, when people see our trucks, they see our guy giving a proud single thumbs up. Job well done. So that's exactly the seal of approval we're looking for.
14: Yeah, but there's another picture of the guy on the other side of the truck, so you could argue that's two thumbs up.
12: Jenkins,

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8: New Jersey Chime Time. It is 4:11. And we are Dominski and Moore. I'm Jeff Dominski.
9: I'm Kylie Moore.
8: All right. So, this was so good. I mean, I can't because it's just far too long, but this was so good. On Asbury Park Press, they ran a story today, and it was so deep. There were so many parts of it, but it was about sharks off of the New Jersey coast. And what it was getting into, the main point was about how there are people that are fishing for sharks. They're trying to catch sharks off the beach. But they're doing it in manners that, like, the rules and regulations haven't even caught up with yet. Like, in some cases, they're literally using drones to go out a few hundred feet, drop bait into the water, and then they're catching them.
9: Oh, what would Quint say about that?
8: Right? I mean, didn't Quint not believe in sunglasses? Do you remember that? Because, yeah, like somebody asked him in the movie, you don't wear sunglasses, and he had this kind of overwrought line where he says, "I believe a man ought to see things as they are."
9: Never thought I would be stumped on a Jaws question. I don't remember that line. I'm not challenging you.
8: Do a rewatch. I'm telling you, somewhere it's in there.
9: God, twist my arm.
8: I swear I think it's in there because I just thought it was like such a dramatic kind of silly line. Other than that, a perfect movie. But. Yeah, so I'm saying he probably wouldn't be in favor of it. But in this article about this, a lot of people are not happy about it because, like, there are a number of people that are posting pictures on Instagram and other places and social media where they're catching, like, bull sharks, right? And they're showing them, posing with them on the beach. But they are throwing them back. But the problem is, and I didn't know this. I'm not a fisherman. I did not know this until I read this article, right? A shark, the way it is basically biologically designed by nature, its organs will be compressed if it's out of the water. And it can happen within minutes that you could do serious lasting damage.

0: damage to something like a shark if the gravity is hitting it. They are not meant to ever be even briefly out of water. And so if it's spending a few minutes on the beach, it might not be okay once it's put back in the water. You'll never know it, but it might not make it. Right. But beyond that, this article talked about how, and there's various theories to why it's happening, maybe more than one reason why it's happening, but there are just more and more sharks showing up nearer the coast off of New Jersey. And I'm reading this, and I read the whole thing. It was like, oh, it was such a good article. And I'm just thinking, I guess maybe I just haven't been in the ocean enough. I've never seen one. Not that I want to.
1: Yeah, I think you're blessed for having that experience.
0: Yeah, like a lot of weird things I would like to experience, like the being in a moving car when it gets hit by lightning as long as I could live. I would like to experience that, like crazy things. That's not one of them. I've never longed to see a shark. And I realize usually sharks are never going to bother you, although the bull sharks that they were mentioning, they can be one of the more aggressive sharks. You don't want to get on the wrong side of one of those. But I just want to throw it out just in case we could get any stories. And if not, we'll move on. But have you ever, and I don't care how long ago it was, have you ever seen a shark? You know, in the wild. I'm not talking about an adventure aquarium, okay? Have you ever actually seen a shark? 1-800-283-101.5. Now, you would have brought it up had you seen one.
1: Oh, of course. Absolutely, right. I would have. And by the way, before we get the at messages, I'm not seeing anything about a line like that from Quint.
0: What do you mean you're not seeing anything?
1: I Googled.
0: I swear to God.
1: It didn't sound familiar to me, and also I could not find anything when I Googled.
0: I swear it's in there somewhere. I believe a man ought to see things as they are or the way they are.
1: You're thinking of a different movie.
0: No, I'm not. Okay, you know what?
1: You can Google it during traffic. If we had traffic and weather every 15 minutes.
0: I will admit this. I'm not going to say from where it came, but I have had a number of concussions in my life in a short period of time. And perhaps I am wrong.
1: I thought you were going to say perhaps someone tells you that you get movie quotes wrong all the time.
0: No, maybe that person
1: is sitting across from you.
0: No. Well, that too. But no. I mean, maybe I'm wrong. I have had concussions.
1: But we want your shark stories. Have you ever seen one in the wild? And as Jeff said, we're not talking about in an aquarium because, I mean, then I would have a million stories. But I don't have one in the wild. What are your shark stories? Have you seen one? 1-800-283-101.5.
0: Dave in Haddon Township. Hey, Dave, what's up?
2: How you doing? I do offshore fishing, and I was actually born and raised. I grew up freshwater fishing with my father. He had a cabin, and my dad was a surf fisherman. So we're out in the deck. It's about several years ago, and the fish gods had answered my prayer in a way because we're only 100 feet off the shore. And I said to my father, you know, I heard there's a lot of Makos around here. He goes, oh, no. Not, this is too close to land. They wouldn't be here. So I had fouled I had a skate I caught, and he swallowed the hook, so I had to rip it out.
0: Mm-hmm.
2: And I tossed it. I tossed it on the side of the boat. Within, I'd say, 30 seconds, a Mako shark jumps completely out of the water and grabs that thing.
0: Oh, my God.
2: He jumps out of his skull. I said, well, I guess there are Makos in here, Dad.
0: No freaking way. And it must have happened in the blink of an eye, right?
2: Yeah, I mean, the fish gods proved me right that day.
1: I'm sorry, did you say this? How big was it?
2: Yeah, it's about 6 feet. It's pretty.
1: That is sizable. Wow.
2: But I didn't realize they can jump that far out of the water. That's what surprised me.
1: And agreed.
0: It actually got the skate, or just tried to get it?
2: Oh yeah. I said clear in his mouth. I mean, clear as day. He came clearly out of the water.
0: That's some agility right there.
2: Yeah, but the thrill was seeing my dad jump off the seat
1: and being right.
0: And then
2: being the fishing expert.
0: Did he walk backwards and say, yeah, you're gonna need a bigger boat?
2: Yeah. But there's been a lot of sharks, you know. I saw the sandbar sharks. I've seen one of those also. Funny story though, once I knew that, we had set the boat, anchored the boat out, and we were just camping, you know, hanging out on the beach. and my little 14-pound dog, my kids let it jump in the water and try to swim to land, and I'm screaming, no!
0: Yeah.
2: Get my dog back on the raft. I said, I was scared to death.
0: Oh, yeah.
1: Of course.
0: That'd be a nice little morsel.
1: As you should be. That, yeah, a little appetizer. Yeah. Dave, thank you for calling New Jersey 101.5.
0: Should I have the mutt sticks or the dog?
1: Hey, can we get a dog for the table? No, we're going to share.
0: Shark talk at a restaurant. All right, so we want to know, after this crazy article I was reading on Asbury Park Press, have you ever actually seen a shark? 1-800-283-101.5.
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3: 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It's the westbound side of Route 80. You're jammed up exit 42 into exit 37. One lane is blocked by the crash. It's about a 15-minute delay to get through that backup. In Old Bridge, Route 9 northbound remains closed from Old Bridge Matawan Road into Fairway Lane. That is due to a crash involving a down pole and wires. Southbound Route 9, it is open, but it's crawling from Ernston Road down to Old Bridge Matawan Road. You'll find one lane blocked southbound as part of the northbound crash. Turnpike northbound, the western spur, it's heavy from the southern mixing bowl up to exit 15E. They got a crash there off to the shoulder. Southbound the western spur, that's about a 5-minute delay. Exit 16W into the mixing bowl. Eastern spur southbound, a 10-minute delay from the Lincoln Tunnel to exit 15X. Leaving New Jersey, GWB, it's about a 5 to 10-minute delay, both upper and lower level. Lincoln Tunnel seeing about a 5 to 10-minute delay. Holland Tunnel, also about 5 to 10 from either approach. 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I'm Brendan Joseph, Jersey Traffic North.
4: Joel Myrity, Jersey Traffic South. 195 is eastbound, backed up just past exit 3, Yardville area, where we have a crash and the right lane is blocked off. That is 195 eastbound. Traffic is getting backed up back from Whitehorse. And we also have a crash on 295 north at Route 1 in Lawrence Township. That one is off to the right shoulder on the turnpike on the truck lane southbound by 8A. We have that accident being worked on. New Jersey fast traffic every 15 minutes from the Earth Treasures Fine Jewelers Traffic Desk. I'm Jill Myra, New Jersey 101.5.
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5: New Jersey 101.5 instant weather. Let me just make this simple and say each of the next several days will include a chance of a late day shower or thunderstorm. Tomorrow, mainly north and west. Friday, maybe a little more widespread with spotty storm activity in play. Tonight, it's going to feel muggy, partly cloudy skies. Low temperatures only fall into the mid-70s. That is not cool or comfortable at all. Tomorrow, hot and humid, mostly sunny, highs in the lower 90s. Increasing clouds, lower 90s on Friday. We're still in the 90s this weekend. From the Edison Heating and Cooling Weather Desk, I'm Chief Meteorologist Dan Zara.
0: 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Fast traffic, instant weather every 15 minutes on New Jersey 101.5. 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
7: Go ahead.
8: No, sorry, I had something in my throat. Mm-hmm. We are talking about... Here we go. All right, let's try this again. Have you ever seen a shark? It is 426 with Jeff Tominski and Kylie Moore. We have Levon Putney coming up with your New Jersey News Flash momentarily. But because it's summer and because it's one of my favorite movies, Jaws... We're talking about sharks. Have you ever seen one? It doesn't have to be anything like too exciting. Like you don't have to have been bitten by one. Just were you near one? Did you see the fin? Was it unexpected? How close were you? We want to hear your stories at 1-800-283-101.5. Robert in Oxford, you're on New Jersey 101.5.
9: Hey guys, how you doing?
8: Hey Robert, we're good. Thank you so much. So was this
9: yours? I love listening to you guys.
7: Thank you.
9: I love listening to you guys.
8: Thank you.
9: I kind of have a theory on why everybody's seeing so many sharks. I think sharks are evolving. I don't think we were swimming on the beaches 200-300 years ago like we do today. I think we're ringing the dinner bell.
8: Go on. I'm intrigued.
9: Well, if you think about it, man did not swim on the oceans for recreation like we do today. We did not do that 200 years ago. We didn't do it 150 years ago. Only until this century have we been recreational swimming.
7: Is that true?
9: The sharks are learning.
7: See, I didn't even know that. Is that true? I had no idea.
8: Yeah, you think mostly hunting?
9: People didn't utilize the beaches like we do today for recreation. Maybe the wealthy did back 100 years ago, but people didn't be on the beaches in groves like they are today. The sharks are evolving. They're learning there's easy food. So all this stuff where, oh, humans aren't part of their food chain, that's crazy. We most certainly are. We're flesh and blood. They'll eat us. And they're learning that. I think that this is why they're evolving and learning that there's food next to the beach.
8: I mean, something worth considering. I'm not going to pretend like I'm a scientist, so.
7: I would think, though, if that were true, I think we would be seeing a rise in shark attacks. And I'm not seeing that, but that's something to keep me up at night. Thank you.
8: Hey, Robert, thank you so much for tonight's nightmares, and thank you so much for calling New Jersey 101.5. No, seriously, Robert, we appreciate it.

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1: Hey guys, Avid Fisherman here. Controlled Chaos is the boat, and we get a lot of that chaos out there in the form of sharks in a lot of different ways. And there are scientific answers to the questions you're asking, by the way, as well. But you know, we run into makos. We catch them. They jump like crazy. It's an aerobatic show that they put on. It's great. Great whites, bull sharks, tiger sharks, all of them. So we've caught them. We've run into them. They circle the boat a lot of times, which is kind of ominous. But they're looking for your bait. A lot of time you're bringing a tuna up, and you come up with half the tuna. So
2: do you do catch and release?
1: Yeah, never catch a shark.
0: Right.
3: Do you still get nervous when they circle the boat, or are you used to it at this point?
1: We jump in with them. So
3: what?
1: We got spear fishermen guys who jump in there. The sharks will come all around. They don't care. They do not bother humans. We are not their prey. They're not naturally their prey, and they would bite us on accident. The reason why they're coming close to shore is because we have created a food chain for them, not in ourselves, but with all the reefs, artificial reefs that we have created, which bring the bait, which bring the bigger fish, which bring the sharks. So they come feeding where their natural prey is, which is where our structure is, whether it's a windmill, whether it's a reef, and that's where you're going to find them. Wherever you find fish, you will find sharks. And so that's why they're close to us, because we've been making these reefs along our shoreline and these windmills.
0: Yeah, the food source.
3: Wow.
0: Yeah, that Asbury Park Press article that I was mentioning at the start of this. Yeah, I was mentioning that.
3: Mike, you have more cojones than I do. Thank you so much for calling New Jersey 101.5.
0: Okay, we want to know, have you ever seen a shark? And we're not talking about in an aquarium. 1-800-283-101.5.
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5: 81 degrees here at 4:30. I'm Levon Putney. Two municipal water systems in New Jersey were apparently among those the Fed said were part of a cyber attack by Iranian hackers. State Homeland Security is saying staff at both unnamed municipal water companies noticed remote issues and switched to manual controls with no safety problems. Well, Woodbridge Town Council is scheduled for a final vote next Wednesday on a plan to shut down the 117-year-old Keysby Fire District 4 station and transfer the 8 firefighters to Woodbridge's 3 other stations. Well, the daughter of 41-year-old Edwin Lopez Cornejo wants ICE or Homeland Security to explain how her father died this past Saturday while inside the Delaney Hall ICE Detention Center in Newark, and said her dad was not treated well while detained.
6: There should be justice for all. No one here is illegal. Everyone here should feel welcomed, not seen as criminals.
5: And that was Lopez Cornejo's daughter talking with reporters after a protest yesterday in Highland Park. ICE so far has said it was a medical emergency and that he was not denied medical care. And at the Little League Softball World Series, the Toms River team, they're on their way to a Friday quarterfinal matchup after getting revenge on the Asia Pacific team from Japan that beat them on Sunday. Tom River's girls beat them 11-0 this morning. 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The complete New Jersey 101.5 forecast coming up now. New Jersey Fast Traffic.
4: Pretty big jam if you're traveling Route 80 westbound. It's stop and go, exit 42 to exit 37 with a crash taking out one lane. That's throwing a lot of extra volume on Route 10 westbound through Parsippany from Ridgedale Avenue into Route 46 as people try to use that as an alternate. In Old Bridge, Route 9 northbound, that remains closed from Old Bridge Matawan Road into Fairway Lane at because of a crash involving a down pole and wires. Southbound Route 9, it is open, but it's jammed at Ernston Road down to Old Bridge Matawan Road. You'll find the right lane blocked as part of the northbound crash. Also seeing a big jam now the Old Bridge on 34 northbound from Morristown Road into Route 9. That's tying into the delays and closures for Route 9. Turnpike northbound, the Western Spur clearing out at exit 15E, and a crash there is out of the way. Southbound the Western Spur, 10-minute delay, exit 16W to the Southern Mixing Bowl. Eastern Spur southbound, 10-minute delay, Lincoln Tunnel into exit 15X. And now a crash in Neptune, careful on 33, or heavy both ways at Bangs Avenue. Leaving New Jersey, the GWB, 10 to 15-minute delay, both levels. Lincoln Tunnel's 5 to 10. Holland Tunnel about a 10-minute delay from either approach. I'm Brendan Joseph, New Jersey Traffic North.
3: Joel Myra, New Jersey Traffic South. Ooh, what a mess we have. 195 eastbound, very slow, coming out of Hamilton, right off of 295 all the way through towards Yardville, exit 3, where we have an accident. Well, it's a tree. The tree got into an accident. The right lane is closed off, and it's a mess at 195 eastbound. 295 is also pretty tough southbound from the Mount Holly down towards exit 34, Route 70 stretch. That's where we have a crash, and the left shoulder is blocked off, and traffic is just a stop and go through the weather, kind of drag all the way down. And New Jersey fast traffic is every 15 minutes on New Jersey 101.5.
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8: From the Catskill, New Jersey Info and Weather Network, weather for the rest of this week, hot, unbearably humid, and just a little bit stormy. Tonight's going to be muggy. Low temperatures only fall into the mid-70s under partly cloudy skies. And tomorrow, mostly sunny, hot and humid. Highs in the lower 90s, the heat index coming close to the triple-digit mark. There is a chance of an afternoon shower or thunderstorm, too. Friday, increasing clouds with spotty thunderstorms possible once again late day. Highs Friday back in the lower 90s. I'm Chief Meteorologist Dan Zarrow.
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2: 4:39, it's Jeff and Kylie with you. And, still to come, this video went viral and the story has been all over the place. There's a New Jersey pizza place. Have you heard about this? Where this family got just like dressed down verbally, admonished, yelled at, however you want to phrase it, because they had the audacity to spend like $250 at this pizza joint for a little kid's birthday, but they brought in a birthday cake, which they say they had permission to do. And that's this whole thing. We'll talk about that later on. But right now, though, have you ever actually seen a shark in the wild, so to speak? 1-800-283-101.5.
3: Julian Brick, you're on New Jersey 101.5. What have you seen?
4: Hi, guys. How are you?
3: Good.
4: I did. I was out in the water with my daughter. We were at Manasquan Beach, and she was out a little bit further than me, maybe 10 feet out into the water, and I was standing in maybe 3 or 4 feet of water, and I saw a fin coming from north to south, and it was right in between us. So I called out to my daughter, and she didn't hear me. My voice got a little bit louder, and she turned around and looked, and I pointed down to the shark, and only two other people saw it, two other girls, and then it was just gone. It just swam in between us and went south.
3: And you're sure it was a shark fin and not a dolphin?
2: I was going to ask that same thing.
4: Oh, no. No, no. It was definitely a shark. Definitely a shark.
3: How do you know?
4: I don't know what kind. I'm not familiar. Well, just the shape of it.
3: Ooh.
4: It didn't look like a dolphin. I feel like dolphins are more rounded. Like, I don't know.
3: Yeah, I'm with you. I'm no oceanologist, no, whatever you call them. Oceanologist? Is that the right word?
2: I don't know.
3: I'm no expert.
2: You got
3: know
2: me
3: what?
2: Wondering
3: I'm
2: now.
3: No expert.
2: Marine biologist?
3: He's your way of saying it. I'm no expert, but I would also think dolphins are more rounded. People are screaming in their cars right now.
2: Yeah. Well, you know, one thing, I think I've heard this again. I'm no marine biologist either, but
3: I think the proper word is oceanologist, Jeff. We just looked it
2: up. Okay, fine.
3: It's not. Don't say it.
2: I'm not an oceanist, but I think a dolphin tends to like go in more of an arc, like come up playfully and right back down and come right back up, where a shark
3: just stays.
2: I think just kind of stays. And then eventually goes down and doesn't often come back up playfully like a dolphin will. So, yeah, I mean.
4: Yeah.
3: Oh, but that must have been so creepy, so eerie.
4: It was creepy. I would not go back in the water after that. My daughter will go in, but I'm like, yeah, I'm done.
3: You have fun. I'll see if you come out.
2: How old was your daughter? I'm sorry, at the time. How old was your daughter?
4: An adult.
2: Oh, she was an adult. So
4: in her early 20s.
2: Oh, she's on her own.
3: She had her own right.
2: Yeah, really. Like if she's 7 or 8, then you got to be feeling like, I got to get out there. But say, hey, she can drink alcohol. Hey, she's on her own with a shark.
3: Julie, thank you for calling New Jersey 101.5. That's exactly the kind of story we're looking for. Who has seen a shark? 1-800-283-101.5.
2: John in Princeton has one. Hi, how are you?
5: Great. How are you guys doing? Thanks for taking my call.
3: Thank you for calling.
5: Can you hear me okay?
3: Yeah, you're good. So you saw a shark?
5: I hear you loud and clear, too. So I've always been by the ocean my whole life through generations. I was a lifeguard in La Valette in Normandy Beach. I've had a business on the Jersey Shore for the past 30 years. And I have a couple pretty incredible shark encounter stories.
2: What happened? Tell us.
5: Well, also, like 3 or 4, so I'll go through.
2: Well, hold on. We won't have time for all of them, but give us your best 1 or 2.
5: You want the best 2? Okay, I was in the Jersey as a lifeguard, so, you know, a few times you'd see fins circling around and you call the swimmers out of the water. That was minimal.
2: Mm-hmm.
5: The second one, I was in Punta Gorda, Punta Gorda, Florida, with my friend, and we were fishing on a dock.
2: Mm-hmm.
5: And, you know, they're aware. They're local Florida people, and they're like, I had my feet in the water just fishing, and I was just shaking my feet around, you know, keeping my feet cool. And my buddy's like, you know, you can't really do that. There's sharks in the water.
2: Oh,
5: and sure enough,
2: the splash.
5: A shark came right towards me, you know, maybe a 4 or 5 foot shark. It is incredible when you actually how terrifying it actually is.
6: Did you did you only see the fins, or could you actually make out the body?
5: Whole shark coming
6: no
5: right
6: way. Oh, my God.
5: It is so terrifying. I actually was up standing up and didn't even realize that it was just complete reflex. Yeah. I actually felt like I didn't put my hands down, that I actually jumped up by my butt cheeks, you know,
2: like a spring loaded ass.
3: Yeah, John, I love that I'm picturing this about you. Go on.
5: So the next thing I knew, I was just standing just like, oh my God, you know?
2: Wow.
5: But the most incredible story was we always had vacation homes in New Smyrna Beach. My grandparents always had a condo right on the beach, and I'd always go there to visit. So I was on leave from the Air Force. I was like 20 years old. Now I'm 60. But I was always a surfer, and it's known, like, New Smyrna is like one of the known throughout the world as like the most amount of shark encounters and actually attack.
2: Well, I was
5: a surfer my whole life. So I paddled out, you know, and the break there is a good half mile. Like the Jersey Shore, you paddle out and you catch the wave.
2: Right.
5: There I was like a good half mile out, nobody around, and I saw a fin like 3 feet out of the water, like 20 feet from me. And everything you believe, like, that you're supposed to do, like stay calm, just relax, I just started paddling as fast as I could towards the shore, and the current was pushing out, so I wasn't really going anywhere.
3: Geez. Oh my goodness.
5: I was absolutely certain that I was going to be killed by this shark, because I looked over my shoulder and the fin went under the water. So,
2: right, which is when it's going to, you don't know where it is.
5: I'm dead. I'm just waiting for it to just crunch me.
2: But he just, she just went away.
5: Yeah, so I just paddled and eventually made it to the shore, and there was actually, so I was like, you know, oh my God, but it was just like a dark, you know, 3 to 4, it was probably a bull shark, and I got out of the water, you know, and I was like, there's a guy fishing, I'm like, he's a local fisherman down in New Smyrna, and I told him I just saw this giant fin out of the water, and he's like, you know, you're pretty fortunate, he's like,
3: I would have never stopped screaming if that was my story. Oh my goodness, I can't imagine. But thank goodness it was the best case scenario. You made it out, John. Thank you so much for calling New Jersey 101.5 and for the nightmares.
7: You know how you tell the size of a shark, Chief?
3: Dorsal to the fin. By the way, oceanologist is a real word. I looked it up.
2: There you go. Then all right, then you were good.
3: I felt I gaslit myself.
2: Yeah, all that for nothing. See that? I didn't know.
3: We're talking about shark stories, obviously outside of aquariums. What have you seen? 1-800-283-101.5.
2: Jim from Pennsylvania. Hi, how are you?
8: Hey, how you doing? I got to tell you, you guys are a hoot to listen to.
2: Oh, thank you,
3: Jim.
2: Appreciate it.
8: You guys are hysterical.
2: Thank you.
8: I used to belong to a pier club down in Margate.
2: Mm-hmm.
8: And we would go in the fall, you know, for bluefish and stripers and all that.
2: Yeah.
8: And we would wind up, you know, catching a bluefish. But then all of a sudden, now you're talking like 8, 9 o'clock at night, a shark would just come out of nowhere and just, boom, nail that fish. You'd bring in maybe the head.
2: Mm.
8: Now, you're only 100 yards, maybe 100 yards off the beach.
2: Right. That's close.
8: So we would just say, well, this is going to be fun. Let's just keep trying to catch one. So we wound up catching one about 6 feet. We don't know what it was, because you can't bring them up on the pier because it's probably 40 feet from the water.
2: Yeah.
8: And then we would wind up catching what they call sandbar sharks. Those get to be about 4 or 5 feet. Now, we brought one of those up. Boy, they have a lot of teeth, them little devils. But
2: yep, sharks tend to have teeth.
8: Well, yeah, but I mean, you can catch a sand shark. They don't have any teeth. And they're going to be pretty big, too.
2: Okay.
8: But we used to enjoy doing that in the fall, like I said, just fishing for them, like, you know, right after the sun went down, and that's when it would be prime time for them to be out hunting. And then, of course, they had the pier there, so they were always feeding on whatever was around the pier.
6: It's crazy.
8: And then if at night, you would throw out a like a chum bucket, mm-hmm. and then that's you just rang your dinner bell. But it's fun, though.
6: It's crazy.
8: We didn't keep them.
2: If people could see through clear water and see how many sharks are actually out there, I don't think anybody would go swimming.
3: That was kind of my takeaway. I went snorkeling when I went to Hawaii a few years ago, where it, like, we were in the ocean and it looked perfectly normal. And then you would go down and it was like, you could see all the fish around you. I was like, ah, I didn't know all of you were here.
2: Yeah, right.
3: If those were sharks, right.
2: Oh,
3: bye.
2: You don't know what's out there, man.
3: Jim, thank you so much for the kind words. We appreciate you calling New Jersey 101.5.
2: All right, if there's any other stories out there, we know this is rare, but have you ever, I don't care how long ago this was, have you ever seen a shark? 1-800-283-101.5.
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9: 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The westbound side of Route 80, jammed but getting better from exit 42 to exit 37. The crash that was there, that's been cleared. All lanes are open once again. Still pretty heavy, though, through Parsippany on Route 10 westbound Ridgedale Avenue to Route 46 as people are starting to use that as the alternate around Route 80. In Old Bridge, though, Route 9 northbound remains closed. Old Bridge-Matawan Road to Fairway Lane. Crews there working on a crash with a downed pole and wires. Southbound Route 9, that is open but crawling from Ernston Road down to Old Bridge Matawan Road. You'll find the right lane blocked as part of the northbound crash. Turnpike northbound, the Eastern Spur, a bit heavy. The Lincoln Tunnel, we've got a crash off to the shoulder. Southbound Eastern Spur, 10-minute delay from the Lincoln Tunnel down to exit 15X. Western Spur southbound, a 15-minute delay from the Meadowlands ramp into the Southern Mixing Bowl. And be careful in Neptune 33 at Bangs Avenue. We've got a crash there. You'll find a lane blocked in both directions. Leaving New Jersey, GWB, 15 to 20-minute delay, upper and lower level. Lincoln Tunnel's about a 10-minute delay. Holland Tunnel's 10 to 15 minutes from either approach. 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I'm Brendan Joseph, New Jersey Traffic North.
10: Jill Myra, New Jersey Traffic South. 295 South is all full, and that is from exit 40 at Route 38 down through to exit 34, where we have a crash blocking the left lane. Now, we do have a medley of some accidents on the Turnpike southbound. There's one south of exit 7, south of exit 6, and also by exit 4. But they're not causing massive delays, so I wouldn't run away. But that 295, oof, that is nasty. 130 in Hamilton is slow. This is Mercer County South, 130 at 195. Down towards Crosswicks Hamilton Square Road, where we have an accident blocking the right lane. And there's a crash in Southampton, Burlington County at Route 70. New Jersey Fast Traffic every 15 minutes. From the Earth Treasures Fine Jewelers Traffic Desk, I'm Jill Myra, New Jersey 101.5.
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11: New Jersey 101.5 instant weather. Let me just make this simple and say each of the next several days will include a chance of a late day shower or thunderstorm. Tomorrow, mainly north and west. Friday, maybe a little more widespread with spotty storm activity in play. Tonight, it's going to feel muggy, partly cloudy skies. Low temperatures only fall into the mid 70s. That is not cool or comfortable at all. Tomorrow, hot and humid, mostly sunny, highs in the lower 90s. Increasing clouds, lower 90s on Friday. We're still in the 90s this weekend. From the Edison Heating and Cooling Weather Desk, I'm Chief Meteorologist Dan Zaro.
2: Stone Harbor, 84. Hoboken, 81. Lakewood, 79. And fast traffic and instant weather comes every 15 minutes on New Jersey, 101.5. 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
10: By the way, yes, sir, we will be at Asbury Park, weather permitting, and I am looking forward to it.
11: Yeah, it's going to be a cool day. Yeah, it's going to be fun. I mean, like the whole, almost the entire lineup. I mean, not Jersey Thing, not Trev, because it's a Friday. But yeah, the rest of us, we're all going to be there.
10: God, may God have mercy on the Asbury Park boardwalk.
11: Spadey's got to be there at like 6 in the morning.
10: Jill Myra's going to be there with him.
11: Who's going to be there at 6 in the morning? You want to tune in just to hear who's walking around the boardwalk at 6:15. That's what I want to know.
10: Those will be some characters.
11: Yeah, right? Right? You got to wonder. All right, anyway.
10: Anywho.
11: Yeah, but if
10: you're in the area, the come.
11: Yeah, we're talking about shark sightings.
10: Tina in New Brunswick, you're on New Jersey 101.5.
12: Hi, guys. How are you?
10: Hi,
11: hey,
10: Tina.
11: You saw one?
12: I've seen plenty. I'm a scuba diver, so I've dove with them. I had my daughter snorkel with them. She's too young to dive right now, but right. Yeah.
10: Well, how old was she when she was scubing with them?
12: 8 years old.
10: Wow.
12: Yeah.
11: So tell us about the craziest one that you've seen. I mean, did you ever have a scary encounter, or are they all pretty passive?
12: No, all passive, all passive. The scariest one I've seen was actually this Sunday, and I wasn't in the water. We were watching somebody fishing, and they reeled in about a 6-foot bull shark.
11: Yeah.
12: Right at that's in Seaside Park.
11: Yep.
12: And then. So we're watching him, trying to help him out, and

0: get the bull shark back in. And then his other line goes, and he reels in a sandbar shark. And that one was roughly around the same size, around 6 feet.
1: Right.
0: Right there, right off Seaside Park. So they're out there swimming around.
1: When you've been scuba diving, what would you say the closest, like how many feet away would you say a shark has been from?
0: Oh, I had one bump my camera, and he bumped my camera when I was diving at night.
1: That's too close. That's wild. Do you know what kind of shark it was that bumped your camera?
0: That one was a little black tip.
1: A little what? I'm sorry?
0: Black tip.
1: Oh, black tip. Okay.
2: Yeah, I also heard a W. Yeah, I think Jeff and I were both confused on that one.
1: Yeah.
2: But hey, Tina, we are up against the news. You are far braver than me. I can't speak for Jeff.
1: Says it like it's nothing.
2: You just bumped against my camera and, you know, it's whatever. I just brought my 8-year-old.
1: Great white bummed a cigarette from me. You know, it's all in a day's
2: work. We shared a beer. Who's to say, you know, whatever.
1: Exactly, right.
2: Tina, no, seriously, thank you so much for calling New Jersey 101.5. It is time for the news.
3: 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Fitzpatrick Home Improvement News Desk. 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
4: And now it is 80 degrees at 5 o'clock. I'm Levon Putney. Another round of flash flood warnings for parts of central and south Jersey. Phones going off with these weather alerts with this latest line of scattered thunderstorms moving across the area. Forecasters think some areas could get 1 to 2 more inches of rain after getting several inches since last week. Well, New Jersey is among at least a dozen states reporting some of their water systems were hacked.
5: U.S. officials think the cyber attacks could be linked to Iran. Patrick Kelly, the chief security officer for Georgia-based Lyrica Security, is weighing in.
6: Right now, they're focusing on disruption, which is reduction of water pressure, but they haven't moved to actually poisoning water.
5: Homeland Security officials in New Jersey are confirming that 2 municipal water systems in the state were attacked and did go on manual controls, but they haven't said where. They told ABC News they don't want to cause panic because there was no disruption to the water supply. A federal investigation is continuing. I'm Sarah Lee Kessler.
4: And we'll stay with the water theme because Trenton Water Works put out word that they have lifted a boil water advisory for folks in Ewing and Lawrence townships after yesterday's water main break. Test samples came back fine. Well, New Jersey is suing Amazon in a new antitrust lawsuit, accusing the retailer of making moves to keep delivery drivers' wages low, even though the drivers are hired by third-party companies.
7: Amazon can practically terminate drivers without explanation and essentially ensure they are unable to be hired at another DSP.
4: DSP being delivery service partners, by the way. State Attorney General Jennifer Davenport there. Amazon put out a statement of their own saying the state's complaint is not grounded in facts. Now to the New Jersey 101.5 business report. Well, Citibank warned New Jersey labor officials of 59 more layoffs coming in Hudson County. On Wall Street, the Dow closed up. S&P and NASDAQ did not. They were down today. The complete New Jersey 101.5 forecast coming up now. New Jersey Fast Traffic.
8: Headaches in Old Bridge as we continue to deal with this crash. It's Route 9 northbound that's closed from Old Bridge Matawan Road into Fairway Lane. It involves a down pole and wires. Are going to be out there for a bit cleaning that up. Southbound Route 9, it is open, but it is jammed. Ernston Road down to Old Bridge Matawan Road. You'll find the right lane blocked as part of that northbound crash. 287 southbound, it's heavy with volume. Exit 5 into the turnpike. Northbound 287 jamming. Exit 7 up to exit 12. Turnpike southbound, eastern spur, only a 5-minute delay from the Lincoln Tunnel to exit 15. But the western spur southbound, that's jamming up, about a 15-minute delay from the Meadowlands ramp into the southern mixing bowl. Parkway heavy here and there. The heaviest is southbound exit 89 into 82. And good news in Neptune, 33 at Bangs Avenue. The crash there, that's been cleared. Leaving New Jersey, GWB still a 15 to 20-minute delay both levels. Lincoln Tunnel's about a 10-minute delay. Holland Tunnel's about 10 minutes from either approach. I'm Brendan Joseph, Jersey Traffic North.
9: Jill Myra, New Jersey traffic south. There's a lot going on. 295 is very extra right now. Southbound packed from exit 40 and Route 38 down to exit 34, where there's a crash and the left lane is blocked off. Traffic is also pretty tough at 295 in Mercer County, northbound at Arena Drive, coming out of Hamilton and Whitehorse area, up through actually from 195 all the way up through to Olden Avenue at exit 62, where we have that accident being worked. And at the Turnpike South at Exit 7, and again by Exit 6 and by Exit 4, we have some accidents, but they're nothing major. I would still opt for the Turnpike instead of the 295 ride in Burlington County. And 130 South in Hamilton at 195, crash, right lane's blocked. New Jersey fast traffic every 15 minutes on New Jersey 101.5.
10: New Jersey 101.5 instant weather. Here comes our next heat wave. Now, this may not be the worst of the summer in terms of the highest temperatures. We're talking about 90s, not hundreds, but could be the longest stretch of unseasonable heat so far. And renewed high humidity is just going to make it feel so soupy and disgusting for the next week. Here comes the sweat. Tonight's going to be muggy. Lows only fall into the mid-70s with partly cloudy skies. Tomorrow, hot and humid, mostly sunny. Highs lower 90s, the heat index nearing 100. Best chance of an afternoon shower or thunderstorm will be to the northwest tomorrow. Friday, better chance for spotty thunderstorms late day with increasing clouds. Highs again in the lower 90s, and we're still in the 90s this weekend. Steamy and sweaty, partly to mostly sunny. Best chance of a pop-up thunderstorm through the weekend looks to be late day on Saturday. From the Edison Heating and Cooling Weather Desk, I'm Chief Meteorologist Dan Zarrow.
4: 82 in Barnegat Light, 79 degrees in Parsippany, 77 in Old Bridge. 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
11: Thank you, Levon. And Kylie and I coming up, we're going to take your calls and your thoughts on Joey Tomatoes, the pizza joint. Yeah, some people were trying to have a little kid's birthday party there. They spent a couple $100 on pizza, but they had the audacity to bring in a birthday cake that they say they had called ahead and got permission for, and then they got scolded for it. There's a video of it. It went viral, and there's this big debate online. 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
3: New Jersey Chime Time is coming up on 5:11. We are Dominski and Moore. I'm Kylie Moore.
4: And I'm Jeff Dominski. So something happened in a pizza joint. And we want to explain this to you if you don't know the story already. If you do, if you know the cake dispute at Joey Tomatoes in Point Pleasant Beach, then you could call right now and tell us who you think was right or wrong in this at 1-800-283-101.5. But it's making news that these people went in there and the family says, and I don't really have any reason to doubt them, the family says that they were bringing their little kid, I think it was like a five-year-old boy or something, into the pizza place to have a little birthday celebration. And they called ahead, according to the family, and said, hey, is it okay if we bring a birthday cake? They say somebody who had answered the phone said, yeah, no problem. And so they show up, and they spent like $250, the story has it, on pizza and drinks. I mean, hundreds of dollars that they spent at Joey Tomatoes. Okay. And
3: also very funny. I know this is beside the point. Very funny name.
4: Oh, hey, Joey Tomatoes.
3: Hey, Joey Tomatoes.
4: I know. You can't, right. You can't say the name of that place without giving the, hey, Joey Tomatoes. Hey, it's almost
3: you got to do the hand motion.
4: Hey, Joey Bag of Donuts. Hey, hey. So anyway, everything's going fine. But then somebody, an employee there, ends up coming out and yelling at them. And it gets captured on video because it was so apparently over the top. And I did see the video. And I agree, it was over the top. This person from the pizza joint is yelling at them that basically, and I'm paraphrasing all this, but basically that it was rude, that they shouldn't be bringing the cake in there, that, hey, what if I just walked into your house with a cake? It's like, well, okay, first of all, this is not a house.
3: Yeah.
4: This is a public, this is a place of public accommodation.
3: And false equivalency.
4: Right, right. That's a great way to put it. And they're spending hundreds of dollars. And you don't serve cake. It would be one thing if you serve cake and they're bringing their own cake, but you don't serve cake. So they just wanted to bring it in. And they swear, and the woman is yelling at them that you know, you didn't call here. Now, maybe she's not the one who answered the phone, but the family is saying, yes, they did call there. And I could absolutely see a scenario where maybe some kid answered the phone, some other worker answered the phone who was not there that day that the party came in. And one worker says, oh, yeah, no problem. I can't see any problem with that. And then this worker, this person was like, no, that's not allowed. It's outside food. You can't bring it in. I could see that happening. So here's what they didn't know. Part of this little entourage there for the kid's birthday was a gentleman by the name of Tom Jurkowski. Tom Jurkowski is the founder of a popular vintage New Jersey social media account that has nearly 300,000 followers on Instagram. Of course, the pizza joint doesn't know that. So the video that was taken of the woman ranting and raving at the family over how rude they were being by bringing a birthday cake in, the video went up on social media. And Jurkowski is saying he never meant for it to take off the way it did, but it went viral. And there has been this explosion online of people on one side of the fence or the other saying like, well, yeah, people are rude. They shouldn't bring something in if it's a place that serves food. And other people are like, what's the big deal? They spend hundreds of dollars. They don't serve birthday cake. They called ahead. And Jurkowski himself was talking to somebody at NJ.com and said, honestly, a few days later, he said, I still don't understand.

0: understand why the situation became so hostile. It's not like we walked in off the beach demanding something for free. Drakowski says, we spent around $250 on food and simply asked if we could borrow a knife to cut her birthday cake. We were even willing to pay any additional fee if there was one.
1: Completely reasonable.
0: Right.
1: Completely reasonable.
0: I agree with you. And yeah, and apparently, now, if this has changed in the last few hours, my apologies. The last I read about the situation was Joey Tomatoes. They ain't saying nothing. They ain't talking. And it just maybe that's changed, but I have not caught that news if it has. So if you had heard this story or just as we just explained it, because a lot of people are on the side of the pizzeria that, no, you don't bring something like a cake into a place that serves other food, even if they don't serve cake.
1: And I would push back and say that there are so many other establishments where that's acceptable, like a BYOB restaurant. You can bring in your own booze.
0: Right.
1: This is BYOC. We're bringing your own cake.
0: Bring your own cake. Right. And again, and my thing is like, well, you don't even serve cake. It's for a kid's party. And this is apparently all, I'm assuming.
1: You're not stepping on anyone's toes. I'm sorry.
0: No, it's okay.
1: I stepped on your toes as I was saying that.
0: It's fine. But it's like, you're yelling like this and ranting and raving. But I mean, isn't the kid sitting right there? It's like, oh yeah, what a happy birthday memory this poor kid's having.
1: Now you're the memory.
0: Right. Yeah, exactly. So just curious, at 1-800-283-1015, do you think the worker yelling at the family for bringing a birthday cake in the pizza joint, was that right or wrong? And yeah, I mean, haven't you ever done something like that? I think a lot of places will let you bring a birthday cake in. 1-800-283-101.5.
1: And for all the people leaving nasty Yelp reviews, this was a one-off, so cool it. Because I did see that was part of it.
0: Yeah, you're right. I should have said that.
1: Kurt in Old Bridge, you're on New Jersey 101.5. What do you make of this whole situation?
2: Same on Joey Tomatoes. It's not like they brought sand to a beach. They didn't bring a pizza into a pizzeria.
1: Yeah.
2: These people took time out to spend their hard-earned money in the business of hospitality with you. And they brought a cake because you don't serve cake.
0: Right.
2: I've been in the restaurant business for 20 years. There are pros and cons, but you always accept, keyword, hospitality, somebody coming into your establishment when you're paying money. That's it. We're not charging you to serve my cake to you. It's very, very sad, and shame on Joey Tomatoes, because not everybody likes cannolis. I work at probably the best restaurant in Marlboro. You love seafood, come see us. But let me tell you, we open that door and welcome you in because you're spending time and money with us.
0: What's the name of it? I work
2: at Cousins Clam Bar.
1: Oh my god.
0: Yeah. Yes.
1: You might have heard of it. No, that's yes, well known. We bow down
0: voice.
1: To you.
0: Yeah, yeah.
1: Jeff would love to try your raw oysters.
0: Well, no, I will try something else, but I'm just not an oyster person. I'm sorry.
1: No, Cousins,
2: I'm
1: absolutely
2: the oyster
1: fabulous.
2: Man of the restaurant, trust me.
0: Okay.
2: But we would gladly accept your cake and serve it to you. Now, I know some places they do a dollar per plate fee.
0: Right.
2: But the thing is, if you come to my house and you spend $1,000, bring your $30 cake in here.
0: Yeah.
2: I think I'm the victor in this situation.
0: Right. Hey, you know what? I suspect you speak for a lot of people, but we will find out as we take the calls. Because many other people online, like there's been this back and forth debate. A lot of people saying, well, no, people are just rude. Customers are rude. They think they own the joint.
1: Kurt, thank you for calling in. Also, shout out Cousins because they are very delicious. Thank you for calling New Jersey 101.5.
0: I was going to say the same thing I think you were starting to say, that, yeah, I wouldn't even blame Joey Tomatoes because this might just be this one person who worked there.
1: Yeah.
0: You know? Because, again, the family is saying they called and talked to somebody else there, apparently, who said it would be no problem to bring a cake in.
1: I'll go on it later. I see that we're late for traffic, and I feel bad for Brendan and Jill.
0: Clearly, we have a lot to say, and hopefully you'll comment on this. 1-800-283-101.5.
1: Here's that traffic.
3: 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I'm talking about Rudy.

0: 80 westbound, we're jamming again from exit 42 to exit 39. A crash has popped up there, taking out one lane. It's about a 10-minute delay to get through that backup. In Old Bridge, Route 9 northbound remains closed from 18 to Fairway Lane. That because of a crash involving a down pole and wires. Southbound side of Route 9 in Old Bridge, that is open but jamming from Ernston Road down to Old Bridge Matawan Road as the right lane is blocked as part of the northbound crash. All jammed up on 287, southbound exit 5 to the turnpike, northbound from exit 7 to exit 12. And on the turnpike southbound, Eastern Spur is a 10-minute jam, the Lincoln Tunnel to exit 15X. Western Spur southbound, a 15-minute jam from the Meadowlands ramp into the Southern Mixing Bowl. Careful on the Parkway northbound, the express lane's a little heavy around exit 120 with a crash in the right lane. Southbound Parkway jammed up with volume exit 91 to 82. Leaving New Jersey, GWB, about a 10 to 15-minute delay for the upper level, 5 to 10 minutes for the lower level. Lincoln Tunnel's a 5 to 10-minute delay, Holland Tunnel about 10 minutes from either approach. 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I'm Brendan Joseph, New Jersey Traffic North.
1: Joel Myra, New Jersey Traffic South. We got a lot of in Mercer County, Route 1 in the southbound direction. Very tough west winds are to Lawrence, 295 North. Whitehorse coming up from 195 up through to Olden Avenue from an earlier accident. 195 eastbound packed out of Hamilton to Robbinsville. Earlier issues that got some flash flooding going on around the Bordentown area hitting 130. And then don't even get me started on 295 South. That is packed up ride going from Mount Laurel all the way down through towards Moorestown where we had an accident. But the turnpike, no picnic either, with jams that go south on the turnpike around exit 5 and down through towards exit 4. New Jersey fast traffic every 15 minutes from the Earth Treasures Fine Jewelers Traffic Desk. I'm Jill Myra, New Jersey 101.5.
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3: New Jersey 101.5 instant weather. Let me just make this simple and say each of the next several days will include a chance of a late day shower or thunderstorm. Tomorrow, mainly north and west. Friday, maybe a little more widespread with spotty storm activity in play. Tonight, it's going to feel muggy, partly cloudy skies. Low temperatures only fall into the mid 70s. That is not cool or comfortable at all. Tomorrow, hot and humid, mostly sunny, highs in the lower 90s. Increasing clouds, lower 90s on Friday. We're still in the 90s this weekend. From the Edison Heating and Cooling Weather Desk, I'm Chief Meteorologist Dan Zara.
4: Right now in Freehold, it is 79, High Point 82, Belmar 80. Fast traffic and instant weather every 15 minutes on New Jersey 101.5. 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
2: 5:27 is the time. All right, this is kind of a crazy story. And had the guy that was part of this group trying to celebrate this kid's birthday at the pizza joint not been the founder of the social media account that has hundreds of thousands of followers on Instagram, you probably never even would have heard of this. But even he is saying he kind of feels bad. He doesn't want the all the hatred towards this company. He doesn't want it. He doesn't want to like cost anybody the job or cost the business money, which I think is pretty admirable of him. But he just does not understand why this one employee at this Joey Tomatoes place got so angry and so in the face of these people that simply brought a birthday cake in to the pizza joint when they don't serve a birthday cake for the little five-year-old and they spent hundreds of dollars on pizza.
4: It's a reverse Karen.
2: Yeah, right, right. Usually it's the customer yelling. Yeah, it is. It's like a reverse Karen. That's a great way to put it, right? It's like, and I don't know if this was a manager or an employee, whatever. Doesn't matter. A manager is an employee.
4: Honestly, it doesn't matter.
2: Right, right, right, right. So I don't blame the whole place, but it just seems so out of proportion. Who do you think was right or wrong here? And have you ever brought a birthday cake into a restaurant? 1-800-283-101.5.
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10: Hi, how are you?
4: Hi, Tracy. Hey. We're good. Thank you for calling. What do you think about this whole situation?
10: I was thinking about it, and my uncle owned a pizzeria in Hazlitt for like 30 years called Hazlitt Pizza.
2: Mm-hmm.
10: And any kind of birthday, if you came in with a kid with a birthday party, he would have been giving away free dough.
2: Aww.
10: Like for them to play with. He would have probably given away free gelato to go with their cake.
2: Right. Right, like, right. Right.
10: And it's a kid's birthday party.
2: Right. And if these people spent $250, could you imagine yelling at them?
10: Oh, yeah. If they just came in and just had slices for the kid's birthday party, he would have probably given away free gelato.
2: Right, so, right. Yeah, but these people, yeah.
4: Yeah, this was just outrageous. Dare I say, guys, I'm going to make the obvious joke. Let them eat cake.
2: There you go.
4: Waka waka. Tracy, thank you for calling New Jersey 101.5.
2: All right, I promise we'll

0: get to a bunch of your calls coming up. Is there anybody on their side of this? Is there anybody who's got like a little tiny restaurant, diner employee, anybody who thinks this would be rude?
1: Yeah, we'll take both sides, to be clear.
0: Right, yeah. If any, because certainly online, a lot of people were defending the employee that was admonishing, that was yelling at these people for bringing a cake in. A lot of people saying, no, you should never do that. So what do you think of it? 1-800-283-101.5.
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3: 80 degrees here at 5:30. I'm Levon Putney. We have more flash flood warnings for 7 counties, mostly central and south Jersey, from this latest round of thunderstorms moving across. Forecasters think we'll get 1 to 2 more inches of rain on top of the several inches since last week. Well, layoffs keep piling up at Citibank offices here in New Jersey. The bank warned the state labor department of 59 more workers in Hudson County who will be let go on Halloween, Citibank's third announced layoff so far this year here in New Jersey. Now, drivers employed to deliver packages for Amazon are at the heart of an antitrust lawsuit that the state filed against the online retailer, accusing Amazon of having total control over delivery service operators.
4: Amazon has the ability to cut their routes or just terminate their contracts, which, as we understand it, inevitably leads to the DSP itself dissolving.
3: Yeah, DSP being delivery service providers. And State Attorney General Jennifer Davenport says the end result is drivers saying they're kept from unionizing and getting better pay. And the Monmouth County Sheriff's Office would like to remind us all that sheriffs will not call anyone at work and demand money for missing jury duty, since that's apparently the latest scam of con artists calling people at work saying there's a warrant out for their arrest for missing jury duty. 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The complete New Jersey 101.5 forecast coming up. Now New Jersey Fast Traffic.
5: Still quite busy on the Garden State roads. We'll start with Route 80 westbound. It's pretty heavy. Exit 42 into exit 39. We have a crash there taking out one lane. In Old Bridge, Route 9 northbound remains closed from Route 18 into Fairway Lane because of a crash involving down pole and wires. Southbound Route 9 through Old Bridge open but jammed from Ernston Road into Old Bridge Matawan Road. You'll find the right lane block southbound as part of the northbound crash. A lot of volume on 287. Southbound's jamming exit 5 to the turnpike. Northbound from exit 7 into exit 12. And the turnpike southbound, both the eastern and western spur seeing delays of about 10 minutes. Parkway northbound, the express lane's a little heavy at exit 120 with a crash taking out the right lane. Southbound Parkway got a lot of volume anywhere from exit 151 down to 142, and you're jamming southbound from exit 91 into exit 82. Crash in Holmdel, 34 both ways at Schnack Road. Carefully, you'll find a lane blocked in both directions. Leaving New Jersey, the GWB, it's about a 10 to 15 minute delay. Both floors, Lincoln Tunnel, that's about 10 to 15 minutes. Holland Tunnel's 10 minutes from either approach. I'm Brendan Joseph, Jersey Traffic North.
6: Joel Myra, New Jersey Traffic South. Man, is it nasty in the Burlington County area on 295 and the Turnpike, and even now on 38 with a bailout. Here's what's going on. You just have a lot of little accidents. And right before I get to that, I want to start. Mercer County 295 North is not to be overlooked either, with a backup from 195 all the way up through to Olden Avenue because of an accident. But south 295, I mean, that is just packed densely coming down from that area just south of Rancocas Woods, Delran, exit 43. And it stays heavy all the way down through towards Cherry Hill. Turnpike is also bad right in that spot by exit 4 coming down south of exit 5. But it's a little bit better than 295. It's kind of like pick your poison. 38, once again, also very tough through that stretch. New Jersey fast traffic every 15 minutes on New Jersey 101.5.
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2: 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Weather for the rest of this week: hot,
9: unbearably humid and just a little bit stormy. Tonight's going to be muggy. Low temperatures only fall into the mid-70s under partly cloudy skies. And tomorrow, mostly sunny, hot and humid. Highs in the lower 90s, the heat index coming close to the triple-digit mark. There is a chance of an afternoon shower or thunderstorm, too. Friday, increasing clouds with spotty thunderstorms possible once again late day. Highs Friday back in the lower 90s. I'm Chief Meteorologist Dan Zarrow.
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0: And I have to wonder, whoever this was at Joey Tomatoes, I wonder how much right now they wish they could just take back the moment that they decided to start yelling at this family for having the audacity to bring a birthday cake into a pizza joint that doesn't sell birthday cake. And the family is spending $250, and they say they called ahead, and would it be okay to bring a birthday cake in? Whoever was yelling at him claims that they did not, but I think that's probably a miscommunication on the part of, you know, one employee doesn't tell another. But anyway, who do you think is right or wrong here? Because this has gone into a big viral circus. 1-800-283-101.5.
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18: Okay, I'm going to tell you a story about something that happened to me a few years ago.
1: Jim, are you on speakerphone or Bluetooth? We are getting, like, every other syllable, other word.
18: Okay, can you hear me now?
1: Yeah, much better.
0: So far, yeah.
1: Let's find out.
18: Okay, so about a few years ago, there's four of us. We decided to go to a restaurant. We've been there many times. We're sitting in the restaurant getting ready to order, and one friend decided he wanted to have Chinese food instead. So he walked out of the restaurant up the street to get Chinese food, came back. By this time, we'd ordered, and he started eating the Chinese food at the table.
0: Yep.
18: And the manager came over and says, "I can't let you do that in here." I'm like, "Why?" He's just hanging out with us. We've ordered. You know, we're going to pay.
0: Right.
18: And he says, "Well, I'm canceling your order. Everybody has to leave."
1: Whoa.
0: Wow. He took the loss. Like, he could have at least made some.
1: Good point.
0: Like, he would have made 3 out of 4 of you, you know, paying him. He would have made that money. Yeah. But he, wow, no kidding.
18: Yeah.
0: So, yeah, I mean, I kind of get it a little bit more, but still it seems kind of like business-wise foolish. And had your friend just, say, wanted a soda instead of eating, and if he just, like, walked in with a bottle of diet soda and sat there, would he also have been thrown out for not ordering a drink from there, you know?
18: Yeah, I mean, it's just a weird rule. I mean, we're paying, we've ordered, we're paying.
0: Right.
18: He's just hanging out with us,
0: Right.
18: And Pruitt told us all to leave.
0: Yeah, the case of the pizza joint, though, it seems even more far removed. Like, if you're just looking for real food, not a dessert, then I guess that restaurant could have argued, well, yeah, he could have ordered from us instead of Chinese. But, I mean, this is like, it's dessert. It's a birthday cake. It doesn't even come close to pizza.
1: No harm, no foul.
0: Right. That's my opinion anyway.
1: Jim, thank you for calling New Jersey 101.5.
0: Nancy in Toms River. 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
19: Hi. First of all, I agree with what you said right after the break that I'm sure that this person, whoever she is, regrets the whole thing, especially since it has blown up like this. Mm. My other thought is that with the age that we're in, the digital age where everything is recorded, we're only getting one view of this incident. We don't know what may have transpired before that. And instead of all of these, what if this and what if that and why did she do it? Maybe we should be thinking, we weren't there, we didn't see it or hear it, and perhaps we should take a step back from all this media blitz that we get constantly, 24/7, and wish this little child a belated happy birthday from all of us and good health and a long, happy life.
1: I would say both things can be true, Nancy. We can say that someone should not have blown up at this family, and we can also wish the child a happy belated.
19: Well, as I said, we weren't there. We don't know what may have transpired.
0: Well, here's
19: I'm sure she regrets it.
0: Well, okay. And Nancy, we appreciate your call, but I just want to say this. You see enough of the video, nothing else is mentioned. It's not like there's ever been any mention, even this employee, whoever she was, she's not mentioning anything other than the rudeness and inappropriateness of bringing a birthday cake into a pizza shop. She's not talking about anybody being, you know, rude or, well, she did.
1: Offensive.
0: Yeah, disorderly. Disorderly,
1: right. That's the word I was looking for.
0: Yeah, right. Like, there was no mention of that. There's no mention of anybody being too loud. There's no mention of anybody coming in there drunk. There's none of that. So, I mean, yeah. I think the video was pretty self-explanatory. I think we kind of do know from her own words what was going on.
1: They didn't bring in a bottle of wine. They weren't, you know, pounding a six-pack.
0: Right.
1: It was a cake.
0: Right.
1: It was a cake.
0: Right. A cake.
1: It's so not offensive.
0: And a 5-year-old. And that poor... and she was loud, by the way. It wasn't even like she pulled somebody over. if you haven't seen the video, it wasn't like she pulled one of the adults over and said, hey, listen, blah, blah, blah, blah, blah. It was like, would I come into your house and bring a cat? I mean, it was like over the top, man.
1: Wasn't there, am I misremembering the quote? Wasn't there someone yelling, you're embarrassing yourself at the person?
0: Oh, yeah. I think so. I think that was either said in the video or maybe to a reporter.
1: I think it was the video.
0: Was it the video? Yeah, yeah.
1: Well, find out for yourself.
0: And, you know, who knows? Maybe whoever this was that was doing the yelling, maybe they were having, like, the worst day ever. Maybe there were 12 other more legitimate things, and then this stupid minor thing comes along, and that was it. That broke the camel's back.
1: We all have that final straw.
0: Yeah, yeah. It happens to me frequently, so I would get that.
1: It happens to me momentarily. Sasha and Hazlitt, you're on New Jersey 101.5.
20: Hey guys, how are you today?
1: Hi,
20: hey,
1: Sasha, we're good.
20: Good, good. So I worked in Tallulah's in Asbury Park. I'm sure you guys have heard of Tallulah's. And yes. Normally if somebody was celebrating a birthday, they would make a reservation. And if they were bringing a cake, we would let them know ahead of time that we would charge them $5 per slice. And some people were okay with it. Some people would say no. And then you just didn't bring a cake. But when they agreed to it, if they were going to have us cut the slices, they would have to pay in advance. But then I also work at a restaurant in Hazlitt, a very well-known restaurant in Hazlitt. And if you want to bring a birthday cake, you can bring a birthday cake and they don't charge you for it. So it depends on the restaurant. People can also bring cookies, whatever they want to bring, they don't charge them because you're already there. And we live in an era where you don't want to lose customers because there's so much variety of restaurants out there that people can pick. Yeah. One bad review,
0: yeah,
20: your restaurant is done. No matter how good and no matter how many years you've been there, all you need is one bad review and nobody's going to go to your restaurant.
1: And I don't know if you heard earlier, Sasha, they are getting blasted on Yelp. To the point where the owners of this restaurant are saying, like, please stop. Like, this was a one-off.
20: Apparently, I heard it was the owner of the restaurant that agreed to having them bring the cake. And it was the same owner that was the owner of the restaurant that was also arguing about the whole thing.
0: I don't know. I know this. Our newsroom was reporting it as an employee. NJ.com was reporting it as an employee. There's a story on Patch.com that says the woman that was yelling was the owner, but I don't know. I don't know who she was. It would seem weird though. I don't know. I have not seen a report saying that it was the same person who said they could bring it in and then said that that wasn't true. That I have not read, but right. I don't know. That would seem odd.
1: True, but such as New Jersey. Sasha, thank you for calling New Jersey 101.5.
0: As far as Yelp goes, this is what you'll get if you put in Joey Tomatoes right now. Unusual activity alert. This business recently received increased public attention, which often means people come to this page to post their views on the news. While we don't take a stand one way or the other when it comes to this incident, we've temporarily disabled the posting of content to this page as we work to investigate, blah, blah, blah, blah, blah.
1: I don't blame them.
0: Yeah.
1: I don't blame them for a second.
0: And apparently Joey's took down their Facebook page, too, because they were getting so much hate, right? And
1: everyone stop doing hate posting online.
0: I know.
1: I'm so aggravated by this.
0: I know. It was like... The only Yelp review that should have been maybe allowed is the family itself. And that's it.
1: Someone yelled at me.
0: Right.
1: Someone Yelped at me.
0: Right.
1: That's all that should be.
0: Right.
1: Stop trolling businesses. They're just trying to get by. They're just trying to get by just like everyone else.
0: I shouldn't have
1: to explain this to you.
0: Stop yelping at me. All right. 1-800-283-1015.
1: It is 5:49. Here's fast traffic.
21: 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Let's start with Route 80 westbound. Still pretty heavy. Exit 42 to exit 39. That because of a crash. One lane there is blocked. 24 eastbound. Stop and go in pockets anywhere from 287 into 78. That's adding about 20 minutes onto your drive. In Old Bridge, Route 9 northbound. That remains closed from 18 to Fairway Lane. That's because of a crash involving a down pole and wires. Southbound Route 9, it is open, but it's jamming Fairway Lane back down to Old Bridge-Matawan Road. Ton of volume on 287 southbound. 30-minute jam to get from exit 8 into the turnpike. We're checking for a crash. Turnpike southbound, both the east and western spur, seeing about a 10-minute delay. Then both the car and truck lane southbound jamming exit 14 down past exit 13. Parkway southbound, pretty heavy around exit 89A with a crash there taking out one lane. And we also have a crash in Brick now. Route 70 westbound, you're heavy into Cedar Bridge Avenue. One lane there is blocked. Leaving New Jersey, the GWB, still about a 10 to 15 minute delay either floor. Lincoln Tunnel's 10 to 15 minutes. Holland Tunnel about a 10 minute delay from either approach. 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I'm Brendan Joseph, Jersey Traffic North.
6: Joel Myra, New Jersey Traffic South. 6 mile delay, girl. 6 mile delay on the turnpike. And that is on the ride southbound right now. That is stretching in the area of exit 5, where we just had earlier an accident, but really it's just a lot of delays at this point. So that's going in towards the end of it, finally, is exit 4, Route 73. And then we also have traffic pretty nasty on 295 southbound. That is also jam-packed from exit 43 and Rancocas Woods all the way down towards Cherry Hill. So, ew. And 73 is southbound painful from Maple Shade down to Mount Laurel. We also have delays at White Horse Pike around Camden County and a Phillies game tonight. New Jersey fast traffic every 15 minutes on New Jersey 101.5.
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9: New Jersey 101.5 instant weather. Let me just make this simple and say each of the next several days will include a chance of a late day shower or thunderstorm. Tomorrow, mainly north and west. Friday, maybe a little more widespread with spotty storm activity in play. Tonight, it's going to feel muggy, partly cloudy skies. Low temperatures only fall into the mid 70s. That is not cool or comfortable at all. Tomorrow, hot and humid, mostly sunny, highs in the lower 90s. Increasing clouds, lower 90s on Friday. We're still in the 90s this weekend. From the Edison Heating and Cooling Weather Desk, I'm Chief Meteorologist Dan Zaro.
0: 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Medford, 85. Bridgewater, 77. Fast traffic, instant weather every 15 minutes on New Jersey 101.5. 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
0: Hey, it's about 3.5 minutes away from Levon Putney's news, and then Aaron Vogt is taking the reins for a Jersey Thang coming up. So it's Jeff and Kylie with you, and we're talking about this crazy story out of Point Pleasant Beach about the pizza joint where people brought a birthday cake in, and they got yelled at for it, and basically all hell has broken loose.
1: The most Jersey story I've ever heard in my life.
0: Right? But
1: if only it had been on a beach.
0: But again, I mean, would a company have the right to say, no, you can't bring outside food in, even if they don't serve a birthday cake? Yeah, they would have the right. But the people that brought it in, they swear they called and talked to somebody ahead of time who said it would be fine.
1: Also, you don't have to yell.
0: So, well, that was the other thing, right? It was the style, too. So, I don't know. I mean, I side with the birthday family, but what do you guys say? 1-800-283-101.5.
1: Tony in Basking Ridge, you're on New Jersey 101.5. Hi, Tony.
35: Hi, how you doing, Kylie? How you doing, Jeff?
1: Hey, good, Tony, thank you.
35: Good, good. You're a great show, by the way, as mm-hmm. always. So, mm-hmm. Much appreciated. You make my drives much easier.
1: We appreciate you. Thank make you. No mistake.
35: So with that said, I have to say that the thing I'm going to disagree with, Kylie, I know you've mentioned this several times about it's a one-off, mm-hmm. but, you know, she's a reflection of that restaurant. And to me, that if Joey Tomatoes hires somebody who does that, then, you know, that's a reflection on him, too. So I don't know if, I've heard these conflicting stories about who is the one who is responsible for that. Even I think you said, Kylie, that even Joey Tomatoes himself might have been the one who was annoyed. But
1: Jeff was saying that there were conflicting stories.
0: It was a woman who was yelling at the customers. We don't know if it was really the owner, an employee. We don't know.
35: Right, but it is a reflection on that restaurant, regardless of whatever. So the owner should make it clear that if that were an employee, that he should admonish her, or you know, or worse, whatever. But also post an apology online, to your customers.
1: To your point, yes, Jeff. Weren't you saying there was radio silence on their point, their part, rather?
0: Yeah, I mean, they took down or suspended their Facebook.
1: Tony, 100% agree with you. But I'm sorry, what were you saying?
35: Great. No, you basically took it out of my mouth, because the fact of the matter is that by saying nothing, it's if the owner says nothing, he's basically agreeing with the employee.
1: Yeah. So I'm with you. It makes you wonder if you're not saying it. It's the old saying, your silence is deafening, you know?
35: Yes, correct. Yeah, exactly. I think it's not a good situation, and it still reflects very badly on the restaurant itself unless they do something to rectify it.
1: And I'm curious what will come out coming forward, you know, if we get any more details about that. But, Tony, we are up against Erin Vogt. The diva she is, Erin Vogt with her Jersey thing. We're up against her, Tony. Thank you for calling New Jersey 101.5.
0: I've heard nothing since Tony said, took the words right out of my mouth.
1: It must have been while you were kissing
0: that's
1: me.
0: That's all I've got in my head now since he said that.
1: I thought the same thing, but I didn't want to interrupt him.
0: Took the words right out of my mouth.
1: I felt like I already interrupted him like twice, so I didn't want to do it again.
0: All right, we will be back tomorrow. Jersey Thing is up next. We'll see you then. New Jersey 101.5.
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2: It's 80 degrees at 6 o'clock. I'm Levon Putney. It turns out two municipal water systems in New Jersey were hit by Iranian hackers as part of a larger cyber attack on local water systems around the country. The two Garden State communities, not named, but State Homeland Security, put out word that it caused no problems. Staff in both cases switched to manual controls to avoid any issues. Well, a repeat child sex offender in Hunterdon County pleads guilty to what he's repeatedly been accused of.
3: 70-year-old David Teichens has been a registered sex offender in New Jersey since 2002 after being convicted of sex assault of a victim younger than 13. After stints in prison for that and for a 2012 child sex abuse materials conviction, Teichens was able to move into a Tewksbury affordable housing unit within a local park. Officials have blamed state fair housing laws for that situation. Either way, Teichens is moving out of town to prison. This week, he pleaded guilty to a new charge of possession of child pornography. Erin Vogt, New Jersey 101.5 News.
2: Well, New Jersey has filed an antitrust lawsuit against Amazon, claiming the online retailer has total control over drivers who work for delivery service partners, third parties. They're supposedly independent.
6: And it subjects the drivers to conditions that drivers have called, quote, atrocities, disgusting, and inhumane, including extreme performance metrics and invasive surveillance over basically every action they take at work.
2: State Attorney General Jennifer Davenport says Amazon's practices have kept delivery drivers' wages low and kept them from unionizing. Just last year, New Jersey accused Amazon of denying earned benefits to flex drivers. Now to the Guaranteed Service Business Report. Citibank warned New Jersey labor officials of 59 more layoffs coming in Hudson County. On Wall Street, the Dow closed up. S&P and NASDAQ closed down. 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The complete New Jersey 101.5 forecast coming up now. New Jersey Fast Traffic.
7: Tons of delays on the Garden State roads. We'll start with Route 80 westbound. It is jamming exit 42 into exit 39. That because of a crash. One lane is blocked. In Old Bridge, Route 9 northbound remains closed from Route 18 to Fairway Lane. That because of a crash involving a down pole and wires. Southbound Route 9, it is open, but it's heavy. Fairway Lane back down to Old Bridge, Matawan Road. 287 southbound, bumper to bumper, exit 8 down to the turnpike. A 30-minute delay of all volume. Turnpike southbound, both the eastern and western spur, about a 10-minute delay as you head through. Then the car and truck lane southbound, jamming from exit 14 down to exit 13. Northbound, the car and truck lanes, they are bumper to bumper from the Joyce Kilmer service area up to exit 11. Parkway southbound, you're heavy around exit 89A with a crash there taking out one lane. And there's also a crash in Marlboro. Route 79 is heavy both ways at Harbor Road. You're going to find a lane blocked in both directions. 295 southbound, all jammed with volume, exit 40 to 34. Northbound stop and go from exit 26 up to exit 29. And be careful in West Windsor Township. We got a lot of volume on Route 1 southbound from Washington Road into 295. 95. Leaving New Jersey, the GWB, pretty good 15 to 20 minute delay, both upper and lower level. Lincoln Tunnels, 10 to 15 minutes. Holland Tunnel, 5 to 10 from the Turnpike, but 15 to 20 minutes from Routes 1 and 9. Your next report is in 15 minutes. I'm Brendan Joseph on New Jersey 101.5.
4: New Jersey 101.5 instant weather. Here comes our next heat wave. Now, this may not be the worst of the summer in terms of the highest temperatures. We're talking about 90s, not hundreds, but could be the longest stretch of unseasonable heat so far. And renewed high humidity is just going to make it feel so soupy and disgusting for the next week. Here comes the sweat. Tonight's going to be muggy. Lows only fall into the mid-70s with partly cloudy skies. Tomorrow, hot and humid, mostly sunny. Highs lower 90s, the heat index nearing 100. Best chance of an afternoon shower or thunderstorm will be to the northwest tomorrow. Friday, better chance for spotty thunderstorms late day with increasing clouds. Highs again in the lower 90s, and we're still in the 90s this weekend. Steamy and sweaty, partly to mostly sunny. Best chance of a pop-up thunderstorm through the weekend looks to be late day on Saturday. From the Edison Heating and Cooling Weather Desk, I'm Chief Meteorologist Dan Zarrow.
2: It's 78 degrees in Asbury Park, 80 in Camden, 76 in Princeton. 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Coming up next, Jersey Thing with Eric Scott.
5: Hey, coming up on a Jersey Thing, we're going to get to the science behind why collecting is such an appealing thing here in New Jersey, but really it's a human nature kind of thing. 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
24: I learned patience from my adoptive dad. All he had to say was,
25: "Hey, you got this. Just breathe." Hey. Hey, we're pretty good.
24: Yeah.
25: Might have to start

0: you are joining us on A Jersey Thing. I'm your guest host, Erin Vogt, in for Eric Scott, who's been on morning show duty. And we have a very packed, exciting show today, Thomas, I would say. We are going to be speaking coming up in a little bit with the owner of the Princeton Record Exchange, John Lambert. Princeton Record Exchange, Prex, if you're in the know, is a foundation of New Jersey businesses, a foundation for music lovers, a place to find great treasures. And we're going to ask John to prove our theory that we talked about recently on the show, and that would be that CDs have kind of made a comeback, and are there younger music fans taking part in this kind of search for treasure hunting when it comes to music? We will also be speaking to one of the lifelines of the JBJ Soul Kitchen Foundation, the locations throughout New Jersey, specifically the permanent location in Toms River, recently celebrated 10 years, and we're going to be speaking with the community coordinator, Joanne Gwen, to tell us about what she's seeing on the ground, the need, how people can give back, how people can be part of that solution. So lots of great things to get to. But first, Thomas, I wanted to backtrack because yesterday you and I,
1: oh boy,
0: we're going to talk about collections. Like I asked you what you collect. You said,
1: I collect, it was vintage video game consoles and cartridges.
0: And that just set us down a path.
1: Yeah, I don't know where we went after that.
0: It just triggered all kinds of Nintendo.
1: I already forget the name of that video game.
0: Star Tropics.
1: Star Tropics,
0: the power pad. Yeah. I think it was my husband who corrected me. He was like, it wasn't the Nintendo 64. It was either my husband or Sergio Bichow. I'm not sure.
1: Right?
0: It was the Nintendo, whatever. The point was the power pad was the power pad. I had it. I played it kind of poorly, but we enjoyed it. Star Tropics was a game that I was addicted to. So we were talking about video games. We mentioned Yestercades is a great place to go and
1: amazing place
0: to sum out new. If you haven't played any of these older games, it's a good place to discover them. And it set me all off of the other thing I was going to talk about, which are a big collector item, or I guess like a trend. I don't know what you would want to classify it as. Blind boxes.
1: Yeah, those are like those, like, you don't know what you're going to get, right?
0: Exactly.
1: Like, buy this, and then you might get this. Oh, you might get that.
0: I guess it's, like, the next step over, you know, like, any kind of card packs. You know, Pokemon's still big.
1: Yeah, I guess so.
0: Where you don't know which ones you're getting.
1: Yeah.
0: But blind boxes, I mean, and it doesn't even always have to be, like, a specific figure, but there's all these new, it's an art form, actually, in a lot of ways, because it attracts all ages,
1: I will say. They're everywhere.
0: Like, there's kids who, you know, go for these things. There's lots of adults who love to have their collections. The stores that have popped up, there's a lot of Pop Marts. There's one at the Freehold Raceway Mall, one at American Dream. There's one at Edison. There's another chain, like franchise Miniso, where they have these things. Some of them are Disney. Some of them are Hello Kitty. Some of them are other adorable little creatures that you've never heard of until you see these little blind boxes. And then there's also a great store in Asbury that we go to. My kids love Funhouse. It survived an ownership change of hands when the original owners went and somewhat retired, and they always stock these really trendy ones. Now, I'm going to say things again, Thomas. This is it's going to sound like I'm making them up. If you're not in the teenage girl world or collector blind box world.
1: I don't think I'm in that world, but go on.
0: So there's Smiskies.
1: What are you saying?
0: They are little green guys. They glow.
1: Smiskies.
0: Sometimes they're blue, but mostly green. Smiskies, and they're like little round figures. They kind of look like a stick figure come to, like, if somebody made it into like a 3D printer kind of thing. They glow in the dark. That's like, they're like that kind of green. Mm-hmm. That like when you charge it up, you could see them at night. And they have different collections, you know, like a bathroom collection, construction collection, and they're in a little blind box, and they're very popular. I swear, if you look this up, they're going to be everywhere. They have some that are like a bag pole and all these things. The other one are Sunny Angels.
1: I've heard of those.
0: Yes.
1: They are naked babies. Yeah.
0: They are naked babies with like hats.
1: Yeah.
0: Like themed hats. So fruit collection, marine collection, animal collection. Some of them, they're like, you could put them on
1: They're
0: like
1: little baby angels, right? Yeah.
0: They are. They're
1: I don't like them.
0: I wouldn't expect you to like them, but they're very

0: popular. A new collection dropped. They get sold out. So these are all the blind boxes that people collect and go crazy for. And I had seen something that there's a little bit of a science to this. So I thought it would be fun to share. It's kind of like TikTok science. So I feel like I didn't fully find out if it's true or not, but it makes sense if you really think about it. It's a dopamine drop.
1: Yes.
0: So, you know, it's a scary, stressful world out there, and there's lots of surprises that aren't so great and not so fun, like when we've talked about car troubles and things that pop up and derail your day. So in this case, a blind box gives you like a controlled environment where it's excitement and it's like a fun surprise regardless. Even if it's like a double or not what you were expecting, it's still going to be something that's like a payoff instead of something that's horrific.
1: I think you hit the nail on the head with that.
0: I think it's honestly, true.
1: Yeah.
0: Right? I never really thought about it. But, you know, it's like a little $20 dopamine drop.
1: The two surprise boxes or blind boxes that I know, I remember one, my girlfriend used to buy these, like, the little dumpling things.
0: Oh, yeah. The squishies.
1: The squishy dumplings.
0: Big deal, yeah.
1: She would always buy one and bring it home. She's like, let's see what dumpling I get this time. I'm like, stop bringing dumplings back to my house because now I have, like, five dumplings at my house.
0: And then you get stressed out and you can squish them.
1: Yeah. And then I know of the Labubus.
0: Oh, yes.
1: I cannot express enough how much I hate these Labubus. I have a vendetta against them.
0: They are probably, from my perspective, the most polarizing of this whole trend. And
1: they're
0: went
1: expensive
0: crazy.
1: Too.
0: They got really expensive. People were paying ridiculous amounts for when they, you know, were looking. They were very not kept in stock. So that craze was insane. I'm glad to see it seems like it has kind of quieted down. So for people who are still keeping those collections going, they're more readily available and we're not seeing them everywhere.
1: They're scary looking. I don't like them. I don't want to see them anywhere.
0: Whenever
1: I see a Pop Mart, I will not even look at it because I don't want to see the Labubus.
0: You go into Pop Mart, there's plenty of other things to see. There's like a cute little Baby Yoda Grogu one and all that stuff and everything. But yeah, so blind boxes. There's a science to why they're so popular. That's what I learned. And we keep paying for them in my house. That's the bottom line. That's the part of it. Coming up, like I said, we're going to be talking to the owner of Princeton Record Exchange about those habits and what people are bringing home from there. Also, before that, we're going to talk to the community coordinator for the Toms River JBJ Soul Kitchen Foundation on A Jersey Thing.
2: 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We'll start in Old Bridge, Route 9 northbound. That remains closed from Route 18 to Fairway Lane. That's because of a crash involving a down pole and wires. Southbound Route 9, it is open, but it's jammed Fairway Lane back down to Old Bridge, Mattawan Road. 287 southbound, crawling exit 8 down to the turnpike, a 30-minute delay of all volume. Turnpike southbound, both the eastern and western spurs seeing a 5 to 10-minute delay. Car and truck lane southbound, jamming exit 14 and exit 13. Northbound car and truck lanes jamming from about exit 9 up to exit 11. Parkway southbound, bumper to bumper with volume exit 142 down to 125. Then the parkway southbound is heavy at exit 89 with a crash taking out one lane. Northbound parkway stop and go in pockets, exit 129 to 147. Careful of a crash in Holmdel, Route 34 at Schnack Road. You're going to find a lane blocked both ways. 295 southbound, 15-minute jam to get from exit 40 into exit 34. And there's a crash in Cinnaminson Township, Route 130 southbound at Riverton Road. Left two lanes are blocked. Leaving New Jersey, GWB still about a 15 to 20-minute delay, both upper and lower level. Lincoln Tunnel's about a 15-minute delay. Holland Tunnel, 10 minutes from the Turnpike, 15 to 20 minutes from Routes 1 and 9. 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Next report in 15 minutes from the Earth Treasures Fine Jewelers Traffic Desk. I'm Brendan Joseph on New Jersey 101.5.
3: New Jersey 101.5 instant weather. Let me just make this simple and say each of the next several days will include a chance of a late day shower or thunderstorm. Tomorrow, mainly north and west. Friday, maybe a little more widespread with spotty storm activity in play. Tonight, it's going to feel muggy, partly cloudy skies. Low temperatures only fall into the mid 70s. That is not cool or comfortable at all. Tomorrow, hot and humid, mostly sunny, highs in the lower 90s. Increasing clouds, lower 90s on Friday. We're still in the 90s this weekend. From the Edison Heating and Cooling Weather Desk, I'm Chief Meteorologist Dan Zara.
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13: You are joining us on A Jersey Thing. I'm your guest host, Erin Vogt, in for Eric Scott, who's been on morning show duty. And we are welcoming to the show a woman who is all about community, a woman who knows what our Jersey Things are in need and in spirit and in the giving spirit. And this is Joanne Gwynn, who is community coordinator for the JBJ Soul Kitchen Toms River location. Joanne, thank you so much for joining the show today.
10: Thanks for having me.
13: So we are talking about specifically JBJ Soul Kitchen wonderfully has grown all these years from one location to a few that are permanent, some that were pop-ups, some that are outreaches to students. And you specifically are at the heart of one in Toms River that has actually recently just reached a really big milestone, right? If you want to tell us a little bit about that.
10: Sure. Yes. I'm so proud. So the JBJ Soul Kitchen located on Hooper Avenue in Silverton recently celebrated our 10-year anniversary, which was very exciting in May. So our first location in Red Bank is a single standing location. They're actually going to celebrate 15 years coming up in October. And then Silverton opened 10 years ago, and we are we're a partnership. So in the Beat Center, there is JBJ Soul Kitchen, there's the People's Pantry, and then there's a Resource Connection Team. Resource Connection Team and People's Pantry are run by Fulfill. So we partner with Fulfill at this center. So what it is guests can come into the restaurant, whether they're supporting or in need, get a meal with us. If it is someone who's in need, my job really is to get them connected to other resources. So for me, it's very easy in Silverton because if they need to bring food home to their family, we walk across the hall and they can go into the food pantry, which is a choice pantry, which is set up like a grocery store. They can go in, take items off the shelf, items that they want. They're not just given an emergency food box. They bring food home to their family. If I find that they're in need of benefits, if they need help with SNAP, if they need help with medical documents, housing is tough all the way around, but we try and we get them connected to resources. But we can walk back to the Resource Connection Team, again, staffed by the Fulfill team, and they can get them started with those benefits. So the Beat Center was meant to be a one-stop shop for that person who's struggling. Come in, have a meal, bring food home to your family if needed, get set up with resources all in one place. Because the worst thing is if you are in a situation having to travel from building to building to building all over Toms River, gas prices are an issue. You know, filling your gas tank is an issue. Finding the locations, getting to talk to somebody. So we wanted to be that one-stop shop.
13: Excellent. And it sounds like you've obviously accomplished that, Joanne. Now, when this was started, the Beat Center, with that idea in mind, that vision 10 years ago, obviously there was a need then. But I feel from what we've seen and what we've covered here at New Jersey 101.5 in the news, that need has really only grown in that decade or so. Would you agree with that? And can you tell us a little bit about that need right now?
10: Surely, 100%. I started out in Soul Kitchen from the beginning. So I've been there for 10 years, but I was a volunteer first. So a busy night back 10 years ago when I was a volunteer is if we did 30 people, you would have thought we did 100 people. That's how we felt when we did 30 people. Now that number is limited. It's astronomical. So now we're only open for 2 hours at a time, and we're serving on an average 55 to 60 people per day. And of that, we are serving 80% of our guests are in need of our services. So what that is in essence is we have guests that come in that can support us. We ask for a $20 donation for their meal. No gratuity because our staff are all volunteer, which I'll go back to. But if someone leaves anything extra, it's called a pay it forward donation. Those donations stay in the meal and they pay for the meals of folks who come in who might be facing that financial difficulty. So 80% of our guests that are coming in are in that situation. So our guests that come in to support us, we truly need every guest to support us, and if able, please pay it forward to pay for those meals of those folks coming in, because that's how we survive.
13: So that's simple enough, Joanne. The message is, if people are hearing this or seeing this and they're always wanted to know how they can be part of the solution and do their small part, it would be to come visit the Beat Center and do the pay it forward option, because it goes directly into what you're talking about. You said you were going to come back to the volunteer angle. Do you want to expand on that, Joanne?
10: Yeah, so our staff in Toms River, there's only five of us that are paid staff. full time, but the rest of the staff all the time are all volunteers. So our front of the house people, your waitresses, your bussers, your expediter, your line person who works on the line with our staff cook, our dishwashers, our food prep people, every single person in that restaurant is a volunteer. So no matter when you come in, you might see somebody different. Volunteering with us, our volunteers are the heart and soul of our mission. We couldn't do what we do without them. Volunteers begin at age 15. And our oldest volunteer, God bless her, is 89 years old. And she is there more than anyone else, I will say that. But we are always looking for volunteers, giving back to your community. It's a minimal commitment. There's no minimum or maximum you have to give. You do it when you can. Everything is done online. If you're interested, go to jbjsoulkitchen.org, click the volunteer button, and you'll get all the information for that.
13: Excellent, Joanne. Well, you just summed it up perfectly for us. I hope to speak to you again soon, Joanne. And there's so much other ground to cover with the other JBJ Soul Kitchen locations. But for now, Joanne Gwynn, the community coordinator for Tom's River, just told you how you can be a part of helping those in need, because that is definitely a Jersey thing.
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14: It's 80 degrees at 6:30. I'm Levon Putney. Two municipal water systems in New Jersey were apparently among those the Fed said were part of a cyber attack by Iranian hackers. State Homeland Security is saying staff at both unnamed municipal water companies noticed remote issues and switched to manual controls with no safety problems in the end. Well, the daughter of 41-year-old Edwin Lopez Cornejo wants ICE or Homeland Security to explain how her father died this past Saturday while inside the Delaney Hall Detention Center in Newark, and said her dad was not treated well while detained.
15: There should be justice for all. No one here is illegal. Everyone here should feel welcomed, not seen as criminals.
14: And that was Lopez Cornejo's daughter there talking with reporters after a protest Tuesday in Highland Park. ICE so far said it was a medical emergency and that he was not denied medical care. Well, on a lighter note, at the Little League Softball World Series, the Toms River team is on their way to a Friday quarterfinal matchup. After getting revenge on the Asia Pacific team from Japan that beat them on Sunday, Toms River's girls beat them 11-0 this morning. The complete New Jersey 101.5 forecast coming up. Now, New Jersey Fast Traffic.
16: We still have a closure in Old Bridge. 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It's Route 9 northbound that remains closed from 18 up to Fairway Lane. And because of a crash involving a down pole and wires, you're going to be detoured around. All jammed up on 287 southbound, exit 8 down to the turnpike. It's all volume, adding about 20 minutes to your drive. Turnpike southbound, both the eastern and western spur, seeing about a 10-minute delay through. Then the car and truck lane southbound, both all jammed up from exit 14 into exit 12. Northbound turnpike, careful around exit 7A. There's an overturned vehicle off to the shoulder. Parkway southbound crawling with volume, exit 142 to 125. Heavy again approaching exit 89 with a crash taking out a lane. Northbound Parkway, heavy in pockets, exit 129 to 147. Careful in Cinnaminson, Route 130 southbound to Riverton Road. We've got a crash there taking out the left two lanes. And it's still jammed up on 295 southbound from exit 40 into exit 34. Leaving New Jersey, the GWB, a solid 15 to 20 minute delay, both upper and lower level. Lincoln Tunnels 10 to 15 minutes. Holland Tunnel 5 to 10 coming in from either approach. 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Next report in 15 minutes. I'm Brendan Joseph on New Jersey 101.5.
1: From the Caps for New Jersey Info and Weather Network, weather for the rest of this week, hot, unbearably humid, and just a little bit stormy. Tonight's going to be muggy. Low temperatures only fall into the mid-70s under partly cloudy skies. And tomorrow, mostly sunny, hot, and humid. Highs in the lower 90s, the heat index coming close to the triple-digit mark. There is a chance of an afternoon shower or thunderstorm, too. Friday, increasing clouds with spotty thunderstorms possible once again late day. Highs Friday back in the lower 90s. I'm Chief Meteorologist Dan Zarrow.
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13: Hello, you are joining us on A Jersey Thing. I'm your guest host, Erin Vogt, in for Eric Scott, who's been on morning show duty, and he will be back by the end of the week in time to take another Monday. We're back and forth with you, and we are happy to welcome a total Jersey Thing, a cornerstone of the state for music lovers. We want to welcome to the show John Lambert, owner of the Princeton Record Exchange. John, thanks so much for making time for us today.
30: Thanks for having us. We always like to talk about the shop.
13: It is more than a shop, John. For a lot of people, it is a way of life. If you're already a music lover and a vinyl aficionado, Thomas and I were talking earlier this week about how it seems like there are a younger generation of music fans who are rediscovering physical media, the way to listen to music, not just streaming. It's the, you know, there's that's nice. It's convenient for a lot of ways, but vinyl and CDs seem to be, you know, making a comeback, so to speak. We were hearing this anecdotally, and then we thought, why not go to one of the authorities in New Jersey? And that would be you, John. So before we get to the trends of that, tell us, for people who maybe aren't from the Princeton radius, tell us how long the Princeton Record Exchange has been there.
30: Sure. So we've been around since 1980. We're, 46 years now, going strong and having fun. We, as you know, buy and sell new and used LPs, CDs, DVDs, and whatever else musical we can lay our hands on. We process about 30,000 pieces a month. That's could be a 45, could be a stereo, yeah, whatever. But about 30,000 pieces. We have a staff of 16 at this point, 11 full-time, 7 who have been here over 20 years. So it is a very unique in a lot of ways. It's the quality of people we have here and the reputation that we have that really keep us going.
13: It's excellent to hear, John. I could see why people are longtime staffers, because once you get a dream job like that, for a lot of people who are just, you know, music lovers and eclectic tastes, I mean, you guys stock all kinds of treasures, and that's part of the thrill of it. And it does seem like there's a lot of young music fans who now already have understood. I have two teenage daughters. One of them is a super music fan, and she loves the idea of going into a shop like yours and being able to discover new artists or find something that was a release they weren't aware of. Maybe they're learning about it through older relatives or friends or, you know, TikTok trends or whatever the case may be. Then they get you in the store and then they can find the music for themselves. So, John, would you say that you're seeing different generations of shoppers at this point?
30: Yeah, absolutely. For the first 10, 15 years of our existence, it was middle-aged old men, and that was it.
13: My dad was one of them.
30: Okay. Yeah. So that was like the first generation in the 80s and into the 90s, where it was just guys, the occasional cool woman would go in, get scared, and run away. So, you know, there weren't any women who worked here. I wasn't hiring back then. 8 years later, now I hire lots of women. I like them. So you had that first tier, and then they had kids. And now we're actually seeing the third generation after 46 years, right? I just realized I hired a staff person, and they're easily young enough to be my granddaughter. And I was like, okay. But you look around the client, I feel like for people over 40, it's still 90% men. But you get under like 30, and women are going like 50%, 60%. I kind of blame Taylor Swift. Like about like 5, 6, 7 years ago, there was this quantum shift of people, how they buy, what they want to buy. And it was the girls' turn. And I think that's awesome after 40 years of guys. I don't think it's guys. But I look around on a, you know, after school, and there's all these teenagers in now where that never existed before. We've got big mirrors. They're taking selfies, you know, running around and annoying some people. But I love it because those are my new customers. So I'll have three generations where you have the old grandpa and you have the father, and then you have the kids who are running around grabbing the DVDs off the floor, you know. So to have three generations of people all coming back like, I love this place, I grew up with this place. And I think, you know, there's been a backlash to the virtual world for quite a while now. And there has been a real resurgence of reality to where people, they're just sick of staring at a screen. So, you know, what can I as a business offer that they can't just buy online? So you can get your music, you can get your music a lot of places. What we try to do is create a warm, inviting experience. So it's not just a commodity-driven entertainment store. It's a thing to do. It's an event to go to the store now. And you see, they put on their outfits and they're going to put the piercings in, wear the cool clothes. And, you know, it's you could talk to people, you can see people. You could smell them sometimes. You know, it's just a whole different thing. And Google analyzes for businesses how the average time that people stay, which I find fascinating. We average an hour and 15 minutes.
13: That's
30: a long time for one store.
13: Yeah.
30: But when you have 100,000 pieces, it takes some time.
13: For those of you who are joining us, we're talking with John Lambert, the owner of the Princeton Record Exchange. John, I want to ask you, we talked a little bit earlier this week about how there seems to be a CD comeback. There was like a 16% increase. I think it might have been nationally in sales.
30: That's compared to it was 16, yeah, versus 2 for LP in that same time period.
13: Of course you know the stats. Who am I talking to? Of course John knows. But do you see that at the local level in your store too, the idea of the CDs being a new thing for some music fans?
30: Yes. And I think there's a couple of reasons for that. Unfortunately, most corporations are very greedy and look for the short term. So the new records have been up to the point where it's not uncommon to have a single record in like the $38 range. You know, I see these kids come up, can I have these? And, you know, it's $110. That's what it is. I mean, that's it. And the margin for us is terrible with that, even so. So the kids, I find more and more, they're sort of, they look at the album like, oh yeah, that's cool. Oh, $40. You know what? Let's go look at the CDs. And there are 10, 11. So, I mean, that's a big difference. So that's one major factor. Two, cars. So the parents give the cars to the kids that they had, and it's got a CD player, and that's fun, right? And when we have a wall of 20,000 CDs that are $199 or less, you can do a lot of experimenting, you can do a lot of listening. So, you know, you get the bargain, you still get the physical satisfaction of digging around in the bins, then you save a lot of money. So I think that kind of covers, and we are seeing, it's not a huge breakdown difference, but maybe it's 2% more than it was last year. But we're seeing a plateauing, a leveling, and we knew it was coming. So we'll see how long that lasts. You know, so far it's been 15 years of up.
13: That's right.
30: And it was still up.
13: Right.
30: This quarter as well. It's just diminishing returns we're seeing. Whether that picks back up for vinyl, maybe the record companies change their mind and put out some budget stuff, some bargain stuff. Mm-hmm. So
13: speaking of budget stuff, John, that's mm-hmm. we're talking about the new releases of vinyl. But regardless, yes. You are always it's the treasure hunters who are going to find something at Princeton Record Exchange, and we can probably have a whole other chapter to our conversation the next time we speak. But just give us the location for people who want to come and visit you, John.
30: Okay, so we're in downtown Princeton, right across from the university here. We're on South Tulane, which kind of looks like a little alley, but in between two major roads, Witherspoon and Washington. Very easy to find. Not that easy to park, but Princeton's notorious. But there is a 400-slot garage one block away from us. So that's my, if you come and visit, don't go round and round and round in circles looking for that spot. You drive yourself crazy. Go to the garage and just park. It's fine.
13: That's valuable time. You could be spent in the aisles
30: stuff. And you see them coming with their bags, like all folded up. I see them coming out of the garage a lot. It's like, oh, cool. See you later.
13: Oh, that's great. Well, thank you again to John Lambert, the owner of Princeton Record Exchange. We are indeed seeing the resurgence of CDs. Vinyl has still been a love of music fans of all ages. Three generations, John told us here in New Jersey. That's definitely a Jersey thing.
16: 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We'll start in Old Bridge, Route 9 northbound. That's still shut down from Route 18 to Fairway Lane. And because of a crash involving a downed pole and wires, crews are working on cleaning up. 287 southbound, stop and go with volume from exit 8 into the turnpike. Turnpike southbound, both the eastern and western spurs, seeing about a 10-minute delay heading through. Car and truck lane southbound, all jammed up from exit 14 into exit 12. And then the turnpike southbound, heavy approaching exit 7A with a crash in the left shoulder. Northbound turnpike heavy as well around exit 7A, separate overturned vehicle, that one off to the shoulder as well. Parkway southbound, crawling with volume, exit 142 to 125, heavy again at exit 89A with a crash taking out one lane. Northbound Parkway at stop and go in pockets, exit 129 to 147. Careful in Perth Amboy, the 440 connector now shut down between Patriot Way and Goodwin Street. That is because of a crash. 70 westbound in Cherry Hill, that has heavy volume around Haddonfield Road with a crash taking out the right lane. Leaving New Jersey, the GWB still about a 15 to 20 minute delay upper and lower level. Lincoln Tunnels 15 minutes, Holland Tunnel 10 minutes from the Turnpike 15 to 20 from Routes 1 and 9. 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Next report in 15 minutes from the Earth Treasures Fine Jewelers Traffic Desk. I'm Brendan Joseph on New Jersey 101.5.
0: New Jersey 101.5 instant weather. Let me just make this simple and say each of the next several days will include a chance of a late day shower or thunderstorm. Tomorrow, mainly north and west. Friday, maybe a little more widespread with spotty storm activity in play. Tonight, it's going to feel muggy, partly cloudy skies. Low temperatures only fall into the mid 70s. That is not cool or comfortable at all. Tomorrow, hot and humid, mostly sunny, highs in the lower 90s. Increasing clouds, lower 90s on Friday. We're still in the 90s this weekend. From the Edison Heating and Cooling Weather Desk, I'm Chief Meteorologist Dan Zara.
12: 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Robert Wood Johnson University Hospital's Jack and Cheryl Morris Cancer Center and Rutgers Cancer Institute was recognized as a top 100 cancer program in the U.S. by U.S. News and World Report and a top 10 program in the New York metropolitan area.
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13: Hello, you are joining us on A Jersey Thing. I'm your guest host, Aaron Vogt, and for Eric Scott, who has been on morning show duty. And we have really packed the show full of Jersey Things, if I do say so myself. We started our conversation, Thomas, with the idea of The popularity of blind boxes as a collector item, it really is an all ages thing. You were telling me that you like inadvertently wind up getting like your girlfriend's collections, right?
0: Yeah,
13: like,
0: these, kind of well, she'll bring them back to my house and she's like, look what I got. And then they'll end up in my room and they won't leave my room.
13: She's like, this is going
0: to
13: remind you.
0: So now I have these dumplings. And then I was just talking to you about off the air about Miffy.
13: Mm-hmm. The little bunny,
0: this
13: right?
0: bunny rabbit. Yeah. I have these army of Miffys now on my nightstand. I'm like, can Miffy move them out, please?
13: She's like, nope, Miffy moved in for good.
0: Yeah, Miffy's moved in.
13: That's it. That's like on my dashboard. I have these little coffee guys from one of the stores we talked about. We also talked about a different kind of collector items, ones that we use, we listen to. We talked to John Lambert, the owner of Princeton Record Exchange, about how vinyl is still holding strong, doing great, and thriving. But now CDs have really made a comeback, and Princeton Record Exchange is a great place, as he mentioned, to find new treasures in CD form.
0: I was very excited when you told me a couple hours ago that we're going to have John on the show today. I used to go to Princeton Record Exchange in college. I believe I've said that before. And it was always such a cool store because they have everything, Erin. There is everything there.
13: It really is. And apparently it's by design, as John let us know.
0: Yeah.
13: He is very conscious of the fact that people are enjoying their time. It's an experience, as he mentioned. And that's just really great. It really does warm my heart as a music fan to hear that there really is that generational, you know, appeal and finding new things and even just interacting with people in the store, as you said. That's
0: from like a hip hop vinyl to like Emerson, Lincoln, Palmer.
13: Mm-hmm.
0: You know, like you can find like everything there.
13: Soundtracks. That's always a fun.
0: CDs,
13: that was always a fun find on
0: 45s.
13: CD. Yeah. If you go to Princeton Record Exchange, look for Great Gatsby soundtrack, single soundtrack. Those are some of my favorites. Those are really good. That's just the 90s post-grunge person talking. And we also spoke with the community coordinator for the JBJ Soul Kitchen, Tom's River location, Joanne Gwynn, who told us, indeed, the need is bigger than ever in terms of people visiting the Tom's River location. The Beat Center just celebrated 10 years. 80% of the people walking through their doors for a meal and then other possible services are in need, which is a very sobering number. So the best way to be a part of continuing them being able to meet that need would be to go and do the pay it forward model, which is the whole idea behind the JBJ Soul Kitchen. So if you hear these numbers and it's alarming to you and you want to wonder what you could do for your part, of course, you know, food donations to fulfill or your local food pantry, but also going to these locations and, like she said, doing the pay it forward, because that really goes a long way. But 80%, and I'm imagining going into like holiday seasons, the number is not going down anytime soon. It's only going to either, you know, stay the same, more likely get bigger. So glad to hear from Joanne there. Just to know what we're dealing with and how we can all be a part of the solution, because that really is at the heart of being a New Jersey resident, is you don't want your neighbor, you know, struggling. You want to look out for people. There's new people going there all the time, too, is kind of what she told us, because for 10 years she's been seeing, you know, the amount of people that they're seeing come through the doors go up. So it's one thing to kind of read it as a headline, or for us to report it as a headline. It's another thing to talk to somebody who's really been seeing this day in and day out at the very local level. And that's just the Tom's River location. We're talking JBJ Soul Kitchen also, of course, has the Red Banks restaurant, which, of course, was started by John Bon Jovi and his wife, Dorothea. Just an amazing idea there that they've really expanded on all these years. That's about to celebrate 15 years, she said, I think. And something we didn't talk about with Joanne, but they were recently recognized with a James Beard like Impact Award, which is, you know, a foodie thing, culinary thing, but really cool to see that they recognized what John Bon Jovi and his wife Dorothea are doing at a very ground level here in New Jersey. So glad to see those kudos. Well deserved. And I have a feeling we'll be talking as a show again to Joanne pretty soon, because she said there's some exciting things and ways to support them coming up through the fall. So we want to thank Joanne from JBJ Soul Kitchen again and John Lambert from Princeton Record Exchange. And we will be back with you tomorrow on A Jersey Thing.
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1: And now it is 79 degrees here at 7 o'clock. Thank you for listening. I'm Levon Putney. We had another round of flash flood warnings for parts of central and south Jersey earlier this afternoon with this latest line of scattered thunderstorms moving across the area. Forecasters think some areas could end up with 1 to 2 inches of more rain from today, you know, after several inches fell since last week. Well, New Jersey is among at least a dozen states reporting some of their water systems were hacked.
9: U.S. officials think the cyber attacks could be linked to Iran. Patrick Kelly, the chief security officer for Georgia-based Lyrica Security, is weighing in.
11: Right now, they're focusing on disruption, which is reduction of water pressure, but they haven't moved to actually poisoning water.
9: Homeland Security officials in New Jersey are confirming that two municipal water systems in the state were attacked and did go on manual controls, but they haven't said where. They told ABC News they don't want to cause panic because there was no disruption to the water supply. A federal investigation is continuing. I'm Sarah Lee Kessler.
1: And we'll stay with the water theme because Trenton Water Works put out word that they have lifted a boil water advisory for folks in Ewing and Lawrence Townships after yesterday's water main break. Test samples came back fine. Well, New Jersey is suing Amazon in a new antitrust lawsuit, accusing the retailer of making moves to keep delivery drivers' wages low, even though the drivers are hired by third-party companies.
16: Amazon can practically terminate drivers without explanation and essentially ensure they are unable to be hired at another DSP.
1: DSP being delivery service partners. State Attorney General Jennifer Davenport there. Amazon put out a statement saying the state's complaint is not grounded in facts. The complete New Jersey 101.5 forecast is coming up. That's a fact. Now, New Jersey Fast Traffic.
21: 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Route 9 is closed at Old Bridge on the northbound side from Route 18 to Fairway Lane. That is an accident involving a down utility pole, and the right lane is blocked on the southbound side of the roadway. 78 eastbound in Newark on the off-ramp to the southbound car lanes of the turnpike, there is an accident being cleared. Speaking of the turnpike, weather-related volume in both directions from Woodbridge up into East Rutherford, and on the parkway north of Woodbridge heading up into Clifton, we're seeing some heavy volume. 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Next report in 15 minutes. I'm Mike Barker on New Jersey 101.5.
22: New Jersey 101.5 instant weather. Mostly cloudy, warm, and sticky tonight with a shower or two, even a thunderstorm around. Lows will be in the lower 70s. Times of clouds and sun, a hot and very humid day tomorrow with a thunderstorm in parts of the area. High close to 90, but heat index values will be approaching 100 in the afternoon. More of the same Friday, hot and humid with some sun. There will be a couple of showers and a heavy thunderstorm, especially during the afternoon, a high near 90. I'm meteorologist Brian Thompson.
1: Okay, we'll enjoy the 79-degree temps we have in Wildwood right now and in Mount Holly, 76 degrees in Hackettstown. 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
6: 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We're going to talk about the great bars, the great bar songs. We're going to play trivia, music, movies, television, New Jersey. 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We're going to hear a great Eddie Testa story that you won't believe. We got Reverend Bob Levy from the Howard Stern Show calling in. 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
25: The FDA is investigating a separate cyclosporiasis outbreak not linked to lettuce.
26: Almost 100 cases have been connected with the separate outbreak. The outbreak linked to lettuce has caused thousands of cases. Traceback efforts can prove to be difficult due to the time it takes people to experience symptoms. 9 states have been linked to the outbreak caused by lettuce from Mexico. U.S. health officials have said the U.S. food supply is safe. I'm Mark Mayfield.
25: Researchers have a new way to treat cavities that avoids drilling at the dentist office. A University of Michigan study has discovered that a liquid brushed on a cavity stopped tooth decay in more than half of the cases with baby teeth. This liquid, called silver diamine fluoride, has been used in other countries, but officials in the U.S. have not completed trials proving its safety and effectiveness up until this trial. Tooth decay impacts more than 40% of U.S. children. And New York City health officials are declaring an end to the Legionnaires outbreak on Manhattan's Upper East Side that's resulted in 7 deaths. 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
13: New Jersey.

Look at this Wednesday night in New Jersey. Just as you're about to begin the middle of your week, here it is. Steve Trevelise, you and me till 11 o'clock tonight, talking all things Jersey and giving away prizes for Trevia at 1-800-283-101.5. Today is the day. Can you

people still like him. But he told me this story over lunch that I thought would make a great topic. He was working at the Chicken Holiday in Freehold on September 1st, 1984. And that, my friends, was Labor Day weekend. And he's working at the Chicken Town in Freehold, and Bruce Springsteen's brother-in-law, Mickey, comes in to get a bunch of chicken. So Eddie says, is Bruce with him? And he says, yeah, he's out in the car. All right. So Eddie asks his boss if he can go out and say hello. Boss says, yeah, go ahead. So he goes out, he says hello, asks Bruce. Now, Eddie knows Bruce. Asks Bruce, you know, where are they going? And Bruce says they were headed to the vet to see Michael Jackson. And would he like to come? Imagine this, right? You go out to the car. Bruce Springsteen's in the car. He says, we're going to see Michael Jackson. Do you want to come with us? And Eddie Testa, being the good man that he is, the hardworking, work ethic kind of guy, says, I'm scheduled to close the store. I would love to, but I can't. And he was the only one available that night to do so. It was a holiday weekend. It was Labor Day weekend. Michael, I think, was playing with his brothers, the Jacksons, in a very short-lived tour. He couldn't go. He gave it up. So instead, he managed the Chicken Town. And what an idiot I was. I should have thrown my apron at my boss and left with the other boss. But instead, it would have been such a memorable night. And, of course, there were pictures. A great time was had by all, except for Cinderella, Eddie, who was working in the Chicken Town. So I want to, you know, and if you get a chance, go see Eddie Testa. He's playing all over New Jersey, especially in the summertime, all over the Jersey Shore. But I want to ask you, what have you ever given up? Or what were you not able to do because you had to work? 1-800-283-101.5. I mean, can you imagine? Imagine you have the opportunity to not only see Michael Jackson, but to see Michael Jackson with Bruce Springsteen in 1984. Born in the USA is huge. Thriller is huge. Top of the world for both of them. You could be at the show, backstage, in the room, and you don't go because you have to work. I mean, that's a man who's brought up right. So 1-800-283-101.5. Here's what I'm going to do. When you call, the best story, I'm going to give you a choice. We got some choices here. I've got 1 hour golf simulator sessions at the True Golf Links in Cherry Hill. If you're a golfer, we can hook you up with those. I've got a pair of tickets to see Todd Rundgren at the Basie on August 12th. A four-pack to the Von Thune Farms Sunflower Festival. I can hook you up with that. We got the Dina's Bistro Comedy Show with Reverend Bob Levy, myself, and Bill Spadia. We've got Fred Murray, Sloppy Joe's Cafe. And that's going to be Sloppy Joe's in Freehold with Maureen Langan, Tim Grill, and myself Saturday night. So you got choices here. Give me the best story. What did you miss because you had to work? And I'll even flip it. What did you give up? You know, what did you give up work for? Was there ever anything you said, you know what, I know you got to work, but I ain't missing this? 1-800-283-101.5. What did you give up because you had to work? You know, I'm the same way. I had a chance to go see Paul McCartney and didn't do it because I had a comedy spot at the Comedy Cabaret. And my work ethic, so like I committed to this guy. It was a $50 gig, and I can't say no. I can't back out. Later, I find the comics do this all the time. Some do. But would you? What would you have done in that situation, right? You're the only guy that can close the place. If you walk out, they have to close. That's your job. But you have a chance to see Bruce Springsteen and Michael Jackson. You have a chance to see Michael Jackson with Bruce Springsteen. 1-800-283-101.5. What have you missed? You know, was it a wedding? Was it an event? Was it a party, family? Was it a concert? What did you miss? 1-800-283-101.5. You know, there are times when you have so many days that you can call in sick. You have so many days that you can take off. So many emergencies you can fake. And if you did that, if you faked an emergency at work, so that you could go see something or do something, I would love to hear that. Let me hear the story. And the best ones will hook you up with prizes. Because you know what?

0: you gave up something on that day. You worked so that you could keep your job and miss something important. You can make up for it now. We'll give you a prize. We'll give you a reward for that. And in the same token, you know, if you said, you know what, screw this, I'm taking a night off, I'm going. What did you do to get out of it? Or did you ever get caught? You ever get caught where suddenly, you know, you call in and next thing you know, they pan the audience and you find yourself on camera and you got to explain that to your boss or that to your wife or husband? 1-800-283-101.5. We got it on social media. We have the app chat. You can always get us on the app chat. Coming up later, we'll talk about the heat wave coming and the temperature that you're setting your air conditioner at, regardless of what they say you should. Dan on my social media missed Live Aid because he had to work. Tommy missed two movies. I had to work, and the boss would not let me off. Sweet Liberty with Alan Alda, and years later, Last of the Mohicans with Daniel Day-Lewis. All right, 1-800-283-101.5. I want to know what you missed because you had to work. All right, Robin Englewood is a great story about missing a college event that we're going to hear about. And we got some more coming in. Steve missed being an extra in a Wendy O. Williams video. I don't know. I may have worked for that. I don't know if that's strong enough. 1-800-283-101.5 with Steve Trevelyan in New Jersey. 101.5 Fast Traffic.
1: 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Northbound Route 9, right by Fairway Lane, the left lane is blocked. That's an ongoing accident cleanup. Utility pole down at the scene as well, and the right lane is blocked on the southbound side of the roadway. Northbound Parkway, local lanes, right at exit 117, there's an accident that's partially blocking the left lane. Stick with the express lanes for a better ride. And 70 westbound in Cherry Hill, right by Haddonfield Road, the right lane is blocked with an accident. Audible makes traffic less of an annoyance and more of an opportunity for another chapter. Audible, stories that speak to you. 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Next report in 15 minutes. 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
2: New Jersey 101.5 instant weather. Warm and very sticky tonight with clouds and a shower or two, even a thunderstorm around. Lows will be in the lower 70s. Partly sunny, hot, and very humid tomorrow with a thunderstorm in some spots with a high close to 90. Heat index values will be near 100 in the afternoon. And then the heat and humidity will stick around into Friday and the weekend. I'm meteorologist Brian Thompson.
0: 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Fast traffic, instant weather every 15 minutes on New Jersey 101.5. 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
0: Hey, Steve Trevor.
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0: The night shift. Steve Trevalese. What did you give up because you had to work? Imagine Bruce Springsteen says, "Hey, you want to come with me see Michael Jackson?" And young Eddie Testa says, "No, I got to close the chicken town. I got to work because it's Labor Day weekend and they can't get anybody else in here." It happened on September 1st, 1984. So what's your excuse? Give me a good one. I got, also, if you're a golf fan, I've got a one-hour golf simulator session. It's the True Links in Cherry Hill, and I'm going to give some away. So if you're a golf aficionado, give us a call, and we'll hook you up while they last. And also, we've got Todd Rundgren tickets. Best story, going to hook you up. Either Todd Rundgren tickets, we got comedy show tickets, we got Sunflower Fest tickets, we got Steve in Freehold. Steve-O, what happened to you?
19: Oh, hi. This is North Plainfield.
0: Oh, okay. Steve in North Plainfield. I got to put my glasses on. I'm sorry.
19: When? well, I had to give up Woodstock.
0: You gave up Woodstock?
19: I didn't have much of a choice. My Uncle Sam sent me a letter.
0: Right.
19: And I had to go down to Columbia, South Carolina, to Fort Jackson.
0: Yeah, Uncle Sam's letter would pretty much trump Woodstock.
19: Yeah, unfortunately, not in my best mind, but...
0: Oh, man.
19: Well, yeah, that's what happened.
0: You know what? That's good.
19: I have my tickets. We were all set to go. We had two vans all set.
0: Oh, man. And they tell you exactly when you got a report and it would be that day. Damn.
19: Yes, it was.
0: Well, how did it work out for you? How long were you in for?
19: I was in, I was down in Jackson for 8 months. And right. then I reported back to my home station.
0: And where was that?
19: In scenic Brownsville, New York.
0: Scenic Brownsville, New York. Well, Steve.
19: Yes, I was National Guard at the time.
0: Well, thank you for your service. And I imagine you saw the film of the show, right?
19: Oh, yes.
0: Right. And I imagine you never took the brown acid, too, right?
19: No. And I cried every time I watched it.
0: Thanks for the call to New Jersey 101.5. But you know what? You could have had Hendrix play the national anthem. All right, let's go to Lenore in Burlington County, the lovely Lenore. Hi, Lenore.
20: Hi, how you doing?
0: I'm good. What did you miss?
20: Well, my second year of college, the second weekend I came home, that morning my mother had become very, very sick, and she had to be taken to the hospital.
0: Oh.
20: And it turned out every weekend when I came home from college, I was one of my mother's caregivers for the weekend.
0: Right.
20: And then I go back to school, and I never got to go anywhere on spring break. And there were about 12 of us girls that used to hang out together all the time.
0: Right.
20: And one of the girls' families owned a house at Jekyll's Island. And senior year on spring break, she invited everybody, all the girls that she knew and everything to go. All you had to do was pay for your plane fare and everything. And I asked my dad, I said, hey, you know, is it okay if I go? You know, it's senior year and I've never been able to go anywhere on spring break or anything. And he said, no, I'm sorry. I said, you can't. We need you here, to take care of your mom on during the spring break and everything. So he said, I really wish you could, but we really, really need you here. So
0: you did it.
20: So that was, that was it. But I became a caregiver for my mom for 29 years.
0: Wow.
20: So, and I still wish today that I could do it, because I miss her so much.
0: You're a good daughter. You know what? You're a good daughter. You served her well. Lenore, thanks for the call to New Jersey 101.5. 1-800-283-101.5. Give me what you missed because you had to work. We have the app chat, and we also have TJ in Freehold. TJ, what did you miss?
21: CEO, I was friends with a major punk rock band called Descendants All, and the drummer also played in the band Black Flag. And back in 1992, I was supposed to go with all my friends and Bill Stevenson, the drummer, to Alaska to go fish for halibut and salmon and catch Dungeness crab. And I blew out my knee and had knee surgery, and I could not go with my friends. They all sent me pictures and came back with boxes of fish and halibut stories and all that. And I was that guy that should have been there but was not there. And I was so upset. But I'm still friends with the guys and all that. And then later on in life, I was working in a supermarket, and they were playing games with me. They were working 4 weeks in a row, full time, and then they bump you back to a part time schedule to keep you off the full time schedule and paying your benefits.
0: Yeah, sucks when they do that.
21: So finally, they had me on the night crew. They had a drop trailer of produce. They had all the cooler filled up with produce. And I was scheduled that night. And I was sitting there playing cards with my friends in Freehold. And they said, it's time for you to go to work, man. You got to go to work in about 2 hours. I called up right in front of all my friends, and I said, I'm calling out sick. And the manager goes, why are you calling out sick? I said, I just can't find the time. And it was legendary because they called me in, and they suspended me and said, you didn't get enough notice. I said, well, it's an hour's notice. I ended up getting a bartender's license. And then I started working Tuesday nights and Saturdays, making good money at a bar. And then ended up leaving that supermarket chain because they were playing games, you know?
0: Yeah. TJ, thanks for the call to New Jersey 101.5. Man, not only missed the event, called out, turned his life around. What did you ever miss because you had the work there, Levon?
1: What did I ever miss because of work?
0: What did you ever miss because you had to work?
1: Life. Working these overnight shifts? Oh, man, did I miss so much.
0: And on that note...
1: It's 7:30-ish. I'm Levon Putney with your New Jersey 101.5 News Flash. Flood warnings expired, but forecasters say some spots around Jersey got 1 to 2 inches of more rain in the latest round of thunderstorms here that roll across the state today. Well, Trenton Water Works put out word they have lifted a boil water advisory for folks in Ewing and Lawrence Townships. After yesterday's water main break, test samples came back fine. And, well, we'll stay with water the theme here because two municipal water systems in New Jersey were apparently among those the Fed said were part of a cyber attack by Iranian hackers. State Homeland Security is saying those staff at both unnamed municipal water companies noticed remote issues at the time, then switched to manual controls with no safety problems. And at the Little League Softball World Series, the Toms River team, they're on their way to a Friday quarterfinal matchup. After getting revenge on the Asia Pacific team from Japan that beat them on Sunday, Toms River's girls beat them 11-0 this morning. And that's your New Jersey 101.5 News Flash. Here's Fast Traffic.
2: 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Northbound 9, right near Fairway Lane in Old Bridge, the left lane is blocked. That's an accident with a down utility pole, and one lane is blocked on the southbound side. 440 northbound, a slow ride into the Parkway. That's an accident being cleared. Parkway, lots of volume, especially northbound from 135 up through the Union Tolls and up towards exit 145. That is mostly weather-related volume. 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Next report in 15 minutes. 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
22: New Jersey 101.5 instant weather. It will be mostly cloudy, warm, and sticky tonight with a shower or two, even a thunderstorm. Lows will be in the lower 70s. Hot and very humid tomorrow with times of clouds and sun. Watch for an afternoon or evening thunderstorm. Highs will be near 90. And then hot and humid again for Friday with a couple of showers and a heavy thunderstorm. Highs again close to 90. And it will stay hot and humid through the weekend. I'm meteorologist Brian Thompson.
1: All right, now 79 degrees in Lavalette, 81 in Millville, same deal 81 in Perth Amboy. And we will get back to this in about 30 minutes at 8. 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
14: You betcha bananas you can. Steve Trevelise. On a beautiful Wednesday night in New Jersey where the rain's coming and going. The Threatened Thunder game went on forever today. My son worked it. Phillies, are they going to play tonight? I'm not sure. But it's going to be hot for the next couple of days. We'll talk about your thermostat coming up. Reverend Bob Levy coming on at 8 o'clock. What do we got on the app chat there, Charlie? But wait first.
15: Charlie! Lady took my thumb!
14: We'll be giving away those thumbs for trivia today.
16: One thumb for everyone. A pair.
14: Yes, you know what a thumb is. So... what do we got?
16: So we got Gentle Bear from Morrisville, who's always active on the app chat. We appreciate him. And he says that he missed two Eagles Super Bowl parades because he had to work.
14: You know, funny, I got Jim on my social media. The first Eagles Super Bowl parade, granted, I took off the Monday after the 41-33 because I knew I was not going to sleep that night. So take them both off.
16: Yeah.
14: I took off for the Giants, you know, yeah. Go to Canyon of Heroes. How many times is that going to happen?
16: Hopefully more than we think, but it's never more than you think. So
14: yeah.
16: Who knows? It might not happen for a while.
14: I can't see a boss having a problem with that.
16: Yeah, no. I feel like they're giving you a hard time if they do.
14: All right. What else we got?
16: So we have an interesting one from Bruno from Bradley Beach. And he says that he had to give up what his uncles called cannibal night.
14: Cannibal night.
16: Yes. So it happened at different restaurants, multiple courses of outstanding food that ends with, now, if I butcher the pronunciation, Capuzel?
14: Gabutzel.
16: Gabutzel.
14: Oh, Gabutzel, I believe, is the head of an ox.
16: Yeah. He says it was just another get together of friends got to love it.
14: And eat Gabutzel.
16: Yeah.
14: It's an acquired taste. All right. Let's get Rick in Hamilton. Rick, what did you miss because you had the work?
17: Hey, how you doing, Steve?
14: Good.
17: Being a boss of a family-run pizzeria in Hamilton, I missed a lot of things. Weddings, parties, concerts. But the thing I regret the most was missing seeing the Atlantic City Air Show with the girl of my dreams.
14: Oh, no.
17: Because I had to work. I couldn't get out of work.
14: You own the place. How could you not get out of work?
17: That's the problem. When you own the place, it's your responsibility.
14: I know. Hey, what did you hear about the thing that happened to Joey Tomatoes with the kid?
17: Yeah, I did.
14: What are you making at?
17: Well, you know what? Every place has its characters who work there.
14: Right.
17: And

0: you know, somebody maybe having a bad day, gave the people a hard time. I can understand why it happened. It should never happen. The owner should have took over and straightened things out.
1: Yeah, I mean, from what I understand, right, basically it was a five-year-old birthday party. Can we bring a cake? Yes. Can we have a knife to cut the cake? You want a knife to cut the cake? Oh, my God, what are you doing? It sounds like a miscommunication that I think the employee is thinking, you know, because how many times I owned a business down the shore and it would drive you nuts. We had a coffee shop and people would come in with food from other places. I mean, dude, we're here to sell you food. But then on the other hand, you know, if they said it's okay and the kid didn't know, it just seems so weird, especially in front of a five-year-old in the family. It's
0: yeah. You know what? You know what they say? The customer's always right.
1: Yeah.
0: You gotta make the customer happy. Or you shouldn't be in business.
1: And they didn't bring another pizza. They brought a cake to celebrate a birthday that they asked permission for. Hey, plug your place, Rick. Yeah. Where are you?
0: Well, I was in Hamilton, Sloan Avenue.
1: No. I mean, plug your pizzeria. Are you at DeLorenzo's?
0: Yeah.
1: Oh, God, Rick.
0: Yeah.
1: You don't have to plug. They know you.
0: You helped celebrate my birthday last year at Pete's Steakhouse.
1: Oh, okay. All right. I will come.
0: I don't know if you remember.
1: I do
0: You're
1: remember.
0: A popular guy. But
1: I do. Was that the night the wonderful winos were there?
0: Yes.
1: I do remember. All right. Great, man. Great hearing from you. I will come down and
0: had
1: eat
0: a great
1: pizza.
0: Time.
1: You got it, pal. We
0: All
1: did.
0: Right. Thank you.
1: Thanks for calling New Jersey 101.5 in Bellevue. If there's anyone, a man who, did you miss the working for the post office or did you miss going to school, Joe?
2: I was supposed to miss because I was working for the post office. I was working 12 hours a day.
1: Right.
2: And I requested a day off because my son and I had tickets to Z100 Zootopia at the Nassau Coliseum. And my request was denied. And a few days later, they told me I was needed at work. And a few days later, they gave somebody else off. So you know what I did, Steve?
1: You quit?
2: No, I did what the other gentleman said. I had six months sick leave in the bank. I called out sick.
1: Ah, that's the move. You should have done that in the beginning.
2: I told you in the past, we got upgraded from the last row to the front row.
1: Right. Oh, nice.
2: Of the Nashville Coliseum for the concert. But being you mentioned Joey Tomatoes, I want to just play this for the five-year-old boy, Angelo.
1: You know him. That's it? You're not going to play the whole song? All right.
2: Oh, I could play the whole song.
1: No, that's okay. That's it. That's good. That's good. Angelo's very appreciative.
2: Okay, well, wait. Let me just say this.
1: Yes.
2: As far as I know, from what I've seen, I talked to the young boy's aunt who was there. They were outside. They bought pizza and drinks at Joey Tomatoes, totaling almost $250.
1: Right.
2: Allegedly, they had called ahead. I'm guessing an employee answered the phone and told them they could bring a cake. The woman, Doreen, on the video is one of the owners. I feel, in my opinion, her behavior, I don't care if you're tired, it was inexcusable and inappropriate. And the people took the cake home. And I said, I'm going to send you a picture of the cake via Facebook Messenger. The cake practically melted by the time they got home.
1: Oh, but you know what? If they had permission, they didn't do anything wrong. You know, it's miscommunication. Did Doreen know? Yeah, it's a total miscommunication. But knowing that, you have to go with the customer. You have to land the plane. Right. Otherwise, you're going to get this.
2: We always call ahead at places. We brought birthday cakes. They don't charge us anything. They cut the cake. They put them on plates. They supply forks. Mm-hmm. And we tip generously. And that's what would have probably... from what I understand, they offered to pay extra to have the cake cut.
1: Really? I wouldn't accept money if I were a business. I wouldn't say that.
2: No. But, yeah. I mean, she should have just cut the cake and
1: be done with it.
2: The pieces.
1: Yeah.
2: Okay, don't give them a knife. I understand you're liable about giving them a knife. Just cut the cake for the people and let them eat their cake, and they were going to leave. They were outside. And if you watch the video, the pizzeria wasn't even full. There were empty tables.
1: It didn't make any sense. Maybe it's just the end of a bad day.
2: Exactly. That's what it had to be. Yeah. It had to be he was having a bad day, unfortunately.
1: Yeah, you know what?
2: Now everybody suffers. The employees suffer. They suffer.
1: And we suffer having to talk about it.

0: You know what a bad day is? A bad day is when something great happens, but you have to work. I want to hear about that day. 1-800-283-101.5. Give me a good story, and I can hook you up. I got tickets to see Todd Rundgren on August 12th at DeBasey. I got tickets to Von Toon Farm Sunflower Festival. I got tickets to Dina's Bistro Friday night with Reverend Bob Levy, Bill Spadia, myself, and Tim Grill. I got Saturday night. I got Sloppy Joe's Comedy Club in beautiful Freehold with Maureen Langan, very funny comedian, along with Tim Grill and myself. So you got options. Give me the story. Give me the story of you, either you calling in sick because you skipped work to go someplace, or the thing that you had to miss because you had to work. 1-800-283-101.5. We got the app chat. You could always get us on the app chat. What do we got on the app chat?
1: So we got Susan in Morganville. She says that she was working at a greasy spoon her senior year of Syracuse and missed the Rolling Stones. This is 1990.
0: You know, there's got to be a point where you just bag it. Rolling Stones.
1: Yeah.
0: You know, I mean, I don't, although I had a chance to go see McCartney, and I blew it off because I had to do Comedy Spot. Only because if I was starting out, and if you just don't do that, it would look really bad if I called out, you know, especially on such short notice. And now I'd be like, oh, the hell with this. I would have been there with no problem. But 1-800-283-101.5, give me a call. What did you miss because you had to work? I want to hear the story. And also, if you want to flip it, what is it that you blew work off for to go see? I'm Steve Trevelise of New Jersey 101.5 Fast Traffic.
2: 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Northbound Parkway local lanes right near exit 117. There's an accident. That's off to the left shoulder now, so at least all lanes are open. And southbound in Homedale in the express lanes right near the Arts Center. That's an accident being worked on. Route 9 delays both ways on Old Bridge right near Fairway Lane. There's an accident still being cleared on the northbound side of the roadway. And 70 westbound in Cherry Hill right by Haddonfield Road, the right lane is blocked. That's because of an accident. 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Next report in 15 minutes. 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
3: New Jersey 101.5 instant weather. Warm and very sticky tonight with clouds and a shower or two, even a thunderstorm around. Lows will be in the lower 70s. Partly sunny, hot, and very humid tomorrow with a thunderstorm in some spots with a high close to 90. Heat index values will be near 100 in the afternoon. And then the heat and humidity will stick around into Friday and the weekend. I'm meteorologist Brian Thompson.
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4: 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Robert Wood Johnson University Hospital's Jack and Cheryl Morris Cancer Center and Rutgers Cancer Institute was recognized as a top 100 cancer program in the U.S. by U.S. News and World Report and a top 10 program in the New York metropolitan area.
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16: And we're live here outside the Perez family home, just waiting for the... And there they go! Almost on time this morning. Mom is coming out the front door strong with a double-arm kid carry. Looks like Dad has the bags. Daughter is bringing up the rear. Oh, but the diaper bag wasn't closed. Diapers and toys are everywhere. Ooh, but Mom has just nailed the perfect car seat buckle for the toddler. And now the eldest daughter, who looks to be about 9 or 10, has secured herself in the booster seat. Dad zips the bag closed, and they're off. Ah, but looks like Mom doesn't realize her coffee cup is still on the roof of the car. And there it goes. Oh, that's a shame. That mug was a fam favorite.
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0: You don't want to work? You want to bang the drum all day. But you had to work. What was it that you missed because you had to work? Give me a good answer. I'll hook you up with Todd Rundgren tickets. That's not a bad deal, right? 1-800-283-101.5. Who says I can't post a record at? Went to the Big Joe School of Talking Up Music. All right, let's get Steve on the Parkway. What do you got for me, Steve-O?
19: Yeah, I got a good one for you, Steve.
0: Okay.
19: About 17 years ago,
0: right?
19: I was working for a custom leather

0: shop, and it was up in Red Bank. And I took off to go fishing, and sure enough, John Bon Jovi came in, was suited, measured for a custom jacket, and he spent, probably an hour, hour and a half there, I was told. They had pictures of him. They had signed autographs. It was amazing.
1: And you weren't there.
0: And I went fishing.
1: Oh, man, right? Would you have gotten a commission on the sale?
0: Maybe. I don't know. I never went that far. I was just upset that I didn't get to meet John Bon Jovi.
1: Yeah, what are the odds, right? The one day you go fishing, Bon Jovi shows up.
0: Exactly. And you know, it was... But everybody said he was just a great guy, and he just definitely,
1: he is.
0: You know, signing autographs, pictures taken, they loved it.
1: Yeah, should have sent one for you. he could have caught you one and left it on the side, right? You know, like while you were, you think your friends would have done that for you. Steve, thanks for the call to New Jersey 101.5. My friends wouldn't have done it for me either. Let's go with Ed in Freehold. Ed, what happened?
2: Hey, Steve, how you doing? Steve, this is about me. My brother-in-law, may he rest in peace, always went to Aqueduct Racetrack with his family on opening day. Unfortunately, he had to work.
1: Right.
2: So he calls out sick, okay? And he goes to Aqueduct, and he always had the best seats, like front row, right on the rail and everything.
1: Right.
2: So now his boss was also a big racing fan.
1: Oh, no.
2: But naturally, his boss had to, you know, stay at the workplace. He had a trucking company. But VCRs were invented then. So he'd take the whole show of Aqueduct on opening day.
1: God.
2: So that night, he went home, and he's watching. All of a sudden, he sees my brother-in-law and his family in the front row because naturally the cameras are panning and everything. So now my brother-in-law goes to work the next day, and his boss goes to him, how you feeling? You feeling okay? He goes, yeah, no, I'm okay. He goes, oh, so you're okay. He goes, guess what? You're fired. You were at Aqueduct. I saw you, and that was it. But it was the best thing that ever happened to him. 3 weeks later, he got a job as a security in the Metropolitan Museum of Art, uptown Manhattan. But just imagine, you know, you're sitting on the front row, pull out sick, your boss sees you on VCR. That is crazy.
1: You know what? But actually, he may not have kept his job, but he did end up winning the race when you think about it. You know, he won the race of life. Ed, thanks for the call to New Jersey 101.5. My friend Robbo, I missed many holidays with my family while I worked as a firefighter. How about Maria? I missed my wedding. Dan missed Woodstock 94. Albert, Team USA men's hockey, winning their first gold medal since 1980. Oh, man, he missed a big hockey game this year. Pete missed becoming a brain surgeon. Okay, that's good. Stevie Ray Vaughan. James missed Stevie Ray at the Art Center in August of 90. 3 weeks later, he died. The things that we missed because we had the work. 1-800-283-101.5. My friend Eddie Testa could have gone to see Michael Jackson with Bruce Springsteen. Turned it down because he had to manage the Chicken Town on Labor Day weekend, 1984. Eric Jensen, the 1994 New York Rangers Stanley Cup ticker tape parade in New York City. You got to get special dispensation. I give you permission to anyone listening right now that if your team wins a championship, you have off for the parade. I can't see any boss that would force you to do that. All right, 1-800-283-101.5. We're having a heat wave, a tropical heat wave, and it's starting tomorrow. I want to know what you're setting your air conditioner at. You wouldn't believe, as much as they're telling you 78, you wouldn't believe what people are really setting it at. Let's talk. Reverend Bob Levy coming up. He's going to be with me at Dina's Bistro Friday night with Bill Spadia and Tim Grill. You want great food? You go to Dina's Bistro. You want great comedy? You go to Dina's Bistro, and you do it this Friday night. It's 8 o'clock.
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4: And now it is 78 degrees here at 8 o'clock. I'm Levon Putney. Turns out two municipal water systems in New Jersey were hit by Iranian hackers as part of a larger cyber attack on local water systems around the country. At least a dozen